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12: Tonight, expect mainly clear skies with a low of 70. Tomorrow will bring mostly sunny conditions with pleasant weather, reaching a high of 87. Tomorrow night will be partly cloudy with a low of 74. Moving into Tuesday, anticipate a mix of sun and clouds with a chance of an afternoon thunderstorm in some areas as temperatures climb to a high of 88. That's your AccuWeather forecast. I'm meteorologist Jason Caterina for AM 860, The Answer.

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2: Walters.
3: Greg, where the heck am I?
4: I've got no clue. Where are you?
3: I'm not sure either, man. Got back early this morning from the Gun Rights Policy Conference in Dallas, Texas. Very early this morning. How's that? Is that fair enough?
5: Yeah, it does. Where in the world is Mark Walters?
3: Where in the world is Mark Walters today? Mark Walters is not in Dallas anymore, but we were attending the 44. All right, hold on. It's energy sip time. Hold on.
5: Better get you a little sip of that energy drink over there, because, boy.
3: There we go. I'll just do this slowly. I was attending the 41st Annual Gun Rights Policy Conference. How about that?
5: That works.
3: Where I had an opportunity to conduct a historic interview with the director of the ATF, Mr. Sakata, and Chief Counsel Robert Leiter there today. And I say historic simply because, you know, there's a lot of my friends have interviewed him long before I did. But it was the first time, ladies and gentlemen, that a director of the ATF made an appearance at the Gun Rights Policy Conference.
5: There you go.
3: I want you to let that sink in for a moment. So, Greg, we're on all three of our platforms, sans the Rumble. Hopefully we can have Rumble back up later this week. We're anticipating that. So those of you that like to watch the program on Rumble, stay tuned with us. We're working on that very diligently, and we should be able to have that up by no later than Thursday. Greg, I'll let you do your thing, then we'll go to our guest, Neil McCabe. We've got a great lineup for this hour and the second hour as well.
5: All right, perfect. Yeah, the places to watch the show are going to be Facebook and YouTube. Just do a search for Armed American Radio with Mark Walters. 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
3: Yeah, and that will do it. And guys, remember, the show is brought to you every single day by the National Rifle Association. We are here in the Carr Firearms Group studios for you on the CZ microphone at the Patriot Mobile Communication and Command Center Ranch. Let's go to Neil McCabe, our longtime OG contributor to Armed American Radio's MonsterCast and the Daily Defense. He sits in for me from time to time when I'm out. We might have to have him do that while I'm on the road over the course of the next 4 to 5 weeks. We'll see if he can swing that in his schedule. Neil McCabe, reporter for Real America's Voice and longtime contributor. How you doing, Neil? Welcome in.
6: Hey, I'm really happy to be with you tonight, Mark, and congratulations on the interview at the Gun Rights Conference. And it's nice. Well, it's nice to have an ATF director appear,
3: isn't it,
6: and answer questions. But it's also nice to have one where you get a sense he's on our side. And so I think that was very refreshing. I mean, that still doesn't mean I don't want ATF eliminated. There was a movement in the sort of early Trump administration to get rid of the ATF, but I think people now recognize, hey, if we run it, maybe we can run it for us, because there's tremendous power in that agency, and it can be used for good, perhaps.
3: Yeah, let me put it this way, and I want to address some questions. Neil, as you can imagine, been doing this a long time, I knew there would instantaneously be some hate. You're going to see the hate all over the internet. Unless he's talking about getting rid of and defunding the ATF, they're just blowing smoke. How come Walters isn't asking him, blah, blah, blah? Ladies and gentlemen, let me tell you a couple things about that. Neil, you just nailed it, okay? First of all, guys, do you honestly believe that there weren't some parameters, number one? And number two, do you honestly think that I would sit at a gun rights policy conference and talk about defunding and disbanding the ATF with the director of the ATF, who can't do that anyway and is sitting there on our team? We want to start from that side, Neil. So that's where the interview went. And the interview was great, by the way. It was fantastic. But you see the typical stuff out there. You know, you got the blowhards that are, unless they're disbanding it and talking about defunding it and getting rid of his job, it's just a waste of time. You know, you expect to see that stuff. And that's fine. I anticipated that. In fact, I actually, Neil, anticipated maybe hearing some of that from the crowd, which did not happen, because this is the first time in the 41-year history of the Gun Rights Policy Conference that the ATF had the guts to show up and answer questions and do it, as you said, as friends of gun owners, to talk to gun owners and tell them what they were doing to solidify our rights long after their tenure is up, Neil. And I saw nothing but positive from that. Would you agree?
6: And the truth is, right, these are, you know, the civil service federal employees, if you were to abolish ATF, all those guys are going to just go to other government agencies because of their reemployment rights. And so what you'd have is you'd have the gun nuts spread all over the federal, the anti-gun nuts spread all over the federal government. It would like metastasize like a cancer. So maybe if this is an evil agency, and maybe it's full of evil people, at least we have them in one place where we can stare at them. And if someone misbehaves, we can just sort of, you know, do what they do in other departments where they just throw you in office. They take away your phone. They take away your computer. You show up for 8 hours a day staring at the wall. And if you don't show up, we fire you.
3: Well, you know, there were a couple interesting things here, and I did see some other questions as well. One of them was, man, he seemed to cut the ATF director off short. Guys, let me explain how this was set up. We had 45 minutes on a timer with us, which is a lengthy interview for what we call a fireside chat, which was live on the stage. And guys, if you want to watch the interview, I absolutely encourage you to do that. You can go to YouTube and just search Gun Rights Policy Conference Saturday. And it will pop right up for you, and you can scroll over if you don't want to watch the, you know, because it was at 9:30 in the morning, about an hour and a half into the GRPC this weekend. So you can scroll over, and you'll see me walk up with Sakata and Leiter. You can start right there if you'd like to. But it wound up being about 7 minutes and 42 seconds short. There's a reason for that. First off, you're surrounded by Secret Service. I did not choose to cut the interview off. So if some of you are watching this and wondering why I said we had X amount of time left, and then about 2 minutes later, I said, I'm being told we have to cut this short. That's because I was being told we had to cut it short, and I was being told that by gentlemen there that were heavily armed that needed to move him immediately. I'll just leave it at that. So that was a Secret Service deal. That's why we couldn't have the extra 7 minutes and 45 seconds, Neil, and you tend to pay attention to the Secret Service when they're telling you what to do in a situation like that. But nonetheless, we got to, you know, really, I didn't get to everything. I had 40 to 50 questions that I wanted to ask for him. 45 minutes is not enough time. Neil, you've been participating on this show. You know how fast an hour goes, particularly when it's cut with breaks. But we never get the time. And then the conversation just flows, and it kind of goes from there, and you've got natural follow-ups, et cetera. But the interview was great, guys. I would hope that you would watch it. There was some great encouraging news coming from the ATF. I did not, Neil, have an opportunity to get into, and I wasn't going to get negative with the director or the chief counsel in a way and start going after individual items that we all want taken care of. But that's not the time to do it. But go ahead.
6: No, but you did establish that this is a guy who will be transparent and responsive to the gun owning community. He was, I don't know if it was an apology, but you know, he certainly expressed remorse for the agency's past reputation and actions. And you know, he said he's going to make things easier for people to figure out what the law is and how to do stuff, interacting and navigating with the ATF. And it was important to me that he accepted Heller, McDonald, and Bruin, whereas in the past, you had directors and senior people, political people in the ATF, who are constantly conspiring to undermine Heller, McDonald, and Bruin.
3: And put people in prison in that process. Yeah, and put people in prison in that process, which they did. So it was an important interview, folks. I would highly encourage and recommend that you go watch it again. Just go over to YouTube and search 2026 Gun Rights Policy Conference. Spell it out. Don't put GRPC in there. You get all kinds of goofy stuff. Put in 2026 Gun Rights Policy Conference and then Saturday. And as I said, you can scroll across the bottom and go directly to that interview, but I would encourage you to watch the whole thing. But it's an all-day deal, so you're going to have all day. But I'm just telling you right now, and I'll see if I can find a timestamp maybe during one of these breaks. Neil, coming up in the next segment, next two segments, we have Ed Martin with us. Ed Martin is a former pardon attorney and a conservative activist. You mentioned that he was going to have a television show on where?
6: Well, this is kind of it's kind of hush hush, but I will tell our listeners that Real America's Voice is putting together a television program with Ed Martin called The Early Bird with Ed Martin, and it will air. The first episode will be coming up soon, and so we'll wait for Rav to make that announcement.
3: Right. But, well, it's not hush-hush anymore. I hope I didn't let anything out of the bag. We're getting ready to take our first break. When we come back, Ed Martin will be joining Neil McCabe. And you can tell by listening to Neil that he is beginning to lose his Boston accent, but not really. Neil McCabe will be here with us for the remainder of the hour. Ed Martin will be here with us for two more segments. You don't want to miss it. It's going to be a great conversation. Don't go away. Armed American Radio listeners, you already know the name. It's Blackout Coffee. 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

0: 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Join them, won't you please? You need to be in this fight. And I want to thank Martin in the chat who gave me the timestamp, requiring me not to have to go do that. So if you want to watch my interview with Cicada and Chief Counsel Rob Leiter, it's real simple to do. It pops in at 1 hour and 48 minutes and 6 seconds. That's the timestamp. So you can scroll your bar over to 1:48:06, and that's the beginning of my interview with those two gentlemen. I think you'll find it fascinating, and I would love to hear from you. Make sure you comment in the chats in there, okay? So please do so. Guys, just let you know, coming up in the second hour of the broadcast, we've got an early roundtable with the crew. They're coming in an hour early. In the third hour, I was in the Salem Radio Network headquarters studios with Greg and Jared Yanis. And help me out here, Greg. We had Jared Yanis, Ryan Petty.
1: Yep.
0: And we also had Paladin 45, who's in the chat right now. I told you, ladies and gentlemen, if you were there, and Quang Nguyen was there from Arizona. And I made a couple comments prior to the GRPC starting. I said, hey, if you're going to be there, come up, shake my paw. If I meet you, we'll bring you to the studio. And, well, Paladin 45, who actually goes by his real name, Anthony Copenhaver, was the guy that won the draw, and there he was in the studio with us. So it was a lot of fun, and we appreciate it, man. He said we were the highlight at GRPC with that interview, and I appreciate it very much, Anthony. And thank you for being there, and thank you for all of your support for Armed American Radio. Neil McCabe, welcome back in, my brother.
2: Yes, sir.
0: All right, I'm going to let you do the introduction for our next guest, Ed Martin, who is on hold for us. Let's go.
2: Well, you know, many Americans.
0: Oh, he's going to. Well, okay. Hold that thought. He's going to be calling back, Greg.
1: Yeah, he called in early, and so I told him to call back at 32. So he's not on hold right now.
0: Oh. He's calling back at 32.
1: So yeah, you misunderstood me.
0: Segment. Oh, okay. Well, we wanted him for this segment. If he's listening, maybe Neil, maybe you can text him. We want to get him in. That means we're only going to be able to keep him for one more segment. But let's talk a little bit, Neil, about who he is first. And what he does, and why this is going to be a fun conversation. Go for it, Neil.
1: He's probably texting Ed Martin
2: I'm
1: right now.
2: I'm texting my dear friend Ed Martin. So Ed Martin is born in New Jersey, but most of his professional life, he was in Missouri. The last 10 years of his life, he was the confidant and executive director for Phyllis Schlafly. He also ran for office. He was chief of staff to the governor of Missouri. He was, for a time, he was the Missouri Republican Party chairman. And, you know, just to sort of bring it up to speed for this administration, he was supposed to be the chief of staff for the Office of Management and Budget. But the weekend of the inauguration, whoever was supposed to be the U.S. attorney for D.C., that didn't work out. President Trump called him, asked him to meet with Charlie Kirk. He met with Charlie Kirk. Charlie Kirk said he'll make a good D.C. U.S. attorney. And so Ed Martin was the D.C. U.S. attorney for 120 days. And the Republicans on the Senate Republicans blocked him, primarily Tom Tillis, but also John Thune. And so he then went from the U.S. attorney's office to the pardon office. And then he also was on Todd Blanche's personal staff as an associate deputy attorney general, working with the weaponization task force that was created by Attorney General Pam Bondi. As the pardon attorney, he accomplished many things, but for our purposes, the number one is that he was able to formally codify in federal regulations and the Federal Register, the program for firearm rights restoration.
0: Right.
2: So that if you are a felon and you have lost your gun rights, you can apply to the pardon office and get your rights restored. Now, obviously, if you're some kind of gangbanger or terrorist, there's going to be a vetting process. But if 40 years ago, you know, you you pled guilty to a count of like tax fraud or something or whatever, if you know, a lot of these nonviolent, non-consequential, maybe mm-hmm. even a victimless crime, right? But for whatever reason, what Alexander Hamilton called unfortunate guilt, and you just
0: can get your rights back. Hey, Neil, we've got Ed on the line. Let's bring him in. Yeah. We've got Ed on the line. Ed Martin, welcome in, brother. How are you?
3: Hey, guys. Good to be with you. Thank you. Thanks for the chance to talk about this. Yeah, it's you know, Neil and I have talked offline. It might be the greatest return of constitutional rights, or like, you know, revival of constitutional rights, what, since women got the vote, or since Lincoln emancipated, you know, the slaves. I mean, it's up to 30 million people have some kind of, they call it a disability on their Second Amendment rights, and they have the right to apply, as Neil alluded to. You know, if you're serving, you know, jail, you know, double homicide with a gun, they're probably not going to get your, they're probably not going to make it through the application process. But even right. still, you have the right to apply. You have the right to ask, you know, because when you go to prison, let's say, or, you know, by the way, some people lose their Second Amendment rights when they get discharged from the military, depending on how it happened, or even sometimes incapacitation when you have some mental health issue and then now you're all better and it's not never been restored. So there's lots of different ways that things, not just conviction or pleading guilty or something, but you know, this is yeah, you get out of jail, let's say you serve some time, you get out of jail, you get your free speech back, you get your mm-hmm. freedom of assembly back, you get other rights back, and somehow over the last 50 to 75 years we've had this general encroachment on the Second Amendment, and it made it so, you know, the left has kind of gotten us conditioned like a frog in a pot of water that slowly gets to a boil that we don't even notice. So it's exciting to have this chance to get things back in the right direction.
0: Yeah, all guns bad, all people with guns bad, all people who did something wrong bad because of guns. And you're right, they put that in people's mind, and all of a sudden people equate that with bad thing, guns, gun rights lost permanently. And that's unfair. You know, Ed, that's something we've talked about on this program for years. And it's a legitimate debate. I think you'd agree with me. People have this misconception, like you were just saying, as Neil was talking about while you were on hold. You know, so maybe you stole some money 20, 30 years ago. You did your time, you did your sentence, you paid your dues, whatever. Should you lose those gun rights? As opposed to a violent felony, a violent crime, as you said, you're probably not even going to make it through the process. But that is a legitimate debate, isn't it?
3: It is. And look, guys, I mean, you know, the Constitution, and Neil and I have talked a lot about this, you know, Federalist 74 talks a lot about the pardons, which is something he and I, you know, talk about. People, that I was in the pardon office, he was helping me there. I mean, you know, and you go back and look at the founders, everything happens in a time, but the Constitution is got rights in it. It's got words that convey rights. And actually, in the case of the Second Amendment, it's sort of, and the Bill of Rights, it describes rights, doesn't convey them at all. That's a misstatement by me. But here's the thing. We live in a time that's different than other times. That's to say, like, if you'd lived in 1775, 6, 7, 8, 9, up to 1791, when the Bill of Rights was finally ratified, you would have a different experience. It was truly a revolutionary period.
0: Ed, let me stop you right there, because yep. we're getting ready to take a break. I want to go back to that okay. revolutionary period. We're going to go back to Ed Martin on that. We'll bring Neil McKay back into the conversation. And then I know producer Greg has a question as well. We'll be back with Ed Martin and Neil McKay right after the break. 4 minutes from now. Don't go away.
4: With SRN News, I'm Mary Rose. President Trump is calling the arrest of five men suspected of planning a terror attack on a U.S. airbase in England fantastic news. Speaking to reporters in Chicago today, he said the group had been looking to do big damage and had been under investigation by British and U.S. authorities. British police said they made the arrest early Sunday, acting on a tip about three suspicious vehicles heading towards RAF Fairford in Western England. Prime Minister Andy Burham called the incident deeply concerning and said counterterrorism police are working to establish the full facts of the case. Thousands of flights have been disrupted as a powerful nor'easter slams the East Coast. The National Weather Service says the slow-moving storm is expected to dump more heavy rain and create dangerous surf conditions. This is SRN News.
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12: Tonight will be mainly clear with a low temperature of 70. Tomorrow is expected to be mostly sunny and pleasant with a high reaching 87. Tomorrow night will be partly cloudy with a low of 74. Looking ahead to Tuesday, it will be a mix of sun and clouds with a chance of a thunderstorm in some areas during the afternoon. The high temperature on Tuesday will be 88. That's your AccuWeather forecast. I'm meteorologist Jason Caterina for AM 860, The Answer.
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14: Okay, guys, welcome back. You see, if you're watching the show, you see a little disclaimer up. A brief period of silence as Mark discusses sponsors that these platforms find offensive. 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And, Greg, you want to ask me real quick how many blackouts I had to start my day today?
1: Do you want me to ask or do you want me to guess?
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1: Okay. 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
14: 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They make it all possible every single day on the broadcast. Welcome back. All right, guys, welcome back. We'll go back to Ed Martin and, of course, Neil McCabe. Neil, first off with you, welcome back.
15: Very good to be with you, sir.
14: Okay, good deal. Ed Martin, welcome back in, my friend. So you were talking about it was a revolutionary period. If you would be so kind, please continue.
15: Yeah, well, and what I was going to say is that in the moment we're in right now, I think we're in a similar revolutionary period. I think we have to be very clear that we have a lot of things that are off balance in our culture and in our country. And one of them is the rule of law, and especially our judges and prosecutors. I mean, I'm a law and order guy. I'm not a libertarian. I'm not one of these people that I'm not a liberal. But I have looked now up close. I was a federal prosecutor at the highest levels. I was the pardon attorney. I was the weaponization, working group chairman, so-called weaponization czar. My principle, my operating principle is distrust and rectify. And that's the reality. Reagan used to say trust and verify with regarding to the Soviets. I say when it comes to the government, prosecutors, judges, our system, distrust is the operate. We've been burned too much as a matter of course. So my point in telling you all that is if the moment in 1776, 77, 78, 79 was what it was, today we're in a moment that it requires a real concerted effort to make sure we protect our rights. Second Amendment is maybe the most important. We can make an argument about some of the other ones. I think it's always a spirited debate. But in terms of stabilizing society, protecting your family, protecting yourself, there's nothing like it in history and in any other nation. So this is a huge move. And I got to tell you guys, I hate to be political, but I left the government service in order to be talking about this for the election. If the Democrats win, the House will defund this. They will defund this, and the rhinos will be wimps, and they will allow it, the defunding. So this is the first time that law passed in 92, the Democrats and the rhinos blocked it all these years, and now we're giving it back. And we're giving it back to 1 million, 2 million, 3 million. It could be 10 million, but for sure 3 million Americans will get their Second Amendment rights back, stabilize the country, protect themselves. It's a big, big damn deal, guys. And I got to tell you, I worked to get those pardons for Tate and those guys last week
0: there
15: or
0: you
15: 2 weeks ago.
0: And
15: I told Tate, I talked to him after it got through. I said, there was only a couple guys in my whole time that got down to one word names. I said, you're like Madonna. It was Tate. They'd say, what about Tate? And I was like, I'll Tate. So, but here's the thing. The president and Todd Blanche and I have got these things lined up because not only is it the right thing to do, but we're also not stupid. And we're trying to make sure people remember what's at stake in November, because these other people, they're not just radical. I mean, they are radical, but they've shown that they killed Charlie Kirk. They shot President Trump. They put people in the gulag to die. They didn't put people in the gulag because they disputed the best marginal tax rate for a community. They put people in the D.C. gulag on January 6th, made up charges in order to – I looked at their emails, Lisa Monaco and all these people. They wanted to destroy these people. They wanted to make an example. They wanted to do it to break the American people. That's what we're against. So be clear, it's time to stay focused and be smart because we want the future to be bright.
0: Ed, I'm going to take it from you that real quick before I go to Tate real fast, because you answered one of my questions that I had for you about Tate Adamiak. But when they tell you something, we do not listen at our own peril. Is that true?
15: When they? Who's they? What do you mean? When they?
0: The other side, the radicals, the goofballs, the liberals, they're very dangerous.
15: Right.
0: We have to listen to what they say and take them at their word.
15: Exactly. That guy, that lunatic in Michigan, that Muslim lunatic, he said, get rid of the Second Amendment. Guys, that would be like a joke. Like, if you were lucky enough or stupid enough or rich enough to go to one of these colleges and you can go drinking all night with your buddies, some liberals say, let's get rid of the Second Amendment. And you think, thank God that guy's nothing. This guy's a possible U.S. senator, and he says, get rid of the Second Amendment. I mean, and look, more importantly, I mean, they killed Charlie Kirk. And I'm if you didn't see it, I never did. Thank God. I never saw the actual video, because I would be haunted. I wouldn't be able to function. Honestly, I know I'm a wimp, but I'm just telling you. But I will tell you, I did go to the gulag. I represented guys in the D.C. gulag, the January 6ers, and went into that hellhole. And then later I saw the emails where they made up the charge. They made up the charge. Trespass is not something you should be in prison for, trespassing in the Capitol. So they had this 1512 charge they made up in order. They did it to destroy people. And I got to tell you guys, your listeners, if you're out there you're listening to this, They did it. They're not stupid. They're evilly smart. They picked people that were working people. They were middle class. They were military vets, and they broke them. If you were a billionaire, and there was one, he didn't go to the gulag because they knew they didn't mess with the powerful. They messed with the regular folks to destroy us. And that's what's at stake. So don't sit around and say, oh, my gosh, I wish there wasn't a war in Iran. I do, too. I wish there wasn't a war in Iran. But these guys are coming not just for your guns. They're coming for your daughters and your sons and your
0: wives.
15: They're
0: coming for you. They're coming for you, ladies and gentlemen. This
15: exactly.
0: We've warned people about this for a long time, Ed, that we ignore them at our own peril. Let's talk briefly about Tate Adamiak. First of all, thank you. I had an opportunity.
15: Well,
0: I did the first national interview with Tate when he was released just a few days after his release. I had an opportunity to shake his paw and meet him at the Gun Rights Policy Conference over the last couple of days. And I will be with him in New York up at Car Rod of Iron Festival, the 10th through the 12th coming up. And I want to thank you. So it's good to know. Can you tell us very briefly in the next 60 seconds how that all came about?
15: Well, it's easy to tell you. I mean, you guys got the word out, and I tell people, Neil and I have counseled people, if you want to get a pardon, it's not enough to be right. You got to be right, and you got to sell it. And so Tate had people like you and then hundreds and thousands of people saying, what about this guy? Now, I looked at it, and I was like, this is crazy. Why did this happen? But still, you got to kind of put in the work to figure it out, get the application, get it all. And then he just had so many people for him. And then the president, I wish it was faster. We had sort of targeted it like 4 or 5 months ago, and we were putting together a few other ones with it. But I'll tell you, Todd Blanche was a big advocate. Dave Warrington, who's no longer White House counsel, he was a guy that was tracking it. So once it got in, but it was mostly because the people kept calling and emailing me and saying, where's Tate? And my point there is, you know, I can say no MAGA left behind. I do it all the time on my X feed, but it's hard work. And you guys can't leave anybody behind. There's more to be, Shane LaMond is another guy. McCabe and I have worked on that one. I mean, there's guys out there that we got to get out. And it's infuriating how slow it is and how much crap pulls it, slows it down. So don't give up. But Tate was a credit to the grassroots and to advocates like you guys that said, this cannot be like this in America with the Second Amendment and with who we are.
0: Yeah, and I got to hand it to Lee Williams, the gun writer, my partner at Armed American
15: News, right.
0: Who started this ball rolling. Lee and I covered this for 2 years on the program. He wrote over 37 columns, and I don't have to tell you how many people got involved.
15: He's great.
0: He won the Journalist of the Year Award.
15: I'll tell you something else. Everything, say it well, make calls. Writing is power. Because when you write like he does, it makes things clearer, and then people can't misthink on it. So be a writer. If your listeners are out there, you don't have to be friggin' Shakespeare. You just got to write and write and write, and people will get the point.
0: Yeah, and guys, I know it was a time-consuming process. We all felt good about it, and thank you for your efforts on that, Ed. Fantastic stuff. Ed, will you promise to come back? We've only got 20 seconds. Can I make sure to bring you back on the program in the near future?
15: Anytime. But let me tell you, Firearm Rights USA, firearmrightsusa.com is the site I started to help get a clearinghouse for getting people's gun rights back. I'll come back and talk more
0: That'll
15: about
0: work.
15: It as it
0: All
15: develops.
0: Right, Ed.
15: Okay.
0: Thank you, brother.
15: God
0: Gotta
15: bless.
0: Fly. Ed Martin, thank you, sir. We appreciate it. We'll be back with Neil McCabe to wrap it up. Don't go away.
16: Hi, guys, it's Mark. Look, I think you'll agree with me that as gun owners, we need to have each other's backs. That's regardless of what state we call home. Here at AAR, we discuss it every day, and we're heard in every state. Right now, Virginians desperately need our help. 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You've heard the old saying, there's power in numbers, and helping in Virginia is as simple as joining Virginia Citizens Defense League. 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

0: 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We got them covered for you. They're all there. Make sure to check out every single one of them. Don't forget POG Auctions. If you want to pick up some AAR swag, JE Outfitters got some great stuff over there for you. So make sure to pick some up and wear it with pride, baby. It's great stuff. Neil McCabe, jump back in with me real quick. First, Neil, let me thank you for bringing Ed to the program. I can't wait to bring him back to the show when we have more time with him. And I got to tell you, when I heard him say what he said about Tate, he answered my question before I could get it out. The fact that he's aware of what this show was doing and talking about it, the fact he's aware of the effort, the tremendous effort that Lee the Gunwriter Williams put into this. Ladies and gentlemen, let me just tell you, you heard it straight from the horse's mouth, who was involved with that pardon, who got that in front of the president, and in large measure because of you and your efforts. And we thank you for that from the bottom of our hearts. And I can promise you Tate does, because I've spoken to him and met him, and I'm going to be with him again in about another 10 days. Guys, pat yourself on the backs for that one, okay? That was huge. Neil McCabe, welcome back in. Thanks for bringing him here, Neil. I can't wait to bring him back.
1: Well, obviously, I'm a huge fan of Edward R. Martin Jr.
0: Yeah, and me too.
1: Working for him was the peak of my professional life.
0: I bet it was. I know some people you've worked for, brother.
1: And it's, well, but it's like to be in the room with, say, the attorney general or the deputy attorney general or the deputy director of the FBI and U.S. Dealing with U.S. attorneys and, you know, and then digging in, right? Digging in and having conversations about this firearms rights restoration program with, you know, staff of the attorney general, right? You know, I was on the fourth floor, going up to the fifth floor and, you know, making the case. And, you know, some people inside Main Justice, they wanted to slow the roll. Mm-hmm. And, you know, it was through the force of Ed Martin's personality and his credibility with the White House and his credibility with the base that it got done. And to his credit, Todd Blanche signed off on it and completely supported it. And I worked with, you know, these people probably don't want to be named, but people on now Attorney General Todd Blanche's staff were very, very supportive. And I need to communicate, because there's a lot of feeling among the base, well, nobody does anything, nothing ever gets done, and it's hard. It's hard inside the building. It's hard when you have careers who are constantly, it's not that they're trying to get you fired. They're trying to put you in jail.
0: Yeah, oh, yeah.
1: So
0: yeah.
1: They give you all the wrong advice. They just, whatever you want done, you cannot get a straight answer from anybody. And they walk into your office, they close the door, and they say, oh, we're so glad you're here. I've been a Trump supporter my whole career, my whole time here. I'm here to help you and support you. And it's like, okay, sure. But having said that, Ed's great. He's a great broadcaster. For many years, he had a show on Salem. And, of course, you know, he does interviews and everything else. So, I mean, I think people got a glimpse at Ed Martin, the broadcaster, and I'm sure we're going to see more of that, Mark.
0: Oh, there's no question about it. I'm just thrilled to know that, you know, when he made the comment that Tate was on a first-name basis in the White House and in that office, like Madonna, all right? Guys, you owe it to yourselves. You really do. It is proof. You know, Neil, it's why we do what we do. And to know that it can get results like that, it's just fantastic. I'm not taking, you know, responsibility for what happened with Tate. We're just a small part of it.
1: No, but it's
0: being
1: wicked
0: a small
1: important.
0: Part of it. Yes.
1: It's wicked important. And I'll say this, too. When congressmen and senators send a letter, and I'm just talking about the pardon office, and I'm just so people know. When a congressman or senator sends a letter to the White House and is referred to the Justice Department and referred to the pardon attorney's office, that has impact. And I have seen letters from congressmen and senators where they have said, I would appreciate it if this person did not get a pardon. Okay? And so there are ways to get stuff done, and there's a lot of sort of fake news out there as if the pardon office is some kind of trading desk. The reality is you go through your representatives or you go through the White House, you make your application to the pardon office, and this program on November 5th goes live. I believe there's going to be 5,000 applications in the beginning, and that's because you don't want you don't want a healthcare.gov crash, right? And so you crawl, walk, run. But I can assure people that help is on the way. And if you can restore gun rights, let's say it's 30 million, and you like a million, right? That's not a high percentage, but a million Americans getting their gun rights back, that's impact. And it makes us a lot safer.
0: It really is, and it really does. Well, I'm looking forward to bringing him back. Neil, do you happen to have his website again? He was rattling quick, and I was working trying to get to the break. Do you have the website address that he gave out in the previous segment?
2: You know, it's possible Neil might have fallen off with his laptop at that point in time, too, because
1: Hello?
2: Neil.
0: Yeah, we've got you, Neil. Neil, do you happen to have that website that Ed gave out?
2: For the pardons?
1: I'm scrolling now, but while we're scrolling, I want to encourage everyone to check out my columns at the South Shore Press. They can follow me on all the socials at Reporter McCabe, and they can watch for my reports from the White House at Real America's Voice. Most of my hits are going to be with Bannon's War Room. And so firearms rights for all Americans, a second chance for a constitutional right. FirearmRightsUSA.org.
0: FirearmRightsUSA.org. Okay, yeah, that was awesome. Really good, and I appreciate you bringing him here. Neil, we've got a minute left. What's going to happen in the midterms, brother? I still feel good about the midterms, Neil. I do. I'm just going to come out and say that again.
1: Mm.
0: I feel good about it. I think we hold the House and the Senate. I don't buy the media hype. I never have. I never will. And until I see anything different, the more crazy I see the left going, the crazier they become on all the quote-unquote news channels, the crazier they get over at Turncoat Drudge's site and everything else, I think that's a testament to the fact that we're going to win the midterms. Go ahead.
1: The polls never oversample conservatives. They never say that a Republican is ahead when he's behind. The polls are never wrong because they were too favorable to Republicans, right? There's no Republican who beats the poll. There's no Republican who does worse than the polling. And these polls that are coming out now are designed to dampen enthusiasm, especially amongst donors who are basically making a triage because they only want to give money this close to where they can have an impact. Donors want impact, and donors right now do not want to throw money into a poison well. And so that's why a lot of these polls are coming out, which are not reflecting the reality on the ground. I will also tell people that Republicans always surge late because Republicans complain, and they whine the whole time. And then 2 days before election day, they say, oh, hold on, I can't let a Democrat win. And so if you don't want Chuck Schumer to run the Senate and you don't want Speaker Hakeem Jeffries, you have to get involved and you have to make an effort now. We can do it now.
0: All right, Neil, I appreciate you, man. Thank you so much for being here. I love you more than anything. OG Neil McCabe just brought in another dynamite guest for us. We'll have Ed Martin back on the program very soon. I can promise you that, along with Neil. Neil, we love you. Guys, make sure to check him out online, Reporter McCabe on all the socials. We'll be back with a classic roundtable an hour early. Thank you, Neil.
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4: With SRN News, I'm Mary Rose. British police arrested several men on suspicion of terrorism and explosive charges Sunday near an airbase the U.S. military has been using to facilitate strikes on Iran. President Trump is praising the arrests.
5: The arrest in the U.K. was fantastic. Working with Britain, it was an amazing job. We had them under investigation. They were looking to do big damage to our force.
4: Danish intelligence is warning of a growing, though still limited, risk that Russia could strike a NATO nation. Correspondent Ron Taylor reports.
6: A new assessment says Moscow has intensified hybrid warfare across Europe, including sabotage, cyber attacks, and drone operations. Officials say Russia may be testing Western resolve while reportedly exploring drones launched from ships in the Mediterranean. Denmark's defense minister says the Kremlin is under growing pressure and failing to achieve its objectives, but warns that pressure could make Putin more dangerous. Ron Taylor reporting.
4: Over 40 million people on the northeast coast are feeling the impact of a major nor'easter. Coastal areas of New York and New Jersey are under a state of emergency as this powerful nor'easter is lashing the northeast coast. Hundreds of flights have been canceled with wind gusts of more than 70 miles an hour reported in some areas, and flooded roads make driving treacherous.

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9: Tonight will be mainly clear with a low of 70. Tomorrow looks mostly sunny and pleasant with a high of 87. Tomorrow night will be partly cloudy with a low of 74. As for Tuesday, expect sunny to partly cloudy skies with a chance of a thunderstorm in spots during the afternoon. The high for Tuesday will reach 88. That's your AccuWeather forecast. I'm meteorologist Jason Caterina for AM860, The Answer.
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15: Walters. And welcome in, ladies and gentlemen. Hour two, Armed American Radio's Monster Cast begins right now. It's kind of throwing us off kilter a little bit. We've got a roundtable coming in a little bit early. We're still awaiting Ryan Petty's appearance here. Hopefully he can make it. However, I know how early he had to get up today, Greg, to travel back home.
16: Yeah.
15: I would not be shocked if Ryan Petty had laid his head down on the pillow and didn't quite make it up or slept right through an alarm if, in fact, he did that, because it's been a very, very, very long weekend, as you know, because you were there, too. You were at, yeah. Let's mention that. You were at the GRPC.

0: I was. Got to meet the faces of basically everybody I've talked to on the phone for quite a while. Yeah.
1: We got to introduce Greg to everybody that he gets to talk to every day and doesn't get to see on a regular basis. And that was interesting. For example, you had not met John Lott before, and you had not met Mr. Gottlieb either until just the other day. And I thought Alan had been in the studio with us before, but I guess I was wrong about that.
0: Yep.
1: But nonetheless, we had a good time, and I do appreciate you jumping in as well. Of course, Ryan was there, and many, many, many others. Also, including, you got to meet Tate, give him a big hug. That was an awful lot of fun, and see some friendly faces from folks.
0: It was really,
1: in fact, already knew.
0: Really funny when I saw Lee Williams sitting there in the corner. See, Lee's only met me once. And I walked up to him, and Lee was kind of deer in the headlights as to who I was initially. And then it dawned on him as soon as he heard my voice, but it was still kind of funny. Like, he didn't recognize me at first, and obviously not, because he's only seen me once. It's been a few years.
1: Well, Greg also takes people back, too, because they don't put the face. That's the thing with radio, right? You don't put the face.
0: The voice. And
1: with
0: the
1: voice.
0: Yeah.
1: People say, oh, my gosh, you don't look anything like I expected.
0: Anything. Kwong had that experience.
1: Well, a lot of people, most people do, unless they're watching the show, and a lot of people do watch the programs now, so it's a little bit different. But nonetheless, it's always fun to see that and to see that reaction from people.
0: Yeah.
1: Of course, at a venue like the GRPC, most everybody knows who I am, so it's not a shock. In fact, they all know who I am, at least in that particular venue. But nonetheless, that's always fun. Greg, we're on all our platforms. I'll let you get that out of the way, and we'll get started with this hour.
0: All right, yeah, sure. Places to watch the show, YouTube and Facebook. 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
1: Yeah, I'm not sure if I'm going to call Ryan and
0: I got Ryan. I see him on the connection. Let me see if I can establish comms, and we'll get him on.
1: We've got him coming in here a little bit later than we had planned. Let's go over to Brad Primo. Brad, welcome in, brother. And I see we do have Ryan on stage here. Brad, how you doing, my brother?
2: I'm doing great, Mark. How are you?
1: I'm doing wunderbar. Is it throwing you off being an hour early like it is us as well? It's a little strange.
2: Yeah, I was telling Greg, though, I think it's pretty awesome because, I mean, I'm in my old age, I've gotten pretty boring. I like going to bed at, like, 9 o'clock every night. So, like, Sunday is my late night, so it's pretty awesome.
1: Shh, don't tell anybody. Don't tell anybody. Don't date yourself. Justin Moon, CEO, Car Arms. How you doing, my brother?
3: I'm doing good, Mark. Thanks for having me, buddy.
1: Hey, man, let's talk about this. You know, I had an opportunity to hook up with Tate on the program, and we'll get Ryan in here. Let's just go ahead. Ryan's already on stage. You can see him on camera. Ryan, how you doing?
4: I just woke up from my nap.
1: I kind of figured that. As long as you didn't fall asleep with a mouthful of peanut butter and choke, we see that you're good. You're good.
4: No, I'm good. I'm here. I'm awake.
1: All right, let's go back to Justin real quick, Ryan. We'll get to you in just a second. Justin, yeah, I got an opportunity to finally give him a hug. And boy, I tell you what, he's going to take stage over there. Good heavens. We just had Ed Martin, the pardon attorney, who was responsible for moving that pardon and all pardons, not just Tate's, but in particular, Justin, he said Tate was on a first name basis, meaning he was like Madonna. Everybody in the White House on up knew him as Tate. And whenever Tate's name came up, everybody knew who he was. And they said that there were thousands and thousands and thousands of people supporting this young man. So I'm looking forward to seeing him again at the Rod of Iron Festival. You want to tell us about that real quick before we get back over to Ryan?
3: Yeah, the Rod of Iron Festival is coming up. It's going to be in Newfoundland, Pennsylvania. We've got such incredible speakers coming to the festival. So it's going to be a great time. It's going to be good.
1: It's going to be fun. And that time of year, ladies and gentlemen, up there, it's really beautiful up in the Poconos. Really gorgeous. The weather can be, it might get cold and rainy. It might be hot and sunny. It might be hot and rainy. It might be cold and cloudy. You never know. But this venue is inside, so we're safe from that. And that's always fun. And I can promise you. Now, Jared Yanis is meeting me in Atlanta and flying up with me. So we're going to have a great time up there. If you can make it, just visit Rod of Iron. Look it up. You can find it online. And Car Arms will link to it as well. Rod of Iron. If there's any way you can get up there, by all means do. Ryan Petty, welcome in, brother. And welcome back to the real world. I know how early you got up today. I was kind of teasing that earlier before the segment started.
4: I don't know why I do this to myself, but I decided for some reason a 5:15 a.m. flight would be a good idea, get up at 3 o'clock so I could be at the airport at 3:30 because I never leave my cave without my club. So I flew armed to the great state of Texas. And you always need a little extra time to check your bag in. And I'm glad I got there in time. But man, by the time I got home, I needed a nap.
1: Yeah, I know. Trust me, I know the feeling. I just poured my second Celsius here, and that'll keep me up playing some guitar later tonight. But that's okay. It's why we do what we do, and we're going to be right back at it again on Monday. And, of course, Greg showed up, too, so we didn't even get our lunch break. I got Ryan. What did you think of Fratelli's Pizza real quick before I get cracking?
4: I would eat it again.
0: That's
1: yeah, we
0: right.
1: Got pictures. We got pictures with us. There's Brad and Justin. There's a sign on every radio studio door in the nation that says no food or drink. And Greg had pizza and sodas waiting for us in the studios. It's just kind of the way it goes. Ryan, I'll get started with you here because you were at the GRPC, and we'll take this conversation around the table. First, I want to get your thoughts on the Cicada interview. And, of course, ladies and gentlemen, Robert Cicada being the director of the ATF. And Rob Leider, who is the chief counsel of the ATF, the constitutional attorney. There were a lot of people out there without naming any names or without going in any directions. You know, I expected to get some hate because people want to hear all kinds of different things on an interview like that. How did you feel the interview went? Did we get enough information? Did I elicit enough information from them in their responses to make gun owners and particularly FFLs feel a little better with these people at the helm? Which was my objective, by the way.
4: Yeah, look, Mark, it was a fantastic interview. First of all, just a historic that we have a regulatory agency, the head and the chief counsel of a federal government agency at the gun rights policy conference, first of all, right? Just phenomenal that that even happened. Number two, it was refreshing to get to, you got out of them a little bit about who they are. And that was pretty neat to know the history of Director Cicada and sort of his family and his father and how he taught him to be a good cop and all those things like that. That was really, really good. But yes, you got into the meat of what I needed to hear, particularly as an FFL. I wanted to know, what are they doing to change the posture of this regulatory agency that's been heavy-handed and anti-gun and anti-FFL forever? And I heard what I needed to hear there, number one. And number two, and I know more detail is coming, and they told us this in the interview, and I think this is one of the great, great parts of what you did there, is there's more coming that will make this as permanent as it can be without Congress doing its job, which it's abdicated for far too long.
1: Which they admitted, by the way.
4: And they told us it takes time to do it the right way. So I appreciated the interview. I appreciated them being here. I know, you know, normally at GRPC, the talks are, you know, more than 15 minutes. I think you had 45 with these guys, which was just, it's never enough, right? But it was a phenomenal session. Certainly the highlight of GRPC.
1: That pesky Secret Service made us cut it about 7 minutes and 42 seconds late, and I hate to tell you guys, but I wish they didn't, because we were going to get into a couple other issues. But nonetheless, when the Secret Service says, we need to go, you listen to what the Secret Service is telling you in real time. That much I can promise you. And when this was going and all this was going on in the background, waving the hands and cutting the neck and all that stuff, it was time to go. Brad, when we come back from this break, we're going to go to you and talk a little bit about now you were not at Guns Rights Policy Conference, doesn't matter, but I want to get your thoughts on just the mere fact that the ATF was there. Brad, have we not hated on the ATF for years together?
2: Yeah, we have, and they've deserved every bit of it.
1: They absolutely did, and I think it's interesting, and I think Ryan will agree with me, that they absolutely understood that. They knew that that was the case, and they were there, and they were addressing that issue in real time on a stage. Now, guys, they didn't know what we were going to ask them. They had no clue. There were some parameters that I had to, some guidelines that I had to work with, but they had no idea where the questions were coming from. And then when we come back, we'll, as a manufacturer, we'll talk with Justin Moon as well and get his thoughts. Don't go away.
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6: 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It's Mark. 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

0: The following segment of Armed American Radio is proudly being brought to you by the National Rifle Association. 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Let's go back to everybody up on the mics over here, including Ryan Petty and everybody. Let's get back to Brad. We'll figure that out over here on camera here in just a second. We'll get Ryan back up. There he is. Brad Primo, welcome back in, brother. Let's go back to you because we hated on the ATF for a long time. And as you said, when we were closing out, and they deserved every bit of it. Here's what I took away. They knew that. When I was on that stage with them, they knew that. I had an opportunity to talk with them briefly before we went out. And they knew and understood. And the mere fact that they knew that going in, and they were going to be talking to this pro-gun organization, this pro-gun rights crowd, I had great respect for that, Brad. I really, truly did. And it was a breath of fresh air, brother. It was something I never, ever thought in my wildest dreams that I would have an opportunity to do.
1: Yeah, I mean, it's a mark of, I guess, maturity, and it's, it's something respectable. You can see in a man that's willing to just kind of stand up and take his lumps, when he has them coming. And, when you take the job as being head of the ATF or any leadership position, you're going to get some arrows slung at you. And that's just part of the job. Like I said, you got to be a man and go ahead and take your lumps and move on with it. But, the fact of the matter is that we are the ones the ATF should be engaging with because, one of the things I think is maybe wrong in law enforcement in general is the term law enforcement. They get caught up in this idea that their only purpose is to enforce the law. And, that's actually their second purpose. Their first purpose is to protect the rights of the law abiding. And, we are the law abiding. So they need to be talking to us because that's our rights they should be protecting, we're not their enemy. We're not the ones they should be coming after, but that's the way it's always felt because they're an arbitrary organization that seems to enforce, their rulings and their rulemaking on a willy-nilly basis. And they've shown in the past that if they decide they really want somebody, they'll make a case, we can just go throughout history and pick out times where they have done things to essentially create a crime or to create evidence of a crime to prosecute somebody. And, those days need to be over. But bottom line is I applaud them for coming. And I applaud them for answering questions. And, is it going to be a new era of ATF? I don't know. Maybe, hopefully. But it's definitely a promising first step.
0: Yet I can tell you, Justin Moon, that they are, in fact, working on our team. They are on our side, and they are doing what he said, and they mean to do so. Justin, one of the examples, and Ryan, you can jump in if you would, because you were paying careful attention to this, as an FFL as well. And I asked the crowd at one point how many were FFL holders, and many raised their hands to that. So it was good. I wanted them to know that they were, in fact, talking to FFL holders. But they were talking about, Justin, the revocations under the Biden administration. And I believe, Ryan, if you remember correctly, I think they said they were at 12 in 2026, only 12 revocations. And every revocation has to go through, as it goes through the four layers that Cicada was talking about, they go to him for the final analysis. And he guaranteed everybody in the room that these were people that were, in fact, bad people that were working with cartels, et cetera. But those revocations were down to 12, Justin. These guys are working to regain trust. Does that shock you?
2: Well, that is a breath of fresh air. We do like to see what we're seeing with the ATF compared to the previous administration's ATF. And, it's a different environment. And, you know, under this administration, we've made tremendous gains in the Second Amendment. And it's just troubling to see the storm ahead coming up in the midterms.
0: Yeah, that we're going to get to the midterms in just a minute. Ryan, the breath of fresh air, you are an FFL. If you would tell us from your perspective, Justin, if we just heard from him, the breath of fresh air, that's well said. That's exactly how I would have phrased it. It is, in fact, a breath of fresh air. Obviously, getting back to, I would have liked to ask some questions, pointed questions about when can you guarantee that I'm going to get guidance on this? But Sakata kind of answered that before I could even ask that question. When it takes a long time for them to review these and then have the constitutional attorneys look at these and make sure that, A, it's constitutional, B, it's following law, whatever it is that's laid out. It doesn't happen overnight. And we all want everything now, but I think the breath of fresh air was hearing that they are working towards that goal, which is something that the ATF has never done with us in many, many years. So as an FFL, your take.
3: Look, I want this stuff all fixed yesterday, right?
0: Of course.
3: Unlike the Biden administration, which rammed a bunch of things through the amendment process, which is now being undone by the Trump administration. Look, the big deal here is that every time we elect a new president, the political leaders change and the directions change and the guidance changes, right? And so at the end of the day, look, I'm happy about what they're doing now. I like Sakata a lot. I think he's a good guy, and I think he has the right view for the regulatory or the role of his agency. Just as Brad said, it's first, you know, it's not just about the law enforcement aspect. It's actually about helping, you know, regulate and grow an industry. And I heard Sakata say that.
0: Yeah.
3: My biggest problem coming out of all of this, right? It's great to have him there. Good answers. I feel good about this, but Justin said it, right? If we don't elect the right people, all of this goes away. So this is all built on, you know, the executive, on the executive side of the house. So what we really need is a Congress that will change the law.
0: But I think one of my biggest takeaways from listening to Scott, and I do want to mention, ladies and gentlemen, that Director Sakata will be coming on this program, and we will be able to get a deeper dive. He has agreed to do that with us, and we're very much looking forward to that because we'll have some time to get into some of the things that we couldn't when we were cut short up there. But nonetheless, he will be on the program, and I'll give you plenty of advance notice to let you know when. One of my biggest takeaways was that they were working not only, number one, to regain trust with the American gun owner and the industry itself. That was huge to hear from them. But they are working to see to it that the efforts that they put in place today will outlive, Justin, any negative results in a midterm, for example, or for that matter, any future administration. Brad, I have to tell you that I loved hearing that, and I take both these men at their words. We'll come to you, Brad, when we get back. I've just been told we're getting ready to take a break. But I've watched other interviews with him as well, and he did echo that. So I feel comfortable knowing that. Ladies and gentlemen, you are on the Armed American Radio Network. You're right smack dead center of a early roundtable. Coming up in the next hour, you're going to hear the conversations I had with Quang Nguyen, Ryan Petty, Jared Yanis, and one of our fans, Paladin Anthony, at the Salem Radio Network headquarters on Friday. That'll be live for you coming up next. Don't go away.
4: With SRN News, I'm Mary Rose. President Trump is calling the arrest of five men suspected of planning a terror attack on a U.S. airbase in England fantastic news. Speaking to reporters in Chicago today, he said the group had been looking to do big damage and had been under investigation by British and U.S. authorities. British police said they made the arrest early Sunday, acting on a tip about three suspicious vehicles heading towards RAF Fairford in western England. Thousands of flights have been disrupted as a powerful nor'easter slams the East Coast. The National Weather Service says the slow-moving storm is expected to dump more heavy rain and create dangerous surf conditions from New Jersey to New England through this evening. Forecasters expect the storm's intensity to weaken, but coastal flooding still likely. This is SRN News.
5: 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Mike Gallagher explains what's at stake.
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12: Tonight, expect mainly clear skies with a low of 70. Tomorrow will bring mostly sunny conditions with pleasant weather, reaching a high of 87. Tomorrow night will be partly cloudy with a low of 74. Moving into Tuesday, anticipate a mix of sun and clouds with a chance of an afternoon thunderstorm in some areas as temperatures climb to a high of 88. That's your AccuWeather forecast. I'm meteorologist Jason Caterina for AM 860, The Answer.
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0: Welcome back to the show. Yeah, welcome back to the show indeed. 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Greg, remind listeners how many cups I had to, I guess it was really hard to say start my day because I had about 3 hours of sleep from the time I got home until the time I had to go to work and do all the podcasts and all that stuff I couldn't do because I was on the road. How many cups, you remember?
1: That was 4 cups to smooth over the jet lag.
0: It was 4 cups, and it was a little bit of jet lag, too. Although the flight was half empty, so I did get a nice bump up to first class, which was nice.
1: It was a busy weekend, though.
0: Yeah, I was able to sit back and enjoy an adult beverage or two, maybe three, and kick back and relax and enjoy the flight. 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Hopefully you'll do that. And it disappears. You disappear from planet Earth. It's flat out that simple. I think we were going back to Brad Primo, CEO of Ledslingers and a combat vet and former law enforcement officer. Brad, let's go back to you. Welcome back in, my brother.
2: Hey, Mark. So what was the question?
0: I don't remember. I'll just let you take it from there. It's been a long few days, so I'll just go ahead and let you say what you want to say. Go ahead. Yeah, I hate doing that to you, but where do you want to go? Host the show. I'll be the guest. I have no problem doing that right now. Ask questions. Yeah. No, what was it, Greg?
1: I believe it was more or less about the ATF and how they're handling things and going forward.
0: Yeah, something like that. Yeah, something like that. And Ryan shaking his head yes, so I'll defer.
2: Yeah, well, I mean, again, we can beat this to death, but I mean, the ATF for so long has been a rogue agency, and you know, the probably everything the founding fathers thought of in their nightmares when it came to, you know, having a strong federal government is an agency like the ATF that could just, you know, they could just interpret you know, a law or interpret things, you know, however they want, and then it has the force of law, and they can come and ruin your life arbitrarily. And you know, it's especially frightening when that sort of power is in the hands of people like the Democrats that we have today, because they've shown they have no qualms about weaponizing government against your political enemies. And a better way to do that than to take things that were, you know, legal yesterday and make it a crime today and then, you know, crucify you for it.
0: They were saying they were trying to stop, which was encouraging to hear going forward. Now, believe me, the proof's in the pudding, Brad. Okay.
2: Yeah.
0: But the fact that, let me flip this over to Justin. Justin, the fact that they knew that going in was incredibly encouraging to me. And as you said, it was a breath of fresh air. And Ryan, I saw you holding your finger up. Did you have a question?
3: You know, just to Brad's point, you know, the Constitution, this goes to something Leiter said to you. He said, you know, when Congress passes a law, which is, you know, our laws are hundreds of pages now, right? He said something like 995 pages or 1,000 pages to get the regulations right, because I'm thinking our founders would be rolling over in their graves. Our Constitution was 4 handwritten pages. The Bill of Rights was 1 handwritten page. It can be done if we treat people like citizens and not subjects.
0: Justin, can it be done? Because Ryan makes a great point. 4 pages in 1 pages. What was it famously that idiot Pelosi said? We got to pass the bill before we can read the bill or something to know what's in it or something stupid like that. You know, the bottom line becomes, Justin, can we ever trust any of them?
4: Well, if we had a government which actually wanted to implement the Constitution, we probably wouldn't have so many laws. It's clear that the government tries to do everything possible to make the law so confusing so that they can exercise power they were not given by the Constitution.
0: So you think that's intentional? That's a silly question.
2: I already know. I think it's intentional.
0: There's no doubt about it. It absolutely is intentional. Ryan, I see you shaking your head yes, too.
3: Well, yeah, what is the old saying? Like, every day you live in America, you've committed like three felonies. I mean, you don't even know you're committing it. You know, you don't even know you're committing a crime. It's so complicated. It's so complex. And I think that is absolutely by design. It goes to this idea of, we're not citizens, we're subjects. And that's how, unfortunately, most federal agencies and a lot of elements of the federal government still view us today. That, which was why what Sakata said was so refreshing. But again, it's not durable. It doesn't last past this administration unless we elect the right people and Congress starts doing its job.
0: Yeah, which is, you know, who knows if that's ever going to happen. We can dream on about that all day long. Now, Ryan, I got to hand it to you. You don't know where I'm going here because you were before you got the text message that said notify anyway in his phone buzz. But in the previous segments with Neil McCabe and with Ed Martin, Brad, I'll take it to you and then Justin and back to Ryan. Ed Martin made it very clear. He read the emails. He saw with his own eyes what the other side wants to do. He saw the names of the people that they literally wanted to throw in jail to make examples out of and ruin their lives, and did so. And he said, we have to believe everything they're telling us, because if we don't, we're going to get it. We have to trust that they're telling us the truth, because they are. Brad, they will lock us up and throw away the key. He has seen the emails. He was there in the White House. How scary is that to you? Even though you know that's true, but to hear that coming from an official who was the pardon attorney in the White House.
2: Honestly, not fear as much as I'm just almost just kind of speechless in the sense that 20 years ago, if you would have said that was going on, I wouldn't have believed you. That wasn't the country. That's not the country that I grew up in. That's not the country that I believe I was living in. And over time, that's what it's become. And, you know, I think the more frightening thing is how many people out there just simply will not recognize and don't believe that we are being led down a path, possibly by these people, that turns us into a banana republic, you know, that essentially with kangaroo courts and just a veneer of liberty, when in reality what's going on in behind the scenes is some of the most egregious, you know, violations of our rights that you can possibly think of. And the Democrats are fully on board and they are full steam ahead, because long ago, I would say about 20, 25 years ago, when they decided that George Bush wasn't their president, it set in motion a series of events that got us to where we are now, to where they would much rather rule over the ashes of a once great empire than share power with anybody that they disagree with, or even entertain the thought that they won't be in complete control of our lives.
0: Yeah, and Justin, I wish I had a dollar for every time I heard you say over the many years that we've been talking about this on the airwaves, because your family knows what happens under that type of rule. But what Ed Martin told us is exactly what you have been telling us and warning us about for years, that they will lock you up, put you in camps. They will do it. He saw the emails. They did it. He was talking about some of the J6ers, the gulags, where they put them. Justin, we have to believe them, don't we?
4: Well, they did definitely want to put the J6ers into camps and throw the key away without a fair trial. And, you know, right now they are pretty much starting to arrest people on scale in Europe and putting them in camps for just reposting a Facebook post. So we are seeing, you know, tyranny in the Western world. And if the trends continue, that's definitely the powers that be are pushing for that kind of tyrannical powers here in the U.S. too. It's a very unsettling time in this country.
0: It really is, ladies and gentlemen. The what we're talking about here, the underlying, I guess, or the overarching part of this discussion is the fact that they not only want to do it, they have done it, and they will do it again. When we come back, we've got one more segment. Gavin Newsom signed 10 more gun control bills. I didn't know they could do that in California. What else are they going to come up with next? We'll go there with the crew when we come back. Don't go away.
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0: Hi, guys. It's Mark. Look, I think you'll agree with me that as gun owners, we need to have each other's backs. That's regardless of what state we call home. Here at AAR, we discuss it every day, and we're heard in every state. Right now, Virginians desperately need our help. 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You've heard the old saying, there's power in numbers, and helping in Virginia is as simple as joining Virginia Citizens Defense League. 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
0: 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Welcome back to the show. Yeah, guys, in the essence of time, we're going to jump right back in here. Let me point out that coming up in the next hour, Ryan Petty, myself, Jared Yanis, we had Anthony, who was there as a fan of the show, Anthony Copenhaver. He was fantastic. He goes by Paladin45 in the chat if you're in there. That's him. He joined us. He was the lucky guy that we hooked up with outside, and he was welcomed into the Salem Radio Network headquarters there with Greg. to hang out with us and get on the air in front of the mic with us, which was great. It was a benefit to going to these things, guys. Might be you next time if you show up at one of these events. It could very well be you, especially if it's in Dallas, where we actually can physically go to the Dallas Network. And I know he had a great time seeing all the cool stuff, because you get there and you think, wow, this is really real. And it really is real, ladies and gentlemen. And, of course, Ryan Petty was there also. Am I missing anybody, Greg? Did I miss anybody?
1: Kwong Nguyen
0: was there. That's right. Kwong was going to be on the program tonight. He was happy knowing that we were going to run that hour. So we're going to run that hour. Those of you that get the Daily Defense heard that hour. Most of you did not. So we're going to run it. It was a really fun show, and it was done right smack in the middle of the Gun Rights Policy Conference. So very, very, very good timing, and I guarantee you'll enjoy it. It was a great program. A lot of fun was had by all. Welcome back to the program. You can find all of our partners at armedamericanradio.com. I got to go back to who did I leave off with there last time? It's been one of those days. Oh, you know what? Before I go back to our guests, I do want to point out, because I did see a lot of questions about when I was closing out, I was talking a little bit about some of where the NFA, what the ATF was doing with the NFA, et cetera. Director Sakata did announce 2 days prior to the Gun Rights Policy Conference, ladies and gentlemen, that federal firearms licensees, FFLs, who are currently transferring suppressors using an ATF Form 4473 instead of a Form 4, will not be cited for violations. And a formal written memo is still pending on that, okay? But that is coming out. He made that clear. So when you hear us talk about IOIs, those are industry operations investigators for the ATF, they have been told by ATF to not penalize dealers who are transferring on a 4473. What that means is, if you live in a state where you can have a suppressor, dealers can transfer them to you with a 4473, meaning you can go in, buy it, and walk out with it on a 4473 without having to go through any of the NFA garbage. Good for you. My recommendation is, if you're an FFL, I would wait until that memo comes out, but it has been made clear. It's a presumption of legality that's already in place. So they're working on that. Go ahead, Ryan.
3: The one caveat being, you've got to be a party to the suits, right? You've got to be included in that injunction.
0: And it's kind of hard not to be, ladies and gentlemen. If you want to make sure that you are, simply join the CCRKBA or the GOA, or, you know, make sure you're buying something from Silencer Shop, for example. There's questions about FFLs. Where we get into real nuance here is the fact that your state law may be different. Georgia's is different because we have a written rule in there in the law, legislatively passed, that we have to abide by NFA. That NFA has gone bye-bye, so we're waiting for information, like you may be in one of your states, and I believe there are 17 of them left. Georgia is one of them, sadly for me. But I'm okay. I'm patient with that. I'll wait. When our attorney general puts that memo out, it will be a free-for-all. So that is a good thing. Justin, let me go to you. Isn't that just another good thing, Justin, before we get cracking on California?
4: Yeah, I mean, you know, the ATF's position on suppressors after the ruling, I mean, that's like a dream come true, Mark. I mean, this is what we've been hoping for. Short barrel rifles and suppressors on a 4473.
0: I'd walk in, walk out on a suppressor. I mean, we would
4: walk
0: in 92
4: walk out.
0: Years.
4: Yeah, that would be something we were dreaming about.
0: You know, I had an opportunity, Brandon Herrera. Ryan, let's go there. You've known Brandon for a long time. He's running for Congress down there in the San Antonio area in Texas. He is going to be on the program here coming up very, very soon. We spoke with him, and I appreciate you introducing me to him. And he was the first person in 92 years, he was the first person to accept a transfer of a suppressor. And he told us about that when he spoke at the GRPC, and it was so refreshing to hear that. Ryan.
3: Yeah, I was thinking about, you know, what it would be like for the ATF to try to arrest a sitting congressman for transferring a silencer on a 4473. The optics of that would not be good for the ATF.
0: Okay, if you want to know what that's like, look what they did to Trump in the past, and look what they're going to try to do to him again if the Democrats take the midterms. All we're going to see is all of this garbage nonsense. But Brad, isn't that in and of itself great news before we flip over to California real quick?
2: Oh, absolutely. I'm super pumped, and I'm just kind of chomping at the bit like everybody else. I've been having my eye on some suppressors, and I'm ready.
0: Yeah, we all are. And it's coming, ladies and gentlemen. It's coming. It's right around the corner. Okay, so if you were in here in the last segment, you heard me talk about California. And I'll just pull a headline from AWR Hawkins. Governor Gavin Newsom signs 10 new gun control bills into law. Justin, I'll start with you. How many more do they need, Justin, and what else can they come up with? Because Mike Bloomberg, affiliated Every Town for Gun Safety, is cheering Newsom's signature on the quote-unquote the Firearm Printing Prevention Act, AB 2047, describing it as groundbreaking legislation. Guys, Justin, it couldn't get any clearer. They hate your rights. Anything that infringes on your rights to them is groundbreaking legislation. We've got the ATF telling us they're cutting all this out. They're trying to lock our rights down going forward. There's a clear division here. Justin, you're either with us or you're against us. It's pretty much that simple at this point, isn't it?
4: Yeah, I'm afraid that our society is getting very fractured and it's getting very brittle. The other side has made it very clear that they do not respect the Supreme Court and its rulings on guns being, you know, individual rights, and they're doing everything that they can to tell us that once they get power, they're not going to respect anything that the court did. So, I love this country, and, you know, I've lived here all my life, but I think we got some very difficult times ahead of us.
0: Oh, I don't disagree with you. There's no question about it. And Ryan, one of the other bills that Newsom signed was the Senate Bill 948, which expands California's firearm safety certificate, their FSC requirements, by mandating a minimum, and I quote from AWR, 4-hour training course beginning in 2029, including live fire exercises and state-prescribed classroom instruction. My question for you is framed this way. Is this in anticipation of what they know is coming from SCOTUS down the pike in the next session, next term?
3: Oh, undoubtedly. And look, Mark, to answer your earlier question, they'll pass as many gun control laws as it takes to not solve the problem, okay? I mean, at the end of the day, they don't want gun violence to go away because that's the reason that they have the power that they have to continue to regulate firearms, in my view, unconstitutionally. So, yeah, they're going to continue to do this nonsense. It's going to continue to not move the needle on crime. And they're going to continue to come back to the subjects that were formerly called citizens of California, and they are going to ask for additional gun control measures. None of it's going to work. None of it is useful. And of course, a clown like, of course he's cheering it on. I mean, it's just ridiculous. It's ridiculous.
0: Yeah, it's never going to stop. Ryan Petty has made it very clear on this program for the past couple of years, the left will never stop. Just to close this out, guys, with you, they're also expanding the state's firearm owners' data sharing framework by increasing access to information maintained in California's automated firearm system and related databases. And Senate Bill 1220 adds a new firearm prohibiting misdemeanor to California's list of offenses that triggers a 10-year firearm prohibition on a misdemeanor. This is the way they're going to play games with you. Ryan Petty, thank you for being here. Justin Moon, thank you for being here. Brad Primo, thanks for being here. Guys, coming up, Friday's Daily Defense. Enjoy your day. Stay safe. We'll see you on the radio tomorrow.
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6: With SRN News, I'm Mary Rose. President Trump is praising the arrest of 5 men on suspicion of terrorism and explosive charges near a U.S. airbase in the U.K. The president called it fantastic news after stepping off Air Force One in Chicago earlier today. He said there was coordination with British officials.
7: And working with the British worked out great.
8: Were they migrants?
7: It may have been Scotland Yard. I don't know. We worked with a lot of them. We had them under view for a long time, and we got them.
6: A nor'easter with rain and whipping wind did not stop more than 40,000 runners from participating in Tunnel to Towers 5K in New York City this Sunday, marking 25 years since the terrorist attack on 9/11/2001. Correspondent Laura Winters reports from Ground Zero.
9: What sort of a feeling did it give you to do this run?
10: Honestly, proud to be American.
11: Megan from Long Island, one of more than 40,000 people who signed up to do the annual Tunnel to Towers 5K, retracing the steps of New York City firefighter Stephen Siller, killed in 9/11. The nor'easter not stopping her from marking 25 years since the terrorist attack.
10: The rain, it honestly felt like a bigger purpose to be here.
9: It has a somberness to it, right?
10: 100%. We all have that patriotic vibe to everybody.
9: Common purpose.
10: Exactly.
11: Laura Winters, New York City.
6: Authorities in Georgia are investigating a shooting that left 11 teens wounded. The Bibb County Sheriff's Office says it happened during a large gathering at a park in Macon early this morning. The shooting took place at a park in downtown Macon, and all the victims were 18 or younger, and two of them are listed in critical condition. This is SRN News.

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7: Tonight will be mainly clear with a low temperature of 70. Tomorrow is expected to be mostly sunny and pleasant with a high reaching 87. Tomorrow night will be partly cloudy with a low of 74. Looking ahead to Tuesday, it will be a mix of sun and clouds with a chance of a thunderstorm in some areas during the afternoon. The high temperature on Tuesday will be 88. That's your AccuWeather forecast. I'm meteorologist Jason Caterina for AM 860, The Answer.
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11: 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The CZ Studios, Greg in Dallas, Texas. Bring it up, because I just said Greg in Dallas, Texas. Greg sitting across from me in Irving, Texas. Let's be real here and get it right. Put that Fratelli's pizza down and tell him I said hello.
12: Hey, what's up, everybody? Here we are.
11: Yeah, here we are. Can you believe it? It's your favorite day of the week, and we're sitting right here with you in studio in Dallas, Texas. And we're going to have a lot to talk about today. We've got a great guest lineup today. CZ Studios, guys, the program's being brought to you by the National Rifle Association every single day. You already know that. It is NRA.org/AAR, NRA.org/AAR. Greg, you will be attending the Gun Rights Policy Conference tomorrow morning.
12: That's correct.
11: And we will be introducing you. You're going to sit in while I interview Director Cicada.
12: Sweet.
11: And Chief Counsel Robert Leiter. Now, can you believe this, that we are at a Gun Rights Policy Conference, and I will be interviewing the head of the ATF.
12: Director of the ATF, that's right.
11: And his chief counsel at a Gun Rights Policy Conference. Ladies and gentlemen, I want you to think about that. That is historic in and of itself. It has never been done before, and it will be fascinating. And it will be up for you. You can watch it live. And maybe Jared, who's sitting here, can tell us where that is to watch. SAF.org has got it live, I'm assuming, and then GRPC.
13: The GRPC side of it.
11: The GRPC side. So we'll get into all that. But how much fun is that going to be?
12: It's going to be amazing. Do you want to introduce everybody?
11: Yeah, let's do that. Sitting over to my right, your left, let's start with Ryan Petty. If you'll slide that mic over. Anthony?
14: Great to be here, Mark.
11: Ryan Petty in the studio with us, and we've got a fan here who participates in the chat on a regular basis, and I believe I've quoted you a number of times on air because your comments are so great, and it's Anthony Copenhaver, who is here at the GRPC. He's

0: from Texas, and we invited him here to the studios. We're at the Salem Radio Network studios, and welcome in, brother. It's good to have you here.
1: Thank you, everybody.
0: Yeah, it's great to meet you, and it's great to have you here in the studio. Over to my left, Greg's dead center, is, of course, YouTube fame, Jared Yanis from Guns and Gadgets. Jared, it's great to be here with you.
2: Dude, it's a pleasure. It's an honor to see this, how it operates.
0: Isn't it cool to see?
2: This is cool.
0: It's the real thing, isn't it?
2: This is awesome.
0: And I'm going to shake your paw here live because we're actually doing it together in studio this time. And over to your left, I'll let you make that introduction. Go for it. That's Quang Nguyen. He's already moved the mic over, so we'll do it.
3: The Shredder.
0: The Shredder. The Shredder.
4: It's great to be here and finally get a break from the heat from Arizona.
3: Oh,
4: oh.
0: Oh, come on.
3: Seriously?
0: Come on.
3: Hey, 99's a break. It's, be honest.
4: It's great to be here. Great to be here. Beautiful.
3: It's good to have you.
4: Thank you.
0: So it's a lot of fun to be here. Greg gave us a great tour. And I guess we're just going to get started because we are at the Gun Rights Policy Conference. We had our board meetings yesterday. Everything's great. The future looks bright. Ryan, let me toss it over to you. You're a fellow member at the Citizens Committee on the board with me.
5: Yeah.
0: Your thoughts on the future of where we're heading with these enormous midterms looming, what this all means going forward. Let's talk about it a little bit.
5: Well, look, you, I think you hit it at the beginning. We had, I think, you hit it at the beginning, right? This is unprecedented to have the director of the ATF here talking at a gun rights policy conference. This is fantastic, right? Because they show up at SHOT Show and stuff like that every once in a while, but it's usually to tell us about some new restriction that they're thinking about implementing.
0: And they're despised when they show up.
5: Oh, absolutely. Absolutely. Not a popular group over there at SHOT. But anyway, so you've got that going on. But as we know on the Citizens Committee, the fight's now really in the states too, right? You know, the federal government can restore the rights that are naturally ours and try to get us back to a Second Amendment that our founders would recognize. But the left, as I say, will never stop. And so where are they taking the fight? They're taking it to the states. And so as part of the Citizens Committee,
0: you'll get it out.
5: Our fight is really about how do we work at the state level to protect the Second Amendment and make sure the tyrants at the state level don't do what the federal government used to do.
0: Jared, jump in here.
2: Yeah, it's huge. Like, we are about to score some touchdowns federally with the Supreme Court, you know, between now and June and shortly thereafter. So that we're making up some tremendous ground. But like we've said here, the states are where the fight is. So if you're listening at home and you live in one of those blue states, you need to be active. Don't think that everybody else will do it for you. Don't think that Second Amendment Foundation will swoop in and save you. You have to be the voice. You know your state better than anybody else. So become active in your state, because who knows, you might be that one person who could be the plaintiff that we need to fix that state.
0: Yeah, I've been picking on New York a lot because it's really easy to do that. And Huckle, for that fan that says I'm mispronouncing her name, it is intentional, by the way, it's Huckle, has made it very clear with her stupid tweets or posts or whatever you want to call them, X, whatever you want to call them, that teenagers shall never buy guns. That's the law in New York, and we're going to keep it that way.
2: Yeah, you know, and directly in the face of the DOJ's
0: correct
2: recent opinion, their OLC, who basically said there's no text history tradition that says that's the issue. In fact, the text history and tradition is the exact opposite. You know, young adults were required to be part of the militia. They were required to be armed with their own stuff, which means acquiring that firearm and showing up with their arms, for muster. So, you know, the text history and tradition is on our side since 2022 in June when Bruin came down. The foundations of gun control federally have been shattered, and we're seeing those pieces fall into place now. Yes, like everybody else, I wanted it to happen the very next day in 2022, yep, but that's not how the founders designed this whole system. But we're seeing the fruits of that now. But the next big fight, like we think everybody needs to understand, is in the states. You're going to have, like, balkanization going on.
0: Oh, yeah.
2: It's already happening. So there are states where everybody wants to move to, and there are states where gun owners don't even want to go to. So if you're in one of those, just start fixing it now.
0: It's going to be ugly. I do have to ask you this. You're a student of history, and you understand the Constitution in ways a lot of people don't. After the founders wrote our founding documents and life became normal under these new documents, when Paul Revere wanted to buy a new gun as a young man, did he have to get a background check?
2: No, and he didn't have to have a permit either. Yeah, the founding
0: documents.
2: Between
0: states, he didn't have to unpack his gun and put it in a satchel bag, so he complied with the Virginia law.
2: Didn't have to leave it, you know, locked up in the back of the horse, you know.
0: Well, guys, we're joking about that, and I'm having a hard time keeping a straight face on that. But there's a reason we talk about that, because let's compare that to Hockle's statement. That's New York law. That will never change. Yes, Hockle, it will change, and we're going to see to it, just like we've been requiring you post-Bruin and Bruin itself to change your law. That's where that fight's going when we say it's in the states. Now, let's do a myriad of at least 12 to 17 states where we're going to see that fight.
2: Yeah, absolutely. It's and most people understand this. It's always a competition between the typical big ones like Massachusetts, New York, California. Who can be the worst? Yeah. New York's always up there, too. So, you know, it's always lately been Kathy Hochul who will be the first one. And once the Supreme Court says something, within 15 minutes, she's saying, you know, it won't happen here, and we're going to make the fastest law we can possibly do to go around it. But I think that, you know, the court sees that. You know, they're getting fed up with that increasingly. And you're going to see some, I think, some like Mark said today at the AmCon, you're going to see some policing of the lower courts from the Supreme Court. And it's needed.
0: Talking Mark Smith.
2: Mark Smith, yes.
0: Right. Constitutional attorney Mark Smith, Four Boxes Diner. Let's give him a shout out because he's here in town all weekend. We'll be speaking.
2: It's a good time. Like, we need some smackdowns from the bench. It has to happen because it's gone too long. You know, the lower courts are making a mockery of the Supreme Court's decisions and making a mockery of the Constitution, and it's time to fix it.
0: Which is why I believe we're going to get a really strong decision on the assault weapons ban case. We're going to go back to those decisions in just a moment. As a resident of Texas, Anthony, do you believe you live in a free state right now?
1: For the most part. I mean, Texas still got some work to do, but kind of hitting on the points earlier, people need to get out and join these organizations. People need to get out and join these organizations. Join the NRA. If you're a Texas resident, join TSRA, Texas Gun Rights, National Gun Rights. Join these organizations. These are the people that's fighting for you in the court. So please, please, please get out and join these organizations.
0: Quang Nguyen, let me throw the mic over to you real quick. As a Arizona legislator, you're here at the Gun Rights Policy Conference from the Free State of Arizona, and you are the House Judiciary Chair. Why do you have to be at the Gun Rights Policy Center when you are the House Judiciary Chair and shred every anti-gun bill in a very pro-gun state? Why are you here?
4: Listen, you know, the Second Amendment only consists of 27 words, but I will tell you the main reason why I'm here is to learn. I mean, look at all the experts. And I've been saying this for the last few years, is that the more work done being at the conference, the less work we have to do in the House of Representatives. But I will tell you this. If we ever lose majority, and you know, Arizona is very red. As a matter of fact, we're number two in the nation in the Second Amendment friendliness, right? Mm-hmm. But we only have two seat in the House and one seat or two seat in the Senate as well. We turned that upside down. I guarantee you, everything we've done in the last 20 years it'll be all done, and everything that I've done in the last 6 years, they will all be revived by the Democrats.
0: Yeah, bring that mic back over to Jared. I see you shaking your head, and it's not. It's different than what's going to happen federally in the midterms, because Trump is still going to be in the White House and he's friendly. In Arizona, the difference is everybody pulls us out, you've got a blue governor there. We're not just going to cease advancing. We will literally go backwards.
2: Yeah, just look at what happened in Virginia. It will happen in any state where you leave that door open. They will kick the door in and they will take the state over, which is why, you know, you hate hearing people say it, but you got to get out and vote. Especially at your local level, it's more important than you can possibly understand.
0: Armed American Radio's Daily Defense will be right back. We're here in the studios with Greg in Dallas. You are on the Armed American Radio Network. We will be back with the crew from the GRPC 2026 right after these messages. Don't go away.

0: Armed American Radio listeners, you already know the name. 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
1: Hi, guys. It's Mark. 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
0: 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Welcome back to the show. Welcome back to the show indeed, ladies and gentlemen. Greg wasn't quite as quick on the trigger finger as he usually is, but that's because I'm sitting here. So are we off kilter a little bit because we're live here together?
3: I think it's because we got so many mics on.
0: Is that what it is?
3: I've got to manage every mic in studio, where usually it's just you're over
0: here. Play your violin sound for me. I'll do this for you. What's that? You can do it. There it is. It's Greg. Okay, now go ahead and talk about how many mics you got to control.
3: Yeah, so typically my mic's all the way to the left, and Mark is all the way over here, and I've got to differentiate between mic one, mic two, mic three, and mic four.
0: All right.
3: Today's the deal.
0: BlackoutCoffee.com, ladies and gentlemen, BlackoutCoffee.com/AAR. Greg, You know where I am because I'm here with you. How many cups of blackout coffee do you think I had today to start my day?
3: Most likely you started your day out pretty energized. I'm going to go with zero.
0: That would be zero. You know, blackout coffee, Jared Yannis, you know blackout coffee well.
4: Yeah, a little bit.
0: How come I didn't bring my little instant blackout coffees?
4: The same reason I didn't. I totally
0: forgot. Then I don't feel so bad. All right, I didn't know Jared was going to say that. You know, Jared's part owner of Blackout Coffee. So
4: 8 years. Thank you all for your support over the 8 years.
0: Yeah, Blackout Coffee is great stuff, ladies and gentlemen. And I was too stupid to bring it, and I don't feel bad now, knowing I still feel bad.
4: But that's why we're both tired.
0: We both blew it, and that's why I'm drinking a Celsius in here right now, Greg. That is a Celsius. Ryan Petty, let me throw the mic over to you. You were listening to this conversation. I want to get your commentary on this before I go back to the importance of the midterms and talk a little bit about the difference when we talk about this fight going to the states. Guys, ladies and gentlemen, we talk about this a lot. There is a reason we are discussing this, and you're going to hear it right now, and why this is so vital and why it's so important. First, comment on what you heard previously with Jared talking about the states, et cetera, what Kwong had to say. Let's get your commentary on that. And then I'm going to shift it over to the midterms and talk about a little bit of difference here in the short run. Then we're going to go to 2028 and beyond, because I've got some predictions that I think if it folds out the way it looks like, I'd like to see if the panel here agrees with me.
5: Look, you know, it was said before, we've made so much progress, particularly in this first couple of years of the Trump's second term in office, right? All the lessons learned from that first term, he's governed it exceptionally, right? There are some headwinds. We recognize those things. There's some economic issues going on. There's some other things that I know a lot of conservatives wanted Trump to do when he got into office they haven't seen yet. And enthusiasm, I'm worried about the enthusiasm gap, right? I am. But Kwong said it really well. I mean, Arizona is just a couple of seats away from turning red to blue, and
0: overnight.
5: All the progress that we made is, I mean, Arizona could look like Virginia, as Jared said, right? Mm-hmm. We've made a ton of progress in Florida, right? We've got a massive majority there. But if we don't get out to the polls and support what's that good governance that's been going on and the restoration of our rights, it will go away. And it doesn't take a full generation. I know Ronald Reagan's famous for saying it's a generation away. That's the whole freedom, guys.
0: Not today. It's not
5: just your right. You know, your rights can go away in a couple of elections.
0: Yeah.
5: And we saw that with Biden, right?
0: Well, you're in a good position because Byron Donalds is going to win that election down there. There's no question about it. I believe he'll win it by double digits. I could be wrong, but I see a double-digit win in Florida. I don't think Florida's under the threat. Certainly not under the threat that Arizona's
5: we're
0: under.
5: We're
0: okay. Right now.
5: We're going to be good. Okay, but look, everybody within the sound of my voice, you've got to get out and vote. You've
0: no question. We don't want there to be complacency. We don't want people to think, oh, we're going to win this thing. It's a done deal. Georgia, right now, state, we're okay. I don't know what's going to happen. I'm sitting back on that one right now. I don't know. And I live there, and I can't even give you a gut feel at this point.
5: Well,
0: I can't tell you what's going to happen with Ossoff and Collins. I can't tell you what's going to happen in the governor's office right now. I don't know yet. I'm just not. And I live there, and I still can't really get a good feel on that, which scares me to death.
5: Well, it should, because going into the 24 election, I think we all felt pretty good about President Trump's chances, right? We knew that, you know, who's running up against and all the nonsense that we had just gone through with COVID and then the Biden administration. We felt confident, right, that he was going to win. Doesn't feel as, you know, we talk about this on Sunday a lot. We don't feel as confident right now. All the more reason we got to get out and protect the gains that we've made.
0: Yeah, Jared, let's go midterms, but let's take it out a little ways, okay? And let's compare it to the states. So let's use Arizona, as we were just talking about, being just two seats away in the Senate, one in the House. And you've got literally a blue state, and you're Virginianized, which was already Californicated, which had already been New Yorkated. I mean, we could go down the list.
4: Right.
0: What we don't want to have happen nationwide is that for a reason. But this is going to play out differently. Let's assume, I believe we're going to win the midterms. I still feel confident about that. I'm not in the media bubble right now. I'm trying to stay out of that. I still feel really good about that for a lot of different reasons. Let's assume we win the midterms. I see Greg over there shaking his head no. I can see it behind the board.
3: That wasn't in regards to that. I was communicating with Ryan about mic etiquette.
0: Oh, okay. All right. Very good. Well, it's all good mic etiquette. I wish you would have jumped in and said, do you think we're going to make it? Well, you and I talk about this all the time. Do you think I'm wrong on that prediction? Let's get your viewpoint.
3: I think what is currently going on is we're going to do strong in the midterms. We have a lot of redistricting that happened in a lot of states, and that eliminated a lot of blue votes or blue legislatures. But I think the problem that we're having is we are being psyoped by the media to think that the Republican Party is not as popular as it is.
1: That's correct.
3: And there's a lot of money behind Act Blue and behind the blue ads in order for you to think that they are strong. Like, there's a lot of dummies in this state that think Tallarico has a chance, and they just really are going to be upset after November.
1: You know, that Tallarico, Talafrico, whatever you want to call him, that's absolutely correct, and I'm glad you articulated it that way. That is exactly what I'm saying.
3: Mm-hmm.
1: You got to get out of that bubble and understand how the media is driving this narrative. So using that, as you mentioned, we've got a lot of court victories ahead of us. Let's say I'm wrong. Let's say we lose the midterms. Trump is still in office. We've still got the wind behind our back. It's just gone from a gale force to a breeze.
4: Yeah, I mean, if we lose the midterms, Trump is even more of a lamer duck president, mm-hmm. if you will. And that's a problem. Like, we don't know who the heir apparent is for the Republican Party yet this day. We don't know, is it going to be J.D. Vance? Is it going to be Marco Rubio? So it's tough for people who strategize ahead to figure out what the direction of the party is. And that's a problem for people who can't, you know, they need to plan out everything of their day, right? So, like we've been saying, you still have to get out, you still have to vote, maintain the victories that we've gotten, and ensure that we're able to, you know, expand on that. Because what happened in Virginia can happen in your state. There are people who never thought the original bastion of freedom, Massachusetts, right, would fall. And Massachusetts hasn't been American for a very, very long time.
1: They haven't stood up with a crutch in
4: yeah.
1: decades.
4: It's easy for us to talk about it, and it's even easier for us to be upset and not vote. But then we're all complaining of why what's going on is going on. It's very easy. Just get out and vote. Look what happened to Brandon Herrera. He should already be where he wants to be. But it was raining that day. It was very stormy, and he lost by 400 votes. You know, when that was 1.2 people per district. You know, so it's very easy for us to make a big difference here.
1: Yeah. Now, because this is a talk show, we're going to talk about this. All right, we're going to have to do it when we come back from the break, ladies and gentlemen, but I agree with you 100%. Kwong, I'm going to throw it over to you, too, when we come back from the break. We're going to continue this conversation, and I'll tease where we're going to go. Let's assume, maybe I should hope we lose the midterms. What? Let me explain what I'm talking about when we come back from the break, and I'm going to make an argument for you that could happen. And then I'll predict 2028, and we're going to talk about it as we go around the table. Armed American Radio's Daily Defense will be back, coming into segment 3 here from the 2026 Gun Rights Policy Conference in the beautiful state of Texas. We're in the studio with Greg at the Salem Radio Network headquarters with all the bells and whistles, and it's a beautiful thing. We'll be back with the crew right after this. Don't go away.

0: With SRN News, I'm John Scott. Hurricane Nolo moving away from the Hawaiian Islands amid a lingering threat of heavy rain and flash flooding. Far to the east, Mexico's Baja California Peninsula bracing, meanwhile, for the expected arrival of Hurricane Polo on Monday. It was expected to reach the Baja Peninsula. A powerful nor'easter pummeling the shoreline in the eastern U.S. for a second day. The storm causing another round of flooding in low-lying areas in New Jersey and New York City. Knocked out power to tens of thousands of homes in New England, one death linked to that storm. Towson University in Maryland issued a shelter-in-place order Sunday night after shooting across the street from the campus. The alert notified students it was not a drill and instructed them to close and lock their windows. Baltimore police are continuing their search for suspects. This is SRN News.
1: 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Hugh Hewitt doesn't want the bureaucrats regulating AI.
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10: Tonight will be mainly clear with a low of 70. Tomorrow looks mostly sunny and pleasant with a high of 87. Tomorrow night will be partly cloudy with a low of 74. As for Tuesday, expect sunny to partly cloudy skies with a chance of a thunderstorm in spots during the afternoon. The high for Tuesday will reach 88. That's your AccuWeather forecast. I'm meteorologist Jason Caterina for AM 860, The Answer.
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12: 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They have everything you want and need, and you need and want everything they have. That, ladies and gentlemen, is a match made in heaven. We're going back to the conversation because it is a talk radio show. I'm going to get a little provocative here for some people. I have argued that the country had to go through 4 years of Biden in order to get back to Trump. I've argued that. Let me go to Jared first, and I'm going to switch it over to you, Kwong. I've made the argument that the country had to feel the pain. We had to see it. Not just conjecture and theory that the Democrats are talking about and all the talking heads in the media giving us and all wannabes like Kamala Harris. We had to see and feel the pain that guaranteed a Trump election. Maybe we need to lose the midterms so we can get a taste of 2 years of whacked out socialist, communist lunatics. And here's why, as you shake your head, no, Kwong. Jared, hear me out on this. Trump is still at the helm. Trump will not sign any bad legislation that's going to harm us. That gale force wind slows to a breeze. We don't get what we want. We still win victory after victory after victory in the courtrooms across the country because of the first 2 years of Trump and his judicial appointments, which will come to a screeching halt. But that will guarantee us a Republican ticket in 2028 when the country has seen enough from 2 years of Democrat control. They're not going to want it in the White House. Is a trifecta. Would you agree that that's an argument that can be made?
8: Yeah, I mean, of course you can make the argument. I like to look at it the flip side. Like, I'm really enjoying, as a gun owner, as a Second Amendment advocate, I'm really enjoying where we are right now because we have never had this type of victory and success since 1776 as a gun owner. So I don't want to lose our momentum.
12: Agreed.
8: I want to push harder. I want to push, you know, further than we could ever possibly think. Who would have thought the NFA is about to die? Like, ever. We waited 92 years. I don't want to start that clock over again, man. I'd like to see people think of it that way. You might not like who's running, but you need to preserve our victories. You need to keep pushing, like keep hitting that horse because the finish line is ahead of us.
12: You will be emceeing half the day tomorrow here at the Gun Rights Policy Conference. You will be the MC and introduce me interviewing the director of the ATF and their lead counsel. Never in my wildest dreams did I think that would happen at a GRPC. In fact, I would have lost money on that bet and laughed at you if you would have told me that just last year, 2 years ago. I would have never seen it coming. So I think you're right. Kwong, your thoughts on that? You were shaking your head no the whole time.
13: Yeah,
12: remember, I'm just asking the questions.
13: Yeah, yeah. So, Mark, I worry about the fighting uphill with the incumbent. So if you give up ground, then what's going to happen? The following candidate is going to be fighting upward. Then we're not going to have the kind of money the incumbent will have. And so I agree with Jared. We got to keep pushing. We can't afford to lose. And by the way, did you not remember we had 4 years of 8 years of Obama and another 4 years of Biden? If 12 years doesn't wake you up and you have to prove to the American people again, well, let's lose another 2 years so we can prove that we're good for something. I can tell you right now,
12: yep.
13: The Republican Party, not the Libertarian, not the Democrats, not the Pink Party, Green Party, whatever it is. It's always been the Republican Party that is at the gate to keep all these bad things from happening.
12: Yeah,
13: so,
12: and,
13: ladies
12: and
13: gentlemen, we got to keep pushing for it.
12: I agree with you. And here's the problem that we have here, ladies and gentlemen, and Kwong, is Americans apparently have very short memories. You've got a lot of Americans out there, a lot of Republicans screaming about gas prices. It is still lower than it was under Biden, ladies and gentlemen. Don't you forget that. I know that people don't want to hear that. All right? But that's the argument the left is making right now, that Trump's inflated prices, Trump's prices on this. That's the way the Democrats do. That's the way they win minds. We have short memory spans, and we know that because our wallets are involved. And that's the fear that I have. Yet I still feel confident we're going to take the midterm.
13: So Mark, I'm going to tell you something from 9,000 miles away. Ladies and gentlemen, the reason why I say 9,000 miles away, because I was born 9,000 miles away. Okay? You can complain about food if you want to, but at least we have food and we're not going to starve. You can complain all day about gas price, but when you go to the pump, that stuff comes out of the nozzle. How would you like to be in a country where gas is 50 cents a gallon, but you can't find it?
12: Yeah,
13: so, dear Americans, we have everything we have because this is a great nation, and we cannot afford to give it up to even one tiny little seat to the Democrats.
12: We have spread cheese in a can. Go ahead, Ryan.
14: I just want to add something. I think Kwong just said something really profound and it's important. So you may or may not like particular Republican you need to vote for or you've got on your ballot. But it is the party working together. It's all those elected officials working together that are standing between your rights and the tyrants that would take them. So you may have to close your nose and turn your head and vote for that Republican that you think is a rhino or you think you don't like or whatever. But if we don't have that party in power, your rights are gone. And I think Kwong just made that point brilliantly.
12: Okay, which is why I don't think you have to hold your nose. I don't think it's why you have to turn your head. I think it's a no-brainer to vote that way anyway. And let me make this very clear, ladies and gentlemen. I don't care what the position of a Democrat is. I don't care what color their hair is. I don't care whether they're fat, thin. I don't care what they're doing. They're socialist, Democrats, commies. They have been for years. Obama changed it. They're comfortable telling you that now, and they hate your guts. They will vote D. I don't care how left they are. And if you don't think the same way, you got to get your head out of your tail. You've got to vote the right way. We can lose this, which is why we have to win the midterms. Yet, I still feel confident about the midterms. Talk to me again in about 2 to 3 or 4 weeks. So I guarantee, Jared, we're going to have these conversations. It's going to be fun.
8: Absolutely. And what we were talking off air, like the one missing piece of this puzzle is some strong leadership. Mm-hmm. If we can get strong leadership who's willing to make some people upset and do what needs to be done for this country, we can have even more gains or reclaiming lost rights faster than we could ever imagine.
12: Yeah, it's going to be interesting to see what happens when Iran actually does, when this settles down and gas prices do in fact drop another $2 a gallon. It's going to be easy to see what happens for 2028. That is likely going to be after the midterms. I hope I'm wrong about that, but that clock is ticking quick.
8: Oh, absolutely. And like everybody else, it hurt me to fill up to go to the airport.
12: Oh, but, ouch, no doubt.
8: You know, I'd like to see lower gas prices, but, you know, we need to take care of what we need to take care of. And it's just an unfortunate fact of living in this world today.
12: It's well over $100 to fill my truck. But, guys, I remember when Obama was in office and it was $125 to fill my truck. It's still $25 cheaper to fill it.
8: I remember it was $5 a gallon. I remember those days.
12: I don't want that misery.
15: I just want to point out, we're talking about gas prices and complaining. It takes me for 2 weeks worth of work, 4 tanks of gas to go from home to work. So I'm filling up at $60 a pop on a fill up, and I'm eating that. That's $240 for me just to go to work. Yeah. You know, and I realize a lot of people have larger vehicles than I do, but, you know, I'm pushing through it. Everybody, we should realize this is something we can push through. And I think the real telling thing will be is if we get past the Iran situation, gas prices don't come down, then we'll know we've been gouged. Because
12: I do not believe that will happen. I believe Donald Trump knows a lot more. The guy knows what he's doing. He does. And it's going to take it. People are going to have to see it, not hear it. They're going to have to feel it and see it. We've got 20 seconds, Ryan.
14: Just to give everybody a little bit of hope, right? Venezuela oil is now going to be on the market again. Just remember, it's going to take time, though, to get that back into production because the communists down there ruined it, right? Ruined that economy.
12: Trump is fixing. You go all the way back to 40 years of control of the House of Representatives. This is a mess, and it took years to get here. If Trump can fix it in one term, God bless him. He's a hero. We'll go to you when we come back from the break. Armed American Radio's Daily Defense is now heading into our final segment. We are, of course, here at the Gun Rights Policy Conference at the Salem Radio Network headquarters with Greg and Fratelli's Pizza, getting a free shout out in the Dallas area because it is that good here at the mothership of Salem Radio Networks. We'll be back with the crew right after this. Don't go away.

0: Hi, guys, it's Mark. Look, I think you'll agree with me that as gun owners, we need to have each other's backs. That's regardless of what state we call home. Here at AAR, we discuss it every day, and we're heard in every state. Right now, Virginians desperately need our help. That means me, and that means you. 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
1: 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You know, ladies and gentlemen, the hours fly right by. 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We'll be meeting with them in just about an hour after the show today. And, of course, CCDL, Connecticut Citizens Defense League. It's free to join them. Virginia Citizens Defense League, whatever state you're in, join those organizations and the NRA. You can join the NRA and three organizations for the state for under $100 for the year. Do it. And as far as Attorneys on Retainer is concerned, if you don't like me and you don't like my mug, you can use Jared's. Jared, what's your promo code over there?
2: GNG. That's the ones I have hired to defend me.
1: You go. I've hired them myself, and it's attorneysonretainer.us /GNG or AAR. You take your pick. We don't care. Jared, I want to go back to you on this provocative conversation in the last segment. We could go down a lot of different rabbit holes here, okay? Ladies and gentlemen, I'm not trying to get you to agree with me or disagree. I'm trying to open up the conversation to see what these possibilities are and stoke this conversation. And I think, Greg, you've heard me over many years. Sometimes the best radio is the radio that's being talked about during the breaks.
3: 100%.
1: And we forget to bring that back to the airwaves because we let it out. I'm not going to let this one go. And you made a great comment about the problem not being Trump when we were talking about this Iran, him thinking this would be done before the midterms. It might not. That's where he may have miscalculated. Now we've got the midterms looming, prices coming down, which they eventually will. Is it going to happen fast enough? And you said the problem is not really Donald Trump. It's what?
2: Yeah, let's refocus people here. The problem's not the person who lives in the White House for 8 years. The problem are the people who live in the most expensive old folks home on the globe for 48 years. If you don't like the way things have been going, or you don't like that we can't get a piece of legislation signed, the Save America Act, which 80% of the country, no matter what side of the aisle you're on, wants, but yet our elite, quote-unquote, leadership can't bring it to the floor, if for nothing else, that should energize you and make you vote against those people, whether it's, you know, whether it's primarying them, maybe you might be the candidate who might need to dethrone them, but we need to make some action as an American. That's what our job is. When our founders gave up everything, their livelihood, their wealth, everything, their families, their lives, it was so that we would do what we were supposed to do to keep freedom rolling. It's my job to make sure my grandchildren are freer than I was when I was a little kid. And I'm trying to just educate people, man. Like, the problem isn't the person who sits in that corner office for 8 years. It's the puppet masters who were there for 48, 50 years. Like Mitch McConnell. Really?
1: Yeah, right.
2: Weekend of Bernie's.
1: Come on. Yeah. I'm just going to go out and say this because I can, and it's my show. If Greg wants to dump me, he can dump me. I do not want to watch AOC turn into an old Kathy Hochul hag my entire adult life. I just don't. And that's what we've seen. There are politicians that I have seen my entire life in office who have been fixtures there since I started paying attention and voting. And that's an absolute travesty.
2: And look at the people, like, there are great Americans in California that love America, right? And if you can't get yourself to vote against the person, look at it this way. Nancy Pelosi has made millions of dollars on a $200,000 salary. If that doesn't fire you enough, doesn't get you to vote against her, what will? If you're okay with that, then you're part of the problem. So we need to get our minds right. Look at the big picture we want in America and start doing what we're supposed to do as the voters, as the citizens, to fix the problem. We can't just complain about it. It ain't going away.
1: They've been taking us to the cleaners for so long. Kwong, jump in. As a politician, should term limits up? I might as well just go there for a second. You know, people make the argument, we have term limits. It's called an election. Every 2 years in the House, every six years in the Senate.
4: Mark, I do support term limits, but the term limits is determined by the voters. You have the opportunity to that. But I want to go back to the previous conversation just a little bit. I can tell you right now, if you're unhappy with your representation, the best thing to do is to step up and get it done yourself.
1: Run yourself.
4: Exactly. So the way I look at it, you all know I have a funny name, okay? I came from 9,000 miles away, and I stepped up to do this thing, and people put me in place to do this. Now, I think I'm doing okay only because I keep being invited back to GRPC, so I know I'm doing just barely okay, right?
1: You're the shredder. People fear you.
4: The idea is don't go to social media and complain. Don't bitch and...
1: You're okay.
4: Don't moan about it all the time. Because if you have a habit of doing that, all you have to do is, guess what? Step up, run yourself. That's right. It. That's the American. That's the ultimate form of freedom.
1: Yep. Let's put it over here. Anthony, you've been listening to the program the whole time. As a fan of the show, you've listened to the show for a long time, and you've commented on the show, and I really do appreciate your being so active in there, and that's why we wanted to invite you here today at Gun Rights Policy Conference. Just give us a quick 30-second rundown on what you've heard.
3: Well, okay, right now for the midterm, it's party versus...
5: Lean into that mic.
3: It's party versus party right now. So get past the egos, get past all that, and just think back which party has done more for you than the other. And that's where the Republican Party, especially gun owners, you got to remember, the Republican Party has done more for you than the Democratic Party. The Democratic Party is coming to get your gun. I promise you on that. I had a second point, but I lost one.
1: That's all right. You're good. We know exactly where you're going over there. We're getting ready to run out of time. Ryan Petty, jump up in here, please.
6: I'll say it till I'm blue in the face. We've got to get out and vote. If you know, as Kwong said, if you can, run for office. If you think your representative's not doing what you want them to do, run for office. But get involved, be involved, stay involved, and please vote. It's the party is standing between you and the tyrants. And we cannot go back. We've made so much progress over the last few years, and I'd hate to see that all go away. So yeah. Get out and vote.
1: Guys, it's been a fun conversation. We've got just under a minute. I got to go over to Jared Yanis, who is going to step up tomorrow and MC the GRPC for the first time. And I'm glad you're doing that. It's a relief to me over many years of doing this.
2: We'll see if you see that at lunchtime.
1: Oh, I absolutely will. You're going to do a great time. You've got a great lineup there. Are you excited about what's coming tomorrow for the big event?
2: Yeah, I mean, I've been going to GRPC for a while now. Not as long as like the OGs, but this lineup that we have for speakers is second to none. I've never seen a deck like this before. Yeah.
1: And what's nice is that the days of the 5-minute speech where people can, like John Locke can't introduce himself in 5 minutes. He needs more time than that, right? Just being fair. It's not a negative hit. He's got so much to say. 5 minutes is never enough time, and I think the crews have between 12 and 15 minutes, as they've done since we changed the format a couple years back. So you're going to have a great day tomorrow. And as far as, are you doing any filming while you're here for your YouTube channel? Are you keeping busy? Because you do. You have to put videos out every day.
2: Yeah, I'll be sitting down with Robert Sakata and Robert Leiter, Barry Arrington, and Tate Adamiak as well. So
1: yeah, and that's right. I forgot to mention Tate is going to be here tomorrow. And then you and I, in just 7 or 8 days, are going to be heading up together to the Rod of Iron Festival, where Tate will be as well, and we'll be moderating, you'll be interviewing, and we'll all together be on a panel up there. Guys, we're having a great time in Texas, and it's only going to get better. 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It is a Friday. 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
7: That's right. 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
1: Yeah, Greg is going to be at the GRPC tomorrow. 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
8: With SRN News, I'm Mary Rose. President Trump is calling the arrest of 5 men suspected of planning a terror attack on a U.S. airbase in England fantastic news. Speaking to reporters in Chicago today, he said the group had been looking to do big damage and had been under investigation by British and U.S. authorities. British police said they made the arrest early Sunday, acting on a tip about 3 suspicious vehicles heading towards RAF Fairford in western England. Thousands of flights have been disrupted as a powerful nor'easter slams the East Coast. The National Weather Service says the slow-moving storm is expected to dump more heavy rain and create dangerous surf conditions from New Jersey to New England through this evening. Forecasters expect the storm's intensity to weaken, but coastal flooding still likely. This is SRN News.
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10: Tonight, expect mainly clear skies with a low of 72. For Monday, it will be mostly sunny and pleasant with a high of 88. Monday night will be partly cloudy with a low of 72. Tuesday brings a mix of sun and clouds with a chance of a thunderstorm in the afternoon and a high of 88. Tuesday night will transition to partly cloudy conditions with a low of 73. That's your AccuWeather forecast. I'm meteorologist Jason Caterina for AM 860, The Answer.
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0: 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And we will be able to help you folks. One of the things we've been telling our folks, listeners and our clients, take some chips off the table while the market is high. I mean, this is not dramatic information. It's basically following the mindset that you want to sell when it's high. And, not sell when it's low. So don't get greedy for gains. I'm going to just say it the way it is. And I want to welcome all of our listeners with Salem Broadcasting in the Sarasota, Tampa area, as well as our iHeart listeners on WFLA. And we are actually doing something that's new today. We're actually filming our radio show so that people can follow us on YouTube, they can follow us on Facebook, and I know enough about this social media stuff to be dangerous, but we're getting out there because we're doing a lot of television. But what we've noticed, people's behaviors are changing. People aren't watching TVs. I remember when I was a kid, I wanted to watch Batman, and it came on right before Gunsmoke. And my brothers wanted to watch Gunsmoke, but I think there was an overlap, and I usually lost that battle. But I used to get pretty upset about it. So it was kind of like the whole family gathered around to watch the TV shows. I remember in 1967, my parents got an air condition, a wall air conditioning unit. It was the only air conditioning. This was in Miami, Florida. And on Sunday nights, we'd all gather to watch the spaghetti westerns with Clint Eastwood and all of that. So, folks, a little nostalgia. I know nobody else in here remembers this. Patty, welcome. How are you doing today?
1: I love the way that you do that. That you talk about nostalgia and age. They're like, Patty, welcome.
0: No, well, that wasn't directed at you.
1: That.
0: But guess what? You could relate to what I was saying, right? Because we're in the same generation, if you will.
1: 5 weeks older than Greg, but
0: Well, I thought I was being kind. See,
1: very kind.
0: okay.
1: Just putting it out there. But absolutely, my memories, I have two really cool memories. One of them is that if my sister and I were good girls, after church on Sunday night, Daddy would go get us Burger King, and we would split a Whopper and a Whopper, and we would sit down and watch The Wonderful World of Disney.
0: A Whopper and a Whaler.
1: Whopper and a Whopper is split it, and
0: You
1: you
0: are
1: would
0: right.
1: yes, and that's when Burger. I mean, and Burger King isn't horrible, believe it or not, but that's when it was like delicious.
0: Well, do you know, you just gave me a memory, Patty. I went to McDonald's for the first time. It was in Miami, Florida. And I was like, what is this place? And they had some very low arches, they weren't gold. And the wrapping was a pink elephant. Okay. It was a pink elephant wrapping. And
1: McDonald's?
0: yeah, so they were developing their marketing plan, and that's how they started at that point. Now, folks, go to AI and check me out. Maybe I'm imagining something.
1: You can just keep it
0: I was
1: going.
0: like 7 years old, and I had just started eating. I had a really bad stomach till I was six. And of course, I made up for lost time. And so I liked Whoppers. Now, you all, I know nobody knows this, right? Royal Castle, White Castle.
1: White Castle, yes.
0: Frisch's Big Boy.
1: The
0: Yeah.
1: show we, okay, we had Shoney's Big Boy.
0: And Burger Chef.
1: I remember Burger
0: I
1: Chef.
0: in high school I had a job. I painted the entire Burger Chef sidewalks and got paid a lot of money. And so I think I could pay like $500 from one of my
1: That was not me then.
0: tennis acquaintances. And this was in Cocoa Beach, Florida. So folks, I want to talk about some of the warnings that we're seeing. I want to remind our listeners, you can reach us at 1-800-297-5755.

0: 1-800-297-5755. That's 1-800-297-5755. So one of the things, like I said, we've been telling people to take some of the chips off of the table. But I want to read something. This is from Business Insider. And I had a very disturbing conversation with somebody in the Greenville area. Somebody that moved their office has told me that in the last 4 months, one business is closing per week in the Greenville area. Now, folks, Greenville is a very thriving economy. It's actually thriving more than some of the Florida economies right now. All right. It's been an area that's been insulated from some of the housing crisis issues and things like that. But he told me some of these companies are laying off workers with 30, 40, 50 to 100. So what that's telling me, we're seeing the early effects, in my opinion, of AI. We're seeing the revamping because the inflation rate is so high that I believe these are warning signs that the economy is telling this. Have you heard about this? Well, you heard the conversation with me yesterday. How did you feel when that person told us this?
1: I was shocked. Yeah. Because of the reasons you say. But I will say this in retrospect of that as well. The cost of living here is not what people of Greenville have been used to.
0: No, the cost of living has gone through the roof. And now with jobs coming down.
1: Jobs coming down. And I have had friends that, you know, grow up, spread their wings, et cetera. And then they want to retire and come back to Greenville. And they were, and these are people that have lived in Michigan. And they thought, oh, I'm coming back to Greenville. It costs, I can buy whatever I want. I can move wherever I want. They were shocked. They cannot. They cannot buy whatever they want. They cannot. I have a friend that wants to move back from Texas near the Dallas area, and she cannot move into the neighborhood she left because she can't afford it anymore.
0: She can't afford it. So what that tells me, folks, is there's about to be a pullback. I want to read this article from Business Insider by Jennifer Soar, and it says an economist who studies financial crises says the U.S. is on the brink of recession. These are two warning signs. A professor, and this is an August 19th article, all right? A professor who spent years studying financial crisis thinks the U.S. economy is on the verge of trouble. Tuomas Mäkinen, an economist who specializes in geopolitics and financial crises, is laying out a grim outlook for the U.S. in a post on Substack this week. The Finnish professor said he analyzed several key barometers in financial markets and the economy. The findings ultimately supported the idea that the U.S. is precariously close to another downturn, despite booming stocks and strong surface level growth. Milton said he didn't have a concrete timeline for when the recession could start, but we need to acknowledge that the bottom can fall beneath the U.S. economy practically in any minute, he warned. He warned that there are three variables that Mäkinen analyzed. U.S. bankruptcies. Corporate bankruptcies remain well below their peak in years following the great financial crisis and dot-com crash, but have climbed significantly since their post-COVID lows. Okay, in the 12 months leading up to June, the U.S. recorded more than 600,000 new bankruptcy filings, up 12% from the 12 months leading up to June 2025, according to U.S. court offices. It also marks the highest number of new bankruptcies the U.S. has seen since the pandemic. Bond yields. Now, folks, we are having a bond sell-off, and we are actually having quantitative easings because the feds are wanting to buy bonds. So that's the problem right now, is the feds are wanting to buy bonds. So the point in particular to the private sector yield curve, which he measured as the spread between the BAA-rated corporate bonds with maturities of at least 20 years and the bank prime rate, the interest rate that banks charge their most creditworthy institutional clients. The private sector yield curve is close to uninverting, which means that the corporate yields are close to surpassing the bank prime rate. This can happen if investors demand a higher yield due to perceived risk of holding corporate debt or because overall interest rate expectations are rising, which can hurt risk asset prices. So folks, I want you to think about this. 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

0: Ladies and gentlemen, the song that you just heard is a song called Ever Since that my daughter Annie Ellie wrote. This is her second Nashville release, and you can find her on Spotify, on other venues right now. And her name is spelled A-N-N-I-E, last name E-L-I-E. And she wrote this song called Ever Since, which kind of has a bossa nova feel. And that's going to be her second release after her first release of Phoenix. So I just letting you know, if you want to look into that, if you like my daughter's music, people are paying attention to it and it might be a blessing to you. So folks, we're talking about what's going on. And let me pick up from the article right now from Business Insider. And to our listeners in Tampa, our listeners in St. Pete, Sarasota, Florida, give us a call. I can meet with you in Tampa, or you can come to our office in Sarasota. Give us a call at 800-297-5755. We can also meet with you with Zoom. Now, let me tell you, Patty, about human nature. When the market is perceived to go up, people don't call as much with safe money strategies, right? So if I'm talking about safe money strategies, I'm missing opportunity is the mindset. But what we believe at our firm is that we follow the rule of 100. And in the rule of 100, you take 100, you subtract a person's age, that gives you the risk. So if I'm 66 years old, I shouldn't have more than 66% of my money at risk, which means 34% of it should be safe. Now, people think that with a traditional 60-40 bond yield portfolio with some of these things that they're good.
1: Right.
0: The problem is if interest rates rise, they're losing money on their bonds, and the bonds could be called. So what's going to happen is they're gambling and they don't even know it. Most folks don't realize it. So right now is an opportunity that you can get accounts that can add significant amounts of money. So what we're saying, rebalance your accounts. Talk to us. Let us help you with that side of the portfolio. We are also going to be able to help you with the managed money sector very soon. So, you know, give us a call. But Patty, you know, right now this is saying in the article, the private sector yield curve is close to uninverting, which means that corporate yields are close to surpassing the bank prime rate. That can happen if investors demand a higher yield due to perceived risk of holding corporate debt or because overall interest rate expectations are rising. So let me define and explain what that means. All right. If we start seeing bankruptcies, layoffs, I think Google had a layoff, one of their first layoffs that they've had in a long time. Mm. Apple is done a layoff. These are big companies. Now, NVIDIA is still doing great on a paper portfolio. I mean, they're like one or two countries' economies. I mean, they're a trillion-dollar company. Same thing with Elon Musk. But we're talking about the average person that's over 60 years old that is their wealth is tied up in their 401k. They are the ones that are on the brink. And this buy and hold mentality could come and bite people where they don't want to be bit.
1: The buy and hold mentality. And there are so many things. The stock market is not your grandfather's or your father's stock market. We have one client that, and he is very intelligent. He has gone to classes on trading. I talked to him the other day, and he said that it is horrible, that the highs are not out there. I said, how was your day? He said, don't even ask. And you know, he did. And he, you know, it's not a question of can we predict when a recession will happen? Can we do that? We do not have a crystal ball. But the question is your retirement plan structured to survive one? And if it isn't, please meet with us because we can do that. We can construct for you a recession-proof retirement plan.
0: You know, people probably think we're crazy. They're listening to the show and saying, hey, we're talking about recession when the economy's booming. I mean, we're being told it's booming. Let me make a prediction, Patty. Go ahead. Before I make the prediction, go ahead and tell me what you're thinking.
1: I mean, that's what it seems like. But anyone, even people that we talk to that have their portfolios taken care of, et cetera, that have money, are concerned with the cost of living and how much it costs.
0: Yeah.
1: So
0: I mean, we went through inflation And with inflation, we came up that if you're using 1982 numbers when Jimmy Carter was president, inflation was at 14.5%, but you were getting 18% rates on CDs.
1: Exactly.
0: Here we're getting 4% rate on CDs, which means we're losing. Listen to what I'm telling you, folks. We are losing 17% of spending power on every $100,000 that we have. So if we have $100,000, so let me reframe this. I'm going to say it as if I'm talking to people on TV. Folks, if you've got $100,000, you are losing $17,000 of purchase power currently, given the true rate of inflation. And I'm going to tell you that the true rate of inflation is not the 6% they're saying that we're at, or 4.5. I'm using the same criteria that was used in 1982 so that we're comparing apples to apples. There is a company called Enron. Anybody remember Enron? They did something really nasty, folks. They cooked the books. I'm not implying that our government is cooking the books. I don't think that ever happens. You decide on that if they're cooking the books. All I'm telling you is I want to ask anybody that's listening to me, you can email us on this. Is your cost of living expenses too high? Are you paying too much at the pump? Are you paying higher taxes, property taxes? Let me tell you something, folks. Inflation is a form of a tax. Inflation is a form of a tax. And if you are making the wrong decisions, meaning I'm sticking it all in the bank because I'm worried about risk. And did you hear what I said, folks? For every $100,000 right now with the true rate of inflation, you are losing $17,000. Think about that. How long will that last you? And will you outlive your money? That's the question. So this is what we're saying, folks. This is a perfect time to consider what we're saying. And I said it last show. I feel like Noah. I'm telling everybody they need to be prepared for a flood. And everybody's going, no, everything looks good. It's never rained for all these years, you know? And yet you're saying it's rained. You're a crazy old guy. Now, I'm not an old guy anymore. Well, I guess I am because I'm Medicare now. So I guess I'm a young old guy. All right.
1: You're a young
0: There
1: guy.
0: we go. So here's what we're saying, folks. Right now, two things that people are unprepared for. They're unprepared for a major correction, number one. Number two, they're unprepared for long-term care, which means if you have no long-term care, you have no catastrophic health insurance. Medicare is not enough. We need to have a conversation. You can talk to our team. What we're saying is crucial and important. So I'm telling you, take a chance, you know, do what you want to do, or do the prudent thing and don't lose money. Follow Warren Buffett's number one rule, don't lose money. Patty, any thoughts before I continue on this article I'm reading?
1: Just something that came to my mind when you talked about when I just mentioned the word recession, you said people would think I was crazy because life is so great, et cetera. Reminds me of the Roaring Twenties. Well, and just so you know, yes, I am old, but I'm not that old.
0: No, you
1: When I
0: weren't.
1: say I reminds me, I meant like historically
0: You
1: speaking.
0: read about it.
1: I read about it, and
0: Yeah.
1: that's what sometimes I say that tongue in cheek, but that's a literal. I read about it, but it reminds me of that.
0: Right. And guess what happened at the end of the
1: Well,
0: roaring
1: yeah.
0: 20s? The Great Depression.
1: Yes.
0: So let me read part of this article. It says the curve is now signaling an imminent onset of U.S. recession, Mellon said. This is a Finnish economist. Referring to how the private sector yield curve turned positive leading up to the COVID-19 recession, the great financial crisis, and the recession of the early 2000. Manufacturing new orders, the ISM's manufacturing new orders index rose to 56.7 in July, marking a seventh straight month of expansion. This is the only variable flashing a positive signal for the economy, Malin said, which he said may be attributable to the boom in data centers. Guess what, folks? AI is coming in. I can't even have a call on the phone without AI intruding and starting to record me. I was doing the re we're talking off the air and it's recording me. So, folks, if you're comfortable with that, then just keep doing it. So, what's happening is we are seeing a shift that I believe is inevitable. And, folks, you might want to read about Agenda 2030. I was looking at a video with a client. There's a certain man named Schwab that said, you will own nothing and be happy. Oh, no, you'll own nothing and love it. And then, you know what he said at a World Economic Forum meeting? He said, you know what we're going to do? He said, we're going to do this, and we are going to have no cause, no cause at all, no private cars, and a robot will come and pick you up and take you to work. That's what he said, by 2030. So, folks, you think I'm a conspiracy theorist? No. I'm just looking at the signs. That's what this show is about. We're looking at the warning signs. 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Patty, this is interesting. It says, even the signs are pointing to two troubling things about the U.S. economy. Malinin said that only a small corner of the U.S. economy is thriving, and that the success of this area could break suddenly, referring to the AI as the latest market bubble. We'll be right back. Ladies and gentlemen, this is Greg Ellie of Prosperity Group, and right now there is an opportunity that you can add significant amount of money to your account, rebalance your account to a higher interest rate tier before things change, protecting some of the gains that you've had. This might be a great time to harvest some gains and do what's called tax harvesting. Call our firm at 1-800-297-5755 or email us at info@mymoneyissafe.com.
2: With SRN News, I'm John Scott. China and the U.S. have agreed to set up a channel for handling AI-related incidents and accelerate work on military crisis communications. That follows a three-day summit between their leaders in Washington. The two sides will also work on a board of trade for selected bilateral trade issues. They plan to sign a memorandum to strengthen crisis communications between their militaries. TikTok has agreed to pay Alabama at least $100 million and implement safety features for teens as part of a settlement that resolved an impending trial. Alabama sued TikTok in 2025, claiming the platform negatively impacts youth mental health. The Americans have won the President's Cup for the 11th straight time with another turnaround at Medina. President Trump was on the first tee for the start of the 12 singles matches. This is SRN News.
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9: Overnight will be mainly clear with a low of 72. Monday is expected to be mostly sunny and pleasant with a high of 88. Monday night will be partly cloudy with a low of 72. Tuesday will bring a mix of sun and clouds with a chance of thunderstorms in the afternoon. The high will reach 88. Tuesday night will become partly cloudy with a low of 73. That's your AccuWeather forecast. I'm meteorologist Jason Caterina for AM 860, The Answer.

0: Welcome back, listeners. This is Greg Elliott of Prosperity Group, and you heard a song called Signs, Signs by the Fonman Electrical Band. That was kind of a 60s hit or late early 70s about just what's going on in society and what's going on in the world. And I believe we're seeing history has a funny way of repeating itself, and we're seeing some of these things occur. And this is crucial, folks. This is crucial because I believe that I'm not trying to scare people. I'm just telling you that you need to pay attention to what's going on. And I guarantee you that your broker is not talking to you about this. Your broker is trying to get you to buy more stocks because he's telling you or she's telling you that the market's just going to continue to go up, up, and up. I'm saying, hey, don't lose money that you have. Don't lose money that you have. You can protect yourself in such a mighty way. So this is crucial, folks, when we talk about some of these strategies that you can protect yourself. Patty, I can't emphasize that folks that are calling us should be doing a risk assessment with us. We should be assessing how much risk they have. And folks, we can do a risk analysis to see how much risk you have. So here's my question to retirees and listeners. Okay, you've got $1.5 million in the market. You're doing great. You've made 19% in the last year. You feel on top of the world. You feel like you're ahead, and you probably are. How many of you are willing to go backwards on that? Well, if it goes backwards a little bit, yeah, we can withstand it. It'll keep going up. But let's talk about something that's really important. Patty, our latest form of QE, quantitative easing, is the federal government buying back bonds. They're buying back corporate debt. Now, because Trump is a revenue person, our revenues have increased, but so has our debt. So we are actually potentially looking at deflation coming into the conversation again. That's where interest rates, they don't do much, but then people lose jobs, the jobs shrink. And so it actually puts pressure on the cost of living. So it's not really inflation, it's deflation. But if we're deflating at a higher rate, we're still paying the cost of living. Now, Greenville, South Carolina, and the reason I'm telling you this to our listeners in Florida is we have offices in Greenville, South Carolina, Seneca, South Carolina, and also in Sarasota, Tampa area. So folks, we can help you with these type of situations. So this is opportunities that you can have to rebalance your account, make a profit in the process. And those of you who are taking income, we might be able to actually improve your income. But what we're telling you, that's why we played the song Signs. All of the signs are pointing to a potential pushback. Pullback. But here's the reason why the market has not pulled back, because of the quantitative easing. We've had, I believe, 17 bouts of quantitative easing since 2008. So that means almost one per year for this 18 beers on the wall. No, 18 year bull run. So what we're telling you, folks, is we need to pay attention because this is serious and these numbers can change drastically. And Patty, I'm just curious. I'm going to take a glimpse as we're recording the show on a Wednesday. This is interesting. Let's see here. So what am I talking about? Let's look at what the stock market is doing right now. Okay.
1: Go ahead, Patty. I did find it interesting with the client that I was speaking with that was so excited about doing the day trading that that's how he was going to make his living.
0: Oh yeah. Oh yeah. I know a lot of people who are going to make their living doing that in 2008, and guess what? They're out of business.
1: Exactly.
0: Okay. The Dow's down 115 points today. The NASDAQ's down 87. And so basically the market is responding. They're waiting for NVIDIA earnings right now. PCE report shows sticky inflation. Okay. The S&P 500 is relatively unchanged on Wednesday after the latest personal consumption expenditures. price index reading revealed that inflation remains elevated. Really? Okay, here's what they're saying. Fed's preferred inflation gauge shows core prices rose 3.3%. So price consumers pay for a variety of goods and services rose slightly in July, according to the Federal Reserve's main inflation page. The personal consumption expenditure price index, which the Fed uses as its preferred forecasting tool, increased a seasonally adjusted 0.2% for the month, putting the annual inflation rate at 3.7%. This is what we're being told, folks. 3.7%. Now, I'm not an economist, but if I use the same criteria we use in 1982, the real rate of inflation is close to 17%. So, you know what? You know what's good, Patty?
1: What's that?
0: We've never been lied to by the government. So I'm sure that I'm wrong. That's 17%. So, hey, I got an idea. Go to AI and ask AI and do the criteria and see if AI agrees to what we're saying. Okay? See if that happens. Interesting. So seriously, folks, I think you note some sarcasm in my voice, but the reality is, what are we paying for gas at the pump? What are we paying for goods? And unless if you have a $1 million 401k or a $2 million 401k or a $500,000 401k, you probably feel okay with it. Okay, no pun with the K's. But the point that I'm saying is it is affecting us. And those of you who don't have that much in the 401k, we might be able to help. And those of you who do, we might be able to help. But all of this is going to take the perspective of a reallocation, which means we are strategically reallocating your risk and taking some of the profits that you're making. And Patty, this is a perfect time for tax harvesting. They can actually go to our website and we'll lead them to the tax calculator to get an idea of what we can do for you. 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Patty, I know I'm saying a mouthful, but I'm really seeing what's going on.
1: Exactly. And like we have said, we can't predict this, but we can help you make your retirement portfolio soundproof. And that's what we want to do. That's why you would diversify. We believe in diversification between different instruments, different strategies, and we are definitely not a one shop suits all. So it's not a cookie cutter. We like to stylize it and personalize a portfolio just for you.
0: So, Patty, you're absolutely right. We can do that. We played the song Signs. Here's three signs that I'm reading. An economist who studies financial crisis now sees a leverage-induced U.S. recession by year end. This is another economist. Goldman Sachs warns that a consumer slowdown could soon hit the economy as tax refunds dry up. Walmart just flashed a warning sign about the U.S. consumer and its stock is tumbling. So, folks, this isn't something that we're making up. This is not something that we're just being negative Nancy. This is stuff that's really happening that can affect all of us. So, this is an interesting time that we're living in. I've had multiple conversations with clients and they say this is the weirdest period of time they've ever lived in. And I would second that. So folks, go to mymoneyissafe.com. I want to reach out to our veterans too. First of all, I thank all our veterans for their service. I'm a veteran as well. We want to help you any possible way that we can. Give us a call. We'll help you with some of the strategies because you might be depending pretty much on your VA payment. So it's important to understand what's happening. It truly is important to understand what's happening. Patty, I flash these warning signs. So what are we talking about when we see these warning signs?
1: We're seeing a call to action is what I think we've seen. To take action, like you said, not to leave all the money on the table, because we do know who the winner is with that one.
0: Right.
1: And not just to have everything in one, not all your eggs in one basket. And Are you wanting to retire? What is it going to take for you to retire? Do you want to have the same lifestyle in retirement? Do you want to be able to do those trips that you have planned on doing? And with the cost of living increasing and expenses increasing, housing increasing, some of you want the same for your children. And some of you are concerned with that. We can help you with legacy planning as well. We can take a $100,000 legacy and turn it to $500,000 to $700,000 legacy.
0: That's right. That's right. We really can. I met with a client yesterday and we put him into an account that we're adding, what did it come to? It came to almost $130,000 of additional money that was added to their account. They were thrilled. And they had an income rider, which guarantees income, but they're not turning it on. So I said, then let's get the higher numbers. I mean, that's $60,000. That's a couple of years of income. 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

0: 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And folks, you can actually watch us on television. If you go to our website, we've got all of our television shows that have been recorded. They're typically 30-minute shows. And you can kind of see who we are, what we talk about, how we're able to help you. That's one. Number two, you can listen to previous shows at wherever you get your podcasts. You can go on to Salem, and there's a list of our shows, and also on our website. We have YouTube videos, and I want you to prepare, as we're going to be putting a lot of things out there through Facebook, through YouTube, and you'll have multiple ways of getting in touch with us with strategies that we can help you. And we have offices in the Sarasota, Tampa area, as well as Greenville and Seneca in the state of South Carolina. So, Patty, it's interesting. We had a Senate runoff election yesterday, and this is the first election I remember where the president endorsed a relative or the sister of Lindsey Graham, who passed away. And I'm sorry for his family's loss, but he's been a senator for a long time. He's had a lot of clout, if you will. And these are things that can happen. But I've never seen the president endorse someone who wasn't there. And the true conservative in the race lost. Now, my take, just to be honest, I wasn't a fan really of either one. I voted by default yesterday. I did vote. And we've got to exercise our right to vote. And because of conservative radio in Greenville, South Carolina, the loser of the election won in the Greenville upstate area. But the rest of the state was influenced by another party. Now, here's what's interesting. This is what I don't like in South Carolina, if we're talking a little bit of politics. They have what's called open primaries, which means if the Democrats want to influence the election, if they're voting for, you know, something like that, you know, this is the type of things that can affect an election. So that means a bunch of Democrat and Democrat money went in to support Lindsey Graham's sister. Okay, I'm not going to get into the politics of that, but that just happened in Florida. And a friend of mine won the election, Jordan Varnador. But the person he ran against was a former Democrat that was acting like a Republican. But the Republican Party rallied behind the true conservative in Florida. This is in Palmetto, Bradenton, Sarasota. But they did not do so in South Carolina. So this is why I'm not in politics, Patty. God's got a different role, and I don't like being in a situation where maybe you multiply everything by what somebody says by 0.4, 0.04.
1: That is so sad.
0: You know?
1: 0.04,
0: right? If you multiply something by zero, what is it? Zero?
1: Thank you.
0: So 0.04 is not that much better.
1: Not that much at all.
0: So, you know, that's something that people need to be aware of and know. So, you know, we're bringing this ship home, folks. There are multiple signs right now. I'm looking on the computer, multiple signs right now.
1: And I think that's one of the most daunting statements. It's not one sign. It's when you have multiple signs working together that are indicators for the same thing.
0: Yeah.
1: At best, a slowing economy.
0: Well, again, the problem I have the problem I have with the stock market in general is the stocks only increase if the company makes more money. So it's a greed-centric mindset. Now let's look at it. If I own a company and I made $2 billion in 2024, and in 2025 I made $1.5 billion. Is it really that bad? Do you understand what I'm saying?
1: Say that one more time.
0: So if, and I'm relating this, this is how the stock market works. If I make let me redo the numbers. Let's say I made $2 billion. I own a company, I made $2 billion in 2024. Mm-hmm. In 2025, I went down 500,000 or whatever, 500 million. And that means that I made $1.5 billion versus $2 billion. That hurts my stock on the stock market. But is it really that bad? I still made $1.5 billion. So that means that the only way the stock goes up is if things increase. Well, everything goes through cycles. So the market would go through these natural cycles to parrot itself out. But those cycles are gone right now. So that tells me at some point, the piper is going to come and it's going to roost. But do you understand my logic? The logic, that's the logic of what the Wall Street casino does. And I've always known that as a weakness.
1: Wow. I never thought of it that way. I do know that price earnings, you never hear that anymore.
0: Right.
1: The PE ratio. And that used to be one of the big indicators. I mean, if you did technical analysis versus fundamental analysis.
0: Right.
1: You looked at PE ratios.
0: What about market sectors? Nobody's been talking about that hardly.
1: No.
0: Except AI. AI. AI.
1: Well, yes. But so the same indicators aren't even being used. They're so skewed.
0: Right.
1: And that's why we say it's not your father's or your grandfather's market. Buy and hold is by and large not the way to go. But then you talk to day traders and they're having a hard time. So what is it?
0: Well, there's a shift that's taking place. There's a shift in our economy. There's a shift on what's going on. By the way, a little bit of news. The head of the CIA went to Russia and flew there this morning to have a conversation with Russia. The last time that occurred, that was right before Russia expanded in Ukraine. So there's a lot of stuff that's brewing, that's occurring, that could affect the economy, okay? It's crazy. I mean, in New York City, you have a Mayor Zoran Mandani, who got elected 22 years after 9/11. And it's just, it's crazy. And where's the money going to come from? Because all of the people with money are leaving New York because they don't want to pay city tax and all that. Was it Bloomberg that wanted to tax you if you got a big gulp that was bigger than 32 ounces?
1: Mm-hmm.
0: I mean, what is that all about? But this is where we're going, folks, if we're not careful. So from a retirement vantage point, pay attention to the signs. Pay attention to the warning signs that the economy is exhibiting. Folks, listen, we can help you. 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I'm meeting with many of our existing clients. And if you are an existing client right now, we are reaching out to you. But don't hesitate to give us a call at 1-800-297-5755 or go to mymoneyissafe.com. And we will see if we can add additional money into your account with a better interest rate environment for you than what you're currently in. And as I said earlier in the show, if you have any of our listeners that are listening right now, if you have something that you got in 2024 or earlier, we can possibly help. So take advantage and give us a call as we're bringing this ship into port here. You know, and folks, our show is being recorded. So we're planning to have some snippets and we'll lead you to Facebook, YouTube, some of the other things, as well as our television show. So this is our radio show that's being recorded, but our television shows, we have a bunch that are on our website. So hopefully you can tune into this. Patty, any closing thoughts as we do bring the ship to port here?
1: You know, it'd be nice. I was just thinking your time is being recorded, et cetera. We should do a clip of outtakes of oopses. Not that we're not perfect, but that's a joke. And it's too bad that you can't do outtakes for your retirement planning, that you can't do a, ooh, let's take that out and redo that, because you can't. But what you can do is heed the warning. Sit down with us. We have, like Greg said, we have a wonderful team of people here that can help you and go over and make a plan for you. What does that look like? What do you want your retirement to look like? You're not ready to retire. You want to retire in 2 years. You think it's too early to start planning? Not at all. So please do give us a call.
0: Yeah. Yeah, definitely. You know, folks, we've been doing this for a long time. I've been on air for last 14 years. We've been with the Salem folks since 2017, so that's 7 years. We've been with iHeart in the last 3 years, and we've been on multiple television stations, NBC, ABC, CBS, and some Christian affiliates. So folks, let us help you. Give us a call. It's not going to hurt to talk to us, and we'll help you any possible way that we can. But right now is a great opportunity to protect your accounts. So again, call us at 1-800-297-5755. And I think what I'll do towards the end of the show for the last 35 seconds, I'll let you listen to my daughter's new release that's coming out Friday. And this is Ever Since by Annie Ellie. Thank you, folks. God bless you. 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Thank you. We'll see you next week. 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
5: With SRN News, I'm Mary Rose. British Air arrested several men on suspicion of terrorism and explosive charges Sunday near an airbase at the U.S. military that had been using to facilitate strikes on Iran. President Trump was asked about the arrest on Sunday.
6: The arrest in the U.K. was fantastic. Working with Britain, it was an amazing job. We had them under investigation. They were looking to do big damage to our force.
5: A growing debate over academic standards is putting the University of California under scrutiny. Correspondent Richard Boyd reports.
7: More than 2,000 UC faculty members have signed letters raising concerns about students' math and reasoning skills since SAT and ACT scores were dropped from admissions. Remedial courses are reportedly increasing as regents consider bringing testing back. Critics say the current system relies too heavily on grades and short essays and argue that California must restore academic rigor if its universities are to remain excellent. Richard Boyd reporting.
5: A new survey finds most Americans believe the rule of law is weaker today than it was a decade ago. Correspondent Ron Taylor reports.
8: 56% said the rule of law has declined, compared with 14% who said it's stronger. Democrats were more likely to blame Donald Trump, while Republicans more often cited election reforms. Some analysts argue the deeper problem is cultural, declining respect for law, accountability, and truth across American society. Ron Taylor reporting.
5: Thousands of flights have been disrupted as a powerful nor'easter slams the East Coast. The National Weather Service says the slow-moving storm is expected to dump more heavy rain. More with SRN News. Tragedy in Africa. Correspondent Donna Warder reports.
9: Police in South Africa say at least 27 people are dead in two separate mass shootings. The first happening at a bar late Saturday night near Johannesburg, when the local police commissioner says eight gunmen with AK-47 rifles and pistols opened fire on patrons at a bar.
10: It's unfortunate that we have the loss of lives here. 17 people who have lost their life is too many. 15, they got admitted to the hospital.
9: About 4 hours later, 10 people were killed and 11 wounded at a store near Cape Town. Police say they're searching for multiple suspects. This follows a mass shooting Tuesday in which 11 people were killed at a house party south of Durban. I'm Donna Warder.
5: Police in Detroit say 3 men died and 4 others were wounded in a shooting on the city's west side this morning. This is SRN News. A popular type of weight loss drug may be causing problems with people's eyesight.
11: Millions of Americans are on weight loss drugs, but now some are filing a lawsuit against the companies of GLP-1 drugs, claiming they were not warned of a rare type of sudden vision loss as a side effect. Common Spirit St. Anthony North Hospital CMO Dr. Crystal Tamara specializes in weight loss medicine.
12: When we have rapid changes in blood sugar in people who have type 2 diabetes, which we use these medications for, that they can have issues with blurry vision or even an increase in something called diabetic retinopathy.
11: She says there is a small risk of sudden permanent vision loss, but overall the benefits continue to outweigh the risk. And I'm Scott Pringle.
5: Dog owners may live a longer life. Research published by the American Heart Association says dog ownership is tied to a 24% drop in all causes of death for the general population. This is SRN News.
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13: 3 in 10 Democrats willing to tell a pollster that the assassination of the president would leave them with a positive feeling, and a clear majority expressing approval of an outright military coup. 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
2: Ronald Reagan understood that freedom sometimes requires more than quiet diplomacy. It requires moral clarity. On June 12, 1987, standing before the Brandenburg Gate in a divided Berlin, Reagan issued a direct challenge to Soviet leader Mikhail Gorbachev. "Mr. Gorbachev, tear down this wall." The Berlin Wall was more than concrete and barbed wire. It represented a system that restricted movement, divided families, and denied millions the freedoms Americans often take for granted. Reagan refused to treat that division as permanent. He understood that free nations must be willing to identify the difference between liberty and oppression, and have the courage to say so. 2 years later, the Berlin Wall fell. Freedom survives when people refuse to accept tyranny as inevitable. So when freedom is challenged today, will we have the courage to defend it with the same clarity?
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5: Overnight will be mainly clear with a low of 72. Tomorrow, expect mostly sunny skies and pleasant weather with a high of 88. Tomorrow night will be partly cloudy with a low of 72. On Tuesday, anticipate a mix of sun and clouds with a chance of thunderstorms in the afternoon and a high of 88. That's your AccuWeather forecast. I'm meteorologist Jason Caterina for AM 860. 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
7: My therapist says I have a preoccupation with vengeance. We'll see about that.
8: I really do hope it's somebody we want to see. But you know what? Son of a gun. Shout out to my little friend.
9: No question you're going to want to stick around, because I'm going to share with you something huge that's happening in America. You're not going to hear it on any other show, because most people are missing it. I shouldn't say any other show. Somebody might be doing it. I can't say that. But I will tell you this. The majority of people are going to miss what I'm going to be telling you today, because something big is happening. It's not one isolated incident either, folks. It is a trend. And you know how I am. You know how I work. You know my style. I'm talking about something that is not one isolated incident, folks. It's not one election. It's not one country. It's something broader. It is a series of cultural collisions occurring at roughly the same moment. And it doesn't surprise me, because I know God's hand is at work in this thing. In Dearborn, Michigan, there is a video circulating that a group of black men are confronting this Muslim community representative after a group of Arab men menaced this black woman, stole her purse, and damaged her car. 20, 30 Muslim men yelling racial epithets and all kinds of stuff at this woman. I don't know whether she lives near the neighborhood or she just happened through it. I don't know all the details. But let me just say this. The Men Don't Arrive is diversity consultants. There was no PowerPoint presentation titled Building Bridges Through Intentional Listening.

0: Nobody passed around a talking stick, folks. These men were delivering an older message. You don't disrespect one of us. Kevin Jackson's who you're listening to. This is the Kevin Jackson Show. Here's the first part of the audio that we got of this particular encounter.
1: They robbed her and then talked as they pushed the car down the block. All of them grouped together and did that.
2: So how you think we come back and
1: ready to attack us?
2: So how you think we come? So how
1: you think we
2: come?
1: Feel now? How you
2: think? And anyone else? There's no way.
3: Yes, ma'am.
2: There's no way.
1: It's just wrong.
2: In the form of disrespect.
3: I agree.
2: We want to make sure at this point, since you, my brother, since you the messenger, you let them know that they put on f***ing notice right now. Because at this point, we still pissed the f*** off because nobody's apologized. The lady still ain't got her purse back. And she's still, her car's total. So they took whole care of the other girl and told her, listen to me, bro, because you're about to lose me. I've been trying to be cool, but listen to me. All of those things, and this woman just sat here and told you the amount of disrespect that she endured by people from your culture. You feel me? We didn't come over here and start disrespecting y'all. If we disrespected one of y'all women, we would expect y'all to pull up like this too. You feel me? Like y'all would. Y'all not letting nobody play with y'all mothers and y'all sisters and y'all aunties and y'all family. So never respect that. Expect that from the black community either.
0: Pride. That's why I tell everybody. I've talked to many people. I said, let me tell you something. There's one thing. Black folks will, you know, they will take your money. They will do all this leftist nonsense until you jack with us and our pride. You don't, let me just say this. The majority of people don't realize how big this moment is. This is brothers that went over and he's saying they put on notice. I'm using the vernacular. He's like, they've been put on notice. He's telling this Arab dude, y'all been put on notice. We still pissed. And then the guy was interrupted. He says, look, man, look, I'm trying to be cool. Now, this is a big brother, and there's probably about 30 dudes with him. He says, I'm trying to be cool. He says, but don't, and I want to play this word again, because the way he says it, you have to see the video. You get it. And this is what I keep telling all these, you know, enabling white folks out there in the conservative movement. If you go with black pride, you can win over black people. We're a prideful group. But we got to come to that conclusion ourselves. See, these guys disrespected a black woman, and these brothers went, oh, really? Oh, y'all think y'all own stuff up in here? So they go over to the neighborhood and say, where are you? I'll play the second part here in a bit. I'm not downplaying this. I really want to make sure you see the lesson. By the way, we're going to be talking about the media and all this other stuff. See, this is what the media isn't going to show you. And they certainly aren't going to explain it to you. These brothers over there saying, where y'all at? You want to disrespect our women? Oh, you want to protect yours. You want this rape culture. You want this way you can treat any other woman. Look, I don't know what these white women are saying. I don't know what these white men are going to do. But let me tell you what. Black men are going to stand up for black women. Now, do black women really deserve it? Doesn't matter, does it? Now, what do you think's going to happen when black women see black men going, hey, we're going to stand up for y'all? You think maybe there'll be a cultural shift for them? Maybe pride will be restored in the black community? And, you know, what's interesting, and I'll get to this in a little bit more detail, my second book, Sexy Brilliance, was exactly about this. I said, look, the Muslims are going to use our tactics to gain a foothold in this country. But there'll come a point where it won't work because it's going to be too good. In other words, the Muslims are going to be raking it in, and black folks are going to go, wait a minute, hold on. Because see, Muslim men have no respect for black women either. They have. Do you think that the Quran cares about a black Christian or a black non-practicing a religious woman? They don't care. But anyway, this guy said, when he says, you can disrespect, and he said, disrespect. And he says, you know, you got your culture. You want to respect, have your women respected. You want to have your religion respected. You want to have your men respected or whatever. I'm going to guarantee you, we're going to get our respect. I'm telling you, I know this pride because I grew up in this pride. There's a point you can push black people to where we become solidarity. And the next thing you know, Muslims are getting chased out of places. This, when we come back, I'm going to play the second half of that clip. But then I'm also going to talk to you about what's going on around the world, because what I'm telling you is this story, this little microcosm in Detroit, is a big deal. Most of you know my story. I grew up poor, lost my mom before I turned 5. My father was in San Quentin prison most of my life. I faced odds that could have broken some people, but I learned how to overcome tragedy because of America. I feel compelled to help create a generation of young people who know how to overcome hardship and who express true love for this country. I also want to strengthen every American who feels forgotten or abandoned. But this is not about me. It's about you, because you're the heart of the show. Your stories, your resilience, your quiet patriotism. My role is to bring honest takes on politics and culture to spark hope and real conversations. 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
0: The theme for today is banning leftism, and I'm going to go into President Trump banning the media, because it isn't just about banning the media. That's what they want you to think. No, leftism is being banned right before your eyes. I want you to think about it. El Sayed in Michigan. El Sayed running for Senate in Michigan, and black folks have gone over to his hood to confront the Muslim men who have essentially menaced a black woman. And these brothers are having none of it. This is a gang that's been, you know, I mean, let me just put it this way. Black folks been doing whatever they're going to do in the hood for a long time. And now Muslims are coming over going, oh, you can't come through our area. You can't do this or that. And black folks are going, oh, no, no, no, this is America. We're free to go anywhere. And we're free to go anywhere, and you can't touch us. And let me just say this. I've been waiting for this moment. I've been waiting for this moment to arrive. Can't think of the song. Waiting for this moment to arrive. I know there's a song about it. I want to play the second part of this clip, because the brothers have already gone over there talking to this man. He's in his, you know, Muslim garb, and he's like a imam or whatever. And they're telling him, don't you disrespect. And they, I mean, he said that word, and you're going to respect me. You respect our culture. Now, I don't know that I would go that far, but I do respect this. I respect black culture that stands up for the right things. Because that to me is cultural. That's not black culture. That's standing up for the right. This woman should not be accosted by 20, 30 Muslim men, get her purse stolen, and then be chased down the neighborhood. Now, ironically, that's what would happen to a lot of women if they went to the hood. And the brother's like, hey, look, if we did this to one of y'all, I'd expect you to roll up and do the same thing. He's saying it. It isn't like, you know, what's good for thee and not for me. No, he's like, I get it. And by the way, hey, white folks, if you were to do it, if you were to say, oh, really? You dudes gonna go mess with some guy? You gonna kill a dude in the hood just because he wore the wrong colors or he rolled through and his car broke down or whatever? If a bunch of white guys got together and showed up in the hood and said, hey, look, you ain't gonna be killing us just because let me tell you what, black folks would have a whole different respect for you. But you don't do it. Or you're scarred. You white folks scarred. Anyway, I'm going to play the rest. This is the second part of the clip. And this audio that we got. And this is telling. Most people are going to miss this, so I'll explain it. But he's asking these questions for a very good reason. Here it is.
2: Y'all was real tough on that woman the other day. Where y'all at now? Right. Real tough with all the n****s. All the
16: his sister was robbed. All the Arabic men came out to terrorize our sister and yelled all these racial slurs. So we hanging out in their motherfucking hood today. That's what we doing. We gonna have a block party right around this
2: turn. Shit too. We coming over here to let y'all know we standing with y'all. We just talked to that sister today. And she messed up about that. You know what I mean?
1: It's traumatized.
2: It is traumatizing.
1: 30 men.
2: Yeah.
1: Jump in your car and take your shit. And you standing there with your hands up. She had her hands up. Wrong. And that's where he stopped. You know, the lady was out there by herself. They hit the car. She got out. And, you know, they rushed the car.
2: Where was they at exactly when they rushed the car? Do they normally be out here?
1: Who? Them?
2: Yeah.
1: They're always out here.
0: All right. So they've gone there. He's like, where y'all at? And none of the guys would come out because they're a bunch of pansies. See, the Muslims act like, ooh, we're so tough. We're so tough. They just like every other leftist group. They ain't tough. They're tough in numbers. But the minute that they get, you know, called out, where are they? They don't show up. So anyway, he's like, where y'all at? So then they're walking up the street and he's asking questions like, where did it happen? Where? Let me tell you what he's doing. He's asking, where are we going to come back when we get retribution? If they don't fix this, who are we going to shoot up? He's asking these questions, not because he's trying to get a geography lesson. Like, where are they hanging out at? He's asking this woman, when we come back, when we come here to take care of business, I want to know who lives where. If you think this ended there, let me tell you, this is where reconnaissance and all the other stuff that people think that they dismiss, this is where that goes by the wayside. And here's the other thing I can tell you with certainty. Brothers ain't waiting for cops. They're not waiting for the FBI. They're not waiting. Good or bad, we will take care of this ourselves. And I love it because the Muslims think they run stuff. And these brothers who are, quite frankly, at the lowest end of the food chain are going, we'll show you. And what it also shows white America is when people stand up, when men stand up for their women, things change. If you wonder, this is what people, Kevin, the Muslims, I said it in my book. I wrote an article about it. The alpha male will not lose. You cannot defeat the alpha male. That is God's gift to the planet. And he put the alpha male here to protect his most precious gift, the alpha female. That's why we're here. So don't get it twisted. Anyway, I got to tell you, this was a refreshing thing to see. For decades, folks, Democrats have treated blacks, Muslims, immigrants, feminists, Hispanics, Asians, practically every other designated minority as members of one permanent political family. And they call it a coalition, right? But sometimes a coalition is just several people sharing an Uber until they discover they're going to go to different addresses. And I talked about this and I mentioned it earlier in Sexy Brilliance that Muslim organizations would adopt the tactics that were pioneered by black leftist activists, organize around identity, claim institutional mistreatment, consolidate their voting power, demand accommodations, and convert demographic influence into political authority. And that is exactly what they've done. We've watched versions of that strategy develop among the Somalis in Minnesota, the Muslims in Dearborn. But adopting another group's political strategy doesn't mean you adopt its culture, and it certainly doesn't mean gaining authority over the people who develop the strategy. So what happens when Muslim cultural power collides with black pride, black power? What happens when the political coalition reaches the end of the campaign commercial and has to function in an actual neighborhood. And what happens when black leftists discover on public safety, immigration, neighborhood authority, cultural confidence, and respect for women that they share more immediate interest with conservatives than they do with others? The people that the Democrats assign to them. Well, that's where we're at. We'll be back.
15: He's putting an end to identity politics.
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17: With SRN News, I'm John Scott. A shooting near Towson University in Maryland, prompting a campus-wide shelter-in-place order Sunday evening. The alert was lifted nearly 3 hours after police responded to that shooting. Baltimore County Police say the shooting and the 18-year-old victim not connected to Towson University. Officials say 3 people killed, 4 more injured. That's when an argument turned into gunfire at an after-hours strip club in Detroit. All victims thought to be in their 20s and 30s. British police have arrested 5 men near RAF Fairford, an airbase used by the U.S. during its war with Iran on suspicion of preparing an act of terrorism. The Metropolitan Police, leading the investigation, said the men were initially detained under the Explosive Act after a report of 3 suspicious vehicles near the base. This is SRN News.
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8: Overnight, expect mainly clear skies with a low of 72. For Monday, it will be mostly sunny and pleasant with a high of 88. Monday night will be partly cloudy with a low of 72. Tuesday brings a mix of sun and clouds with a chance of a thunderstorm in the afternoon and a high of 88. Tuesday night will transition to partly cloudy conditions with a low of 73. That's your AccuWeather forecast. I'm meteorologist Jason Caterina for AM 860, The Answer.
15: He's putting an end to identity politics.
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24: I thought the truth was potent, but it's nothing compared to this.
15: He's Kevin Jackson.
25: Yeah. They tell us he's black.
26: Negro, that's all you had to say.
0: Dearborn, Michigan, boy. Near Detroit. Epicenter of something big that's happening, folks. But let me tell you something. This thing I was just talking about in the first two segments of the program today, banning leftism, it's bigger than one confrontation in Dearborn. I want to widen the lens because in the Netherlands, citizens were filmed pulling down a massive Palestinian flag. I don't know if you saw it, but and it wasn't like a gang of roving Netherlands or whatever they call themselves, the Dutch. It was just people kind of walking by. They see this big flag and a group of guys went, tear that thing down. And they went up and they, you know, grabbed it and they were pulling it. It took some effort. But three or four men and some women pulled it down, and a cop ran up at the end. He looked like a Muslim cop, tried to stop him, but it was down. And then they cheered. The whole block cheered. Yay! And it was just shoppers. Welcome back. Kevin Jackson's who you're listening to. I like getting you up on the trends because, see, the media is not going to tell you this stuff. The media doesn't want you to know what's really going on in the world. It's a secret. They don't want you to know you're right because if you're right, they're wrong. And they've been wrong. And so what? You got the evidence. And we'll go over some of that probably in the second hour because we got a lot to cover. And, you know, look, there's all kinds of news out there. I'm trying to keep up and we do the best we can. But this is what I think is important, what we're talking about today. Because that little incident in Detroit, that little one area of the world is what is happening all over the world. It isn't just black men confronting these people. I'm glad it's happening here in America because this is long overdue for brothers. Brothers, I mean, they lump all these people that look black into one category, but brothers know we get kind of like the Latinos. Oh, you Puerto Rican, you Dominican. Oh, let's on, baby. No, I'm Colombian. I'm Venezuelan. I'm Argentina. I'm Mexican. You know, they don't get along. I'm not saying, I don't mean it in a bad way. I'm saying they have their own pride inside of that Latin culture. Blacks, they finally made it clear. Okay, we ain't getting reparations. These suckers are ripping us off. But they're not just ripping off us getting reparations. They're ripping off the country. And oh, by the way, they don't respect us? You listen to what those people were yelling. They were calling that woman an N-word and all that. These mongrel migrants come over here and then want to talk smack about black folks. Let me say something. There's much of my culture I don't like, but you want to come over here and talk about it like it's something you're better? Are you kidding me? I don't know if you've seen these videos. Indian people throw trash out wherever they are. They don't care what a trash can looks like. They throw it out. Have you seen the lakes and the creeks in India, the oceans? It's disgusting. I mean, go pick a town. Go Google map it. Look at what it looks like. It is nothing but trash all over the place. These people are uncouth. They're barbarians. And, oh, we bring over the ones that we go, oh, they're sophisticated. Yeah, the sophisticated ones go out and get a degree. And then half of them, I don't even think, have the real credentials. But then guess who they bring with them? They bring the ones that don't care. Look, I'm not trying to be down on any culture. I don't care. I've been to India. I love the people. I've been to Africa. Love the people. I haven't been to Somalia, but I've been to 22 countries in Africa. I've been to a lot of places. And I love, the people are fun, but it doesn't mean I want to live around them. I don't want to travel in a bus with chickens and snakes and rabbits and whatever else. It's fun as an adventure, but I don't want to do it every day. I don't want the majority of the cultures I've seen. I go to their shops in Morocco and shop and go, hey, this is really cool. But at the end of the day, I don't want to live like that. I want to get back to America. For me, it's like, oh, let's go. It's almost like going to the zoo. And I'm not saying these people are animals, but I'm saying it's an experience in as much as seeing Angel Falls. But at the end of the day, I'm going to come back to America and kiss the ground that I would, God assembled my DNA here. Anyway, I'm talking about these places where the Muslims are under fire, and rightfully so. Anyway, in Ireland, residents and anti-immigration demonstrators have confronted all these illegals and the activists and the police that are protecting them. And they're saying, you're leaving. If the cops won't do it, if the politicians won't do it, we'll kick you out ourselves. Because here's what people are kind of figuring out. If the migrants can intimidate the police and the politicians, what can the majority of the citizens do when they decide, you know what, we're going to stand up for Irish pride? What about Cueto? Spanish authorities, you know, got this massive illegal immigration. Well, it's not illegal because they let them in, but it's so severe that riot police had to use batons and fire rubber bullets into the air, you know, while thousands of these people, mostly Moroccans, to clear them from the beaches, and they claim they're sending them home. But then you get video from other people going, does this look like they sent them home? It doesn't to me. Now, why am I bringing all this up? I'm bringing it up because what I'm telling you is different countries, different circumstances, different immediate causes, but people watching these events may see a common question. At what point do citizens decide that their governments have demanded too much accommodation and provided too little accountability? That's what we're talking about. Now, I can't speak a little bit to what's going on in other countries, because I think these people are ripping off the other countries as well. But in no other country are they ripping people off more than they are in the United States. There are so many stories about money. It's ridiculous. Medicaid fraud, public assistance program fraud, shell companies, identity-based political networks, illegal immigrant, in many cases, operated businesses, and they're starting to get attention. And this has been the better part of a year, and I'll ask you again, do you think you'd know about all of this if it weren't for President Trump? If it weren't for President Trump saying, look at this fake news media, they tell you nothing. They don't give you any information. What do you think would be happening if Joe Biden made it, or Kamala Harris, or some other leftist lunatic like anyone, insert here, you want to get elected as a Democrat running the presidency in 2028? What do you think would happen? Citizens are entitled to ask how these schemes operate. I'm going to play this clip. This is Nick Shirley, and he's talking about Medicaid fraud.
7: So in Flushing, Queens, in this area, you have these adult daycares. They're like playdate centers for seniors.
9: Yeah,
7: for
9: so careers. If they don't want to be alone in their house, and they're picked up at their home and taken to this center.
7: Exactly, and we pay for it. And then right around them, they have all these pharmacies set up. They have all these durable medical equipment companies set up. And it's just like this big racket where they start billing all of these people with these medical beneficiary numbers from these seniors, from these adult daycares. And because they make so much money from Medicaid, they're then able to give kickbacks to the seniors. So you have these Korean and Chinese mafias, quite literally, looting the government from Medicaid and then giving the kickbacks to the seniors.
9: So wait, the old people get money themselves?
7: Well, they make so much money, these pharmacies and these adult daycares, that they then have a little referral program set up for these seniors. So it's like, bring in a friend, we'll give you $100. Thank you for coming. Here's your $25.
9: That's good money if you can get it. I guess so. When you see this, and it's so pervasive, what can be done to put an end to this? Because this seems like the biggest entrepreneurial activity of certain immigrant classes now. I mean, this is a big business for the immigrant community.
7: Yeah, it's fraudpreneurship.
9: For entrepreneurs.
0: How long have we known about this? This can't be a secret. It's kind of like, I don't know if you guys have seen this video. There's a guy, he's filming, I think it's Google. and they're all waiting to get into a building or going to some event. And I'm not kidding you. It is 80 to 90% Indian or Asian, Indian or Chinese, 80 to 90%. And they're smiling at the camera. And the guy's just filming it. They're like, yeah. And every now and then, oh, white person, white person, white person. But they film at least 100 people. If there were, if I don't think I saw 10 whites. I think 80%, 90% is even low. But the majority were people from other cultures. And as I said, I don't care. I go to New York. I go to Chicago. I see all these. I have no problem with the mosaic of America. But I do have a problem when I see the trend of what's happening. And the Asians did it the slickest way. The second slickest are the Chinese, because they're infiltrating. The Asians are doing it too. I mean, I'm talking about the Indians. They're doing it as well. They're into politics. But both of those groups are now completely engulfed in our politics. And I'll ask you this question. I've asked it of the Chinese, but how many Americans have moved to India and become part of the Indian political scene? How many Americans have moved to China and become part of the Chinese political scene? Short answer, zero. Both times. We are being systematically fleeced, and we're finally able to talk about it. Now, I wish I'd noticed it sooner, because I would have been talking about it sooner. But now we know what's happening. And the real question is, who's got the guts to confront it? We finally have a president that is. Anyway, more on this and other stuff when we get back.
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0: I think it's pretty easy to make the case to ban leftism, don't you? I mean, we got all these fraudulent programs, and they're just coming to light. We've lost trillions of dollars on these programs. I'm not talking about what black leftists have stolen with SNAP and all that stuff. I'm talking about this new influx of the Somalis and the Armenians and the many others, all these, the Koreans and the Chinese, openly in your face, blatantly stealing from us. And government investigators always seem to reach the scene with the speed of room service at a condemned hotel. Wait till you hear what else we got to talk about. Glad you're here, folks. Kevin Jackson. Keep it right there. If you're new to the program, thanks. Subscribe, like, whatever service you're on. I don't know. We don't push that too much. My new book will be coming out. We just got the release schedule. It's freaking awesome. So I can't wait for that to happen. We're going to do pre-orders for the book, and we'll see what happens. Anyway, the government has been allowing these H-1B visas to come in. It's a pipeline. Supposedly, if it was for specialized talent that employers couldn't get. I just saw one that said they want like a receptionist at a clinic. H-1B visa. I guess we don't have any receptionists in America. You know, are you kidding? Go look at some of these H-1B visas. It's been a joke. So anyway, President Trump, as another effort of what he did, he is imposing a $100,000 fee on new H-1B visa applications. And by the way, it doesn't mean you're going to get in. So the policy is tied up in litigation. Why? Because the left love that they bring these people in. We used to think that the legal immigration system was for Republicans and the illegal one was for... No. The Democrats figured out a way to screw us over with the legal system through asylum and H-1B visas. That's why Indians vote in such high blocks for Democrats. I was shocked to learn this. Yeah. Folks, these are not identical stories we're talking about. History rarely sends engraved invitations announcing that political realignment's begun. No, it arrives through these disconnected events to gradually start pointing towards the same underlying conflict: immigration, assimilation, public fraud, corporate labor practices, neighborhood authority, cultural confidence, and then citizens asking whether these institutions established to protect the American citizen have indeed been instructed to surrender and to tell us to surrender. Well, guess what? We're finally taking notice. Congratulations. Welcome to the party, pal. Europeans are taking notice. Black communities are taking notice. Working people are taking notice. Now, some interpret these events as a cultural takeover. I do. Some see immigration pressures and these administrative failures as criminal conduct by particular individuals. And I do. But let me tell you this, it's an argument worth having. Because when you watch what I have been seeing through my, and sometimes I got to tell you, when you're doing a radio show or you're in the business of messaging, you know, I live in my cocoon. I don't do very much. I went out one time yesterday, one time. So, you know, you live in your cocoon, but when you're doing the news, the world opens up. You know, when your business is messaging, and so I hit the Twitter feed, I hit the news outlets, people are bringing me things, my team is assembling stuff, and my world becomes very large. And then you start noticing. Left to my own devices, and by the way, this is why we're having this conversation, because your friend that just gets up and he has his cup of coffee, reads the paper, checks in a little bit of this or that, or, you know, watches a TV show or two, and then goes out and mows the yard and does a little pool cleanup or something. He is not getting what you're getting. He's not seeing the trends. Because if you left me alone, I wouldn't see him either. That's why I miss George Bush. That's why I can't believe that I ever supported that clown. It was a choice between him and Gore, so it was pretty simple. But still, at one point, I actually idolized George Bush. I thought he was a great guy. I couldn't care less to meet George Bush. Saw his daughters. I didn't want to say hello or anything because I didn't want to feel like I was menacing, and because I don't have a lot of respect for their dad. But I did see one of them. I was like, hey, hi, hey. Kept on walking. But the point is, I didn't know. I was in this cocoon of ignorance of my own. I thought, doody doody, Republicans care. They'll take care of us. No, they're not. Where's the corporate media been while all these things that I've mentioned have been developing? See, the public sees news organizations debating which words citizens can use instead of investigating why we're angry. Reporters appear more interested in policing the reaction than examining the conditions that produced it. They tell audiences which patterns are imaginary, which questions are forbidden, which conclusions can only be reached by bad people. How dare you say that the shot won't help, Kevin? How dare you talk about COVID like it's, you know, it's a common cold? You know, how dare you do this? How dare you make it appear that the black community really is kind of dangerous, et cetera? You know, how dare you talk about the left as being enemies of the state? How dare you propose these ideas that come from your brain, from things that you see, from your observations and your ability to discern, because God gave you a big, beautiful brain, Kevin Jackson? How dare you? And I say that they're asking it of you. Maybe not in those words, but that's the same thing. How dare you, MAGA? Yeah. And then you get citizen journalists. They show up with their, what, a cell phone, a recorder? And then what happens? They find everything. Nick Shirley isn't like some massive investigative reporter. He noticed something very clear. And by the way, Nick wasn't the first one to notice it. It was an older gentleman before him. Now, I'm glad Nick is getting the story because the older guy doesn't care. He just wanted the story out, and it worked because Nick picked it up and boom, he's taking a ball and he made it nuclear. But Nick isn't like camping out and, you know, playing Dick Tracy meets James Bond. He just goes up and says, hey, where are all the kids at your so-called daycare, your Learing Center? I mean, how many people passed by the Learing Center and didn't even notice it didn't have the N? And then how many people passed by there day after day and went, you know what? I never see kids there. How many of them noticed that the hospice things going on in California were, there were that many in that area? What bureaucrat didn't see that? Who got paid off to ignore that? And folks, this is the beginning. There's 28 different ways they've ripped us off at calling their kids stupid, you know, telling us their kids have autism, all these different ways to rip us off. I just saw a thing where a grocery store in somewhere in the Northeast has a Minnesota phone number. It's owned by a Somali. How many of these things need to be taken apart? And we find out that these people are driving $150,000, six-figure cars, living in seven, eight-figure homes, you know, big balling, as we say in the vernacular. And we sit out here every day trying to make a living. In massive debt, $40 trillion
12: of debt.
0: Yeah, you suckers caused it. You're the reason. And where's the media? Where are the politics? Oh, by the way, where's all this happening? It would be, anybody want to guess? Big cities controlled by Democrats. So you got big cities controlled by Democrats, Democrat mayors. You got states where these things are happening, controlled by who? Democrats. You got senators elected, and I'm talking about Minnesota right now, but I'm also talking about California, and nobody connected the dots on this crime, this criminal activity. Now, either you're the most stupid politicians and you should be in prison for your stupidity, or you're part of the grift. And I know that you're part of it. I don't have to, they're not stupid. I may not have respect for their degrees in Harvard and Yale, but I do know this, they're not stupid. They're part of the problem. And so it brings us to the media. Why aren't you holding them accountable? How many stories do we have to break before the media shifts and says, you know what? There's a lot of criminality happening. It seems to be happening in these very specific areas. Let's call them, I don't know, cities. The mayor seemed to know about it. The representatives seem to be in on it. And the governors seem to be covering up. And every commission out there seems to be doing the same thing. I think there's more than smoke here. And yet, we have no major network that's picked up the banner of Nick Shirley or Project Veritas or any of the other outlets. Gotta leave it there.
15: Say I'm acting different. He's putting an end to identity politics.
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12: With SRN News, I'm Mary Rose. British Air arrested several men on suspicion of terrorism and explosive charges Sunday near an airbase at the U.S. military that had been using to facilitate strikes on Iran. President Trump was asked about the arrest on Sunday.
13: The arrest in the U.K. was fantastic. Working with Britain, it was an amazing job. We had them under investigation. They were looking to do big damage to our force.
12: A growing debate over academic standards is putting the University of California under scrutiny. Correspondent Richard Boyd reports.
16: More than 2,000 UC faculty members have signed letters raising concerns about students' math and reasoning skills since SAT and ACT scores were dropped from admissions. Remedial courses are reportedly increasing as regents consider bringing testing back. Critics say the current system relies too heavily on grades and short essays and argue that California must restore academic rigor if its universities are to remain excellent. Richard Boyd reporting.
12: A new survey finds most Americans believe the rule of law is weaker today than it was a decade ago. Correspondent Ron Taylor reports.
17: 56% said the rule of law has declined compared with 14% who said it's stronger. Democrats were more likely to blame Donald Trump, while Republicans more often cited election reforms. Some analysts argue the deeper problem is cultural, declining respect for law, accountability, and truth across American society. Ron Taylor reporting.
12: Thousands of flights have been disrupted as a powerful nor'easter slams the East Coast. The National Weather Service says the slow-moving storm is expected to dump more heavy rain. More with SRN News. Tragedy in Africa. Correspondent Donna Warder reports.
18: Police in South Africa say at least 27 people are dead in two separate mass shootings. The first happening at a bar late Saturday night near Johannesburg, when the local police commissioner says eight gunmen with AK-47 rifles and pistols opened fire on patrons at a bar.
19: It's unfortunate that we have the loss of lives here. 17 people who have lost their life is too many. 15, they got admitted to the hospital.
18: About 4 hours later, 10 people were killed and 11 wounded at a store near Cape Town. Police say they're searching for multiple suspects. This follows a mass shooting Tuesday in which 11 people were killed at a house party south of Durban. I'm Donna Warder.
12: Police in Detroit say three men died and four others were wounded in a shooting on the city's west side this morning. This is SRN News. A popular type of weight loss drug may be causing problems with people's eyesight.
23: Millions of Americans are on weight loss drugs, but now some are filing a lawsuit against the companies of GLP-1 drugs, claiming they were not warned of a rare type of sudden vision loss as a side effect. Common Spirit St. Anthony North Hospital CMO Dr. Crystal Tamara specializes in weight loss medicine.
27: When we have rapid changes in blood sugar in people who have type 2 diabetes, which we use these medications for, that they can have issues with blurry vision or even an increase in something called diabetic retinopathy.
23: She says there is a small risk of sudden permanent vision loss, but overall the benefits continue to outweigh the risk. And I'm Scott Pringle.
12: Dog owners may live a longer life. Research published by the American Heart Association says dog ownership is tied to a 24% drop in all causes of death for the general population. This is SRN News.
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3: For nearly 3,000 years, Homer's The Iliad has shaped the Western imagination. 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
4: Overnight will be mainly clear with a low of 72. Monday is expected to be mostly sunny and pleasant with a high of 88. Monday night will be partly cloudy with a low of 72. Tuesday will bring a mix of sun and clouds with a chance of thunderstorms in the afternoon. The high will reach 88. Tuesday night will become partly cloudy with a low of 73. That's your AccuWeather forecast. I'm meteorologist Jason Caterina for AM 860, The Answer.
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6: My therapist says I have a preoccupation with vengeance. We'll see about that.
7: I really do. Hoping somebody we want to see. But you know what? Son of a gun. Shout out to my little friend.
8: We are paying people $25 to attend a one-hour Zoom class to like learn why voting is important and why the Republicans are causing all these bad things.
9: Yeah, yeah.
8: So it's like a roundabout way of paying people for their votes, essentially. Which is interesting.
9: What's this called?
8: It's called the Paid Relational Program. I think Rally Texas is the official name. You can't pay someone to vote for someone. You can't be like, here's $25, go vote for me. You can say, attend a one-hour class and you can receive $25, and then the class just talks about like the importance of it.
9: Yeah.
8: It's a little gray.
9: It's a creative way to. Yeah. It's a creative way to kind of.
8: Yeah.
9: But right now we could use all the help we can get.
8: Yeah, you know, like if I was a Republican, I would be pissed. I would be like, that's shady as.
9: Yeah.
10: That was a spokesperson for the James Tallarico campaign. Welcome, everybody. Kevin Jackson's here. You're listening to The Kevin Jackson Show. Cheat. That's all Democrats can do. Tallarico, he's really, boy, I tell you, people love the guy. And they pay people to come and act like they give a crap. Oh, there's also another video circulating. I don't have it. But it's a woman from Tallarico's church. And you know what she says? She says he's telling people what they need to hear. His campaign people have said, here's what you need to say in order to get elected. So he's backing off of the transsexual stuff is what I've heard. I don't have the clip, but you can figure this out for yourselves. He's backing off the transsexual stuff, but everything else applies, except let's not let you know that people aren't voting for Tallarico because he's the guy to vote for. They're voting for him because somebody's asking them to give him money. I said this, Republicans ought to flood. Every time the Democrats go, we want you to come and do this and we'll pay you, we should all go and go, okay, great. Where's my money? And they give you the money. And then you go, yeah, down with Ted Cruz and down. You need to be more energetic, Kevin. Down with Ted Cruz. I'm down with Ted Cruz. You know, I don't know what you would do. But the point is, they're not going to change our minds. Go get their money. Bankrupt them.

0: Where's a group to organize to do that? I mean, I get it. We don't want to let people know that we're doing it, but how about we do that? How about we infiltrate and we have our little clandestine network and we go, you know what? The Democrats are paying $250 for people to come out. Go get that money. And we send 1,000 people out to go get that money. Love it. Don't you love that idea? Of course you do. Anyway, we're talking about this whole situation with media, you know, banning leftism, first of all, but it's not just about banning leftism. It's about banning the media and all this. President Trump calls it the dishonest media. And he's right. We got to ban the operating system, the ideological software that keeps crashing Western civilization and then blaming the keyboard. President Trump barred CNN and MS Now and I think Politico from the White House. Now, he announced that he was thinking about doing it, and people were like, well, what are you talking about, Mr. President? Let's play that clip.
1: Earlier today, you posted that you intend to ban CNN, Politico, and MS Now from the White House.
2: Yeah.
1: Every president takes an oath to uphold the Constitution, which includes the First Amendment.
2: I do, too.
1: How do you justify?
2: Much more so than you.
1: Is this
2: because they're fake news. You get so tired of reading and seeing fake news.
3: Why are you doing this ban now? Is there a particular reason?
2: No reason. No, just because. No, it's really just cumulative stars over the last few years. You get sick of it. Yeah, please.
4: Mr. President, to put a finer point on it, though, how is this action legal and constitutional considering the First Amendment?
2: Well, I'll just answer it again. I'll say it the same way. I don't think somebody should be allowed to come in and write fake stories, fake news. And that's why they have no credibility.
5: In the first administration, you tried a similar ban against CNN, and it didn't survive a court challenge. What makes you think that this...
2: Well, we'll see. I mean, it didn't. We didn't have to take it too far because the reporter that you're talking about discredited himself. He became a joke, so he no longer was very effective, so it didn't matter. No, but I think it's good. I think it's good to point it out whether it survives or doesn't. I mean, I don't think a court should allow... Depends on the judge you get, to be honest with you. I don't think that a court should allow fake news to be written day after day after day. I think that somebody has a right to keep them away if they're going to write false stories all the time.
0: I got to tell you, the level of just open honesty that President Trump, what he's delivering, he's like, yeah, well, you know, this is a fake news. I'm tired of reading it. I'm tired of seeing it. If anybody should know, let me give you an example. When the press says, the president is going to do this with military action, and he's going, I haven't even made a comment about it. How can you report that? Do you know how many of those stories are done to where President Trump, the Trump administration said, the Trump administration did, and President Trump's like, we haven't said or done anything close to that. We haven't mentioned anything close. And yet the president says, and they say it with authority, unnamed sources. You know, people who prefer to remain anonymous. But they say it with conviction as if, oh, and we get so used to seeing it with unnamed sources, people that prefer to be anonymous. Well, who is that? Who, the liar, the crackhead you gave money to that said, hey, will you verify this story? There's no verification and all the other things that, quote, real journalism is about. No, these people just run. So President Trump's like, I don't even have to guess. I know it's fake. I've been dealing with it for the better part of a decade. And so they ask, why now? He says, no reason. It isn't an agenda. I'm not looking at it going, huh, this will coincide with the election. He's been talking about fake news from day one. But you know what's cool about it? Ask that question again. Why now? Let me tell you why now. Because God put a bug in his ear and said, you know what, Donald? You need to do this. And he's like, okay, I'm just going to say it. So he said it. And God's like, there you go. Good. Now let's deal with the outcome. And so what's funny is it's when your first administration, you failed. He goes, but we got rid of the guy. I felt like, okay, no big deal. But here's what he says now. It's good to point it out. I don't care win or lose. It's good to point it out. And we're going to get to more of this as we move along. But I want to develop what we're going to be talking about this hour, because this is another one of these important stories. Because it's not just about what they report. It's also about what they don't report. Most of you know my story. I grew up poor, lost my mom before I turned 5. My father was in San Quentin prison most of my life. I faced odds that could have broken some people, but I learned how to overcome tragedy because of America. I feel compelled to help create a generation of young people who know how to overcome hardship and who express true love for this country. I also want to strengthen every American who feels forgotten or abandoned. But this is not about me. It's about you, because you're the heart of the show. Your stories, your resilience, your quiet patriotism. 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
19: Okay, guys, we may be witnessing the escorting out of CNN and MSN now. I think they are actually literally escorting them out. Looks like they might be packing up. Maybe. Well, are they being thrown out of their... See, everybody over here is grabbing some pictures. They might have cleared out their tent or something. There's definitely something going on. It's never a dull moment here.
0: That was a citizen journalist showing CNN and those guys getting escorted out of the White House. Bye-bye. I love it. You would think, I'm just telling you, unbelievable. These people acted like Donald Trump had banned the alphabet when he said, I'm going to get rid of these people. Tell the truth. Pierce Morgan said the decision suppresses free speech and is unconstitutional because who would know better? This Brit, right? According to Pierce, the media's job isn't to praise the president. It's to hold his administration rigorously accountable. Hey, Pierce, question for you. Should they do it with truth or should they do it with things they make up? Welcome back, folks. Kevin Jackson's who you're listening to. We talked earlier about banning leftism. See, part of leftism is the media. Ban leftism. If we were to get rid of leftism, we would have utopia. I don't need to remind you, if we got rid of all the cities where leftists are in control, America is the safest place on earth. On earth. Safer than Antarctica. No, I'm kidding. But almost. Next to Antarctica, the safest place on earth. Yeah, I agree. Look, that the media should hold the government accountable. I don't disagree with that at all. But who holds the media accountable? These watchdogs are watching themselves. And all they are is propaganda for the left. Nobody holds them accountable. Corporate journalists investigate themselves the way Congress investigates Congress. And after several hearings and 14 television appearances and a strongly worded letter, everybody agrees to meet again after vacation. Sorry if I'm not buying it. President Trump knows that the courts may rule against him. He fought a battle with Jim Acosta during his first term, but his larger point is that winning the lawsuit isn't the only objective. He wants to force a national conversation about organizations that demand unlimited credibility despite having repeatedly squandered it. You want me to give you a few examples? We have this list at CNN, some of the things that they lied about. That rural America can't live without NPR and PBS. These are actual CNN hoaxes. ICE detains 5-year-old. Pete Hegseth, kill everybody. Trump destroying the White House. So this is when he was adding the ballroom, and now it's morphed into other people saying, Mr. President, we need other things. So he's morphed it into that. But he was destroying the White House. Everybody knows, not every president, but most presidents have done something to the White House. In many cases, had to renovate it. But they didn't say anything about that. Photos of the starving Gaza baby. You remember that hoax? Israeli troops murdered food-seeking Palestinians. Hoax. Trump's tariffs will explode prices, rather. Right? Hoax. Maryland man. This was a radical criminal. A guy that beats his wife and, you know, was a murderer and a member of MS-13 or something stupid. They called him Maryland man. Black newborns are much more likely to die if the doctor is white. Folks, these are actual. You don't have to believe me. You can Google these stories for yourself. Elon Musk and the Nazi salute. That got rightfully mocked because they showed every Democrat on the planet doing identically the same thing. Mass hysterectomies performed on immigrants. Hoax. All-white Trump party. Some of these you probably didn't even hear about. It was a hoax. Springfield bomb threat. Trump called for Liz Cheney to be executed. Hoax. Violent crime down under Biden-Harris. Blatant lie. And they knew it. Some of these, again, it doesn't take a genius, an expert, an investigative reporter, a sleuth, Woodward and what's-his-face, none of it. Some of this stuff was so easily provable, it's a joke. But they ran with it. One of the stories was Kamala Harris was never America's border czar. Russian collusion. Hands up, don't shoot. Jussie Smollett. Covington KKK kids, very fine people. How many of these things do you need before you go, you know what? I don't even need to pay attention to you clowns. Yeah, Pierce, I think you should just stay in your lane. How many major stories does the media have to mishandle before questioning the media becomes responsible citizenship? Don't even get me started about COVID. Hunter Biden's laptop, Joe Biden's health, immigration, crime, government fraud, massive stories. And you know, you know what they have in common? The Democrats and the media did nothing. Shh, don't tell anybody. We don't want anybody to know. At some point, we made an honest mistake, start sounding like the family motto. Corporate reporters, folks, were assuring America that there's nothing to see. And you know what? Citizen journalists kept finding something to see. Now, let's just examine that for just a second. You would think the amateurs like Nick Shirley and James O'Keefe and Laura Loomer and many others that are out there doing this work, and thank goodness there's many others coming to the fore. But you would think they would be the ones getting it wrong, not covering the right stories. Multiple millions of dollars go into these media organizations to cover stories. And you know what they do? They go look for something to target the right. Like they'll go find a mom, like one of my friends, she got sued because she dared to go to a school board and said, I want to see the curriculum. They said, you got to request it through the you know, some channel she did, and the school board sued her. Well, she and Goldwater took up the case, and so she ends up defending herself. And of course, she's going to win the case because Goldwater doesn't take a case that they can't win it. But the point is, this is where this story ended up. And of course, journalists want to take that. They want to make her the enemy. This is the mother of a young boy who wants to know, what are they teaching him?
18: He's putting an end to identity politics.
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20: With SRN News, I'm John Scott. The nor'easter that battered the East Coast is weakening after bringing heavy rain, strong winds, and flooding. One person was killed. Thousands lost power as the storm downed trees and utility lines across several states. The storm expected to drift north and gradually weaken with the worst rain and winds easing. Residents of Baja California bracing for the expected arrival Monday of Category 3 Polo, which had top sustained winds of 125 miles per hour Sunday evening. Heavy rainfall from Polo will begin impacting the peninsula overnight and could produce life-threatening flooding and mudslides. Hurricane Polo may cause strong waves, rip currents, flooding, and more beach erosion along the Southern California coast. A warning for dangerous beach conditions will be in effect until Wednesday. 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
24: 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Meta's $18 billion settlement isn't new. 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I'm Jonathan McKee, author of Parenting Generation Screen, with Plugged In by Focus on the Family.
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30: Overnight will be mainly clear with a low of 72. Tomorrow, expect mostly sunny skies and pleasant weather with a high of 88. Tomorrow night will be partly cloudy with a low of 72. On Tuesday, anticipate a mix of sun and clouds with a chance of thunderstorms in the afternoon and a high of 88. That's your AccuWeather forecast. I'm meteorologist Jason Caterina for AM 860. The Answer.
18: He's putting an end to identity politics.
17: Telling it like it is.
31: I thought the truth was potent, but it's nothing compared to this.
18: He's Kevin Jackson.
32: Yeah. They tell us he's black.
1: Negro, that's all you had to say.
0: I think it's really interesting that the left sees the media as sacrosanct. You cannot touch them. They're like the FBI. Oh, you don't mess with those guys. The CIA. Oh, you know, these are America's institutions. Welcome back. Kevin Jackson, so you're listening to. Yeah, the left wants you to believe that the media is infallible. They don't make mistakes. They don't target people. They don't do the wrong things. How dare you want to attack the media and call them fake news? 844-551-8255. The media is untouchable. They're unimpeachable. And anybody that does it, well, shame on you. Now, keep in mind, I read a few of the things that these people have done, the things that they've allowed the Democrats, that CNN has done, in fact, and it's unbelievable when you look at these stories. I stopped at, you know, Russia and all that, but think about it. January 6th, the protest. What have we learned about that? Remember Kyle Rittenhouse, the dude that was running for his life? Did you ever see the video of that? They made Rittenhouse, you would think that Rittenhouse was some, you know, dude like, you know, I mean, just the worst of the worst, like a, and I don't even want to, you know, talk about militia people and all that, because these are not necessarily bad people. But you would have thought that Rittenhouse had just gotten out of prison and he was out looking for gays and crazy people. Kyle Rittenhouse was filming. And these crazy leftists tried to kill this man. If Kyle Rittenhouse hadn't been armed, he'd be dead. What about the eating while black hoax? Border agents beating up on illegals hoax. The NASCAR noose hoax. You know, Georgia Jim Crow 2.0 hoax. Trump assaulted Secret Service agents hoax. MAGA assaulted Paul Pelosi hoax. I feel like Chris Rock talking to you on the stage right now. The COVID lab leak. COVID, holy cow. I don't even want to go there because it's like pushing a button with me. It's like pushing a button. My producer, he'll go crazy. Don't do it. He'll go crazy. Oh, my goodness. I mean, there's a list. Let me just read a few more. Mass graves of Native children in Canada. Hoax. Donald Trump killed Japanese koi fish. Hoax. Trump told people to drink bleach. Hoax. Hamas hospital. Hoax. If reelected, Trump will execute people. I mean, these are, now some of these you could say, well, Kevin, these were opinions or whatever. Look, you can go look it up for yourselves. What I'm telling you is, CNN is a lying bunch of scumbags, is what they are. Some of these things metastasize. Hands up, don't shoot. Very fine people. Drink chlorine. You know, woo-foo from a fish market, etc. Some of these had far-reaching ramifications. It wasn't just some little thing. All hoaxes. And so they're now mad. The left is like, how dare he say that we're liars? So then you get guys like Nick Shirley. They break stories without billion-dollar news divisions. Nick Shirley is a 20-something-year-old dude who noticed something, and then he called it out. And what do they do? They try to create laws so he can't do what he does. Meanwhile, billion-dollar news divisions do nothing. James O'Keefe built an operation around stories that established journalists either missed or decided weren't suitable for polite company. People with phones begin doing the work that people with press credentials need to do. But when they get booted out, because all they become is contrarians and naysayers when they're in a press conference. Well, Mr. President, you didn't do this. And Mr. President, your naysayers say, Mr. President, unreported, unnamed sources say. Yeah. perfect symbolism, though, was that citizen journalist filming CNN packing up and leaving the White House. Priceless. CNN became the breaking news and didn't break the story. It was a citizen journalist who broke the story of CNN getting kicked out of the White House. CNN didn't even have the guts to say we're getting kicked out of the White House as it's happening. No. Somebody else goes, I think CNN's getting kicked out. We played the clip. You heard it. Yeah. I played the clip earlier of these black men confronting the Muslim community. They were talking to a representative because this Arab guy, a group of them, stole a black woman's purse and pushed her car down the way. And was where were the reporters? Where was CNN and MS Now and all the other people going, hey, man, let's get out here and film this. Let's understand this situation. Oh, by the way, have they followed up? Have they gone to those black men and said, hey, listen, tell us more. What was going on there? What were you trying to do? Did they go to the Arabs and say, hey, listen, there's a potential brouhaha brewing here. What do you think? Are they just going to let us sort it out? Yeah. Folks, this wasn't a graduate seminar on intersectionality. No, these men wanted accountability. And this story's not going away. It will metastasize because the Arabs are, I mean, let me just say this. There will be a time when America says enough is enough. But at this particular gathering, nobody brought coexist bumper stickers. Nobody formed a restorative justice circle. These men delivered their message in a language that every culture understands. You're going to respect our people. Now, when is the media going to wake up and say, you know what? Good cause. When are they going to wake up and say, you know what? We like what President Trump is doing. He's going out here, which by the way, President Trump just negotiated a deal with Denmark on making sure that no foreign country can ever go to Greenland and do anything. He remember this when everybody was upset. Oh my gosh, yeah. And now President Trump quietly goes and negotiates and says, okay, we've taken care of this. We'll do it another day. Not going to have time today. I'm just saying, this man understands what it means to protect the country. And what these brothers did when they went and confronted these Islamic jihadists that are in the midst of us right now is say, I don't care what your politics are. I don't care what your religion is. When you cross that line, something's going to happen. And this confrontation matters because it may expose a political contradiction that the left has spent years concealing, that progressive politics, it gathers black people together, Muslims and immigrants and feminists and Hispanics and Asians and sexual minorities and practically everybody except heterosexual white men into one enormous coalition called marginalized people. And all these groups supposedly possess identical interests because Democrats printed them on the same campaign brochure. The coalitions created in faculty lounges eventually encounter real life, reality, real neighborhoods, and real neighborhoods involve culture, territory, public resources, political influence, treatment of women, expectations of assimilation, and the oldest question in human civilization, who runs this place? Now, I talked about it in my book, and I know I'm getting a little bit off subject here from what we were talking about, but at the end of the day, we are talking about leftism and they're essentially the media. And why don't they cover the things that matter? Why is it they seem to look for things to go after us for when there's plenty for them to already do? I told you, this whole situation is going to blow up. You'd think somebody would be studying it. We throw money at all kinds of stuff. Why isn't anybody studying this potential confluence of black and Muslim, you know, because it's brewing. Minnesota's Somali community. How much real press is going to, I don't know, but let me just ask the press. Do you think there's a story there with Ilhan Omar, with Tim Walz, with Jacob Frey, the mayor of Minneapolis, and with Klobuchar, the senator from Minnesota. You think maybe there's a story there when all this, the estimated $19 billion that's been stolen from taxpayers, from third world nation maggots that shouldn't be here, that don't have the IQ to get a regular job, but they can steal money from us. How are they doing that? How are they accomplishing that? Maybe there's a story there. I don't know. I don't want to do investigative reporting, but I think Nick Shirley has done us a service. And I think the mainstream media has a responsibility to spend some of their billions telling us more.
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9: You can take people again. Look at you out there. Don't tell me what to do. You don't own this parking lot. What are you going to do? Arrest me? You can't arrest me. Oh, you will for what? Shut the f*** up. I'm not impeding. I'm not.
0: That was a woman who got herself arrested. She was a big mouth. How dare you? It's out the parking lot. What are you going to do? Arrest me? Yeah, I am. And then he arrests her. Why are you arresting me? And then her boyfriend, what's going on? You watched her, you eunuch. You male hyena. You watched it all happen. And I don't know whether she got her, you know, her cockiness from this eunuch that she's dating or married to, but didn't work out, did it? I talk about alpha males getting pushes. I got to tell you, I love what President Trump is doing with ICE. He's not backing down. In fact, the more sanctified, you know, in terms of your, we're a sanctuary city. The more you say that, the more people he deploys. They said there are more officers. I forget where, if it was Boston or Minneapolis. There are more ICE officers than there are cops or something crazy. Welcome back. Kevin Jackson's who you're listening to. The Kevin Jackson Show, KJRadio.com. It's really simple. If you won't do your job, why should somebody listen to you? We're talking about the media. The media doesn't want to tell you that. Let's just look at all the things they want to tell you. They don't want to tell you that crime is down. They don't want to tell you that crime is down because President Trump is deporting these bad criminals. They don't want to tell you that crime is down because the president is taking crime seriously. They don't want to tell you that. They don't want to tell you that gun violence is generally with people who don't own the gun, you know, who don't legally own guns, and that people who legally own guns actually stop more violence than they'll ever care to admit. They don't want to tell you the truth. And every time that happens, I don't do it consciously, but my mind goes, why don't you tell me this? Now, it's funny, I can give you circumstances in my life where I was talking to black folks and they're like, Kevin, you know, I'll say something. They go, why don't they tell us this? And I go, I think to myself, without me, they're never going to come to that realization. Why aren't they telling us this? Great question. I had a young man ask me this during the time of Ferguson. Kevin, why don't they tell us about what you say? Why don't they put people like you in front of us so we can hear your side? I have an answer. My answer is they don't want you to hear my side. They don't want to tell you the truth. That's the answer. Now, you could go deeper. Well, why not? Well, because they make money off the lie. That's the short answer. So what happens when you lose credibility? I mean, the media has lost credibility. They seem to think they still have it. They seem to think that they can still influence culture. And I'll be honest with you, I don't like that they continue to try. I think it's pretty silly. I think they should just stop doing that and become good citizens of the world. But they're not going to, despite being caught, despite the president himself saying they're fake news, I'm kicking them out. And you know what's funny about the president kicking them out? There's still a lot of leftist media there. So he kicks out CNN and MS Now, but and Politico, but Mediaite's still there. The Daily Kos, Huffington Post. There's a lot of leftist media, CBS, ABC, NBC. He didn't kick any of them out. You would think that President Trump kicked out all the leftist media. None of them are there to report. He didn't. He just said, okay, you two think you're the big guns. I'll show you what you not being in the media cycle. Let me show you what it does to your ratings. It's a lesson. So I was talking earlier about all these incidents revolving Islamization. And you know what the funny thing, and by the way, I'm not dismissing that Islamization is a big deal, but it's funny to me how the media presents it as, oh no, Mandani, people love the Muslims. They want more of it. And I'm telling you, El Sayed's not going to win in Michigan. He's going to get beaten. And there's already a pushback against Islam. Not just here in America, around the world. And the Palestinian flags, remember all the people making that their avatar and all they were marching on campuses all over the country. They were marching all throughout the streets. The Palestinian flag was probably the second most popular flag at one point to the American flag at some point in this country. And prior to that, it was the Mexican flag and then the Ukrainian flag and whatever the flavor of the day is. But here's the point. Where are they? Where are all the avatars for the Ukrainian flag and the Mexican flag, and in this case, the Palestinian flag. Where are they? I mean, those people still have to exist, right? They're still passionate about the cause. They're about as passionate about that cause as Greta Thunberg is about climate change. They've moved on. And even when they try to sell it, you know what happens? It blows up in their face. So the question to the media is, what happens when you've lost credibility, when you can't move an audience from one thing to the next? I don't know how many instances, but there were probably two to three instances where the George Floyd thing, if everybody was concerned about it, it could have happened. Cop kills black person. And nothing happened. And at the time that it happened, I don't remember the names. And that's even kind of suspicious, right? Because we're supposed to remember Michael Brown Jr. and George Floyd. But who was that last Negro? Who was it? Who was it? Somebody help me. You don't remember, do you? You don't know. And why don't you? Because Carmelo Anthony killed a white boy. But the people that, you know, that were doing something prior to that, that got themselves killed by cop, you haven't heard a peep since George Floyd. I mean, not a serious peep. There was a person that got killed. I remember them going, well, we're going to go all over the country. And I said, ain't nothing going to happen. And it didn't. And it's so nondescript. I don't remember the name and neither do you. I know if I don't remember it as a brother in the news, you don't, white people. Don't try to play me. Anyway, going back to this anti-Muslim thing that's happening all over the world, because we just went through all the anti-Semitism. I'm seeing all these ads for the Jews saying, you know, fight anti-Semitism. And they're debunking the Gaza stories. They're debunking the Hamas stories. They're debunking the Muslim stories. And I played a clip the other day of Brigitte Gabriel saying, look, you can talk to me all you want about, you know, the only radical Islams only represent X percentage. It's tens of millions of radical Islamists all over the world, all who want to kill us. And she gave example after example of the peaceful versions of these societies that watched as the radicals killed everybody, killed millions of people that they hated. And she says, now, explain to me why I should be, oh, the moderate Muslims are nice people. They may very well be, but they ain't going to do jack when the non-radical ones strike. That's the problem. So, again, Western populations, folks, reaching their limits. They're no longer silent. Americans are hearing all the fraud that all these people have come over of all different ilk, particularly the Muslims who just don't like us. They want to see us go broke. They are taking our money, shipping it overseas, fighting their jihads, internal, and funding their own, you know, societies back home, which, by the way, are not going to improve. So I'm not telling you everybody's responsible in any of these communities. Criminal liability belongs to the people who commit the crimes. But political accountability belongs to officials who create poorly supervised systems. When you ignore the warning signs and then accuse citizens of bigotry for asking where our money went. I'm an equal opportunity observer. I'm looking at the Chinese. I'm looking at the Indians. I'm looking at the Russians, the Armenians, the Somalians. And you know what I'm finding? I'm not finding respite anywhere. I'm finding nothing but people who are absolutely hell-bent on destroying our country. And I'm pretty tired of it. And the media is complicit. I'm going to leave it there. We'll be lighter tomorrow.
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12: With SRN News, I'm Mary Rose. British arrested several men on suspicion of terrorism and explosive charges Sunday near an airbase at the U.S. military that had been using to facilitate strikes on Iran. President Trump was asked about the arrest on Sunday.
13: The arrest in the U.K. was fantastic. Working with Britain, it was an amazing job. We had them under investigation.
31: They were looking to do big damage to our force.
12: A growing debate over academic standards is putting the University of California under scrutiny. Correspondent Richard Boyd reports.
14: More than 2,000 UC faculty members have signed letters raising concerns about students' math and reasoning skills since SAT and ACT scores were dropped from admissions. Remedial courses are reportedly increasing as regents consider bringing testing back. Critics say the current system relies too heavily on grades and short essays, and argue that California must restore academic rigor if its universities are to remain excellent. Richard Boyd reporting.
12: A new survey finds most Americans believe the rule of law is weaker today than it was a decade ago. Correspondent Ron Taylor reports.
15: 56% said the rule of law has declined, compared with 14% who said it's stronger. Democrats were more likely to blame Donald Trump, while Republicans more often cited election reforms. Some analysts argue the deeper problem is cultural, declining respect for law, accountability, and truth across American society. Ron Taylor reporting.
12: Thousands of flights have been disrupted as a powerful nor'easter slams the East Coast. The National Weather Service says the slow-moving storm is expected to dump more heavy rain. More with SRN News.
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19: 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Meta's $18 billion settlement isn't new. I mean, it put an end to a massive lawsuit that alleged the company purposefully got teens hooked on Facebook and Instagram and then lied about the dangers. 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I'm Jonathan McKee, author of Parenting Generation Screen, with Plugged In by Focus on the Family.
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4: As tonight, expect mainly clear skies with a low of 72. For Monday, it will be mostly sunny and pleasant with a high of 88. Monday night will be partly cloudy with a low of 72. Tuesday brings a mix of sun and clouds with a chance of a thunderstorm in the afternoon and a high of 88. Tuesday night will transition to partly cloudy conditions with a low of 73. That's your AccuWeather forecast. I'm meteorologist Jason Caterina for AM 860, The Answer.

lucky laps. So we got to get on the ball. No doubt about it. 36 days. Yeah, it's going to be a blink of an eye. And a lot of people are saying it's going to look really, really bad. But once again, this is one of those things, my friends. You know, we can't give up. We certainly can't surrender. And don't give power over to the Democrats who tell you everything that they think that you want to hear. But of course, and as we all know, they're fundamentally opposed to the things that are important to you. So yes, they will try to use the economic issues, being able to spend, being able to get more for your dollar or not getting more for your dollar, as the case may be. They will happily use that against the entire country. Remember how things were even under Biden. And if the consensus is that the war in Iran is the culprit, ultimately, because of the price of fuel, well, again, that is a temporary situation. By definition, it is a temporary situation. But once again, folks, 36 days, we got to pull this off. We've got to continue on the right course. And folks, welcome to the show. Kyle Warren with you. Here we are. It's Monday, starting off another great week of broadcasting. Hope that you're well. Hope that you had a great weekend. And of course, we do have quite a week in front of us, I'm sure. Last week was totally a roller coaster. We had the UN. We had the state visit from President Xi from China. We had all kinds of things happening last week. And this Monday here, we're starting off with this story coming out of the UK. And we'll tell you about that here in a moment. But don't forget, telephone lines are 949-822-7959. That's 949-822-7959. You can also send us a direct message anytime simply by going to KyleWarrenShow.com. That's KyleWarrenShow.com. And the texting line is 949-942-5997. That's 949-942-5997. Hope that you can stick with us for the whole program this morning, because it's going to be chock full. Yes, even for a Monday, and I would perchance to think things are not going to be slowing down anytime soon, especially with the idea that there could be strikes in Iran even prior to the midterms. I think the president said the other day, after the midterms, there could be strikes, but something tells me too that that could be vintage Donald Trump saying, I don't know, probably won't do anything yet. And then suddenly we're breaking in saying, breaking news, we've got some strikes in Iran. That's old school kind of stuff, don't you think? But this from Breitbart, very, very concerning story coming out of the UK. British counterterrorism police are reportedly investigating possible links to Iran over a suspected bombing plot against a Royal Air Force base used by the United States during its military operations against the Islamic regime, or regime, as El Sayed in Michigan calls it, the Islamist regime in Tehran. I'm sorry, I just can't get over that. The president, of course, is saying that they had them under investigation. He says, we had them under investigation. They were looking to do big damage to our fort, and working with the British worked out great. We had them under view for a long time, and we got them. And authorities, of course, declared a major. Now, President Trump said this on the tarmac there, right next to Air Force One, earlier on Sunday, I believe. Authorities declared a major incident on Sunday, evacuating 85 households near the RAF Fairford base in Gloucester, if I'm pronouncing that correctly, after five men were arrested in the early hours of the morning on suspected explosive charges. Now, from the aerial footage and so forth, there were, I think, three white vans. They were actually using robots to approach these vans to see what might be contained within them. Another photo came out that looked like it was taken a little bit at a distance, but there were, I think, four or five shirtless men that were sitting on the

0: ground, apparently with their hands, you know, handcuffed behind their backs, this kind of thing. And they're taking this incredibly seriously. So again, we still don't know within the vans, as far as I know. Police arrested, the suspects in three separate vans after a local resident near the British airbase flagged them as suspicious. See something, say something. It still applies. It applies everywhere, all the time. It's 25 years since 9/11. And every single person who had gone through that, in the sense of it happened when they were, you know, old enough to remember and so forth, everybody has always been, I think, this program running in the back of their mind that says, if you see something, say something. What looks out of place? And in fact, in your community, you know what's out of place. You know what doesn't look right, what doesn't feel right. And as I've said for years, I think the authorities would rather run down an innocuous lead that turns out to be nothing rather than miss the one big thing. And evidently this particular resident there really did do a great thing. Five men were then further arrested on suspicion of preparing a terrorist attack. According to a report from the Times of London, counterterrorism police detectives or investigating whether there was any Iranian involvement in the attack, given its role in America's Operation Epic Fury earlier this year. We understand that there were threats, I believe, made coming from Iran that basically said, if you participate in this, then, you know, whatever facilities and so forth are all fair game to us. So, again, it looks like some kind of awful disaster may have been averted. We'll get more information about it, of course. But my friends, again, a lot of this too, I think, is desperation. It's also trying to garner some kind of support. Look what's happening to us. Look what's happening. Look, we're being victimized. We have no choice but to lash out. And yeah, where have we heard that before?
1: Larry Elder sees bickering from the media.
2: 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So let me get this straight. They're angry at Trump, and they feel that Trump is denying access to the media. So therefore, the media is going to deny Trump access to them. Got it.
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9: This

0: All right, welcome back, everybody. Kyle Warren with you. And, you know, something I think really needs to be said, and that is, you know, as we approach these midterms, the conservatives and the Republicans, you know, they not only want to live in liberty, but they have this kind of weird idea that other people should live in liberty as well, that we all should live in liberty. And that's kind of the basis for, you know, that's the bedrock of conservative thought, conservative belief, conservative policies. We want to live in liberty. And I've been using this word a lot lately. And I think that it's really important because I think it really does differentiate where the conservatives are versus where the far left and DSAers and the Democrat Party elite and so forth, they never talk about it. They don't use this word. It's to me, unless they're out there using the word and we never hear them or it doesn't make it out onto the channels and so forth. But I think they don't use that word because they can't easily redefine it. They can run out there and they can yell out democracy. They can tell you all about democracy. We're protecting democracy. Trump's an existential threat to democracy. And democracy is failing, and we need more democracy. We need some more democracy out there. But, you know, they never talk about we need more liberty, because the idea of liberty is, I think, anathema to them. If they go down the road that you should live in liberty, then it destroys, I think, almost every single other thing that they're out there, you know, trying to bring to the fore, everything that they're trying to impose upon you. So I think it kind of boils down to this, and that is, I think conservatives want to live in liberty. They want others to live in liberty. They want you to live in liberty. And the Democrats, truly, they want to issue demands. I think it comes down, it's a very, very, very stark contrast. And it's something that I think really needs to be brought out as we head these 36 days to the midterms. The Democrats truly want to simply issue demands, and they issue demands on everything. They will make demands of you for every single thing in your life. They never talk about expanding your liberty. They talk about issuing demands of what you have to do. You have to pay this much. You have to pay more. You have to do this. You have to use these words, not that word, not those words, right? You're going to learn to use these pronouns and not those other pronouns. And you better be careful because we demand that you do this and so. We demand this. We demand that. And I think once you kind of hear it in that context, it's kind of hard to unhear. Isn't it? Yeah, well, they're all just going to, because they have so many, there's so many special groups. And I think most people across the highways and byways are trying to live their lives. They're going to work. They're taking care of their families. They're paying their taxes. They're doing the things that they're supposed to do. They're making ends meet as best as they can. Gas goes up. Gas goes down, gas goes back up again, and they still show up for work. Not one person who's out there really trying to make a success out of this is running to the United Nations to get arrested like Susan Sarin, right? And almost Hassan Piker, he had to go to Cornell where we have actually an audio clip about this in a little bit. Where he went there, and of course they started chanting from the river to the sea. Yeah, it's this kind of stuff that you know, really defines who these people are and what their character is all about. But when you even mention that word character, do we hear that coming from the left? No, because the people of good character, they're out there trying every single day to continue to make a success of their life or their business or their job or their community, and they're not running to the UN to get arrested so that they can yell from the river to the sea or some such thing, or get mad about thus and such and Israel and whatnot. It's really something. But that's just one of the special subgroups that issue demands. Every other subgroup, it seems, in the Democrat sphere, the Democrat universe, they all have to issue demands. And they issue demands of you. And somehow you're responsible to fulfill those demands. And somehow you're responsible, you're bad, and they've got to direct their demands at you, and you haven't done it yet. And so they get more angry and more angry, and you better believe that there's going to be an awful reckoning once they get the power, and they can come after you and make you and extract whatever demands they're making of you. I really think we got to make sure that that context is out there. Because the idea that somehow suspected robot Hakeem Jeffries is, you know, looking to do you a solid. You know, I can hear it now. We're just trying to do the American people a solid by agreeing with them that gas prices are super high and that, you know, if only we were in charge, we'd make sure everything was better for them. No, it's not going to happen. Hakeem Jeffries doesn't want you to have low gas prices. I don't think any Democrat truly wants you to have low energy prices. Otherwise, how can they tell you, look what's happened to the energy. You're going to have to use the energy we tell you to use. And so it goes. And in other words, you could almost rephrase that as, it's not that you're going to have to, but we demand that you get rid of the internal combustion engine car. We demand that this is going to go a different way. We demand that you allow, you know, men into women's sports. We demand it. We're demanding it. Now, that's different, by the way, wholly and entirely different than demanding your independence from King George III. Okay, it's a whole different set of circumstances. Someone say, oh, no, it's not. Well, search your heart on that one. I mean, to some degree, it's almost down to that. I mean, can you really issue those kinds of demands and believe that, number one, you'll be taken seriously, that these are cogent, that these have substance, that they are real, that they are actually something that is to the good and not to the bad? They have a very hard time. They would have a very hard time defending that if they got challenged on it. And of course, the only people challenging it are on the right. Right? So at any rate, I really think that, you know, it's like we always hear in the political universe, you know, words mean things. Phraseology means things. From the river to the sea means something very specific. And we'll talk about that when we come back. So phraseologies are important. So when they tell you what they want, it's really that they're issuing demands, whatever special subgroup it is. And you have to take all those demands cumulatively, and you have to fulfill them, but you have to endorse them. This is also something that goes against liberty, right? Not only do you have to do what I tell you to do, but you have to say it's great. And if you don't say it's great, then guess what? There's going to be a whole nother list of, you guessed it, demands against you that you're going to have to deal with. And so, again, I really think that you take a look at it in that context. And that's not what we want to vote into office, is it? I mean, ask your friends next time they say, well, I mean, these gas prices and Trump, and I can't believe it, and on it goes. And I get it. People are understandably frustrated and angry about a lot of things. But what is Trump demanding of you? It seems to me like what he's trying to do is create the atmosphere by which you get to make decisions. He's not making very many demands on you. But the Democrats, They're in the business of making demands and issuing those demands and sitting around the big conference table in the vaunted halls of Democrat Party power. Yes, the picnic table, as we call it. And it's one of those old wooden picnic tables. Stay right there. We're coming right back.
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3: With SRN News, I'm John Scott. Hurricane Nolo moving away from the Hawaiian Islands amid a lingering threat of heavy rain and flash flooding. Far to the east, Mexico's Baja California, bracing, meanwhile, for the expected arrival of Major Hurricane Polo on Monday. Millions of Americans receiving SNAP benefits will see a small increase starting October 1st, but bigger changes could be ahead. The maximum monthly benefit for a family of three in most states will rise by $23, but while states will also be taking a larger share of SNAP administrative costs. Some tuna distributed across five states being recalled after elevated levels of toxin that can cause food poisoning were found. Buckhead tuna sold in New York, New Jersey, Connecticut, Pennsylvania, and Maryland. This is SRN News.
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10: Overnight will be mainly clear with a low of 72. Monday is expected to be mostly sunny and pleasant with a high of 88. Monday night will be partly cloudy with a low of 72. Tuesday will bring a mix of sun and clouds with a chance of thunderstorms in the afternoon. The high will reach 88. Tuesday night will become partly cloudy with a low of 73. That's your AccuWeather forecast. I'm meteorologist Jason Caterina for AM 860, The Answer.

0: All right, Monday morning continues, everybody. 949-822-7959. That's the number to call if you'd like to be part of the program this morning. KyleLaurenShow.com, of course, is the website. If you'd like to find out more about the show or live streams, whatever your time zone perspective is, you can send us a direct message any old time of day. We love to get those direct messages. And as I mentioned before, this notion from the river to the sea. Now, this is something this has been a chant that's gone on for quite some time. Well, Hassan Piker went up, I think, to Cornell when his compatriots, where he was supposed to be that day, last week, getting arrested in front of the United Nations. He went up to Cornell to have some kind of a meeting and a presentation. And he got caught up in doing the chant because the person doing the interview and so forth said, we're going to do a chant now, and here we go. And I want you to listen into this just a little bit, because this is part of a report from Jillian Turner over at Fox News. And she's talking with Mark Penn, and who's a former Clinton pollster, of course. He's the CEO of Stagwell. But he's got some pretty interesting things to say about Hassan Piker and his ilk and all this stuff that we're hearing, and really the prominence, quote unquote, that Piker is receiving, and how they're, you know, essentially, you know, controlling the message now, or highly influencing the message and their own visibility. Let's listen in here momentarily. Let's listen.
1: 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From the river to the sea.
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4: All right, let's bring in former Clinton advisor and Stagwell CEO Mark Penn now. You know, it had been my understanding, Mark, that calling for the eradication of the Jewish people in the state of Israel on college campuses was something that civilized people had agreed was inappropriate, but I was wrong. A couple of other notable...
0: Okay, stop right there. So first of all, major hat tip to Jillian Turner over at Fox News, how wonderful it is to hear the idea that, well, wait a minute, I thought civilized people frown on this, you know, and everybody just agrees that, you know, calling for the eradication of the Jewish people is not good. Isn't that something that becomes like a niche? You know, that's a niche. It's nuanced. You know, it's got to be nuanced. But that's what the from the river to the sea means. From the river to the sea means from the Jordan River to the Mediterranean Sea. It means the entirety of the state of Israel. There's another phrase that used to be out there long ago, and this because this has been going on for so long, and that is to drive Israel into the sea. I know we haven't really heard that a lot lately, but I recall that from many, many, many years ago. That's the notion. That's the goal. It's still the goal. Drive Israel into the sea. This is a new way of saying this, or the current way of saying this. From the river to the sea, Palestine will be free. And that just means get rid of Israel, get rid of the Jews. And you might say, oh, Kyle, come on. I mean, it's just, they're not that evil. They're not, it can't be that evil. Guess what? Look at the evil that we see happening in this world today, and then also look at the reaction to that evil that we see happening in the world today. And, you know, it's you could do something that is so, you know, objectively evil and heinous, and you know what'll happen? In addition, hopefully, to justice, but you'll get a fan club, right? You'll get a fan club, and you'll get groupies. You'll get people who will make T-shirts and stand outside the courtroom and tell everybody how wonderful you are. And look at us. We got our t-shirts on. It's unbelievable to me. It's truly unbelievable. But that's part of this problem, right? The people's hearts, waxing cold, I think, in response to the objectively evil things that are being done or being called for. And that's a huge moral issue that we're dealing with here in this country. And I will say this as a parenthetical thing, and that is, if we don't get a handle on that, we don't get a handle on the moral decline in terms of realizing that when you're calling for the river to the sea, what that really means, then, we've got bigger problems than we've ever had before. We need to be able to have the right moral compass and the right moral clarity on things. And, people can chant all they want. Fine. You know what? It tells us exactly who they are, where they're coming from. Exactly right. Okay, so let's go back to Jillian Turner. She was just getting ready to ask Mark Penn a question. Let's listen in.
4: To turn out at these protests at the UN targeting Netanyahu were Susan Sarandon and Hannah Einbinder. Both of them very proudly got arrested with dozens of others in the crowd there, some live pictures. Why do you think the desperate yearning to join anti-Israel movements is having such a moment still now?
3: Yeah, I think that there's, that something's happened here, in our politics, where people like Hazan Piker, somehow by being anti-American and anti-Israel, and if you look at his 9/11 comments, basically condemning America, you'll find that his attitudes are by no means confined to Israel, but are equally antagonistic and hateful towards America. So yeah, there's an entire strand of people who can make a living on social media by picking up a following on this, and they're driving that into our politics and into our campuses.
0: All right, stop right there. Just momentarily, Mark Penn is right on the money. No pun intended, because it's exactly what I've been talking about. These people and their cottage industries, this is what they're up to in many, many ways. And he just said, yeah, they can do what? Make a living by doing this stuff. Isn't that something? All right, let's continue.
3: The predominant view in the country by any stretch of the imagination. And frankly, Piker is so anti-American that I find it unbelievable that any political candidate would campaign within 100 feet of somebody like that.
0: All right, stop right there one more time, because listen to what he just said. This is absolute gold, my friends. First of all, he said that's not the prevailing viewpoint by a long stretch in the United States, and I'm hoping that that's really correct. I believe it to be, but we want to see this kind of stuff just be put over to the side, just where it belongs. But then he said, but Piker is so anti-American that he can't imagine that any candidate would want to campaign within 100 feet of the guy. Now, my friends, this is really, really where the rubber's meeting the road, right here, right now. And that is, he's exactly right. Someone who's as anti-American as Piker, then why, oh, why would political candidates want to associate themselves with him? Because you know why? Because it is obviously true where Piker is coming from. It's obvious. And people like, Abdul El-Sayed, and, he now trying to distance himself, I think because his handlers have told him so. You just call him the Twitch streamer in California. But that wasn't the case. only just a few weeks ago, right? So where do you think El Sayed is coming from, hanging out with Piker? You see, we can see these things, my friends. It's not good for our country. Not good at all. Stay with us, folks, because we are going to come right back.
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0: Well, yeah.
1: I'm doing all right, getting good grades. The future's so
0: bright. All right, welcome back, everybody. Kyle Warren with you. And if you were born on
2: this day in history,
0: that's right. If you were born on this day in history, and we got some good ones this morning here on September the 28th. Can you imagine? We're almost to October. We're almost to October. I just can't believe it. Well, we are 36 days away from the midterms, but yeah, it's going to be October. It's going to go like that, and we'll be into November. We'll know what the midterms are like 36 days from now, and then heading off into Thanksgiving time. We got, of course, Christmas time coming up, holidays, and it'll be 2027 before we know it. Absolutely. Well, on this day in history, the September the 28th, it was 1901. It was 1901. It would be the birthday of Ed Sullivan. How cool is that? Yeah, and you know what? And even years later, people still, y'all, all you have to say is it's going to be a really big show, really big shoe, basically. And everybody knows pretty much still who you're talking about. And Ed Sullivan, born in 1901, he passed away in 1974. But of course, such a television icon, a staple, historic, whatever you want to, however you want to describe it. But of course, you know, he had Elvis on the show. He had the Beatles and many others. And Tobo Gigio, I'm pretty sure. I think I've got that right. Was it Tobo Gigio? I'm not sure. But nevertheless, Ed Sullivan, born on this day in 1901. Share a birthday with the great Ed Sullivan. Also, how about this? Brigitte Bardot. She was the French actress, of course. And Brigitte Bardot, born in 1934. You believe that? She passed away last year, right, in 2025. And, of course, one of the first real sex symbols, as it goes. And God Created Woman in 1956, one of the big movies that she was in. But the stuff of legend, of course, and also often talked about in pop culture, songs and movies and TV mentions and so forth. But yeah, Brigitte Bardot, September the 28th, 1934. Now, also on this day in history, we have some other interesting historical events, and that is Pompey the Great. Pompey the Great was assassinated on this day in history, and I believe it was, let's say, 48 BC. 48 BC, Pompey the Great from Rome was assassinated as he was stepping foot onto Egyptian soil. He was killed by a Ptolemaic officer or an officer of King Ptolemy of Egypt. And that's because King Ptolemy of Egypt did not want to offend the new emperor Julius Caesar. And, of course, Caesar had come against Ptolemy and others. They had ruled or had what they call the first triumvirate back in about 60 BC. And then, of course, Julius Caesar eventually became Emperor Julius Caesar, and he actually came across, of course, the Rubicon. That's where we get the phrase crossing the Rubicon, and he crossed the Rubicon and declared war against Pompey and his forces, and it drove Pompey eventually, after battles and so forth, it drove Pompey to flee to Egypt, and again, only to be cut down literally the moment, as the history goes, stepping off the boat onto Egyptian soil. So very interesting. And of course, very, tumultuous and historic time in the Roman Empire, of course. Pompey the Great, assassinated in 48 BC. Then also on this day in history, this is why I love this day in history, because, you know, we'll go back thousands of years. And sometimes we'll just go back like 40 years, or sometimes we'll go back 500 years or 10 years ago, whatever the case may be. But there's always something going on in on this day in history. On this day in history, in 1542, the Spanish explorer Juan Rodriguez Cabrillo arrived in San Diego Bay, was now San Diego Bay. He was searching for the Strait of Anian, evidently a mythical waterway. But of course, the rest is history there in San Diego. It's one of my favorite places to go, by the way. Especially, there's this great place, and it's Old Town San Diego, and it has an old fort there, basically. It's got some wonderful restaurants and shopping and so forth. It's just a really cool place. It's certainly a destination place for people all over the region. They love to go to Old Town San Diego and soak up a little bit of history there. Also on this day in history, this is kind of cool. This is a little fun fact. On September the 28th of the year 1987, people sat down and turned on their television sets. Yes, they had to turn on their television sets way back then. And they would have been tuning in to the premiere of Star Trek, The Next Generation. And 1987, can you believe that? And of course, it starred Patrick Stewart and many other actors, many of whom were kind of unknown, some that were known. You had LeVar Burton, who had success with Roots, of course, Reading Rainbow and so forth. As I think he did that before Star Trek. I'm almost positive he did. But nevertheless, here came Star Trek The Next Generation. People always said you can't catch lightning in a bottle twice. There were some successful movies going on, of course, at that time with the original cast. And can you do this? Can you put it back on television? And they did. Now, it did struggle. And I'll tell you, it did struggle, I think, for the first 2 or 3 years. They finally kind of found their stride, found their voice, and it really started to take off. But, of course, it was quite an experiment. And the reason I mention it like that is because back in those days, because there are all kinds of other stuff would have premiered in 1987 that you would all recognize. But those might have been on network TV, right? Typically, that's where things were. Star Trek is originated on NBC, network television. And but Star Trek, the original series, became so popular in syndication following that into the 1970s, early and mid-1970s. And that's what prompted the movie, and that Star Wars had a lot to do with that, too. But, of course, the idea is that, can you go direct to syndication? And that's exactly what they did with Star Trek The Next Generation. And so it would come on perhaps at a slightly different time in different markets. As I recall, the original Star Trek The Next Generation came on pretty early. It didn't come on in prime time. At least in Southern California, it was coming on like around 7 o'clock. It wasn't your typical idea is 8 o'clock, right? 8 to 10, somewhere in there. And of course, it was all in syndicated television, so they'd already make the syndication deal, and I think allowed them a little bit of freedom and so forth because they didn't have the network telling them kind of what to do, which is a big issue, obviously, especially back then with television shows. These days, I think the network model is totally blown away because you have streaming and people are looking for a much more sophisticated level of production and so forth. It means you get 8 or 10 episodes, not 26, you know, kind of like what you'd get before. But that's just the model that's, I think, more in use right now. But it is kind of cool. Star Trek The Next Generation. And it was, in fact, this sort of great experiment. Could you have a very, very different crew, a very, very different kind of ship and so forth? And as I said, they did struggle, I think, but they did find their voice and find their audience and spawned off several other Star Trek series there in the late 80s, early 90s, and on into the 2000s with Enterprise. So, and here we go. It's the 60th anniversary. Can you imagine this thing's been around for 60 years? How cool is that? And hopefully it'll be 60 more. And we'll see. But folks, we're going to come up to the top of the hour. See, you didn't know all that stuff about Star Trek, did you? It's lucky I'm here to tell you. But yes, I remember the first the first episode of that. Seems like a long time ago. Kind of was. But it's kind of like yesterday. Stay with us, folks. Top of the hour news is next. Then we're coming back.
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7: With SRN News, I'm Mary Rose. British Air arrested several men on suspicion of terrorism and explosive charges Sunday near an airbase at the U.S. military that had been using to facilitate strikes on Iran. President Trump was asked about the arrest on Sunday.
8: The arrest in the UK was fantastic. Working with Britain, it was an amazing job. We had them under investigation. They were looking to do big damage to our force.
7: A growing debate over academic standards is putting the University of California under scrutiny. Correspondent Richard Boyd reports.
9: More than 2,000 UC faculty members have signed letters raising concerns about students' math and reasoning skills since SAT and ACT scores were dropped from admissions. Remedial courses are reportedly increasing as regents consider bringing testing back. Critics say the current system relies too heavily on grades and short essays and argue that California must restore academic rigor if its universities are to remain excellent. Richard Boyd reporting.
7: A new survey finds most Americans believe the rule of law is weaker today than it was a decade ago. Correspondent Ron Taylor reports.
10: 56% said the rule of law has declined, compared with 14% who said it's stronger. Democrats were more likely to blame Donald Trump, while Republicans more often cited election reforms. Some analysts argue the deeper problem is cultural, declining respect for law, accountability, and truth across American society. Ron Taylor reporting.
7: Thousands of flights have been disrupted as a powerful nor'easter slams the East Coast. The National Weather Service says the slow-moving storm is expected to dump more heavy rain. More with SRN News.
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14: 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It requires moral clarity. On June 12, 1987, standing before the Brandenburg Gate in a divided Berlin, Reagan issued a direct challenge to Soviet leader Mikhail Gorbachev. "Mr. Gorbachev, tear down this wall." The Berlin Wall was more than concrete and barbed wire. It represented a system that restricted movement, divided families, and denied millions the freedoms Americans often take for granted. Reagan refused to treat that division as permanent. He understood that free nations must be willing to identify the difference between liberty and oppression, and have the courage to say so. 2 years later, the Berlin Wall fell. 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
18: Overnight will be mainly clear with a low of 72. Tomorrow, expect mostly sunny skies and pleasant weather with a high of 88. Tomorrow night will be partly cloudy with a low of 72. On Tuesday, anticipate a mix of sun and clouds with a chance of thunderstorms in the afternoon and a high of 88. That's your AccuWeather forecast. I'm meteorologist Jason Caterina for AM 860, The Answer.

Well, the U.S. government is saying to exercise caution after the U.K. incident, which they're still investigating, near a Royal Air Force base.

0: But it also means that, of course, everywhere else, so you've got to be incredibly, incredibly careful. This from the Daily Mail. The U.S. government has issued a warning for Americans to exercise caution in the U.K. after an attempted terrorist act near an Air Force base. The U.S. embassy said in the U.K. said the agency has been made aware of the arrests of five men in Fairford who were looking to do big damage, quote unquote, to U.S. forces, and warned citizens to remain cautious on Sunday. RAF Fairford in Gloucester, if I'm pronouncing that correctly, I don't think that I am, is the U.S. Air Force's command outpost for operations from Europe and has been used for American strikes on Iranian missile sites that have been attacking ships in the Strait of Hormuz. The base was the subject of a warning, as I was mentioning, from Iran's Revolutionary Guard in July with the regime, if you're Abdul el-Sayed, with the regime warning Britain not to allow U.S. bombers to fly from the base. President Donald Trump praised the U.K. police response and suggested authorities already had the suspects under investigation. And again, they've got these three white vans that they're looking into. They had robots. That was the footage that I saw. They had robots, go up and were looking into these vans, and Lord only knows what was in there or what they may find. And I'm sure a lot of that will come out in subsequent reports. But again, it's important to realize and remember that these people are serious, and they know exactly what they want to do. But folks, welcome to the program. Kyle Warren with you as we continue through the program this morning. Hour number two of the Monday edition. Not much that we can do about it being Monday, but hopefully we can make it just a little bit better, a little bit more enjoyable as we start off another great week of broadcasting. And we have you to thank for that. That is for sure. And let's head to the telephone lines because we've got Mary in Sarasota this morning. Good morning, Mary.
1: Good morning, Mr. Kyle. How ironic you should note Ed Sullivan's birthday today.
0: Yeah.
1: As your fancy and fine opening the other day, I noted it. I said that's as good as Ed Sullivan ever was.
0: Well, thank you. I appreciate that so much. Wow, that makes my day.
1: Too ironic, though. I was like taken aback. I'm like, oh my goodness. And now he's talking about his own. Anyway, I love it. I love it when there are correlations and some sense made of this life, you know?
0: Yeah. I hear you.
1: And and thank you for the ancient history. It's great because a lot of us like to know the whys of things, especially why we say things or use certain terms. So crossing the Rubicon, that really was an event, huh?
0: Oh, yeah, exactly right. Yeah, as soon as he did that, then they all knew that he was coming to take power, basically. You know, he'd been in, Caesar had made such a name in Gaul and so forth and taking over territories and so forth. And the people would, they knew the people would more than likely welcome him, you know, as this great conqueror.
1: Yes. And then there were the Gauls, and that's where we get the Gauls. They had the gall of it.
0: No kidding. Yeah. No kidding.
1: We love the why. We love the why. So anyway, as it speaks to making sense of why we do things, you just noted more evil among us. And it just comes right down to that. All this secular business that has no basis other than hedonistic humanity. We just pray and rebuke the evil in the name of Jesus Christ.
0: Yeah, you're here.
1: And just have to do it every day, people. Have to rise up and just rebuke it all in the name of Jesus. And this piker business and all the rest of them will have to just be taken down with it. When as they spew their evil.

0: So we go forward on Monday, not so manic. Beautiful day.
1: Yeah.
0: And thank you for spreading the word far and wide for us. God bless you.
1: Hey, thank you, Mary. God bless you, too. I really appreciate your call. Have a great day.
0: You too, bye.
1: Thanks. Mary in Sarasota, appreciate the call very much. And I so much appreciate the kind words. And, you know, it is, and it's truly, it's a team effort. It's a team effort out there because we're all in this. We're all in this together, absolutely. And we do need to stand against evil. And as Mary was saying, to rebuke it as well. And that's, you know, one of the most, you know, famous Bible verses. I don't have it right in front of me, but, you know, if my people will humble themselves, if they will pray and seek my face, you know, I will hear them. I will turn to them based, again, I'm just paraphrasing, and I will heal their land. And that, my friends, you can take to the bank. Absolutely, you can. All right, stay with us, folks. Kyle Warren with you. And once again, thanks to Mary in Sarasota. We're going to come right on back as we start hour number two of the broadcast this morning. So don't go anywhere. Kyle Warren with you.

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1: All right, welcome to the show. 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Attorney Frank Miranda back in studio with us. We're going to talk about his real estate business. He's, of course, a title company. He's a litigator, a lawyer here in Tampa Bay. We'll also hit on a couple interesting stories in the news right now. Hall of Famer Warren Sapp files federal lawsuit against Tampa over City Hall incidents. So we'll kind of talk about that and a little bit about his checkered past and what, at least when you think about child support payments.
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2: 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And as part of the agreement, Meta says new protections are coming, including teen time limits, school hour notification changes, and overnight restrictions. 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I'm Jonathan McKee, author of Parenting Generation Screen, with Plugged In by Focus on the Family.
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0: And welcome back to the program, everybody. 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Hey, thanks so much to Bill and your direct message here from KyleWarrenShow.com. Much appreciated. And I want to make sure that I wasn't misunderstood in a previous segment. We were talking about the moral problem. That was not directed at being the sole description of what's wrong with people who chant from the river to the sea. As Bill points out, they're talking about mass genocide, which I think is what we were mentioning too. Driving Israel into the sea is in fact mass genocide. And I'm hoping I wasn't misunderstood, because I talk about a lot of different things. And I think when I was talking about this idea of the moral problem, it's only because you have people that will get onto somebody's team. And if they do some awful crime and suddenly they're making T-shirts and they're standing outside the courtroom, yeah, that's a huge moral problem. But yeah, it shouldn't be confused with the idea of the river to the sea, meaning that to drive the Jews into the ocean and kill them all, that is in fact mass genocide and not a moral failing in the traditional word. In other words, it's a big deal. So Bill, I appreciate your message very much, and I hope that I wasn't misunderstood, but I think we're all on the same page on what the river to the sea means. And that's why they chant it. And most people, as our own Denise Simon likes to point out, don't even know what river you're talking about, or they're talking about, and what sea they're talking about. We're talking about the Jordan River to the Mediterranean. It is one of the most anti-Semitic chance that you could ever do. And that's what Palestine will be free. I got to tell you, I think we can't even wrap our minds around what people like this really intend and why they intend it. Because to us, it doesn't compute. It's a non sequitur. That level and that kind of evil just is anathema to us all. But yet, we have to stand against it. Look at what the Nazis were doing. Look at how the Nazis went after the Jews, or the Nazis went after whatever they wanted, basically, but especially the Holocaust. How can you wrap your mind around that? It's not even something, well, let's debate whether or not we should have a Holocaust or not, or, you know, there's what aspects of the Holocaust can we talk about, you know, and you know, there's no common ground there. Not even the least tiny little bit. And correct me if I'm wrong, but I think it was Eisenhower who said, you got to film everything going into places like Auschwitz and so forth. You got to get this on, you got to record it. Because people won't believe it. And people will say later on, you know, this didn't happen. And what was it? It's been going on for quite some time, but it's that word Holocaust, or that phrase Holocaust denier. I don't think we've heard that a lot lately, but there was a time when you'd hear Holocaust denier over and over again. And why is that? Because again, their agenda is something very, very different. Something that we can't even begin to apprehend, because it's so foreign to us. But I will tell you this, though, that there is enough moral fabric out there, and the United States has stood against these things for a very, very long time, and at great resource and at great cost, done everything it can in order to stop this kind of evil. And it will do it again. I hope that it would. And that just like we've done before, we wouldn't hesitate about something like that. But make no mistake about it, the kind of evil that we're dealing with on these grand scales is very similar to what we were dealing with back in the 1940s, for example. And that's because I think every generation has to have something that they've got to, again, stand up against and prove, and it makes America, again, stronger. It makes it much more of that shining city on a hill, and it's up to us, each one of us, to maintain that. And that's why maintaining proper leadership in the country is so very important. All right, let's head back to the telephone lines. We've got Anthony in Tampa this morning. Good morning, Anthony.
1: Hey, good morning, Kyle. A really touchy issue that you're touching in on. I use the word desensitized. You recall in the 1940s, Germany, the Nazis desensitized people to categorize the Jews as subhuman.
0: Yeah.
1: A plague that came upon their nation, quenching their economy. They scapegoated the Jews to the point where even people in the church began to believe that, these people are a plague to our society and we need to purge them. To the point they soldiers were desensitized. I mean, they had no emotion to the point where the youth squad, the brown shirts, even turned on their own parents. You cannot get more desensitized than that. Allegiance to the cause of making Germany pure Germanic. And it's happening here. These young, stupid kids at the colleges, they're desensitized. Because it's a mob rule mentality. They join in because it's a popular thing to do. Unbeknownst to them, they have no education, no historical basis to go with free Palestine. There was no Palestine. The Jews, that was the original homeland of the Jews. They've been given the opportunity to settle back in the land that God gave them. Mm-hmm. That was always their property. It was always their land. I think the fact that even now with these Muslim candidates that are in our government, they're doing the same thing to people turning against our country, forgetting about our founding fathers' basis for establishing this nation, the premise of all men are created equal. Well, these guys have gotten altar calls to cause people to hate the country with no reason at all. I mean, if they really research what this country was based on, it was, you know, acceptance of all people. Mm-hmm. But then it just shows there's somebody quoted saying that these protests are for employment for idiots. Yeah, I'd say it. I'd go a little further. The protests that you see around the country are employment for useful idiots because they're serving a cause that's going to go back against them. You got the LGBT crowd, the trans people. You even have some Jews, young Jews in New York, who have taken upon themselves to have voted for this guy, Mark Comey. And unbeknownst to them, it's going to go back against them. Women, white progressive women, they have no idea what's going to be coming their way if there was an establishment of Sharia law in their particular cities and states, they would be the first victims to fall. It's just a total spiritual blindness, Kyle, that's, mm-hmm. that's taking on these individuals. And I think we need to take a stand. And we have in November, Democrats are going to be, they're hungering for them to take over because if you thought 2010 was the unleashing of the vileness that the Democrat Party can unleash on this country. If they take take possession of power in our government, it's going to be worse. So these guys, these conservative Republicans, and even Christians who are sitting on their laurels, better take notice because it's going to be a severe backlash. Kyle, I would appreciate your feedback, brother, because it's always something positive and enriching. So thank you so much, and God bless.
0: Hey, thank you, Anthony. God bless. Thank you so much. I really appreciate the call. Yeah, well, you know, I think you've made such a great point, Anthony. I think you're right on the money. You know, this stuff is rearing its ugly head, and here it comes again. And as I was growing up and learning about the Nazis and World War II, you know, kind of the implication was, and we beat them and it's over and now Israel exists and so forth. And of course I understood about the different issues of the Arab community and so forth, but What I mean to say is you're exactly right. I mean, you've got these young people, and the desensitization that you're talking about is exactly right. We just can't let that happen. We can't let that happen. People can't be treated as subhuman. Not at all. And my friends, stick with us. We're coming right back. Thanks, Anthony. And thank you, Bill. Stay with us.
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4: With SRN News, I'm John Scott. China and the U.S. have agreed to set up a channel for handling AI-related incidents and accelerate work on military crisis communications. This follows a three-day summit between their leaders in Washington. The two sides will also work on a board of trade for selected bilateral trade issues. They plan to sign a memorandum to strengthen crisis communications between their militaries. TikTok agreeing to pay Alabama at least $100 million and implement safety features for teens as part of a settlement that resolved an impending trial. Alabama had sued TikTok in 2025. The Americans have won the President's Cup for the 11th straight time. With another turnaround at Medina, President Trump was on the first tee for the start of the 12 singles matches. This is SRN News.
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11: Overnight, expect mainly clear skies with a low of 72. For Monday, it will be mostly sunny and pleasant with a high of 88. Monday night will be partly cloudy with a low of 72. Tuesday brings a mix of sun and clouds with a chance of a thunderstorm in the afternoon and a high of 88. Tuesday night will transition to partly cloudy conditions with a low of 73. That's your AccuWeather forecast. I'm meteorologist Jason Caterina for AM 860, The Answer.

0: Right, another great old saying. Red skies at night, sailor take delight. Red skies in the morning, sailor take warning. I think that's how that goes. That's The Fix, by the way. And this is from Just the News, a civilian, you know, talking about these being careful and having military bases be on alert. A civilian was detained Saturday after allegedly breaching the perimeter of MacDill Air Force Base, right? At MacDill, right there in Florida, and becoming involved in a violent confrontation with security personnel, according to officials. The incident occurred about 1 p.m. at the Tampa area installation, according to the 6th Air Refueling Wing Public Affairs Office. The civilian violently engaged security personnel after entering the base, reports from Fox 13 and WTSP-TV said. One security officer and the civilian suffered non-life-threatening injuries during the confrontation. The civilian was taken into custody following the incident. Well, whatever it was, I'm glad they stopped him. He had no business doing whatever he was doing. We don't have any other details about that. But yeah, try to get onto a military base. try to, you know, get onto MacDill, and you might find out some pretty bad consequences that ensue from something like that. But I'm glad they caught him, and if we get any more information, we'll let you know. But obviously, that's what we call a no-no. You don't do that. Well, President Trump, by the way, says he's not going to rule out more airstrikes against Iran, which is, I think, par for the course. I don't think that you'd rule out anything. You keep everything on the table, and you want to keep them guessing, by the way. Because if you say, oh, no, don't worry, I'm not going to do anything until the midterms for obvious political reasons, then they know that they can keep doing what they're doing. But last week was really an important week with the UN General Assembly and the awful excuse for the Iranian president, Pezeshkian, coming to town and then having the interview with Brett Baer, which we talked about extensively late last week. But again, I think one of these big takeaways is, as we've known for quite some time, he just really kind of put a fine exclamation point on it. And that is, this guy doesn't have anything to do with making policy and certainly could never agree to a quote unquote deal and couldn't enforce anything, even if he did agree to some deal. I don't even think that he'd want to agree to a deal nor enforce one unless, again, it's, you can't trust any of the Iranian regime, right? And I can't let go of that. I can't let go of Abdul El Sayed, El Sicko himself. I can't let go of that. He's talking about the other day, we're not in the business of regime change. Okay, fine. It just tickles me that suddenly, I mean, the guy wants to be taken so seriously. I know maybe there's different pronunciations of certain words and so forth. I get it. But I've never heard anyone call it a regime. I've just never heard that before. And so it just struck me funny. But yes, no matter what the regime does, we can't trust them. And I know that President Trump, he's got to understand this. And I think I'm just going out on a limb here, but I think he knows that you've got to destroy the IRGC. And I would expect that there are, plans available from the Pentagon and so forth that would do just that. This is what they do. They plan all the live long day. What if we have to attack such and such? What happens if this happens? What happens if that happens? What happens if this part of the world becomes destabilized and such exerts their power? What are we going to do? What are our options? And there's got to be more than one option of how to really get at the IRGC. You know, in other words, different variations of how do you take them out? And that, of course, I'm sure would involve massive military force. But what are the different avenues of that? And what can the president be briefed on? What can he decide on? But I can't imagine that anything gets better until the IRGC is dealt with in some way. And it doesn't mean that suddenly it would just be one and done and, okay, we don't have to worry about them anymore, because I don't think that's the nature of the beast. I think the nature of the beast is you have to beat it back so badly, and eventually people, you know, the individuals and so forth, that eventually will reconstitute in some way, shape, or form, and then you got to deal with it then. So it's kind of like a chronic thing. But we had a great call, as I recall, the other day, you know, talking about, well, what happens if you don't have a Republican president? That's the gist of it. And that's exactly it. That's why I'm concerned about quote unquote deals and so forth, because you'd have to have consistency coming from the United States. And if you were to change to a more left wing, you know, Democrat administration at some point, they might be more inclined to take the road that you see a lot of the Democrat politicians doing, and that wouldn't be harsh on Iran. And that would, again, give them that opportunity to get back in the game on these things. And we don't want that. And the world can't afford that. And so, again, that's why I'm looking at this notion that there may be some massive thing that's done against the IRGC. Or their nuclear program in general. If you can beat it back 20 years, well, eventually you're going to have to do it all again. It's like a maintenance problem. You're going to have to keep doing it over and over again. But that's can be the reality of it. But we will see. But I have a feeling that President Trump may order different strikes even prior to the midterms. And I don't want to be sort of callous about it in the sense of, you know, this idea that, you know, he won't care because if he thinks the midterms are a lost cause, then what difference does it make? And this kind of thing. Again, I know that the politics bear on it. We all know that. We understand it. It is part of the reality of our existence in this world. But at the same time, though, they also pose such a grave threat, not only in terms of building a nuclear weapon, again, to commit that mass genocide. They don't want to put it on a shelf and look at it. What a wonderful nuclear weapon. No, they would want to use it, and they will touch this thing off. I mean, they are in it for all the marbles, and they're on a mission. And, you know, you can't reason with that. Hey, you know, watch out. You guys could get obliterated. And they would turn around and say, yeah, we get that. We know that. We're on a mission. This is all part of it. And it is not anything like the Soviet Union days or anything like that. Mutually assured destruction, in my opinion, in this case, doesn't carry that weight that it did with the Kremlin back in those days. Because it's a different worldview. It's an entirely different worldview that you're dealing with. One of, I don't care. I don't care if you obliterate me. It doesn't matter. It means I get all kinds of rewards. And what? How can you beat that, right? So we have to be very, very wily about this stuff. Absolutely, we do. And once again, and I just wanted to revisit Anthony's call very, very much again. And I just want to reiterate, it seems to me that, you know, when we start seeing even on these campuses how these different students, and some from Middle East and others even not from the Middle East, but they would zero in on the Jews, you know, my goodness. I mean, that is, you know, how do you even begin to reconcile any of that? Because we just can't. America is so much better than that. It is the place, like Anthony was talking about, that, you know, people can come to and they can do great things. And we're supposed to be protecting them from this. And we're supposed to be, to not even have this kind of element. But yet, unfortunately, there are some very, very bad individuals. But that's why we got to stand up We got to stand up for what's right, and we've got to stand up for what's good. That's why, even in when I end the show every morning, say, hold fast to that which is good. Exactly, I think, from the Apostle Paul. So stick with us, folks. We're going to come right back right after this. So don't go anywhere.
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10: Ronald Reagan understood that freedom sometimes requires more than quiet diplomacy. It requires moral clarity. On June 12, 1987, standing before the Brandenburg Gate in a divided Berlin, Reagan issued a direct challenge to Soviet leader Mikhail Gorbachev. Mr. Gorbachev, tear down this wall. The Berlin Wall was more than concrete and barbed wire. It represented a system that restricted movement, divided families, and denied millions the freedoms Americans often take for granted. Reagan refused to treat that division as permanent. He understood that free nations must be willing to identify the difference between liberty and oppression, and have the courage to say so. 2 years later, the Berlin Wall fell. Freedom survives when people refuse to accept tyranny as inevitable. So when freedom is challenged today, will we have the courage to defend it with the same clarity?

0: with you Monday morning. Now, we've been talking a lot about Iran, and we've been talking a lot about evil, right? We've been talking a lot about this stuff this morning, and yeah, it can be kind of a touchy subject. There's no doubt about it. But we're also, of course, and I think all throughout the listening audience, I think that we are of the ilk, and we're of the mindset that, again, we got to stand up to this stuff, and we've got to call it out, and we've got to be honest about it, and we're not going to shut up about it, right? That's exactly it. Well, it is interesting to me that you do have politicians, and you have people, you know, out in the big world, and you have commentators and TV people and so forth, and they're all about poor Iran. I mean, we just heard Pezeshkian last week talking to Brett Baer. How awful it is to just be victimized by the United States. I mean, you know, Iran just wants to, they just want to live in an international framework and international law. They're just a bunch of international law followers. And they're trying to just, you know, and here comes Donald Trump, and he just, you know, messes up everything and unprovoked and so forth. And on it goes. And, you know, gosh, golly, gee, by golly, you know, these Americans and this Donald Trump. Yeah, poor guy. All right. But let's again, it is interesting to me, in all seriousness, how those on the left in this country, whether they be in the media or politics or just, you know, in the big world, that they kind of side with Iran, that they're looking for Donald Trump to fail. You know, Donald Trump can't be successful here. But they are, again, how can they possibly defend the regime? I don't know how they would defend the regime, but they kind of do. Well, this from the New York Post. Try to defend this, right? Far left people in the country. Iranian prosecutors opened a criminal case against a theater company after a spectator's cell phone captured an actress doing what? Okay, now your imagination can run wild with this one. But here it is, and it's not what you think. Resting her head against an actor's chest on stage. Behavior authorities called a violation of, quote, social norms. I kid you not, my friends. The play, a drama entitled Tehran, Paris, Tehran, okay, tells the story of a young girl named Sarah who travels from Tehran to Paris and then back to get revenge for her father's murder. Well, sounds pretty intriguing. The scene in question shows star Fatima Masoodifar leaning her head toward Murdad Sedigedian, if I'm pronouncing that correctly, I know I'm not, on his chest, as he appears to place his hand over her head. Physical contact in public. Now, again, don't forget, the left in this country thinks everything's hunky-dory, right? You got people who want to hear the Sharia law. They're running for the U.S. Senate. Fine, hunky-dory. Physical contact in public between men and women who aren't related is banned by the Islamic Republic, and the stage isn't exempt. But the production company said Saturday the cell phone video filmed at a tight angle was misleading, showing the actors closer than they were on stage at Tehran's Book Garden, Iran International reported. What's more, the production company said the two characters in the scene are brother and sister, meaning physical contact between them would not be prohibited under Islamic law. But yet, they are merely actors making a portrayal, right? Company said the embrace came during a moment of crisis in the story. The case is the latest legal action against Iranian artists over alleged violations of the country's religious laws. Earlier this week, an appeals court in the city of Qom upheld the convictions of singer Pazatu Ahmadi and seven other musicians over a December 2024 YouTube concert in which she performed without wearing a hijab. Each was sentenced to, get this, my friends, 74 lashes and banned for 2 years from performing or traveling. Now this was, lashes were banned back in the 1800s, I think, especially on Navy ships, for punishment. You know, they'd take the shirt off the sailor and give them lashes. And that was actually taken out of the mix way, way, way back then. But 74 lashes against a young woman because she didn't wear a hijab, I don't know. I think that starts to enter into the category of cruel and unusual. You know, but we look at that in our Constitution and we think, well, yeah, this was the founding fathers were way ahead of their time. They didn't want to have cruel and unusual punishment. And yet, that's alive and well these days in places like Iran. And you can say, well, what about the caning in Singapore and so forth? Yeah, don't do something in Singapore and don't, you know, or you could, I think they're still doing that. I know that they were doing that for quite some time. But that kind of punishment, you know, for not wearing your hijab, I think every American and everybody who's going to be honest about it ought to think that this is absolutely outside the norms and so forth. First of all, just not wearing your hijab, you know, it's hard for us to understand that would be such a punishable offense. But that's what Sharia law is really all about. And when you have a U.S. Senate candidate who said before, yeah, I'm totally sold out for Sharia law, I think that should make us incredibly concerned, to say the least. And that's just putting it nicely, isn't it? All right, let's head over and let's say good morning now to Denise Simon from founderscode.com and the Denise Simon Experience on Facebook. Happy Monday, Denise.
1: Happy Monday to you. Thank you.
0: Absolutely. We were just talking about this story. The Iranian authorities are opening an investigation into whether or not an actress put her head on the chest of another actor, because that happening in public between a man and a woman who aren't related is completely prohibited. Mm-hmm. And so, I mean, again, it's just another example. I mean, this is the ilk, the mentality that we're dealing with when it comes mm-hmm. to those who want to bring that kind of stuff and make it flourish here.
1: Well, and you know, I don't mean for this to sound a little on the weird side, but you know, you as a politician and with the oath that you take in a federal government job, which would be, you know, a senator or a congressman, you can't serve two masters.
0: Right. Mm-hmm. That's exactly right.
1: So yeah. And people are really afraid to say that kind of stuff on the air because it's kind of like anti-religious, or it's, you know, some kind of an attack on somebody's religion, but they don't understand what Sharia is. Mm-hmm. At all. It is a way of life. It's not just a religion. It's a way of life. It's a governing body to them. And, you know, that's not a tolerable condition here if you take an oath off of office.
0: Right. That's exactly it. And yet, you know, we will bring out this thing about El Sayed in particular and his Sharia law thing, but the rest of the press and so forth, they seem to just let it all go for those very reasons.
1: Mm-hmm.
0: Yeah, those very reasons that you're talking about. But yet, I mean, the horror of it all, you know, I think would be, it's just shocking to people when they find out, oh, okay, well, that's what they really mean. This is what they really do. And they feel entirely justified in doing it.
1: Well, maybe somebody ought to just nicely ask El Sayed, or, you know, hey, dude, you know, what is Sharia law? And how is it that you take a pledge to that above anything else? Ask them.
0: Yeah, that's right. Intrepid reporters out there, that is your mission here to accomplish. Well, Denise, stay right there if you would. We're coming up to the top of the hour, everybody. Heading for hour number three on this wonderful Monday edition of the show. Kyle Warren with you, along with Denise Simon, so stay right there.
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4: With SRN News, I'm Mary Rose. British arrested several men on suspicion of terrorism and explosive charges Sunday near an airbase at the U.S. military that had been using to facilitate strikes on Iran. President Trump was asked about the arrest on Sunday.
5: The arrest in the U.K. was fantastic. Working with Britain, it was an amazing job. We had them under investigation. They were looking to do big damage to our poor.
4: A growing debate over academic standards is putting the University of California under scrutiny. Correspondent Richard Boyd reports.
6: More than 2,000 UC faculty members have signed letters raising concerns about students' math and reasoning skills since SAT and ACT scores were dropped from admissions. Remedial courses are reportedly increasing as regents consider bringing testing back. Critics say the current system relies too heavily on grades and short essays, and argue that California must restore academic rigor if its universities are to remain excellent. Richard Boyd reporting.
4: A new survey finds most Americans believe the rule of law is weaker today than it was a decade ago. Correspondent Ron Taylor reports.
7: 56% said the rule of law has declined, compared with 14% who said it's stronger. Democrats were more likely to blame Donald Trump, while Republicans more often cited election reforms. Some analysts argue the deeper problem is cultural, declining respect for law, accountability, and truth across American society. Ron Taylor reporting.
4: Thousands of flights have been disrupted as a powerful nor'easter slams the East Coast. The National Weather Service says the slow-moving storm is expected to dump more heavy rain. More with SRN News.
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9: 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Meta's $18 billion settlement isn't new. 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I'm Jonathan McKee, author of Parenting Generation Screen, with Plugged In by Focus on the Family.
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17: Overnight will be mainly clear with a low of 72. Monday is expected to be mostly sunny and pleasant with a high of 88. Monday night will be partly cloudy with a low of 72. Tuesday will bring a mix of sun and clouds with a chance of thunderstorms in the afternoon. The high will reach 88. Tuesday night will become partly cloudy with a low of 73. That's your AccuWeather forecast. I'm meteorologist Jason Caterina for AM 860, The Answer.

once again, you have the UK authorities investigating whatever was happening with possible terror plot at an RAF Air Force base, also used by the United States. So we'll tell you more about that as we head into this hour of the program. It is Monday. We're glad that you're there, of course. And we've got a lot of ground to cover as we continue here into hour number three of the broadcast. Kyle Warren with you. KyleWarrenShow.com, of course, is the website. And we've got Denise Simon from FoundersCode.com and the Denise Simon Experience on Facebook, as always.

0: be a whole lot bigger than we necessarily think it is. Now, they haven't really pinpointed whether it could be Iran and that whole kind of a terror plot, or Russia, which I thought was kind of interesting.
1: Very interesting, yeah.
0: Mm-hmm. So we don't know much more.
1: Well, and of course, it was directed at that airbase, at least at this level.
0: Which is here, where our bombers are.
1: Right, our B-52s and so forth. And that goes back to July. There was a warning that, hey, watch out if you use your resources and whatnot or bases like this, that they're fair game. But you mentioned Russia, and of course, Russia and China, we know, work with Iran. And it would benefit Russia to have some other kind of, hit against the West from Iran, I would think.
0: Well, and over the weekend, the Finnish had to scramble some of their fighter jets because they were being threatened by a Russian aircraft. Estonia, Poland. Mm-hmm.
1: Right.
0: So they're pushing the envelope.
1: Well, yeah, and I think this is the first time they've had to do this. They came up over the Gulf of Finland.
0: Mm-hmm.
1: And, yeah, so, I mean, obviously, because when we think about scrambling, you hit the red button and all the lights go off and the sirens go off, and this is a really, really bad thing that's happening at this moment. And for them to actually go do that, it goes beyond the, some typical, false alarm or something like that. This is testing the waters, really, isn't it?
0: That's right. That's exactly right. So, I'm not quite sure that I think we necessarily know what to do. We won't take the first move, but we're supposed to be installing a red phone now between the United States and China.
1: Right.
0: And I think we've had a red phone installed for quite some years between the United States and Russia. Maybe we need one with North Korea and Iran. I don't know.
1: Well, that actually brings up a really good point. This is maybe a little off the subject, but, we get people that say things like, well, North Korea has a nuclear weapon and we're not doing what we're doing in Iran. But and that is true. They have nuclear weapons. And we're not attacking them, but there are some different variables at work there, I would think.
0: Well, look, I think there were some opportunities. I'll say it again, that at the UN General Assembly, when we had some of the speakers, they had a chance to get up there and really shame these leaders from these countries, being Iran and being Russia and being North Korea and being China, to shame them for completely unsettling the entire global landscape.
1: Mm-hmm.
0: They have an opportunity here to stop this nonsense. And they can list a lot of things that these countries have done to prove that, they are not good citizens of the world. And that, these UN representatives should not tolerate this behavior. I think that there should have been some real embarrassment. There was a great moment when Trump mentioned Melania Trump, and her work with, returning kidnapped Ukrainian children from Russia. That was a good one, because that was a moment where it was, should have truly embarrassed Russia, for what they're doing. But, there should have been hundreds of those moments. I think that maybe some side meetings that the UN General Assemblies, saw some things or had some different kinds of discussions. I don't know. But if they didn't, then I don't know what the point of having the UN General Assembly, annual thing go on anyway.
1: Well, there's a phrase that you often mention and, when the context, really calls for it, and that is risk aversion. Is there so much risk aversion to even call out these things and the way that you're describing, or to be that vocal and that direct about it all?
0: Sure. We don't want to make anybody mad. Well, at this point, I don't care.

0: Yeah. I hear you. Yeah.
1: Absolutely. Are we the only country that's supposed to be mad? Nobody else is worried?
0: Well, and is there a Trump sort of variable in that as well? It's like, well, they're just, you know, they don't want to either cross Trump or not cross Trump or just kind of stay out of the whole thing. And, you know, but it really should be, hey, let's get on this, the right, if there's going to be a bandwagon, we should get on the right bandwagon. Exactly. Well, stay right there, Denise. We're going to come right back. So don't go anywhere.

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0: right, welcome back, everybody. Kyle Warren with you, along with Denise Simon, as we make our way through hour number three here on the Monday morning edition. And we've got a lot more to tell you about and talk about. And as we know, attrition usually is the way that you overwhelm any enemy defense system and just keep sending more and more and more. And that's exactly, it appears, what North Korea, as we were just talking about, may have in store. And of course, welcome back, Denise. What do you think about this? Because there's an article in the Wall Street Journal that talks about North Korea looking at what they call swarm attacks using drones and, you know, conventional missiles. It's akin to, it's, you know, based on what they see happening in Ukraine. But the reason I'm asking this is I kind of have the horrors of, you know, you don't want to have an enemy make an attack and then you have to go backtrack and say, this is how they did it. And we were never prepared for such a thing. In other words, you know, where is the preparation, do you think, of things that you hear and so forth for something that's going to be much more, quote, futuristic, like swarms of drones, this kind of stuff?
1: Well, I mean, drones is the military weapon of the century. I mean, that's what everybody's going to. Now, you have got very sophisticated war planners and analysts at the Pentagon. They look at this stuff all day long. They make adjustments all day long, literally by the hour. They connect and collaborate with the Situation Room, with embassies, with counterparts in other countries. They do this stuff all day. So I would say they would necessarily know what is happening, how to address it, what to do, where assets are, what assets need to be moved, you know, what other world leaders or other countries can step up. You know, all this goes on. Now, if it takes a bigger decision that we need to make some major considerations, then they take the choices and they, you know, take them to the president or the National Security Council. Mm-hmm. So it's not a surprise and it's not a blindsided condition here. It, unless somebody is ignoring it, decision makers are ignoring it. That's not what the Pentagon's not doing that, but, you know, the national security apparatus or, you know, the White House could.
0: Well, and again, you know, North Korea, again, is mentioned specifically in this Wall Street Journal piece. Is there a situation, and again, this may be a little off the wall, but is there a situation where there would ever be a preemptive strike against something North Korea would be capable of doing, you know, similar to what's happening with Iran, or how do you think that would ever unfold? I mean, it's obviously completely hypothetical.
1: Well, I would be careful using the term preemptive strike. We can do a preemptive defensive move, but we wouldn't do a preemptive offensive move. Now, therein lies kind of where the semantics may be. But for instance, what we did in Venezuela in order to get Maduro, we did a lot of very interesting things there, which we could call defensive in order to make that program or that operation success, including shutting down, you know, part of their power grid. Now, is that a offensive move or a defensive move? See what I'm saying? It could end up being somewhat, you know, a semantic situation here, but can we place some military shields or Patriot missile system, you know, that kind of thing in the region that would address swarms? Yes. Can we do electronic warfare? Yes. We have electronic defense systems electronic warfare on ships as we do planes. So yeah, we could easily do that.
0: Well, and with AI, I think also come into play as well, because controlling those swarms of drones and so forth.
1: Well, that would only be a prediction. Mm-hmm. The AI piece would only be a prediction. It wouldn't be a decision to take such a move.
0: No, but what I mean to say is AI would be could control those drones. This is what they're going to do. This is how they're going to react to defenses, okay, things like that. So in other words, in real time in the battlefield, I'm sure that would have something to do with that. And that's one of the reasons we also have to have a sophisticated AI to react as fast and this kind of thing. Who knows? You know, mm-hmm. Computers fighting computers, basically.
1: Mm-hmm. Mm-hmm. But don't think that North Korea isn't getting some kind of help and assistance from China, too. I mean, right. North Korea can't operate without China.
0: Indeed, indeed. And of course, you know, this is the old, you know, Soviet style, you know, a Stalinist kind of place.
1: That's right.
0: But because of course we look at the 38th parallel, for example, is this a situation where eventually they want to go back across the 38th parallel, or they want to go specifically against American interests, or what do you think they gear up for ultimately?
1: I'm not sure that they're doing anything that they haven't been told to do by, you know, a foreign entity, whether that is Russia or China. Mm-hmm. So what they are doing is not their exclusive decision. Right. They're being told to do that.
0: And of course they've provided troops and so forth to Russia, for example.
1: That's right.
0: We've talked about.
1: That's right.
0: Yeah. And then they eventually every once in a while launch a ballistic missile, and it finally mm-hmm. goes in the drink, and obviously Japan gets very nervous about stuff like that.
1: Well, and I think Japan is in a condition where it can defend themselves. And they, you know, I know that, you know, we've got forces in Japan. We collaborate with them on a daily basis. I mean, we sit side by side with them.
0: Absolutely. Well, and also, you know, turning to more, immediate things that are going to be, could be happening very quickly. President Trump has said he hasn't ruled out any more strikes against Iran. The other day, it seemed to be like, well, don't, it's not, we'll worry about this after the midterms, but that could also just be, exactly. Like, and then suddenly you and I are talking about huge strikes 24 hours from now, that kind of thing.
1: We could, but I think that we're getting so many mixed messages from Iran, because you get it from the president, then you get it from, you know, the IRGC, then you get it from some of the negotiating team. You know, they're all saying something different, and I think that too is by design to keep us kind of like guessing.
0: Mm-hmm. I can imagine. Well, and the IRGC though, they seem like true believers, you know, that they're not going to, they wouldn't give it up to say, you know, just to be a little facetious, okay, everybody gets $10 million and you can go live on the beach somewhere, just stand down. But they wouldn't, or exactly. And there would be others that would take their place after that, because this is a mission.
1: Well, exactly right. But, and you still have the Hezbollah component and you still have the Houthis component. Hmm. Well, so, I mean, you can take out the IRGC all day long. Well, you can try. It's next to impossible. But with that being said, they still have, you know, these two entities on their flank. I mean, they all work together.
0: Well, is taking out, let's say you're able to do such terrible damage to the IRGC. Is that the thing that then opens the strait without fear of there going to be more strikes and so the ships go through?
1: I don't know. I just don't know. I can't believe that we, the United States, have not settled this thing with the IRGC. We have that ability, and it just blows my mind that we can't seem to get there. So I can't answer that question. I'm annoyed beyond words.
0: Well, stay right there, Denise, if you would. Folks, we're going to come right back. It's the bottom of the hour. Can you imagine that? Time is flying by on the program this morning. We'll open up the phone lines, 949-822-7959. That's 949-822-7959. Stay right there.

0: found.
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3: With SRN News, I'm John Scott. British police arresting five men near RAF Fairford, an airbase used by the U.S. during its war with Iran, on suspicion of preparing an act of terrorism. The Metropolitan Police, leading the investigation, said the men were initially detained under the Explosives Act after a report of three suspicious vehicles near the base. The base's proximity has prompted speculation about a possible connection, but police have not publicly established a link. A shooting earlier near Towson University in Maryland prompted a campus-wide shelter-in-place order. That alert was lifted nearly 3 hours after police responded to the shooting. Officials say three people were killed and four more injured in an argument that turned into gunfire at an after-hours strip club in Detroit. This is SRN News.
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8: Overnight will be mainly clear with a low of 72. Tomorrow, expect mostly sunny skies and pleasant weather with a high of 88. Tomorrow night will be partly cloudy with a low of 72. On Tuesday, anticipate a mix of sun and clouds with a chance of thunderstorms in the afternoon and a high of 88. That's your AccuWeather forecast. I'm meteorologist Jason Katarina for AM 860, The Answer,

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1: I heat up, I can't cool down. Got me spinning round and round.
2: Right. All right, how cool is that? Abracadabra, everybody. Kyle Warren with you. We got Denise Simon, of course, founderscode.com, and the Denise Simon Experience on Facebook. You can find out more about Denise there as well. And we've got a lot more ground to cover. We got the phone lines, of course, 949-822-7959. And Denise, we've been talking, of course, about North Korea, Russia, China, but we've also got, this was a kind of a very interesting story. It's in the New York Post. And it talks about Ukraine airdropped killer robots. They call them kamikaze ground robots behind enemy lines. They say they've taken out 3,000 Russian soldiers, and they've reclaimed about 48 square miles of a territory called the Donetsk, if I'm pronouncing that correctly, which Russia occupies a great part of. It's called Operation Vivaldi. And kid you not, right? These are actual robots, not humanoid robots, but I think they're small robots on wheels and so forth. But they went in and they, I think, took them by surprise.
3: Don't underestimate the resourcefulness and the creativity of what these Ukrainians are doing. I mean, it's absolutely remarkable. And we, the United States, you know, watch this stuff very closely. You know, they keep a military advisory team at the Pentagon. They literally have their own office there. So this really isn't a surprise of what they're doing, except that, you know, we remain rather pleasantly proud of what they're doing. So you can't help but, you know, give them a real hat tip. Now, the other interesting thing is that Trump has said they're not going to give or sell whatever the Patriot defense shield to Ukraine. And Ukraine doesn't want it. They want the license in order to build their own. And apparently that has finally been approved. So that will be absolutely huge, so they can defend themselves, certainly much more so than they are now.
2: Well, that sounds like a game changer indeed, especially when it comes to protecting the civilian population of Ukraine, which Putin has been targeting explicitly.
3: Well, not only that, but because they don't have the bureaucracy that we have, you know, with the Senate Armed Services Committee and the Senate Intelligence Committee and, you know, all the other nonsense that we have to go, they can probably reproduce a defense shield with the license and the architecture, the blueprints, a whole lot faster and cheaper than we ever could. So that could be a significant thing for Ukraine.
2: And that's also then, by extension, will be a significant thing for Western Europe. You know, moving forward, and given all the kinds of warning signs and you know, potential problems with Putin actually doing something.
3: Precisely right.
2: Yeah.
3: Absolutely right.
2: Well, and of course, the success of these robots, I mean, you know, maybe we need to be on the phone to Boston Dynamics or something and saying, do you see what, do that, give us more of those things so that we can, you know, have that.
3: It has the element of surprise and the element of success, as the Israeli cell phone beeper program did.
2: Yeah, no kidding. No kidding. Yeah. And so, again, I mean, we're talking 3,000 Russian soldiers. I mean, that's nothing to sneeze
3: at. That's big.
2: Yeah.
3: That's big.
2: Yeah. I mean, that's, and also I would think too, it's demoralizing to them, you know, in on the Russian, of the Russian forces.
3: Well, I'm fine with that.
2: Yeah, me too. Absolutely. Absolutely. And in other words, it works on many, many different levels, you know.
3: Precisely right. And, I like it.
2: Yeah. So we're seeing, especially it with Ukraine, because of, like you said, the necessity, and necessity is the mother of invention. And
3: That's right.
2: You got people who are desperately fighting to keep their country, keep their freedom, and save their lives. You know, they will come up with stuff like this. And
3: not just for Ukraine.
2: That's right.
3: That's the big part of it. I mean, Ukraine is doing this for, you know, pretty much all of Eastern Europe.
2: That's right. It's exactly it. And hopefully, a lot of times you got to try to make the enemy think twice before they're going to try to do something. And this has taken Putin, you know, so long, so many years now, you know, to accomplish what he thought he was going to do lightning fast. And that's a big deal.
3: It's a very big deal. It's a very big deal.
2: Absolutely. Well, of course, we got that happening. And then one of the things that I thought was kind of interesting is that, getting back to Iran, Iran's foreign minister says that Tehran's ready for the doomsday war with the United States. Come on. You know, more of this kind of stuff.
3: I'm not sure they know what doomsday war is. They just, you know, there's some words that they see that's in our vocabulary here, and they kind of go look it up on AI or some dictionary and go, oh, we can use that term. Let's use that.
2: Well, yeah. Well, one of our things this morning, of course, our controversial question of the day, you know, we've got 36 days left to the midterms. And, you know, there's so much out there about, well, I wanted to see this, I wanted to see that, this hasn't happened, or this isn't happening fast enough, or this never happened. It's getting down to the nitty gritty. Is there any one thing that Trump can do at this point, without going to the strikes on Iran or that kind of stuff? But what can they do at this point, 36 days out? We know all the success stories. We know all the good things that are happening, but that's just not breaking through the noise, I hate to say.
3: Well, he's running a new ad. Have you seen the new ad on TV?
2: Yeah.
3: I think the ad is actually a very good one, but it is, you know, I think it needs to show the evidence, the receipts, on, you know, cleaning all these things up that he says in that ad. If there is a way, and I don't see how, but if there is a way that we can reduce the price of just diesel in the next 2 weeks, mm-hmm. by 40 cents, 50 cents, you know, by some amount, I think that would help, because it has such a pattern here that would affect prices all across the board, from a transportation standpoint, from a food standpoint, you know, a whole supply chain kind of standpoint. But whatever it is, it has to be a domestic issue. It cannot be a foreign policy issue.
2: Mm-hmm. Well, can that be accomplished outside of a diesel export ban or something like that? Or
3: it's possible. Do we not have some kind of regulations here on fuel that has to have, you know, some kind of percentage of something or other? Do we not have, can we lift some of those, maybe?
2: Yeah, on an emergency basis kind of thing. Yeah, absolutely. I would just think you're pulling out all the stops at this point, especially if they're onerous. If they're onerous to begin with, and President Trump says, like the CAFE standards.
3: I was going to say that. Yeah. CAFE standards.
2: Yeah. Mm-hmm. And that way, I mean, that's going to go a long way to car companies saying, oh, you mean we don't have to make cars nobody likes in order to try to meet these draconian CAFE standards? But that takes a while to get through the whole thing. You know, we're talking, like you said, next 2 weeks at best.
3: Well, that's it. I think I would have a conversation too with the heads of all the airlines, because that's part of transportation, but it's not just part of people transportation. It's also part of cargo transportation. And for the ability to people to move around a whole lot cheaper than they are, because I mean, these airlines are just getting out of control. They're charging, you know, money for just about everything you can think of here at this point. So I think I'd have a conversation with them to see where things can improve.
2: Yeah, no, that is absolutely 100% right on the money. No pun intended. Well, Denise Simon, as always, great to talk with you. We'll talk to you tomorrow morning.
3: Yes, sir. Thank you.
2: All right. Take care. Denise Simon, everybody. FoundersCode.com and the Denise Simon Experience on Facebook. Stick with us because we're going to come right back. Kyle Warren with you.
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0: 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I would walk 10
1: miles on my... All right, welcome back, everybody. Kyle Warren with you. Time now to talk with Chris Markowski, the watchdog on Wall Street. WatchdogOnWallStreet.com is the website, of course. And you can find out all about Chris's great company, Markowski Investments, his book, Work, Time, and Effort, his radio show, his podcast, and much, much more. Let's head right over to the telephone lines for a man who is tough enough. I think that that's a foregone conclusion here. We've got Chris Markowski. Let's say good morning, Chris.
2: Morning.
1: Good morning. Well, happy Monday and all that. And, you know, Chris, I was curious. I saw an article earlier today, and it talked about manufacturing. The Kansas City Fed composite index, they say, has risen to 14 from 10. They thought that just over the last month or so, they thought it might go down to 8, but it looks like orders are on the rise and so forth. Hopefully these are one of the good signs that we see in the economy, but how do you think that blends into everything else that's going on right now?
2: I haven't seen those numbers yet, and actually I've seen the stuff out of Atlanta, which is fairly decent. Again, I do think that it has a lot to do with the AI and tech build out, without a doubt. That's really been the in the driver's seat, and we got to hope that that continues and broadens out throughout the rest of the economy.
1: Hopefully so. Because also there was, we're looking at these mortgage rates, and I saw a headline the other day that said, wait a minute, you know, 8% mortgage rates. And even though we've seen them be a lot more and so forth, I remember a long, long, long time ago getting a 6% rate we thought was okay, that's all right. But then, of course, yeah. Later they went down even further. But is that spooking the economy more these days, or is it being baked in, or what do you think the reaction to that kind of thing is?
2: It's going to affect the value of homes. I mean, it's going to be an inverse relationship. You're going to see the price of homes come down based upon the higher interest rates. That's how it works. And then you're also taking a look right now at, office mortgage-backed securities they're collapsing right now. You've got a lot of, skyscrapers and office complexes in big cities that are just, they're basically turning in the keys at this point in time, being sold for pennies on the dollar. And that's been happening for a while. But, you know, a lot of these real estate guys out there, they structure these deals with adjustable rates and the hopes that the value is going to go up on the property. And then they're going to be able to either sell it or refinance it down the road. Well, you know, guess what? Good luck trying to refinance right now because the rates are higher. So you're going to continue to see a lot of blow-ups, which means, you know, again, if you're smart, you know, that there's going to be some value that's created because the prices are going to come down. But, yeah, it's going to shake things up a little bit.
1: Well, I can imagine. And like you talk about, you're exactly right. And all over the place, like you said, turning in the keys, they're basically saying, you know, we can't even maintain this property. The rents, you can't raise the rent high enough to service the debt, for example.
2: Well, that's a part of it as well, is that the carrying costs for things, especially when you have taxes go up and you have insurance go up and you have, heat and various different things that might have been priced into whatever lease it may be that you can't pass on. It's a very difficult scenario right now. But also, again, you know, a lot of these buildings were, ridiculously overvalued. A lot of them were done actually pre-COVID, and you got a completely different world that we're living in at this point in time. The values are not there. I mean, and there's not a day that doesn't go by. I don't see another, massive, office building, being foreclosed upon or being offered for pennies of what it was sold for. I mean, actually not that long ago.
1: And when the banks do that, I mean, obviously they take a big, it's just a huge write-off, I would expect.
2: Yes, and well, yeah, so the banks, these things are sometimes also packaged into various different securities. Sometimes they're in pension funds or in private equity funds. You know, some massive losses that are going to be had without a doubt. And you know, you hope that this doesn't reverberate. I mean, I think a lot of this is the news is already out there. This is kind of like, it's not news. I mean, I've been talking about it for some time. But again, let's hope that we don't see any bailouts or anything like that. I know there was another bank that went out of business. I forget the name of it, on Friday in California. They always love doing these things on Friday, you know, late in the day, so nobody knows about it. But, you know, I think you're going to continue to see, you know, some issues with some of these mid-sized banks around the country that may be too laden with a lot of commercial real estate.
1: Yeah, and you're right. And the bailouts would start a whole nother round of things happening that, you know, it's like you say, you know, you get the destruction sometimes is just as important. But again, you know, there's politics involved in it too.
2: Listen, I am 110% against bailouts. You know, I'm the old Gordon Gekko. You either do it right or you get eliminated. That's the way it's supposed to work. You know, we live in a day and age where nobody wants to deal with any, you know, repercussions or pain. And when we end up doing is socializing losses for very, very wealthy institutions and rich people, that's a problem.
1: Yeah, no kidding. Well, there's a phrase that you've used before, Chris, and it's kind of cool. And you mentioned it the other day on the program. You said, cash is trash, the other day on the show. And there's an article out there talking about Robert Kiyosaki. He's, of course, the author of Rich Dad, Poor Dad. And he's talking about Americans are making a mistake if they're just basically stuffing their shoeboxes, or I suppose the proverbial mattress, with cash, because, you know, it can lose its value so quickly, I would expect. But he also talks about gold. He says the ascent of gold has just begun. He says today gold is at $4,300 an ounce. He says, I'm confident, and here's the kicker, I'm confident it will be $35,000 an ounce by 2035. Is that way, way, way out of kilter, do you think? Or what do you think about that?
2: Sometimes these guys, the guys like him, and again, you got to take a look at, you know, how far in debt this guy is. They just say things so they can get their picture in the paper and the news. And the more outrageous, you know, the more attention that's going to be paid to it. Why? I mean, unless they find out that, you know, gold could be like used in a cure for cancer, explain to me the use for it, okay? There's very few, you know, industrial uses for gold. It's pretty to look at, for crying out loud. It's used a lot in India because of their weddings and whatnot. But, you know, overall, there's much more important things out, commodities out there as far as usefulness is concerned. So, no, I don't get that. You know, cash is trash is basically saying that, you know, you're not letting your money go to work for you. Obviously, now you're gonna see better returns on your cash. You should be seeing them in your savings in your bank account. But even still, it's not keeping up with the decline in the value of the dollar. It's, like I said, inflation is the killer that's out there. Yeah, I give it the whole Monopoly board thing. Too many Americans spend their lives basically think of Monopoly, and they're playing a game of Monopoly, and all they're trying to do is get around the board and collect 200 and avoid going to jail. You're not going to win a Monopoly like that. And granted, life is not about, you know, Monopoly trying to get everybody bankrupt on the other side, everybody lose all their money. But you have to build things, you have to own things, and, you know, stocks, real estate, you know, whatever it may be. That's, you know, it's an ownership country. And either you're going to participate or you're going to fall behind.
1: Well, how does somebody get involved in that these days, or in an economy like we have right now? I mean, I'm sure that there are still opportunities, or there are strategic moves somebody can make in order to try to get their money to work for them.
2: Well, you own a business, you invest in a business, you own stocks, you own you're an investor. You're having your money work for you. Passive income. While you're sleeping, your money is doing something. It's working for you. And, you know, by owning businesses, whatever it may be. I mean, people don't even think about it that way. You know, it's just, you own Apple, okay? Well, you're sleeping. That company that you own is selling iPhones and selling, you know, iPads and AirPods and all of these things all around the globe. Okay, that's your money working for you. That's you want to be successful in this world. That's what you have to do. That's what you have to do. You have to be an owner. You have to be involved. Like I said, don't play Monopoly and just try to go around the board and not do a darn thing and, you know, go past go, collect 200, and avoid going to jail. You're not going to go far.
1: Yeah, that is, as always, great advice. Chris, I know everybody appreciates it, and we'll talk to you tomorrow morning. Take care.
2: You got it. Have a good one.
1: You too. Chris Markowski, everybody. WatchdogOnWallStreet.com. Stick with us. We're back after the news.
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7: With That's Our End News, I'm Mary Rose. British Air arrested several men on suspicion of terrorism and explosive charges Sunday near an airbase at the U.S. military that had been using to facilitate strikes on Iran. President Trump was asked about the arrest on Sunday.
8: The arrest in the U.K. was fantastic. Working with Britain, it was an amazing job. We had them under investigation. They were looking to do big damage to our force.
7: A growing debate over academic standards is putting the University of California under scrutiny. Correspondent Richard Boyd reports.
9: More than 2,000 UC faculty members have signed letters raising concerns about students' math and reasoning skills since SAT and ACT scores were dropped from admissions. Remedial courses are reportedly increasing as regents consider bringing testing back. Critics say the current system relies too heavily on grades and short essays and argue that California must restore academic rigor if its universities are to remain excellent. Richard Boyd reporting.
7: A new survey finds most Americans believe the rule of law is weaker today than it was a decade ago. Correspondent Ron Taylor reports.
10: 56% said the rule of law has declined, compared with 14% who said it's stronger. Democrats were more likely to blame Donald Trump, while Republicans more often cited election reforms. Some analysts argue the deeper problem is cultural, declining respect for law, accountability, and truth across American society. Ron Taylor reporting.
7: Thousands of flights have been disrupted as a powerful nor'easter slams the East Coast. The National Weather Service says the slow-moving storm is expected to dump more heavy rain. More with SRN News.
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11: 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I'm Jonathan McKee, author of Parenting Generation Screen, with Plugged In by Focus on the Family.
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18: For tonight, expect mainly clear skies with a low of 72. For Monday, it will be mostly sunny and pleasant with a high of 88. Monday night will be partly cloudy with a low of 72. Tuesday brings a mix of sun and clouds with a chance of a thunderstorm in the afternoon and a high of 88. Tuesday night will transition to partly cloudy conditions with a low of 73. That's your AccuWeather forecast. I'm meteorologist Jason Caterina for AM 860, The Answer.

So Iran's foreign minister says that Tehran, that they're ready for the doomsday war with the United States. I'm not laughing. I'm just tired of the absurdities coming from the Iranian regime, as El-Sayed might say. But I'm telling you, they are definitely, they mean business, and they're investigating that potential Iranian connection to the arrests made of a possible terror plot in the UK at the Royal Air Force Fairford base, which also houses American bombers and American planes as well. There was a threat made back in July. You know, everything's on the table and we'll get you in these different places and this kind of thing. So again, very, very serious stuff. But nevertheless, the rhetoric that comes out of Iran is quite interesting, to say the least. Folks, welcome to the program. It's Monday. Welcome to all members of the 5 o'clock club, far and wide, whatever your time zone perspective. We are glad that you're there as we're starting up another great week of broadcasting here on the show. KyleWarrenShow.com, of course, is the website.

0: Well, that's right.
1: So, so everybody's got, every country has to be on high alert, especially if you're an ally of the United States. And I think we saw that happen with the meeting of the new big three, the Mecca three, Saudi Arabia, Pakistan, and I forget the third. But they're getting together to look at the Houthis, which is an extension of the Iranian terrorist group, conglomerate, whatever you want to call it. So people are taking it serious, and they understand what that means. So we have to be looking not only at organizations like Hezbollah and Hamas, which have been degraded by Israel to a great extent, but not fully. And we've got to look at sleeper cells that have been sitting dormant around the world. And I think MI6 did a good job with this. But from what I understand, if it wasn't for a vigilant farmer up there who saw masked men
0: And said,
1: running
0: this
1: it,
0: looks weird. Yeah, exactly. Yeah.
1: So I guess they still follow the logic of if you see something, say something, which isn't a bad way to go.
0: Yeah. Well, you mentioned the sleeper cells because that was, of course, has been on everyone's minds ever since February the 28th when all this started up. And thank the Lord we haven't seen anything come of it. Have they been restrained, do you think, and now are in some way, like you said, shifting because that may be one of the last sort of things that they're able to try to do. But obviously, I mean, that will bring, rain hail from the sky even more than we'd ever seen before if things like that started happening.
1: No, I think if you listen to Kash Patel's testimony before Congress as he was getting battered by idiots for stupid things, one of the key takeaways from there is that the FBI has thwarted over 1,000 potential terror attacks on U.S. soil. But one of the things with counterintelligence is that we're not going to hear about all of the things that have been stopped. They don't go out there and wave the flag about it because it gives away
0: Methods and
1: information
0: opportunities,
1: about where the ears are to the ground. You put people in danger when you do that. You work for years getting people embedded into organizations so they can listen and inform, and you're going to go out and have a press conference about it. Can't do that. So the fact that nothing major has happened on the United States has to be an indicator that counterterrorism in the United States is doing its job, which is a damn good thing. And as we're seeing, if what Trump said is accurate coming out of Britain, that they had these people on their radar for a long time, then MI6 is doing its job. And other intelligence organizations around the Western world are doing their job. So this, if they're shifting this front, we have to shift with it and stay the course. And that's why these votes on, we got to rein in Trump's power on Iran. Very stupid. Very, very, very stupid. It's not like he wakes up and goes, oh, well, you know what? I think today we'll just bomb something. There are reasons for the actions. And if you don't believe that, you can try to channel the 40,000 people who were slaughtered in the streets over there by their own government to see if they think it's a good thing that this regime is once and for all extinguished from the face of the earth.
0: Well, they're absolutely right. And certainly because you've got Kash Patel, or because you have the approach, let's say, that Kash Patel has and this administration has, that's a primary reason why we're safer. But you stick another administration in there that thinks the way the Democrat Party elite think, we got super big problems.
1: Well, and everything is connected. You look at the Biden administration. Well, no terrorist attacks happened on our soil. Then, well, to a certain extent, but when you have an open borders policy, and you're allowing tens of millions of people to come across the border, and you can't know who any of them are, you're facilitating actions from organizations like Iran's terrorist conglomerate.
0: Yeah, absolutely. And you said something too, Frank. Absolutely appropriate. Yeah, thanks to that farmer who said, wait a minute. Yeah. Big stuff. Well, stay right there, Frank, if you would. Folks, we're going to come right back. Much more with Frank Salvato. Kyle Warren with me.

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1: I'll tell you what's on my mind. 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The future of that. We're the last best hope of this world, the last best hope of the West. And I think we need to remember that when we cast our votes this November.
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0: 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The new documentary, Can You Hear Me Now?, investigates modern prophets and divine messages shaping our political and cultural destiny.
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11: This

0: All right, welcome back, everybody. On this Monday morning, 5 o'clock hour, all members of the 5 o'clock club, far and wide, welcome back. Starting off another great week of broadcasting, and we are glad that you're there. And we've got Frank Salvato from undergroundusa.com. And, of course, author of the new book, The American Fifth Column. And you can find it there on Amazon. Once again, good morning, Frank.
1: Mr. Kyle.
0: Well, you know, Lucy always says to Charlie Brown, this time I'm going to hold the football. And you're really going to be able to kick it this time. And every time Charlie Brown, you know, good grief, he tries to kick the football. And Lucy takes it away. Well, something you just mentioned in the previous segment, you talked about the regime or the regime, as El Sayed might say, and that it needs to be extinguished off the face of the earth. Completely agreed. Well, Iran is now saying again, they're putting the football down and saying, come over and kick it. They're insisting now, according to Reuters, that only diplomacy can solve this conflict and reopen the Strait of Hormuz. And we're not as stupid as we look, are we, Frank?
1: No. So, you know, I've explained this many times in many articles, what Hudna is. Mm-hmm. And it bears repeating. A Hudna in the Islamic culture is a cessation of hostilities. And it's framed in something like a ceasefire, or we're ready for peace, or we just want the shooting to stop for a while, or, you know, this very logical thing where violence has to stop, but let's discuss this, let's try and get something peaceful happening here. But what it is a purposeful cessation of power to rearm, regroup, and redeploy. It's in Islamic history. They do it all the time. And perfect examples is every time Hamas has got their back against the wall and Israel's got them on the ropes, they scream to the United Nations, we have to stop. We need another agreement for a ceasefire and an end to hostilities. And then as soon as they regain their strength, it all starts again. Mm-hmm. Well, that's what that is. So diplomacy with Iran is never going to work until the IRGC is completely dismantled, disinstalled, and eradicated. If the Iranian people are not free to do what the Iranian people want to do, then this terrorist regime, right, you know, is maintaining what it wants to do. And it's not going to stop. And that's because they're 12ers. And I've written about 12ers before as well. 12ers, it's a branch of Shiite Islam that believes the 12th Imam went down a well. And until there is absolute fireball chaos on the face of the earth, the Mahdi will not reemerge to bring everybody into paradise. Mm-hmm. So they're ready for the doomsday thing? That very well mean that they are, okay, well, we're not going to prevail here, but it's okay to set the world on fire because now we get to see Allah.
0: Right. And that's, that should be very concerning. You see, this isn't the kind of thing that we hear about all the time, obviously, in the mainstream media. This is a completely different worldview, and it's a completely different kind of culture. And this is where this huge problem is.
1: Absolutely. And this is why Western media doesn't serve the Western world looking at Islam, and especially devout Islam. Everybody wants to call it radical. It's not. Islam itself is radical. Read the Quran and the Hadith and the Shura. Consume them and you'll understand how radical it is. So radical is the wrong term. Devout is the correct term. So, you know, the media doesn't want to view it through realistic eyes. They want to view it through Western eyes. They're trying to define Islam as a classic religion as everybody else understands it. It isn't. It is not. It is a political theocratic system that mandates every aspect of a Muslim's life. And every aspect of a Muslim's life, if you're devout, must be to serve a global, the establishment of a global caliphate. It's in the text. That's not Islamophobia. That's not an irrational, you know, Islamophobia translated into English is an irrational fear of Islam. I don't know a lot of people who have an irrational fear of Islam. A lot of people are very concerned about it, and rightly they should be. It's a polytheocratical system that is antithetical to freedom, liberty, and what the Western culture under Enlightenment stands for. They're incompatible. And that's why the explosion of mosques, everybody, oh, but it's, they're just practicing their religion. You better learn about their dogma before you start shooting your mouth off about that.
0: Right. And we've been, I want to say, you know, sort of slowly programmed, and maybe that's the right term to use, over a long period of time to not react harshly to what you're just describing. Because like you said, oh, they're just practicing their religion, or in and of itself that it is a religion. Well, that means hands off. We can't really be critical of that because you have freedom of religion. And that is true. But you're saying, you know, the tenets of this, and certainly Sharia law and the mandate to actually take over, those are very tangible things that we should be, you know, ready to stand up against.
1: No, and the genesis of that goes all the way back to the ridiculously ludicrous statement that Islam is a religion of peace. It is not. It is not. History bears that out. Their own texts bear this out. It's a religion of conquest. It is a dogma of conquest. Now, you want to ask people if they're coexisting. If Islam is coexisting with everybody in the world, we should just do kumbaya and link hands with them and get on our knees and pray to the East. You want to validate that? Ask the people who get woke up at 5 o'clock in the morning in the Bronx with the call to prayer, and they don't care. They don't care. Well, it's our religion. We get to do that. Really? In a lot of places where people didn't like to hear church bells on Sunday morning, they said you have to lower that volume. No one's telling the Muslims to lower the volumes of their speakers with their call to prayer.
0: Yeah, and why
1: five,
0: is that?
1: Five times a day.
0: Yeah, and why is that, though? Is there a fear factor, or what do you think causes that? Or just the idea, again, well, that's their thing, and we don't want to step on their toes kind of thing.
1: Yeah, it's virtue signaling BS. This dogma is being treated differently than every other religion in the United States, and that in and of itself is unconstitutional. That means there's deference to a religion, whether it's societal or whether it's governmental, and we cannot have that. If they're to be treated equally, then that should be it. If all of a sudden churches and synagogues decided we're going to create entire enclaves devoted just to our religious belief, and we'll deal with the illegal matters that happen in our community, you would see lawsuit after lawsuit from the ACLU coming in the courts to make it stop, because they would be saying people are putting religion ahead of the Constitution. Well, what about in Dearborn?
0: Yeah. Well, what they would do is they'd start saying, this sounds like a cult, and they went out there and they got, you know, 200 acres, and they're establishing their own community, and we can't be sure that rights aren't being violated as a result of that. And you're right that people would ask a lot of questions about that. But when it comes to Islam, it's a whole different deal.
1: They went into Waco.
0: Yeah, no kidding.
1: Yeah, yeah. They went into Waco, and people died because the government said you can't believe that way.
0: Yeah.
1: Now that administration, which kind of did that regularly for some reason and wasn't called on the carpet for it, said it was under the guise of child abuse. Well, what do you call female mutilation,
0: right,
1: and the selling of young girls into arranged marriages and things like that? Is that not child abuse?
0: Yeah. Well, you're absolutely right. You're absolutely 100% right about this. And you see, it seems like everything in our country is at stake when it comes to this kind of thing. I mean, we're looking at the United States Senate. We're looking at our communities. We're looking at how we actually react to things that are completely antithetical to our way of life in the Constitution.
1: Well, it's because we have to be tolerant. We have to be tolerant. The left has done a great job of poisoning our society, saying everybody has to be tolerant of anything anybody does. Well, no, we don't. We don't have to be tolerant of things that are intolerable.
0: Right. Well said, Frank. Well, stay right there, folks. We're going to come right back. We've got a lot more to do with Frank Salvato from UndergroundUSA.com.
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4: With SRN News, I'm John Scott. The nor'easter that battered the East Coast is weakening after bringing heavy rain, strong winds, and flooding. One person was killed. Thousands lost power as the storm downed trees and utility lines. The storm expected to drift north and gradually weaken. Residents of Baja California bracing for the expected arrival Monday of Category 3 Polo, which had top-sustained winds of 125 miles per hour Sunday evening. Heavy rainfall from Polo will begin impacting the peninsula overnight. Hurricane Polo may cause strong waves, rip currents, and flooding, and more beach erosion along the Southern California coast. The region won't get a direct hit from Polo, but south-facing beaches could still see waves as high as 7 feet in the next few days. A warning has been issued. This is SRN News.
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6: Overnight will be mainly clear with a low of 72. Monday is expected to be mostly sunny and pleasant with a high of 88. Monday night will be partly cloudy with a low of 72. Tuesday will bring a mix of sun and clouds with a chance of thunderstorms in the afternoon. The high will reach 88. Tuesday night will become partly cloudy with a low of 73. That's your AccuWeather forecast. I'm meteorologist Jason Caterina for AM 860.

0: perfect for a Monday to get you going for the week. Welcome back, everybody. Kyle Warren with you. And yes, I do think that we all would agree. I think this is something we just all agree upon, that it really is a long way to the top if you want to rock and roll. Absolutely. All right, once again, folks, welcome back. We've got Frank Salvato from undergroundusa.com, also author of the book, The American Fifth Column. You can find that on Amazon and find out all about Frank at undergroundusa.com. Let's say good morning once again to our good friend, Frank Salvato. Good morning again, Frank.
1: Mr. Kyle.
0: Well, you know, Frank, there was something I saw earlier, and this is from a speech by a Democrat named Representative Tom Suozzi, if I'm pronouncing that correctly. He's a Democrat out of New York, and he says the following. He says, my biggest desire, my biggest goal of what I want to accomplish in politics right now is I want to legalize 7 or 8 or 9 or 10 million people in our country so they will not be subject to deportation. Do we need to hear more from the Democrats about how awful things can truly, truly be?
1: Yeah, and it has become such a monotonous tone coming out of the Democrat candidates, especially, that people are, it's starting to turn into that, to go reference your Peanuts reference, to turn that drone of the teachers. People are starting to forget how important it is that people who are not citizens are not on the soil illegally. It really is. And that's a very dangerous thing before we get to election time. You know, they've flooded the zone with the same message so often people are bored of it. Well, we can't afford to be bored of it. Mm-hmm. Because you have states who are candidates and even people who are running for re-election that believe people who are not citizens should be voting.
0: Yeah.
1: You know, the one comment that's come out of the Democrat Party that's actually true, and I think it was one of those moments when they said the quiet part out loud, was that if we actually expunge the illegal aliens from the voter rolls, or people who are not eligible to vote for the voter rolls, the Democrats will never win again. Well, that tells you everything you need to know.
0: Right.
1: If you can't get the citizenship base to vote for you, then your party's dead. So they're scrambling and doing anything they possibly can just to remain in power. It's not about politics or ideology. It's not about serving the people, absolutely. It's about this group of people attaining power and keeping power. And that's a pretty bad reason to want to be elected to something. I just want to be in power. Well, that tells me right there you're not a public servant, so you shouldn't be in the office.
0: Yeah.
1: You know, yeah, power is a very powerful allure. You know, it sucks people in, and we've seen this a billion times. Once you get into power, human beings are really, really subject to being corrupted by that power.
0: Oh yeah, I mean, there's been the experiments of, okay, you're in power, and you people are the prisoners, and they have these college experiments and so forth. You need to turn up the electrocution dial every time they give a wrong answer, and these people would go a little overboard, you know, with a little bit of that power like you're talking about.
1: Yeah, and it's this is why you have to be very discerning about how you use your vote.
0: Yeah.
1: You know, and on top of that, you're dealing with a system that where the corrupt have it weighted. They have it weighted to their advantage. People setting up laws to obfuscate accurate voting. You know, people within the apparatus who are willing to cheat in order to be able to make sure a preferred party wins. And we get pushback on trying to expose and expunge that. That's, in my opinion, because voting is a sacrosanct right reserved for the American citizen, that's insurrection and treason.
0: Mm-hmm.
1: That's a war from the inside. That's part of the American Fifth Column.
0: No kidding. Yeah.
1: So we have to, you can't rest on your lawyers just because you're tired of hearing people like Tallarico spew lies down in Texas, or this idiot Nixon in Florida spouting lies and radical rhetoric. Not liking Trump is not a reason to vote Democrat.
0: Right. Yeah, there's no justification that you could really make. Well, speaking of Texas, you mentioned Tallarico. Bill C writes in from the website, and he says, "Why is Texas pro-Islam?" Says, "Lose Texas, we are done." But of course, he's talking about, I mean, looking at Texas possibly going blue, that's a huge concern.
1: Well, if you've been to Dallas or Houston or Austin lately, they're glow in the dark blue. And when we talk about the explosion of Muslim populations, it is concerning in Texas. Very concerning, especially around the Dallas area. It is not J.R. Ewing's Dallas anymore. It has moved into an era where it is this multicultural domain for all of the coexist people, and it's going the way of Austin, which is lost. Houston, which is lost. So yeah, Bill C's right. We should be concerned about Texas and the people of Texas who are true Texans, native Texans, not transplants from other states or other countries. You've got to stand up and start getting Texan again.
0: No kidding. Yeah, that's exactly it.
1: It is really important because he's right. If Texas goes blue, we're screwed. That would be like Florida going blue. We're screwed.
0: Yeah.
1: Those are the two anchor states in the United States where the Constitution still thrives and has an ability to breathe. You go to California, Illinois, New York, Minnesota, it's the Constitution's wallpaper. So yeah, my vote doesn't count. The hell it doesn't. The hell it doesn't. And that means from the top down, it's important locally too. My example in the last segment about enclaves of Muslims coming over and establishing their own governmental systems under the guise of it's our dogma, that's happening in Texas.
0: Yeah. And there is a real difference, sort of as I'm sure we've mentioned before, there's a real difference of the of people who immigrated to the United States, over the last 150 years or so, or 120 years, and they would come here and they'd bring their culture, they from the old country, but they became Americans. It's hard for me to real to believe, Frank, that these enclaves that we're talking about, that that's just their way of pursuing the American dream. It seems to be utterly divorced from the American dream.
1: No, it's a thorough under, not misunderstanding of the American dream. The American dream in Western culture is centered around liberty and individual freedom. So yeah, okay, let's there's oppressive third world countries where they're predominantly Islamic, and they come here and they want to bring their dogma with them. If it can exist under the idea that every individual has a right to liberty and freedom, then I can understand that. But that's not what Sharia is. That's not what a devout Muslim believes. They believe in the Sharia and the Quran and the mandate above all else, including the Constitution. So you can't raise your hand and say you'll be a good citizen of the United States if you're going to say, but the Constitution and the Bill of Rights come in second. That doesn't work. Every other culture that's come here, we had the mass immigration, the Irish, the Italians, the Germans, the Swedes and Norwegians, the Eastern Bloc people who came over here. They were seeking the freedom because they were oppressed. And the reason they wanted to assimilate so badly is because they understood the freedom. Was a rare commodity that they needed to protect. When you believe in a dogma that says, but you will be subservient all the time, and you must, in capital letters, you know, follow the dogma, then that's not, that's why that culture doesn't translate to the West.
0: Yeah. Very, very well said, Frank. And as always, a great pleasure, of course, talking with you this morning. And we'll look forward to talking with you again on Friday, my friend. Take care.
1: Stay low, my friend.
0: You too. Frank Silvato, everybody. Author of the new book, The American Fifth Column, available on Amazon. Check him out as well, undergroundusa.com. Stick with us. We're coming right back.
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10: Ronald Reagan understood that freedom sometimes requires more than quiet diplomacy. It requires moral clarity. On June 12, 1987, standing before the Brandenburg Gate in a divided Berlin, Reagan issued a direct challenge to Soviet leader Mikhail Gorbachev. "Mr. Gorbachev, tear down this wall." The Berlin Wall was more than concrete and barbed wire. It represented a system that restricted movement, divided families, and denied millions the freedoms Americans often take for granted. Reagan refused to treat that division as permanent. He understood that free nations must be willing to identify the difference between liberty and oppression, and have the courage to say so. 2 years later, the Berlin Wall fell. Freedom survives when people refuse to accept tyranny as inevitable. So when freedom is challenged today, will we have the courage to defend it with the same clarity?

0: Can you believe how quickly this Monday edition has gone by? I think it bodes well for the rest of the week, my friends. As we start off another great week of broadcasting here on the show, Kyle Warren with you. KyleWarrenShow.com, of course, is the website. Time now to talk with Patrick Hyland. He's host of Highlands Heroes, and you hear him right here on AM 860 The Answer every Sunday morning from 9 to 10 a.m. That's 9 to 10 a.m. right here on AM 860 The Answer for Highlands Heroes. You got to check out Patrick's great program. Talks to a lot of great people. And once again, Sunday mornings, 9 to 10 a.m. Patrick is also known as the insurance quarterback. 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He's been doing this for over 30 years and he can help you. So give him a call, 813-966-1052. That's 813-966-1052 for a free, no obligation consultation, 813-966-1052. Because my friends, I want you to be one of Patrick's great success stories that he tells us about right here on the show. So let's go to the phone lines and say good morning, Patrick.
1: Hey, good morning, Kyle. Always a pleasure to be with you. Happy Monday morning to you and the audience. Thanks for covering me Friday, my friend. Sorry I was out of pocket.
0: No worries.
1: And, right, brother. And I hope you had a nice weekend, my friend.
0: I sure did, as a matter of fact. And, you know, Patrick, I hope you did too. And on Sunday, yesterday, I caught a lot of the Ravens Cowboys game, Rio de Janeiro, and it was kind of a nail biter. It was pretty exciting.
1: It was a heck of a game, man. No doubt about it. But it went back and forth, and good old Brazil, and kind of neat how the NFL's going all over the world to promote their game, which is a cool thing. Hey, if it's out there to be had, why not? This is good marketing. As long as it doesn't hurt the fan, I'm good with it. You know, Kyle, sometimes I think the major leagues franchises out there, pros, they sometimes don't look out for the fan like they should. They just look out for the bottom dollar. And I don't think that's right. That's where I get a problem. But I like the fact that they are doing what they're doing and getting some other people around the world to enjoy the game. That's what made soccer so popular, and the cost. You know, a ball and a couple of cones, Kyle, and a few guys, we could go out there and kick the ball around and have some fun, you know?
0: Mm-hmm.
1: Not many sports can offer that least expensive of equipment to go play and have fun. So,
0: nice. Well, I'm glad to hear your opinion on that, because I was meaning to ask you what you thought about the NFL going to different parts of the world. They're going to be going, I want to say, to France next. I think I heard that correctly, but
1: yeah,
0: going to Europe and so forth. And there is a big market for that. And, and it was kind of cool. And those Rio de Janeiro fans, I mean, they stuck with the game to the very last second.
1: Oh yeah. It was a neat game for them to watch. One of the better ones out there. I wish the Bucs game would have ended up as a nail biter for a victory. Baker Mayfield, dislocated his thumb. We'll see how much ligament damage is done. There was no bone damage, but still putting that back in place and then rehabbing it and getting it right. It might be a few weeks before he can play. You know, was throwing hand. If it wasn't a throwing hand, you might be able to Novocaine it up, Xylocaine it up and play, but it's tough even then on your not throwing yet.
0: Mm-hmm.
1: But it's a shame. Now the Bucs are 0-3, and they're in last place in the NFC South. But the funny thing is, if they can find a way to beat Green Bay this upcoming week and the other teams lose, they'll be all tied for first place at 1-3. So anyway, they have that going for them, mm-hmm. I guess. But anyway, you know, I came across something, Kyle, to hit you with, and it's amazing. Communism, socialism, Islam, and abortion. You know, all four of those things have caused a lot of problems, grief, and death, obviously, in our world. And it seems like one party seems to be leaning that way lately. Am I correct in that?
0: Yeah, I think you're right on. Yeah.
1: Yeah, it's ridiculous. It's really sad, you know. I don't get it, man. And you know what else, Kyle, what I don't like about the media and the news right now, and really it is both sides. I hate to say that, but the half-truths or just saying the truth you want to tell people, these are the things that need to stop. And what I mean by that is, you know, we're having more of a measles outbreak in our country. And I'm willing to admit it's because people aren't vaccinating. American people aren't vaccinating like they should. But let's also talk about the millions upon millions of people that came in here illegally that weren't vaccinated. And also when the COVID situation, although those millions coming in here and not being vaccinated, okay, could have caused more problems than COVID. But it's funny how we don't talk about that. We'll just say Trump is bad and RFK now is bad, right? Is that how we do it now, Kyle?
0: Yeah, I hate to say yes. And certainly, you know, Patrick, if we were watching a TV show or a movie that described exactly what you just said, you know, or that was the plot, and you'd say, how can these people be so stupid? They must be, this one side must be up to something nefarious to just look the other way or make it almost virtually impossible to do anything about those people coming in who are, you know, could, or, you know, not going to have the traditional vaccinations, let's say.
1: Exactly. I mean, I just don't understand, Cal. Well, you know, we're right there at the verge of Medicare season, Cal. And a lot of people make mistakes, you know, when they're turning 65. And I just want them to be smart and knowledgeable about what's out there and get with somebody like myself. You know, give me a call, 813-966-1052. Give the number again. 813-966-1052. You know, a common mistake, Cal, is when people get Part A and Part B, okay, they have to pay for Part B. If they're still working, a lot of times Medicare won't notify them. So they need to get with Medicare or somebody like me, and we'll get with Medicare together and get them their Part B, you know, plan going. You get A automatically as long as you work 10 years, Cal, but B, you don't. You have to ask for it. And then when they get that, they go, well, Patrick, now I'm set. No. Oh, I got my dental care, eye exams, hearing aids. No, you don't get that with this Part A and Part B, okay? You need to get what is Part C, okay? A Medicare Advantage plan, if you want those things to be included. If you don't, that's fine. You can buy a supplement, and then you have to buy a dental and eye plan with it, a vision plan, and a hearing plan with it, if you can get all three at the right price. So please, you know, they don't cover those things that you're going to need down the road also. And other people out there just wing it and go for it, and then they find themselves costing themselves money, time, and aggravation. And there's no cost to get with somebody like me to help you navigate through this. And nothing smooth sailing, Kyle. That's another thing. It's always going to be a little bit of some difficulty when you're dealing with the government and you're dealing with insurance companies. I'm the first to admit it. But, you know, if you work together, talk it out, you can get everything taken care of to help yourself out and get what you need for you and your family. And I make it fun, Kyle. I try not to make it a geometry problem, but it is a math problem that we all have to sit down and make it work for you. And that's what it's all about, Kyle. And I enjoy what I do every day, and it's a busy time of the season coming up, which will be great. It just makes it exciting and fun to get everybody taken care of for the new year. And there's going to be a lot of changes, folks, for this new year. So please, anybody out there listening right now, it just makes sense for you to give me a call and get a second opinion. My name's Patrick Hyland. My phone number is 813-966-1052. I always tell my clients, give me a call. You know, every year after the 1st of October, which will be here Thursday, and let's see what's out there and if something's better for you, which doesn't disrupt your continuity of coverage. So that's my advice to everybody, Cal. God bless you and the audience. I look forward to talking to you Wednesday. Have a great day, my friend. Keep up the great work. And thank you so much, Cal. Bye now.
0: Thank you, Patrick. God bless. And as always, thank you so much. And I know you're helping a lot of people out there. And that is very, very cool indeed. Folks, we're out of here for this morning. We'll see you bright and early tomorrow morning. Hold fast to that which is good. Kyle Warren saying, take care out there.
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3: 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Attorney Frank Miranda back in studio with us. We're going to talk about his real estate business. He's, of course, a title company. He's a litigator, a lawyer here in Tampa Bay. We'll also hit on a couple interesting stories in the news right now. Hall of Famer Warren Sapp files federal lawsuit against Tampa over City Hall incidents. So we'll kind of talk about that and a little bit about his checkered past and what, at least when you think about child support payments.
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4: With SRN News, I'm Mary Rose. British Air arrested several men on suspicion of terrorism and explosive charges Sunday near an airbase at the U.S. military that had been using to facilitate strikes on Iran. President Trump was asked about the arrest on Sunday.
5: The arrest in the U.K. was fantastic. Working with Britain, it was an amazing job. We had them under investigation. They were looking to do big damage to our force.
4: A growing debate over academic standards is putting the University of California under scrutiny. Correspondent Richard Boyd reports.
6: More than 2,000 UC faculty members have signed letters raising concerns about students' math and reasoning skills since SAT and ACT scores were dropped from admissions. Remedial courses are reportedly increasing as regents consider bringing testing back. Critics say the current system relies too heavily on grades and short essays and argue that California must restore academic rigor if its universities are to remain excellent. Richard Boyd reporting.
4: A new survey finds most Americans believe the rule of law is weaker today than it was a decade ago. Correspondent Ron Taylor reports.
7: 56% said the rule of law has declined, compared with 14% who said it's stronger. Democrats were more likely to blame Donald Trump, while Republicans more often cited election reforms. Some analysts argue the deeper problem is cultural, declining respect for law, accountability, and truth across American society. Ron Taylor reporting.
4: Thousands of flights have been disrupted as a powerful nor'easter slams the East Coast. The National Weather Service says the slow-moving storm is expected to dump more heavy rain. More with SRN News. Tragedy in Africa. Correspondent Donna Warder reports.
8: Police in South Africa say at least 27 people are dead in two separate mass shootings. The first happening at a bar late Saturday night near Johannesburg, when the local police commissioner says eight gunmen with AK-47 rifles and pistols opened fire on patrons at a bar.
9: It's unfortunate that we have the loss of lives here. 17 people who have lost their life is too many. 15, they got admitted to the hospital.
8: About 4 hours later, 10 people were killed and 11 wounded at a store near Cape Town. Police say they're searching for multiple suspects. This follows a mass shooting Tuesday in which 11 people were killed at a house party south of Durban. I'm Donna Warder.
4: Police in Detroit say three men died and four others were wounded in a shooting on the city's west side this morning. This is SRN News. A popular type of weight loss drug may be causing problems with people's eyesight.
10: Millions of Americans are on weight loss drugs, but now some are filing a lawsuit against the companies of GLP-1 drugs, claiming they were not warned of a rare type of sudden vision loss as a side effect. Common Spirit St. Anthony North Hospital CMO Dr. Crystal Tamara specializes in weight loss medicine.
11: When we have rapid changes in blood sugar in people who have type 2 diabetes, which we use these medications for, that they can have issues with blurry vision or even an increase in something called diabetic retinopathy.
10: She says there is a small risk of sudden permanent vision loss, but overall the benefits continue to outweigh the risk. And I'm Scott Pringle.
4: Dog owners may live a longer life. Research published by the American Heart Association says dog ownership is tied to a 24% drop in all causes of death for the general population. This is SRN News.
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19: Today will be mostly sunny and pleasant with a high of 88. Tonight, expect partly cloudy skies with a low of 72. But tomorrow, anticipate a mix of sun and clouds with a chance of an afternoon thunderstorm. The high will again be 88. Tomorrow night will become partly cloudy with a low of 73. Looking ahead to Wednesday, expect a mix of clouds and sunshine with the possibility of afternoon and evening thunderstorms. The high temperature will be 86. That's your AccuWeather forecast. I'm meteorologist Joe Lundberg for AM 860. The Answer.
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20: Good Monday morning. It's Larry O'Connor and O'Connor and Company. Of course, our flagship station, WMAL, is blasting this show out across the country. But today, it's originating from beautiful San Diego, California, at the studios of KCBQ, the mighty KCBQ, 1170 AM. The Answer, because my granddaughter got baptized yesterday. It's pretty cool. Pretty amazing. And the whole family gathered here in Southern California to be able to take care of that mission. And that was cool. Also, on Saturday, we had an amazing event with our Los Angeles station, KRLA 870, The Answer, including appearances from Jennifer Van Laar, managing editor of RedState.com over in the Town Hall Media Empire, plus radio host Alex Marlowe and Mike Gallagher and Larry Elder, Jennifer Horn from our LA station, and we had Nick Shirley, independent journalist. We had Adam Carolla, and we had Steve Hilton, the guy running for governor for the Republicans, all in that event. Great job, KRLA. Great job, Los Angeles. Really thrilled to be out in Southern California for this quick swing. And we'll give you some details of that event, and I'll let you show some video that I made of Steve Hilton there firing up the crowd. I don't know if Steve Hilton's going to win the governor's race, but he's one of the best Republican candidates I've seen in California in decades. Also coming up in this show, in the second hour, we've got Hans von Spakovsky, our legal analyst.

0: War Marine veteran. He left the Army to join the Marines and ended up serving a total of 4 combat tours in Iraq over the decade or so he was there. His sister is also an Iraq veteran. So is his brother-in-law. They all served honorably in the U.S. military. He gets out. He takes a job as a security guard in San Antonio at a, I would say, a rough bar, let's put it that way, called Rodeo or El Rodeo. And he goes and sees an individual getting a fight inside the bar. He follows the guy because he then goes to his car, tries to enter through a non-entrance to the exit. Jimmy confronts him. And when he says, "Give me the gun," the guy pulls out the gun, shoots Jimmy twice in the chest. Jimmy is wearing a bulletproof vest, a ballistic vest, saves his life right there. But another round goes right through his neck, paralyzing Jimmy instantly. Jimmy has been paralyzed since that day, March 4th, 2025. After it comes out that this illegal alien had been arrested multiple times, including for drunk driving and some other things in the Soros DA there in San Antonio or Bear County, as it's called, let him off basically every single time. And he had been arrested only a few months before in March of that year. And again, they never alerted ICE. They have an active non-cooperation treaty with this individual, with the policy in San Antonio. So Jimmy has been paralyzed. Jimmy has been fighting the DA's office to give this guy the maximum sentence. To the credit of the Trump administration and the Department of Justice, they have also filed federal charges. So this guy is not going to walk because the feds are coming at him for an illegal alien in possession of a firearm charges. So he will go to prison and then get deported eventually. But right now, for shooting Jimmy, he faces life in prison. That trial where Jimmy was set to testify starts this morning. And unfortunately, Jimmy had a major surgery for actually restoring some of the use to one of his arms. He's made an amazing recovery, mm-hmm. but a blood clot developed that may obviously complicates whether or not Jimmy could testify, and almost cost Jimmy his life in the last 2 weeks because it got real scary. Jimmy was home recovering from his previous surgery and they had to rush him to the hospital, and it got real dicey there for a minute. And now Jimmy obviously is in a bad shape right now and is looking forward to testifying. This was something that he wanted to look this guy in the eye and tell him, "You did this and you need to, you know, basically go to hell." And that sort of justice for Jimmy may be denied by the fact that he's had this health setback.
1: Unbelievable story. And again, this happened in San Antonio, and that's why it's so critically important. As you and I talk about all the time about Fairfax County and Steve Descano and D.C. and Montgomery County, Maryland, and all of these crazy left-wing dominated by Democrat states, counties, and cities right here around the District of Columbia. Here you've got deep red Greg Abbott, Texas, deep red Ken Paxton, Texas, deep red voted for a Republican president for the last 30 years, Texas. But in San Antonio, one maniacal sheriff, one maniacal group of county supervisors or city councilmen can just decide, yeah, screw ICE, screw law enforcement, screw our governor, screw our attorney general. We're going to do whatever we want. And they've got a guy, an illegal alien criminal, but for their own political reasons, they leave this guy on the street. And now we've got a Marine Iraq war veteran lying, fighting for his life because they allowed this criminal to walk free.
0: Exactly. And this is the same place, San Antonio. You may remember, because there were 60 Minutes specials about it, where the Martha's Vineyard flight originated from, where DeSantis sent the illegals.
1: Yeah, the Venezuelans.
0: And they threatened to charge.
1: Sean. Guy, you're right. That all started in San Antonio.
0: And they threatened to charge. Yeah, and this DA and the liberal sheriff both were funded by George Soros. And in addition to San Antonio, this is the one thing people don't understand when they talk about, sometimes they say red state crime or red state murders are higher or whatever. They misunderstand that there are these major giant blue islands. The ocean is red in Texas, but the archipelago is deep blue. Harris County has a Soros DA. San Antonio has a Soros DA. Dallas has a Soros DA. Austin has a Soros DA. They're all these extreme liberal, anti-ICE, basically criminal DAs running these red state big cities. And so you're not safe in these big cities if you really think about what's going on across the country. Birmingham has a Soros DA. I mean, it is absurd that people don't realize that these big cities are dominated by left-wing people, and that stuff spills over into other communities.
1: Absolutely demonic. And please, everyone, if you can, spare a prayer, if you could, for Marine Corps veteran Jimmy Freisenhahn. I want to make

0: sure I'm pronouncing his name right. Is that right, Sean?
1: It's Friesenhahn.
0: Thank you. It's
1: Friesenhahn. And Jimmy appreciates it. And if you guys want to see it, Fox News and the New York Post have stories and new photos of Jimmy. You can go check him out. Just type in his name. And he has a GoFundMe as well. I mean, Jimmy just got a huge gift. I want to be thankful to these people. A car dealer out of Houston, Texas, saw Jimmy's story and gave them, not for free, but a great discount and great terms, a conversion van, because Jimmy was having to pay to rent conversion vans to go just to and from the hospital because he's a quadriplegic. So he has a special wheelchair and everything like that. And of course, you know, another person that Jimmy really needs to thank, and he does all the time, is Chip Roy. Went to bat when the VA was screwing with Jimmy for benefits. So a lot of people have stepped up, and Jimmy appreciates your prayers. I'm in close touch with the family, and I know they've been fighting hard for Jimmy, and so many other people have stepped up and helped them out, including that car dealer and Chip Roy, and even the VA has kind of stepped up and done their job.
0: The irony of a Marine, you know, volunteering to serve in our military, goes overseas, fights, you know, radical terrorists over in Iraq, and dodges bullets, comes back safe and sound, gets a job like a lot of Marine Corps, a lot of military veterans get, you know, get as a bouncer, security at a bar, joint, or dance club or stuff. And, you know, that makes sense to get a job like that. And then you end up, and this is where you're actually now facing your life-threatening gunshot wounds, not in Iraq, not over, you know, pounding sand in the desert, but here in San Antonio in the United States of America. That's where you're actually facing your mortal injury. It's absolutely outrageous.
1: And
0: I appreciate you. One thing I think
1: gets lost in the story, because it's so horrific, because he's illegal, he should have gone to jail, Jimmy's injuries. What Jimmy actually did there was save other people's lives. That individual was intending to shoot somebody else in that bar.
0: Yes.
1: And potentially, obviously, could have hit other people. What Jimmy did was effectively sacrifice himself to protect people, you know, and that's what people in the military do all the time. And Jimmy did it that night, and it cost him the use of his limbs. And maybe, you know, hope, knock on wood, he's going to be able to make some recovery.
0: Well, I'm glad we could start our show off this morning, this Monday morning, with this story, because it's not only Jimmy needs us and he needs our prayers, and we want to make sure that Jimmy recovers from this because he's a great American hero, but also it's indicative of exactly what this next election is all about, because there are two political parties in this country. I know a lot of people's like, oh, I'm angry about gas prices. I'm angry about diesel. I'm angry about, you know, bombing Iran. Well, whatever you're angry about, I get it. I do. I really do. But we've got a country to run here. We've got communities to run here. And we've got people like Jimmy who are counting on us to make sure that the right people are in place politically to actually keep us safe. And one political party wants Jimmy to have to face these gunshot wounds at the hands of a criminal illegal alien. One political party wants that criminal illegal alien not even allowed in the first place, but if they're here, we want to apprehend them, we want to send them home. It's that simple. Sean Kennedy, stay there. We've got more stories that I want to get to with you. We may keep you the whole hour, honestly, the way this is going. Stay right here. We've got more about what's really at stake here.
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0: Yeah, it all boils down to that moment in the State of the Union when the President of the United States said, stand up if you agree that your number one primary responsibility is to represent and protect the safety of American citizens over foreigners in this country, illegally in this country. And Republicans stood up and acknowledged that, and Democrats refused to budge. That really, it boils down to that. I don't care how much you're paying for diesel. You've got a political party who doesn't think that representing you and protecting you in this country over criminal, illegal aliens is the priority and what their job is. you know that gas prices come up and down, and you know that as soon as everything's resolved in Iran, those prices will come down. Also, by the way, if everyone's screaming about diesel and they forget to point out that we haven't made a new diesel refinery factory in this country, plant in this country, since the late 70s because of Democrats' environmental policies. And, oh, by the way, the Ukrainians, and I understand they're fighting their war and they're fighting for their lives, but they just, you know, attacked one of the top Russian diesel refineries and destroyed it. And that sort of affects global markets. Why isn't everyone talking about that part of it? Sean Kennedy continues with us, Virginians for Safe Communities, because here, you're a DA here in Northern Virginia. You see what happens in San Antonio and other sanctuary cities. You see what happened in San Francisco, where even in San Francisco, they got so angry that they recalled their DAA, their Soros DA, because he was protecting illegal immigrants instead of actually doing his job and putting criminals away. But if you're the Commonwealth's attorney for Arlington, Virginia, you look at all of this and say, oh, yeah, I'm going to take the side of the criminals. What's going on in Arlington now? We just had, well, by the way, we just had Jim Jordan from the Judiciary Committee on to talk about it. He's fired up about Arlington as well.
1: Oh, I mean, Arlington, the problem in Arlington, and I testified for the House Judiciary Committee in May with Descano in Fairfax County, and now in Arlington, Parissa Dagani Tafti, who's the, by the way, Iranian-born DA there. She's an American citizen. She's married to an American. She's red, white, and blue, as far as I know. Well, she's very blue, at least. Dagani Tafti has a policy that explicitly shields DACA recipients for DUIs. It's talk about how narrow your policy is. It's DUIs and DACA recipients, but it is so unconstitutional. It is unbelievable. My group, not Virginians for Safe Communities, but Law Enforcement Legal Defense Fund, actually sent a letter to DOJ last year in December asking for the investigation into Descano for what was specific to the civil rights statute, which basically says a two-tier justice system is unconstitutional. You cannot have equal protection if people get special treatment for who they are demographically. It violates Title VI of the Civil Rights Act. And that's exactly what she's doing. She's saying, based on immigration status, which is actually in the nationality, which is actually in the Title VI of the Civil Rights Act, she's giving preferential treatment to DACA recipients so they cannot have that stripped and therefore be deported. That is unbelievably unconstitutional. And we know that Descano is doing the same thing even more ham-handedly. And she's doing other things out there that are shielding illegal aliens. There was an individual who was arrested by ICE and his face was bloodied and beat up. I'm just surmising because there was not body-worn camera. And of course, you know, based on what happened in Austin, I don't really trust the lawyers for illegal aliens who are suing ICE. But It looks like he fought them and got slammed to the ground. There's no evidence he was punched or anything like that. But when you fight with the cops and they push you to the ground, you may get hurt. Don't fight with the cops. And the ICE are cops. And that's what happened in this case. And she's suing them over that. And you know, she is trying to compel an investigation by the police department and all these other things. All this is just complete theater. And that's where we are right now on immigration, is complete performance art. And yeah. Criminal aliens are basically being defended because they're aliens and not attacked because they're criminals. It's like, why are we defending the criminal aliens? That makes no sense.
0: They literally treat a U.S. citizen criminal harsher than they do if that exact same criminal breaking the exact same law is in this country illegally from another country.
1: Absolutely. And we've seen that over and over again here in Fairfax County and in Arlington County and across the country. I mean, they have policies in most of these Soros DA jurisdictions that explicitly outline a two-tier justice system. And most of them were unveiled under the Biden administration. So they thought that no one was going to care. No one was going to get caught. And, you know, here in Fairfax County, the lone Republican county supervisor asked very narrowly to just revisit the county so-called trust policy, which is their sanctuary policy, where they protected sex predators and violent criminals, not DUIs, nothing else like that, just violence and sex crimes.
0: Right.
1: Nine to one, they shot it down.
0: Sean, we got to leave it there. We're out of time. We always appreciate you joining us, and we love your passion on these topics, and we will keep Jimmy in our prayers. Thank you again. Sean Kennedy, Virginians for Safe Communities. Thank you, brother. 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It was sciatica. 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
22: 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I'm modeling Jesus Christ.
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22: 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So for me, it was simple. I'm going to be Jesus to my bride. I'm going to outlove her, and I'm going to outserve her. I'm going to do it all my life. And it does take maintenance for us. Every 10 years, we go in for marriage counseling, whether we need it or not.
24: New battery.
22: Yes. We just do it. We don't want to wait for a crisis. We want to work through that process.
24: Yeah.
22: And it's just and she's learning to affirm my love language, which is words of affirmation. So when I do something to serve her and she goes, that cup of coffee was the best I've ever had. I'm like, yeah. I just want to go make her another cup of coffee because I want to please her, right? I want to do justice for her.
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25: With SRN News, I'm Rich Thomason in Washington. Vowing to stand firm in the face of any new aggression, Iran's foreign minister is sounding a defiant tone after President Trump rejected an Iranian proposal for reopening the Strait of Hormuz. President says the Iranians made the proposal because they are losing so badly. British police have arrested five men near an airbase used by the United States during the Iran war, the base located in western England. President Trump says the men are suspected of preparing an act of terrorism. They face explosives, among other charges. A powerful nor'easter has done some major damage along the East Coast, extending from the Mid-Atlantic region up to New England. One death blamed on the storm. Hawaii not out of the woods yet. Hurricane Nolo is moving away, though. Risk of potential rains and mudslides persists. On Wall Street, Dow futures down 247 points. More details, srnnews.com.
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27: 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Attorney Frank Miranda back in studio with us. We're going to talk about his real estate business. He's, of course, a title company. He's a litigator, a lawyer here in Tampa Bay. We'll also hit on a couple interesting stories in the news right now. Hall of Famer Warren Sapp files federal lawsuit against Tampa over City Hall incidents. So we'll kind of talk about that and a little bit about his checkered past and what, at least when you think about child support payments.
26: 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From firearms and personal security to defense of the Second Amendment, BearingArms.com is the clearinghouse for guns, ammo, and the Second Amendment.
28: Today will be mostly sunny and pleasant with a high of 88. Tonight, expect partly cloudy skies with a low of 72.
2: Tomorrow, anticipate a mix of sun and clouds with the possibility of a thunderstorm in some areas during the afternoon, reaching a high of 88. Tomorrow night will gradually become partly cloudy with a low of 73. Looking ahead to Wednesday, there will be intervals of clouds and sunshine with a chance of an afternoon and evening thunderstorm in spots and a high of 86. That's your AccuWeather forecast. I'm meteorologist Joe Lundberg for AM 860, The Answer.
0: Good morning. It's Larry O'Connor in the Relief Factor Studios, and you're listening to O'Connor and Company again, coming at you from our San Diego studios for the rest of the week. And happy, though, to be, of course, heard on WMAL, our flagship station, and all across the network. So we've got Hans von Spakovsky, our legal analyst, coming up in 30 minutes. Lots to talk to him about. But let's look at foreign affairs for a moment, because there's some thought process within the Beltway and within political circles that one way for the president to sort of change the narrative. Right now, the political narrative for the midterm elections is that Republicans are going to get destroyed. Now, again, I look at the numbers. I talk to people who work on campaigns. I talk to listen to people in D.C. who are political consultants. And yes, again, in any normal midterm election with the exact conditions we're looking at right now, with Republicans having only a 3-seat majority in the House, it would be a miracle for Republicans not to lose the majority in the House. The fact that Republicans are even in the conversation, and it's not just a done deal. I mean, yes, you'll get some people saying, oh, yeah, let me tell you something. If Democrats get the majority in the House, they're not going to have more than a single digit majority. It's going to be like 5 seats. That's not a tsunami, okay, to go from down 3 seats to up 5 seats. You know, an eight seat swing, that, again, would be horrible. Don't want it. But that's not a blue wave or blue tsunami, as you hear a couple of analysts suggesting. But that's the big narrative right now, is that Republicans are going to get destroyed in 5 weeks. I don't see it. And in a year where you've got Michelle Tafoya potentially winning in Minnesota, of all places, as a Republican, and you have Democrats having to defend their seats, not just there, but also in Michigan and New Hampshire. Again, doesn't look like they're going to walk away with an 8-seat majority in the Senate either. All right, so set that aside for a moment. There are some people in D.C. who are suggesting that if the president can swing for the fences and come out with a huge, great negotiated deal with Iran weeks before the election, that's the game changer. That'll make everything great. Everyone's going to vote Republican if the president comes up with a deal with Iran. And so there's a lot of pressure for the president to get back to the negotiating table and work something out with Iran. Here's the problem. Iranians aren't stupid, right? Number one. Number two, the Iranians would love for the president or the Republicans to make some sort of desperation deal just so they have a deal, because that's when the Iranians can get a stupid deal. But see, the third thing here is the president is also not stupid. And there is no possible way that the president of the United States is going to have his legacy be a bad deal with the Iranians that screw our neighbors in that area, screw us and our military who have been murdered by these people over the last several decades, which, by the way, the Iranians will not adhere to and not agree to, because they constantly lie and cheat anytime there's a negotiated peace with them. And so what have you actually gained in the long run anyway? All thinking that that's going to change your political fortunes over the course of the last 5 weeks. I'm sorry. I don't see it. And I'd be shocked if that happens, because there's one thing I know about Donald Trump. He's not going to make a bad deal, because if he makes a bad deal, that's all anyone will be talking about. And I think he cares about this country and he cares about his legacy. So to that end, the latest stories breaking yesterday was that Iran offered a deal to open the Strait of Hormuz, which, by the way, I reject the premise at the get-go. It's not their strait to close or open on a whim. The fact that Iran is conceding the fact that they would like to negotiate some deal that opens the strait is a direct acknowledgement that they are illegally closing the strait in the first place. Whereupon we should just walk away from the table and say, no, you're already illegal criminal actors on the world stage by shutting down the strait. We've got an idea. How about you adhere to international law and keep these international waterways free? Period. No more negotiation. But the deal, we're told, according to Axios and a couple of other reports, is that the main sticking point for Iran is that they want a ceasefire when it comes to Hezbollah in Lebanon. Now, think about that for a minute. You're negotiating with Iran over the Strait of Hormuz that they have illegally shut down with an illegal blockade. And they say, though, and they have no military to speak of. They have no Navy. They have no Air Force. But they do have rockets and they do have drones that they can use to menace our ships and menace peaceful oil tankers and cargo ships that are going through. Again, they're not targeting military vessels. They're targeting tankers and cargo ships going through the strait. Again, illegal activity, right? Or they're targeting our allies and their neighbors. And when they target their neighbors, they're going after, you know, hotels, restaurants, office buildings. These are the people we're supposed to negotiate with, right? And they say, okay, we'll stop all of that illegal activity. We'll go ahead and let those ships peacefully go through, as is international norms in an international waterway, the Strait of Hormuz. But you've got to do something yourself. Here's what you've got to do. You've got to stop trying to kill the terrorists that we're funding over in Lebanon. Again, this has nothing to do with the government of Lebanon. It has nothing to do with the Lebanese army. It has nothing to do with the people who are actually elected officials in the parliament of Lebanon. This is about Hezbollah. They want Israel to stop protecting their borders against Hezbollah because Hezbollah is Iran. The fact that Iran wants Hezbollah and Lebanon and any hostilities right there as part of a negotiated deal to open up the strait is once again Iran admitting that they're funding a terrorist group. Otherwise, why the hell would they care about Lebanon? So thankfully, the president said, no, go pound sand. There's plenty of it for you to pound over there. But it sort of draws into focus exactly what it is we're dealing with here. And let's not forget, when it comes to domestic politics, when it's laid out the exact same way I've just laid it out to you, Democrats in this party and people in the media will say, yeah, well, this is all Trump. All of this is Trump's fault. Look at what Iran is doing. And they'll say, well, yeah, I should have never started anything with them. Oh, yeah, because that's how you handle the bully who's been murdering us for the last five decades on the planet and was marching toward a nuclear weapon. You just ignore the bully. Don't mess with the bully. We want to make sure our gas prices are low. Incredible that they say it out loud. Even more incredible that sometimes it works for them. So he's rejected the negotiation. He's rejected the offer that they put on the table. And now the headlines will be, Trump said no to opening up the Strait of Hormuz. And you'll have Abdul al-Sayed say, see, he wants your gas prices to be high because he's rejected this deal he could have had. A deal that would have empowered terrorists. I'm shocked that Abdul al-Sayed is in favor of a deal that helps terrorists. I know that Iran is in trouble right now. And I know that Iran is trying to play American domestic politics to their favor, which means basically they're in league with the Democrats right now. Democrats and the leadership of Iran have common goals here, boys and girls. Don't forget that reality. But I know that they're in trouble, and I know that they're scrambling, and I know they're desperate, because where does a desperate politician on the world stage go to try to get their message out at a time when they are craven to turn the tide of American sentiment to them and to get their way domestically in America? Well, you go to the Sunday shows. You go to Meet the Press and Face the Nation. Let's start with the foreign minister of Iran talking about the latest, and especially talking about the fact that the Americans for the last, you know, 8 months are a little frustrated that they go to the negotiating table with this guy and with other diplomats. They think they have a deal. And then 3 days later, some general in a crazy, you know, Banana Republic uniform tells an IRGC squad to go ahead and bomb, you know, the United Arab Emirates hotel down at the beach. And suddenly everything's blown up again. You know, it's kind of hard to make a deal with an entity where you get different messages from different people at any given time. Who the hell is running this place? Well, the foreign minister says that's just nonsense. That's nonsense. Here's clip 14, please.
3: National consensus on decision making. It is false if somebody think that there are different source of power inside Iran. No, We move based on national consensus. We in the foreign ministry are in close coordination with the government, with IRGC, with the national Supreme National Security Council, with the parliament. We are all in one front facing all challenges imposed on us by the U.S.
0: And now it's to you, the good people of the United States of America, to decide who do you believe. Do you believe President Trump and the administration and Marco Rubio and J.D. Vance, or do you believe that guy? Now, I'm sure that the folks over at Meet the Press that provided that clip, we know who they believe. Meanwhile, the president of Iran appeared at the United Nations and made a big deal out of what they claim to be a human rights violation, which is a missile or bomb coming from one of the American or Israeli planes during the initial bombing runs back on March 1st. It hit a school that is right embedded into a special forces military base in Iran. And they're very angry that the girls in that school, who, by the way, I'm not sure how much they're allowed to actually learn in Iran. I know they're not allowed to, you know, walk around without a scarf on their head. But he claims that Americans in cold blood murdered the girls in this school, and this is a human rights violation. He raised that to the United Nations. Margaret Brennan carried a little bit of water for him, saying, you're right, the UN has agreed that the United States is guilty of atrocities. But then, to her credit, she said, but then there's the 40,000 people you slaughtered in the streets. What do you say about that? Here's his answer.
4: The UN Human Rights Council says there are grounds to believe that U.S. airstrikes were responsible for hitting that girls' school in Minab that killed some of the children that you have referred to here. That very same report, though, says Iran's guilty of crimes against humanity for violent crackdowns on your own people, on your own protesters. Do you accept all of those findings?
7: The speech given by Mr. Trump, your own president, in which he admitted to arming instigators to take to the streets, have you heard of it or not heard of it? When they cause sanctions, when they cause social upheavals, problems and sanctions, poverty grows in one place. Then they hire these people and they have armed some of them. More than 500 security and military forces in a demonstration. Apparently, they say it was a simple demonstration. In what demonstration 500 security and military forces get murdered? They were attempting a coup. When that coup attempt failed, they imposed the 40-day war. It's the same people who are in the streets. Those people who are in this way, if these people are really seeking human rights, in Gaza, with the support of the U.S., they have killed 70,000 people and displaced hundreds of thousands of people.
0: There you go. You see, it's all the U.S. and Israel's fault is his answer, and not a whole lot of pushback, if anything, from Margaret Brennan there. Nice try, Margaret. Swing and a miss. You've been used as a propaganda tool. Good for you. All right, coming up, there is an Iranian who actually is speaking sense that we can understand. It's even in English. Reza Pahlavi, he's the exiled crown prince. We'll hear what he had to say coming up in a moment. 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I popped some Think Factor so I can be operating as if it's not the middle of the night. You're welcome. Thank you to Think Factor, too. 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
0: Does it occur to the people who run these networks and run these Sunday shows, you know, you're the executive producer of Face the Nation or Meet the Press, and the publicist, do they have publicists? Who do they hire? I wonder who they hire. The PR representatives for the foreign minister of Iran and the president of Iran. And the fact that we call this guy a president is hilarious, too, considering there's no such thing as a free and fair election in a country like that. But that's fine. They come knocking on your door and they say, hey, we'd love to do your Sunday show. Let's go. This guy speaks English. This one will need a translator, but let's make it all happen. And it was, oh, yeah, we'll spend the money and we'll make it happen and we'll fly here and we'll go there and we'll make sure that we get it going. And it's like, great. And does it ever occur to you that you're being used? Does it, if you're the executive producer of those programs, I'm being 100% serious, does it ever even occur to you saying, you know, I wonder if we should go ahead and do this because they are our mortal enemy and they've got the blood stain of Americans' lives on their hands. Actually, not even their hands, just a wash from head to toe in American, innocent American blood for the last five decades. Maybe we shouldn't use our show to be able to allow them to promulgate their lies and their deceit. Maybe we should actually focus on the news instead. Or if we are going to go in with an interview, we shouldn't act like we're some dispassionate, unbiased, oh, it's true, there's fault on both sides of this equation. Maybe as American journalists who support the truth and the Constitution and the United States, you should actually go in there saying, oh, we're going to be tough as nails on these people, and we're going to call them out on every lie. I've got an idea. Treat them like you would treat Donald Trump when you were interviewing them. Kristen Welker, with this Iranian liar, she's harder on Donald Trump when she goes into an interview than she is with the foreign minister of Iran. And by the way, there's a reason for that, because they're not very smart and they really don't know how to approach a foreign leader. And also, I think they're mesmerized by the fact that this, oh, wow, the leader of Iran really impresses them more than interviewing the leader of the United States of America. It should give one pause when you watch the media, the American media, allowing themselves to be completely manipulated by these Iranian officials who obviously were all following a plan here this weekend because they were on every channel. Except for one over at Fox, they had Reza Pahlavi. Reza Pahlavi is the exiled crown prince of Iran. He's the son of the Shah, who was deposed with the help of Jimmy Carter. And there's a lot of people in this country, Persian-Americans who are exiled, who would love for him to be the heir apparent. He spoke with Fox News, and you hear what he has to say, and it sort of makes sense, doesn't it? Here, listen.
1: Look, the president has always believed that there has to be peace and stability. So do millions of Iranians, many people in our neighborhood. The real issue is to understand that as long as this regime continues to exist, peace cannot be attained. And the reason is simple, to understand that in its DNA, in order to export this ideology across the world, its only means of survival is to repress its people at home and use any means at their disposal to bully the world through proxies, the Houthis, threatening to shut down a strait. In contrast to that, the solution are the people of Iran, where millions of Iranians fought against this regime. 40,000 of them were slaughtered in just one night. They didn't die for a strait to remain open or for a nuclear deal. They died for liberty. They are your best partner in a future post-regime that can bring that element of stability and peace. And beyond that, opportunities that will make life better for Iranians and at the same time will profit the United States. Everything is riding upon this regime no longer be there. The regime is simply buying time, as it always has, hoping to brace and survive the Trump administration so that maybe tomorrow they might yet again have another opportunity to fool other people to believe that they can actually be legitimate partners.
0: Now, again, I want America to succeed. I want the United States to succeed. I want our partners to succeed. I want hostilities to end. I also would love for the Iranian people finally to be done with this evil regime, partly for their sake, but mostly for our sake, because it's good for America and good for our allies and good for the world economy if we don't have these murderous terrorists in charge of Iran. I think we can all agree on that, can't we? Well, maybe not Kristen Welker at Meet the Press. So I want all of that. So you got to evaluate the people who are getting themselves in front of you to say, hey, I've got a plan for Iran. I've got a plan. Here's what I think. When you hear this guy, that kind of makes sense, doesn't it? You know, let's start engaging with the Iranian people. Let's actually actively start working for an alternative, figuring out a way to arm them, figuring out a way to get, you know, some level of support for them so that they can finally overthrow this government. Here's the problem. You've got a president of the United States who won the presidency with the idea that he will not engage in foreign affairs, as you've just heard described. He will not engage through the administration on behalf of the American people to work on regime change, to work on a military conflict that might look like an occupation and might look like installing a America-loving leader into a country that will actually bring peace and prosperity. And I understand that, and I think the American people voted for that for a reason. They don't want that. But I think that the thought process was, well, let's go ahead and get everyone riled up, tell them to take to the streets, march to overthrow the government, and then we'll bomb the hell out of them, and then we'll see what happens. Well, we've seen what happens now. And now you're kind of stuck. Now you're kind of stuck, unless you actually now re-engage, and there are a lot of people who are advising the president that that's what he should do, despite the fact that that's actually the opposite of what he ran on and won on. It's a bit of a mess. Hey, you never know what you might find yourself facing in potential threat. 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
16: With SRN News, I'm Mary Rose. British Air arrested several men on suspicion of terrorism and explosive charges Sunday near an airbase at the U.S. military that had been using to facilitate strikes on Iran. President Trump was asked about the arrest on Sunday.
17: The arrest in the U.K. was fantastic. Working with Britain, it was an amazing job. We had them under investigation. They were looking to do big damage to our force.
16: A growing debate over academic standards is putting the University of California under scrutiny. Correspondent Richard Boyd reports.
18: More than 2,000 UC faculty members have signed letters raising concerns about students' math and reasoning skills since SAT and ACT scores were dropped from admissions. Remedial courses are reportedly increasing as regents consider bringing testing back. Critics say the current system relies too heavily on grades and short essays and argue that California must restore academic rigor if its universities are to remain excellent. Richard Boyd reporting.
16: A new survey finds most Americans believe the rule of law is weaker today than it was a decade ago. Correspondent Ron Taylor reports.
19: 56% said the rule of law has declined, compared with 14% who said it's stronger. Democrats were more likely to blame Donald Trump, while Republicans more often cited election reforms. Some analysts argue the deeper problem is cultural, declining respect for law, accountability, and truth across American society. Ron Taylor reporting.
16: Thousands of flights have been disrupted as a powerful nor'easter slams the East Coast. The National Weather Service says the slow-moving storm is expected to dump more heavy rain. More with SRN News. Tragedy in Africa. Correspondent Donna Warder reports.
20: Police in South Africa say at least 27 people are dead in two separate mass shootings. The first happening at a bar late Saturday night near Johannesburg, when the local police commissioner says eight gunmen with AK-47 rifles and pistols opened fire on patrons at a bar.
21: It's unfortunate that we have the loss of lives. Yeah, 17 people who have lost their life is too many. 15, they got admitted to the hospital.
20: About 4 hours later, 10 people were killed and 11 wounded at a store near Cape Town. Police say they're searching for multiple suspects. This follows a mass shooting Tuesday in which 11 people were killed at a house party south of Durban. I'm Donna Warder.
16: Police in Detroit say 3 men died and 4 others were wounded in a shooting on the city's west side this morning. This is SRN News. A popular type of weight loss drug may be causing problems with people's eyesight.
2: Millions of Americans are on weight loss drugs, but now some are filing a lawsuit against the companies of GLP-1 drugs, claiming they were not warned of a rare type of sudden vision loss as a side effect. Common Spirit St. Anthony North Hospital CMO Dr. Crystal Tamara specializes in weight loss medicine.
3: When we have rapid changes in blood sugar in people who have type 2 diabetes, which we use these medications for, that they can have issues with blurry vision or even an increase in something called diabetic retinopathy.
2: She says there is a small risk of sudden permanent vision loss, but overall the benefits continue to outweigh the risk. And I'm Scott Pringle.
16: Dog owners may live a longer life. Research published by the American Heart Association says dog ownership is tied to a 24% drop in all causes of death for the general population. This is SRN News.
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27: Today will be mostly sunny and pleasant with a high of 88. Tonight, expect partly cloudy skies with a low of 72. Tomorrow will bring a mix of sun and clouds, possibly leading to a thunderstorm in some areas during the afternoon with a high of 88. Tomorrow night, we'll see skies becoming partly cloudy with a low of 73. On Wednesday, anticipate intervals of clouds and sunshine, along with a chance of afternoon and evening thunderstorms in certain spots with a high of 86. That's your AccuWeather forecast. I'm meteorologist Joe Lundberg for AM 860, The Answer.
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0: It's a great Monday morning here on O'Connor and Company. Thanks for letting us be a part of your routine. From our flagship station, WMAL in Washington, D.C., and all across the network. Today, I'm broadcasting live from our San Diego station, KCBQ, in beautiful La Jolla, California. Always great to be out here in Southern California for family business. And in this case, it was the business of having our first granddaughter baptized. Very exciting stuff. Thanks for all the well wishes that we got. Also, we were here for our big event that we did up at KRLA, our Los Angeles station, along with my colleagues Mike Gallagher, Alex Marlowe, Larry Elder, and Jennifer Horn. We had a blast there, including a speech by Steve Hilton, the Republican nominee for governor of California, to a packed crowd. Like, I think it was like 1,200 or 1,300 people there. We will show you some video of that event a little later in the program. Joining us right now, we've got Hans von Spakovsky. We don't want to make Hans wait. You don't keep Hans von Spakovsky waiting. He, of course, senior legal fellow at Advancing American Freedom and the official legal analyst on this program. Good morning, Hans. Good to have you.
29: Well, thanks for having me. You're fortunate you were in sunny California, since that Northeaster is dumping lots and lots of rain on Washington, D.C.
0: Oh, I'm well aware of it. Thank you. And we're watching it for our return flight. and my daughter, who goes to school up in the in New England, had to battle that with her flight yesterday as well. Thank you, though. Listen, it's like every week we've got a win or a loss on this little roller coaster ride, right? That is the federal legal system, the federal court system, and the Supreme Court with regard to election integrity. This last decision that came down, describe exactly what happened here with regard to the use of Social Security records and verifying citizenship.
29: Look, the Department of Homeland Security has long had a database. It's called the SAVE system that states check to make sure that, for example, when people are applying for welfare, they're actually U.S. citizens. And the Trump administration, the records were based on records from DHS, Department of Justice, the State Department, and the

0: This is only if a state chooses to do these verifications. In other words,
1: right.
0: we do have some states who are actually looking at their voter rolls, and they're right. determining whether the people who have just registered to vote are citizens or not, and it allows them to use the Social Security database, the SAFE database, to be able to do that. But that's optional? Like, every state isn't doing that right. on a mandatory basis?
1: Yeah, this unfortunately is along the blue-red state divide. Red states are trying to use this database. They're interested in making sure there aren't any aliens on the voter rolls. Blue states, like where you are this morning in California, they don't want to use it. They're the ones who went to court to try to stop it, which is one of the reasons why, yeah, use of this database is great in the states that are using it, but states don't have to, which is why actually passing the SAVE Act, which, as you know, is stuck in the Senate, which would force states to do this, is very important.
0: By the way, I want to read part of this majority opinion in this case, because I think that it really does bring home exactly where we are politically in this country. I'm going to quote it back to you, Hans, and then get your comment. In 1996, who was the president? That was Bill Clinton. In 1996, Congress right. separately and expressly authorized Department of Homeland Security to request and receive information relating to citizenship and immigration status from other agencies, including Social Security, in the Illegal Immigration Reform and Immigration Responsibility Act. That was the name of the law signed in by Bill Clinton. So this goes back to the 90s. Back then, everyone pretended to be on the same stage of wanting to be able to verify right. that only citizens were registering to vote. Boy, how we've changed.
1: Yeah, and not only that, but that tells you, look, this database has been in existence literally for decades. And never before did anyone sue saying, oh, it's inaccurate. We shouldn't be able to. We shouldn't use it. No one ever sued saying that states should yeah. not be able to use that database. But when election officials started using it, oh, all of a sudden liberals objected. And look, the reason is places like California, elsewhere, they want aliens registering and voting, even though it's illegal, because they think, Democrats think, it will help them win elections. That's the only reason to oppose this.
0: Well, I mean, they've got a point. If you look at the states who are actually verifying, and by the way, I just don't right. want this to be lost on anybody. If you look at those states that are actually following the law and adhering to the law, which states that a state has to maintain legal and proper and clean voter rolls, it seems like only Republican-run right. states are actually following the law in doing that. But in those states, while I just gave away the punchline, they end up getting voted. They end up voting Republicans to represent them. Those states that don't care about clean and legal voter rolls, they tend to be run by Democrats. And it's sort of the, you know, it's a secular thing that goes on here, Hans, because Democrats are in charge. They right. choose not to keep the voter rolls clean. And then the people who are voting, that in many cases shouldn't be voting, keep voting for Democrats.
1: Right. And look, you know, Democrats are constantly using the word disenfranchised. Well, by allowing aliens to register and vote, they are intentionally disenfranchising U.S. citizens because they are devaluing the vote of U.S. citizens in elections. So if there's any disenfranchisement going on here, it's those who are opposed to clean voter rolls that are frankly causing it.
0: By the way, speaking of California, I just want to touch on this real fast. Hans von Spakovsky is our guest. He's our legal analyst, but he's an election law expert. His majority of his career has been focused on election law. So when we've got election law stuff going on, we're going to spend a lot of time talking about it. There's a proposition on the state ballot in California called Prop 39.
1: Right.
0: It's a pretty simple notion. It says that there should be voter ID. They got over 1.5 million right. signatures in the state of California in favor of voter ID. But look at what California did. The people don't understand how the state of California works, but they put together these ballot initiatives, and then they put the measure on the ballot for people to vote on. And the language that they decide to put on the ballot oftentimes is very different than what people right. sign up for when they're signing the petition. So.

0: The language on Proposition 39 right now, as it states, as voters in California go to vote on whether there should be voter ID or not, here's the language. Are you ready? Prohibits citizens from voting. Those are the first three words of the ballot measure. Prohibits citizens from voting unless they present government-issued identification. At Hans, it's an absolute bastardization to have the very first three words say prohibits citizens. This isn't about prohibiting citizens from voting. It's about ensuring that you have an ID when you go to vote.
1: Yeah, that's just another sign of how corrupt, frankly, the government is in California. Look, the whole reason there's a referendum on this is because the legislature has banned voter ID throughout the state. You may recall that when one of the towns, I think it may have been Long Beach, said, well, we're going to require ID in our local elections, they passed a law, the state legislature, banning asking for an ID. That's why right. We even have to have a referendum to fix it, and they are trying to manipulate the language to get people confused so they'll vote against it.
0: Yeah, I mentioned this at our event on Saturday. You know, James Baker and Jimmy Carter did a bipartisan commission in the mid-2000s right. to look at, you know, how to make sure that elections in America have integrity. The number one thing was keep clean voter rolls. Number two, have voter ID. Number three, limit right. the number of mail-in ballots. In other words, the blue states
1: right.
0: that have insane election laws, they've done the exact opposite of what Jimmy Carter recommended.
1: No, that's right. And one of the, if you look in the back of that report, Larry, you'll see that one of the technical advisors that they list is me.
0: Oh, you were on that commission. That's fantastic. You were one of the advisors on the commission.
1: I was one of the people they consulted, and those were recommendations I made. But again, it was bipartisan.
0: That's
1: back
0: right.
1: then, Jimmy Carter, who, you know, foremost in election integrity, worked on it after he retired as president, sending observers all over the world. He yep. said, you need to have an ID.
0: All right, Hans, can you stay with us? We got a little bit more to get to with you, if you
1: sure.
0: don't mind. Hans von Spakovsky joins us, continues with us, coming up. It's O'Connor and Company.
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8: There are so many things that people can do to support adoptive and foster families.
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8: 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It can be that easy. 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It can be mentoring one of the biological children in the family, right, coming alongside them. And so I think the options are endless. So it's important, though, to serve in a way that actually you can sustain.
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0: And we continue with Hans von Spakovsky, not to be confused with that other Hans Spakovsky. No, we get the one with the extra von added for your pleasure. He is the senior legal fellow at Advanced American Freedom, Hans von Spakovsky. I continue to be fascinated by the fallout of the Lindsey Clancy trial. This is, of course, a trial about a woman who murdered her three children. And the initial trial resulted in a hung jury with one lone standout. The focus and attacks on this standout juror, Hans, continue to baffle me and concern me, where now there's calls for an investigation of this man in some way. There's a suggestion that that he broke the law either in the jury room by holding out and deciding that he thought she was guilty, or they're going after whatever else is in his personal life. Hans, can you sort of reflect on this about how, you know, this is not how we should be functioning with our jury system?
1: Well, you're right about that. And in fact, this idea of investigating this juror is coming from her lawyers. And why is that? Because they're desperate for any kind of defense of a client who admitted that she viciously murdered her three children. And the makeup theory that they basically threw against the wall to try to defend her didn't work with him. I would say he's the only sane juror in that jury. And in fact, the critics, the women in particular, who've been criticizing him, it's clear to me that they are actually the ones who violated their oaths as jurors, because the cardinal rule The cardinal rule for a juror is you can only consider the facts and evidence that are before you. And remember, they've been criticizing him because, for example, they said, well, one of the other jurors was a nurse and right. therefore an expert on these issues, and he should have relied on her opinion. Wrong. That is a violation of the juror's oath. So all of this is really being driven by her defense lawyers, and they want to use that to defend their client. And it's not valid, any of it.
0: There's also a report, according to this juror, Michael Desranville is his name, that some of the jurors would use their smartphones to look up facts and information right. to support their argument. Shouldn't they treat a jury room, a deliberation room, like a skiff where you don't have a smartphone? Because you can yes. you can look things up about the case. You can look things up about coverage of the case. But you can also look up, you know, for instance, what evidence has been excluded from the trial. That happens a lot, that there may be right. evidence there that the judge, for whatever reason, says, yeah, I don't want the jury hearing that. How is that possible? I just assumed that you couldn't Google things while you were in the deliberations.
1: That was a grievous procedural error by this judge. Jury rooms should be treated exactly as you said, as skiffs, and people should not be allowed to take their cell phones, iPads, or any kind of electronic equipment in with them because of that very reason. Again, that was the fault of the judge. He should not have allowed that to happen.
0: The fact that this juror has to actually lawyer up to protect himself is kind of despicable, right. by the way. What is he in any danger, legal danger? Can he be sued? Exactly. What is going on here exactly that you go after a juror? And why do we even know his name, by the way?
1: Well, we shouldn't. And again, this is, I think, due to the bad behavior of the other jurors.
0: Yeah.
1: who were on this case. I have no doubt that's coming from them. No, look, the one thing that can get you in trouble if you're on a jury, criminal trouble, is if, for example, you take a bribe for a particular decision.
0: There you go.
1: But all of this second guessing of him, again, it's not valid. And the people who are second guessing him and want him attacked, the other jurors, they're the one that seem to have violated their oath as jurors.
0: Hans, here's the big question, and I need your legal advice on this. If I get a summons for jury duty, and I go in and they start questioning me, can I say, listen, I'd love to serve on the jury, but if I'm the lone holdout in one way or the other, and we end up with a hung jury, I don't want people coming after me. I don't want to deal with this. Is that a legitimate excuse for not wanting to serve on a jury? Asking for a friend.
1: No, it's not a legitimate excuse. You know, the funny thing about that is I just called for jury duty, so I had to fill out the form last evening, and that is not one of the excuses that you can yeah. list for not serving on a jury.
0: Well, I think living in the D.C. area, Hans, all you can do is say, I'm a conservative and I consistently vote Republican, and they'll say, yeah, we don't want you. Go home. We don't need you. Hans von Spakovsky.
1: That is exactly right.
0: Thank you, my friend. Always good to talk to you. 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
13: SRN News, I'm Rich Thomason in Washington. President Trump says that five men arrested outside a U.S.-run airbase in Western England were out to do big damage. They face explosives and terrorism-related charges. The base has played a role in the war with Iran. Oil prices on the rise again. Brent crude up more than 3%. West Texas Intermediate advanced 2%. The price of gas, AAA's national average for a gallon of regular, $4.47, that is unchanged from yesterday. One death is blamed on the nor'easter. It's pounded the East Coast from the mid-Atlantic up to southern New England. Anthropic CEO Dario Amodei met with President Trump. It was a private dinner last evening at the White House. On Wall Street, the Dow futures are down close to 300 points. NASDAQ futures off 300 as well. The S&P futures down 41 points. More details, srnnews.com.
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22: Today will be mostly sunny and pleasant with a high of 88. Tonight, expect partly cloudy skies with a low of 72. Tomorrow, anticipate a mix of sun and clouds with a chance of an afternoon thunderstorm. The high will again be 88. Tomorrow night will become partly cloudy with a low of 73. Looking ahead to Wednesday, expect a mix of clouds and sunshine with the possibility of afternoon and evening thunderstorms. The high temperature will be 86. That's your AccuWeather forecast. I'm meteorologist Joe Lundberg for AM 860, The Answer.
0: Larry O'Connor here in the Relief Factor Studios. Good morning. And, you know, I've got a burning question for you. Who do you think is smarter, Bill Gates or Elon Musk? We're going to let you decide. We've actually got Bill Gates chiming in on artificial intelligence, and he makes Kamala Harris sound like a genius. Elon Musk reveals a little bit about Bill Gates that's I think is entertaining and revealing, especially considering everything that we know about Bill Gates now, his involvement in the vaccines for COVID, his involvement in you know, pushing climate change, greenhouse gas activism, saying that the planet is going to be destroyed if we don't, you know, stop driving SUVs. He now, by the way, admits that he got that all wrong, but now he's worrying about AI. I'm so excited that the people who recognize that we're completely ignoring them about the climate change crap that they've been trying to peddle on us for decades now, that it doesn't have an impact. It doesn't make a difference. Nobody cares. Have you seen the polls about how little any American voter cares about greenhouse gases and climate change and global warming? No one cares anymore. And so now they've pivoted perfectly to artificial intelligence. And they're using the exact same rhetoric. Oh, forget. You're right. Climate change is not going to destroy the planet, but AI will. And here's Bill Gates, Johnny on the spot. You know, we'll get to that in a minute, but I've been teasing you all morning about Madonna, so we should probably talk about it. Last night was the MTV Video Music Awards, because they still do that. Wait, I thought MTV is like off the air now. There is no MTV. There's no MTV, but they still do the MTV Video Music Awards. Well, that's great. Well, because it's nostalgia, man, and they're trying to appeal to Gen Xers who loved MTV. I'm one of them. Until by the mid-90s, MTV just basically became a channel that did nothing but show you rap and reality shows. And then it's like, where's the M? There's no music anymore. That's fine. I'm an old fogey. But here we go. Here's the headline for you. Madonna is named Artist of the Year, and she accepts her award wearing fishnet stockings and nothing but a black corset. Now, that would have been an appropriate headline in 1984, 42 years ago, when Madonna writhed on the Radio City Music Hall stage singing Like a Virgin. But now she's pushing 70, and yet that is exactly the headline. Madonna was Artist of the Year with the Video Music Awards. I couldn't tell you a song Madonna has written and recorded since, let's say, what, 94? Maybe 95? Was that the Vogue era, 94, I want to say? Yeah, ever since Vogue. I got nothing. It was all downhill from Vogue. Oh, and the Dick Tracy songs. But that's all 92, 93, isn't it? The Dick Tracy movie? She didn't even write those songs. Those were Stephen Sondheim. All right, I digress. Here's Madonna, last night, Video Music Awards, Artist of the Year in 2026. And she literally cannot stand up without falling over. I'm not kidding. For those of you listening on the radio, I just want, she's standing there in her fishnets, in a corset. Her face looks like somebody is wearing a Madonna mask, but not a good one, like from China. And she asks the two presenters, who are really old enough to be her children, maybe grandchildren, to come out and stand on either side of her because she's falling over. She is falling up. Maybe because she's drunk. Maybe, although at that age, I don't think they drink a lot. I think, bless her heart, I think she's on painkillers. But here's Madonna and her thighs last night begging for someone to help her stand up straight.
2: 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Get over here. My microphone is too short. Safety in numbers.
0: I've heard that a young child watching this show last night saw Madonna, recognized that her face was all puffy with Botox and fillers and various other, God knows what she's had done to that face. And the young child watching said, oh, well, she spent all that time trying to make up her face and fix it. Why didn't she fix the giant gap in her teeth? Which I think is a fair question to ask from the mouths of babes. It's true. A whole lot easier and less intrusive to just, she's got the gap in her teeth. I never remember it being that big, but you can drive a semi through it. All right. And then she starts her acceptance speech by delivering a dad joke. Here you go.
2: First of all, I would like to thank my fingers because I can always count on them.
0: I'm not quite sure what we're doing here at this point. Well, I don't know who to blame. Do I blame Madonna? Do I blame MTV that doesn't exist anymore? Or do I blame the people who buy the music? So I got to think that all the voters for the MTV Video Music Award Artist of the Year are people Madonna's age, right? And that's the only name they recognize. Although everybody knows Taylor. She beat Taylor Swift, right? This is phenomenal. Congratulations, MTV. And she also performed. She was the opening act. And it was terrifying. It's very impressive. You know how she's known for writhing around on the stage and doing all the dancing stuff. It's incredible what she can do with a walker. And a scooter, too. She had the battery-powered scooter. I'm not making fun of her because of her age. I'm making fun of her because she's doing stuff that a woman her age shouldn't be doing. That's what I'm making fun of. There's nothing wrong with being 70 years old. It is wrong, though, if you're dancing around like a stripper. I will die on that hill. That is not ageist. Don't write me letters. Don't at me. I absolutely stand by it. If you're 70 years old, you shouldn't dress and dance like a stripper. There, I said it. Sue me. Meanwhile, the aforementioned Taylor Swift actually released a new album that everybody was very excited about over the weekend. Everybody except for Link Lauren, who we like to follow because he's got interesting takes on pop culture and on politics. Link Lauren listened to the Taylor Swift album, so we don't have to, and he is not impressed. Go ahead, Link.
4: Taylor Swift needs an intervention immediately. Let me tell you why. I sat down yesterday and reviewed all of Taylor Swift's new songs for the Daily Mail. And let me just tell you, these songs were so bad, they would not make the cut for the playlist at Forever 21. The food court in the mall would not play these songs. And I am not a Swiftie, but I'm also not a Taylor Swift hater. I respect her as a shrewd businesswoman. She's very successful, even if we have different politics. But her fans have been coming to me saying, you could not be more correct. Her own fans are having a hard time defending this new music. Taylor Swift is a newlywed. She's almost 37 years old. She's a billionaire. She's incredibly successful, but she's still writing songs like a 15-year-old girl in the high school hallway. She's like Peter Pan trapped in Neverland. Her own fans, who normally don't agree with me on much, they are begging her to take a break. This comment has 234,000 likes. It says, why can't she just take a break until she's a bit more inspired? Her fans are making videos literally in shock. This says, Taylor has no one on her team telling her when a song needs to stay in the voice memos. Taylor, baby, I think it's time to take a break from music. All of those sentiments are what I shared in my opinion piece, but I fear Taylor Swift has built this gilded cage around herself because she's so successful. She has a lot of yes men around her. Is her mom going to step in and say, you know what? This music isn't that great. Are the producers going to step in? No, because they'll just make a couple of million bucks because she has this loyal base that will go out and buy it no matter what. It's not misogynistic to say Taylor Swift should take a break and only come back when she really has something to say, like Adele. Adele will take 4 or 5 years off between albums. She'll go through grief. She'll go through child rearing, divorce, moving, all of these real life issues, and then she'll come back and tell us about them. And that's why her albums are events. But Taylor Swift is so oversaturated, she doesn't know when to.
0: He makes a good point there. I think there's something to that. I don't know whether it's misogynist or not. I think you can say that about a male artist as well. Here's the problem, though. If Taylor Swift took a break like Adele does and actually live her life and actually experience some things and then bring that to the table with some of her songwriting, well, I mean, it means that she's going to have to go through another breakup. And we want her to stay married to Travis Kelce. We want the marriage to be fruitful. We want them to have babies. That's a good thing. We want to encourage that. To see if she stops going to the studio and actually recording and actually spend some time with her husband, well, they'd actually have to have conversations with each other. And then everything's going to go downhill. And we don't want that. So I guess we're going to get stuck with Life of a Showgirl, you know, Act 3. Her album that she released last year, a year and a half ago, was Life of a Showgirl. This album is called, wait for it now, Life of a Showgirl, : The Encore. The Encore. And I think it's like re-recorded versions and different like takes on the songs that were on the first one. And then there's four new singles, four newly written songs, Patient Zero, Babylon, Pink Clouding, and Cleveland exclamation point. We should check the schedule last year. Did the Chiefs play the Browns? I'm thinking that might be the, I don't know. I haven't heard the song. Patient Zero, by the way, the lead single, A brand new music video for that dropped at the MTV Video Music Awards last night. And apparently it was directed by Taylor Swift. And it starred Colin Farrell and Dakota Johnson. So there you go. That's maybe she's going to get into directing now, that Taylor Swift. You know, while we're discussing our disconnect from where popular music is right now, because I am feeling a little bit like an old fogey sort of telling Taylor Swift and Madonna to get off my lawn. Let's turn to our generation's music a little bit, although technically Madonna was our generation. Smashing Pumpkins lead singer Billy Corgan is actually getting some attention for a little tidbit about himself that he revealed in a podcast interview, and it might surprise you. This is the frontman for Smashing Pumpkins. Take it away, Billy.
5: I'm a Christian as well, and I have talked at different times, and on some level, you're being out. At some point, I made my own personal decision that I was going to be willing to talk about God in a way that I know most people in my generation do not talk about God in music.
6: Yeah. Wow.
5: I even once said to Rolling Stone that God is the third rail of rock and roll.
6: I read that.
5: If you talk about God, you know, you might as well throw your career down the hole. And I made the decision that I was going to talk about God honestly, at least God in my life, or believing in Jesus as my Lord and Savior. And if it was going to hurt me, I didn't care. I can't be willing to be honest with who I am. Well, what am I asking a fan to believe in?
0: That's impressive, actually, and incredibly telling that he says that God and religion and Christian faith is the third world of the music industry. You come out front about your faith in your Savior, and you might as well kiss your career goodbye. And that might be true. I mean, look at Madonna, an artist, so-called, who took the name of the Virgin Mary as her stage name and did everything that was, well, unvirginal every moment of her career. And she celebrated, even to the point of 70 years old, wearing lingerie and winning an award. But I can tell Billy Corgan he can actually sort of have a career. It's just not going to be in the same music industry. There's Christian music out there, and it's a great place to be. You might want to look into it. 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
0: You know what? Can we just reserve time here? Maybe in our B block in the next hour, if we can reserve time. I'm telling Heather Hunter, executive producer, something I should be saying during our time when we're not live on the air, but I'm going to say it live on the air. Can we reserve time in the B block of our third hour to talk about the baptism? Yeah, the baptism of my first grandchild yesterday was an emotional experience, way more emotional than I expected it to be. I'm a crier. Is that okay? Can men cry at events like this? I did. I was crying. We'll get into that. Coming up in the next hour, we're also going to speak with an expert on the Chinese communists. You may remember them. You may have heard of them. Stephen Mosier is the president of Population Research Institute and author of The Devil in Communist China. We're going to talk about his assessment of this past week's meetings at the White House and where things are going with our relationship with China. By the way, one of the big things on the table with China is artificial intelligence, which brings us to the latest war of words between Elon Musk and Bill Gates. These two do not like each other one bit. And I think that there's a lot there to explain why they don't like each other. But part of it, from what I hear, is that Bill Gates publicly talked about how he didn't think Tesla was going to be anything. He was selling the stock short. Elon took that as a personal offense and decided to make Tesla the most successful company in American history so far. Don't get on Elon's bad side. They'll say, oh, really? You sold my stock short? All right, I'll screw you over. As I mentioned earlier, Bill Gates decided that climate change was ruining the planet, and so then he ruined our lives because of it. Then he decided that COVID-19 was going to ruin the planet, so he ruined our lives over that. Now he's deciding He's found a new boogeyman. It's AI. Here he is, clip 7. Who's he talking to here? This is This Week or CNBC or one of these shows. Here's Bill Gates, clip 7.
1: AI is certainly powerful enough to drive events that, you know, cause a billion deaths. You know, so even though it's pretty hard to get to 100%, there's never been a weapon as powerful as the combination of people with ill intent using the latest AI tools.
0: Did she, and I honestly don't know because I didn't watch it, it's Meet the Press, Kristen Welker. Did she ask him about Jeffrey Epstein? We should probably find out if she asked him about Jeffrey Epstein. Yeah, last I checked, the Democrats and the media suddenly really care a lot about Jeffrey Epstein because they think it hurts Donald Trump and Republicans politically. There's, you know, patient X right in front of you in the interview. Maybe you should probably, I doubt she did. I'll find out, though, if she did, you know. My apologies, Kristen. Good for you. Good for you. We're supposed to listen to Bill Gates now after the COVID vaccine thing, after the, you know, you shouldn't eat meat. We're going to invent fake meat for you thing, which he now says was a mistake. Windows 95, I haven't forgiven him for, but we're supposed to listen to him now about AI and that it's going to kill a billion people. Well, listen, for the guy who was promoting the COVID vaccine, he should know a thing or two about harming as many people on the planet as possible through policy. Here's Elon Musk, real fast, reflecting on Bill Gates. Now, this is a flashback video. This is from a little while ago. But it does reflect on who Bill Gates is from the perspective of a bona fide genius and now the most successful businessman on the planet. Here's Elon, clip 6.
12: You'd think that someone like Bill Gates, who clearly started a started a technology company that's one of the biggest companies in the world, Microsoft, you'd think he'd be really quite strong in the sciences, but actually, my at least direct conversations with him have he is not strong in the sciences, this is really surprising, you know. Like, he came to visit me at the Tesla Gigafactory in Austin and was telling me that it's impossible to have a long-range semi-truck. And I was like, well, but we literally have them. And you can drive them, and Pepsi is literally using them right now. And you can drive them yourself or send someone. Obviously, Bill Gates is not going to drive himself. But you can send a trusted person to drive the truck and verify that it can do the things that we say it's doing. And he's like, no, it doesn't work. It doesn't work. And I'm like, okay, I'm like kind of stuck there. then it's like, I was like, well, so it must be that you disagree with the watt hours per kilogram of the battery pack. So that you must think that perhaps we can't achieve the energy density of the battery pack, or that the watt hours per mile of the truck is too high. And that when you combine those two numbers, the range is low. And so which one of those numbers do you think we have wrong? And what numbers do you think are correct? And he didn't know any of the numbers.
0: I was told there would be no math. Well, this is the dirty little secret about Bill Gates, because everyone thinks, oh, he's a technical genius and a computer genius because of Microsoft. No, he's a marketing genius is what he is. That's really what the Microsoft play was. By the way, just a little punchline to end the story. The whole argument with Bill Gates about the science behind the Tesla electric semi truck for long range hauling. Here's Elon over the weekend announcing that very vehicle.
12: This is really going to be a revolutionary truck that is capable of carrying the heaviest loads over very long distances with ease of recharge, mega charger that's capable of a megawatt of power. This is really going to be a phenomenal truck, and it's going to be really also a driver's truck. Drivers are going to love driving this truck because it just has so much acceleration. It's like almost like a sports car in truck form.
0: There you go. And there it is. He's standing in front of it. At what point are we going to stop betting against Elon Musk? And even more importantly, his companies and the technology. Listen, if you believe in personal responsibility, you know that being prepared is big. 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
14: With SRN News, I'm Mary Rose. British Air arrested several men on suspicion of terrorism and explosive charges Sunday near an airbase at the U.S. military that had been using to facilitate strikes on Iran. President Trump was asked about the arrest on Sunday.
15: The arrest in the U.K. was fantastic. Working with Britain, it was an amazing job. We had them under investigation. They were looking to do big damage to our force.
14: A growing debate over academic standards is putting the University of California under scrutiny. Correspondent Richard Boyd reports.
16: More than 2,000 UC faculty members have signed letters raising concerns about students' math and reasoning skills since SAT and ACT scores were dropped from admissions. Remedial courses are reportedly increasing as regents consider bringing testing back. Critics say the current system relies too heavily on grades and short essays, and argue that California must restore academic rigor if its universities are to remain excellent. Richard Boyd reporting.
14: A new survey finds most Americans believe the rule of law is weaker today than it was a decade ago. Correspondent Ron Taylor reports.
24: 56% said the rule of law has declined, compared with 14% who said it's stronger. Democrats were more likely to blame Donald Trump, while Republicans more often cited election reforms. Some analysts argue the deeper problem is cultural, declining respect for law, accountability, and truth across American society. Ron Taylor reporting.
14: Thousands of flights have been disrupted as a powerful nor'easter slams the East Coast. The National Weather Service says the slow-moving storm is expected to dump more heavy rain. More with SRN News. Tragedy in Africa. Correspondent Donna Warder reports.
25: Police in South Africa say at least 27 people are dead in two separate mass shootings. The first happening at a bar late Saturday night near Johannesburg, when the local police commissioner says eight gunmen with AK-47 rifles and pistols opened fire on patrons at a bar.
26: It's unfortunate that we have the loss of lives here. 17 people who have lost their life is too many. 15, they got admitted to the hospital.
25: About 4 hours later, 10 people were killed and 11 wounded at a store near Cape Town. Police say they're searching for multiple suspects. This follows a mass shooting Tuesday in which 11 people were killed at a house party south of Durban. I'm Donna Warder.
14: Police in Detroit say three men died and four others were wounded in a shooting on the city's west side this morning. This is SRN News. A popular type of weight loss drug may be causing problems with people's eyesight.
27: Millions of Americans are on weight loss drugs, but now some are filing a lawsuit against the companies of GLP-1 drugs, claiming they were not warned of a rare type of sudden vision loss as a side effect. Common Spirit St. Anthony North Hospital CMO Dr. Crystal Tamara specializes in weight loss medicine.
28: When we have rapid changes in blood sugar in people who have type 2 diabetes, which we use these medications for, that they can have issues with blurry vision or even an increase in something called diabetic retinopathy.
27: She says there is a small risk of sudden permanent vision loss, but overall the benefits continue to outweigh the risk. And I'm Scott Pringle.
14: Dog owners may live a longer life. Research published by the American Heart Association says dog ownership is tied to a 24% drop in all causes of death for the general population. This is SRN News.
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17: Today will be mostly sunny and pleasant with a high of 88. Tonight, expect partly cloudy skies with a low of 72. Tomorrow, anticipate a mix of sun and clouds with the possibility of a thunderstorm in some areas during the afternoon, reaching a high of 88. Tomorrow night will gradually become partly cloudy with a low of 73. Looking ahead to Wednesday, there will be intervals of clouds and sunshine with a chance of an afternoon and evening thunderstorm in spots and a high of 86. That's your AccuWeather forecast. I'm meteorologist Joe Lundberg for AM 860, The Answer.
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0: Good Monday morning. It's the 28th day of September. Boy, by the end of this week, it's going to be October, and I want to let everybody know, and I'm sure they're going to be very excited to hear this. By the end of this week, once we hit October, you may now enjoy your pumpkin spiced confections, whether it's coffees and lattes or some kind of banana bread with extra pumpkin spice, or even pumpkin bread for that matter, pumpkin muffins, pumpkin scones, or, you know, pumpkin steak sauce, whatever the heck they're putting it in. Now it's appropriate. Up until this moment, we've been laughing at you. You know, since July 4th, we've been saying, oh, I could have my pumpkin spice now. No, no, we've been laughing at you. We've been tolerant. We've let it happen. But now it's October. Congratulations, starting at the end of this week. You can go ahead and do that. Also, my wife's birthday is Thursday, October 1st. It's a big one, too. There's a zero at the end of it. A little nervous about that. That's coming up. I also want to have some reflections on my weekend here in California. I am in our beautiful KCBQ studios in San Diego, broadcasting to you across our Salem Radio Network, but of course, our primary flagship station, WMAL in Washington, D.C., and the Relief Factor Studios. Good morning, and thanks for being a part of what we do here every day on O'Connor and Company. Now, we've got some reflections on this state visit. Not a whole lot of time was spent. We had Gordon Chang, we had Katie McFarland, we had various other people on the program last week to reflect on this state visit. But in retrospect, now that it's on the rearview mirror, it's fascinating to see all of the smart set in Washington, D.C. So, well, Trump walked away empty-handed. Well, so hold on a minute. First of all, who has set up the paradigm that it was incumbent on President Trump after the state visit to achieve something or win something or attain something? What about Xi Jinping? It seems to me he walked away with nothing. But also, there's a lot of reflection about some of the pageantry in hidden meetings behind some of the elements that were part of President Trump's state visit that he held for Xi Jinping, that there were some messages being sent that were unmistakable. Here's one of them. Dan Scavino, who works at the White House, put out a viral video of a song that was sung at the state dinner in the East Room. Here, take a listen, and then we'll talk about what this might mean.

0: killing people, beheading them if they don't meet certain demands. So there was a message there as well. But let's get to the eagle, because, you know, the eagle, of course, is the sign of the United States of America. But the eagle, the giant eagle that he gave Xi Jinping, is crushing a snake. It picks an American eagle killing a snake. Now, for China's communist dictator, the symbolism would have been unmistakable, you see, because basically in Chinese lore, you know, the Chinese zodiac has the year of the snake.
1: Yeah.
0: The snake is viewed as a little dragon, okay? And the dragon is a symbol of China. So Trump gave Xi a statue which says, "We will crush you." And he was smiling. So that's one thing. But there's another message here in the eagle, because Xi Jinping, like Mao Zedong himself, was born in the Chinese year of the snake. So the crushing, you see, is very, very personal. I just love it. And I know the Chinese got the symbolism, because if you read All Men Are Brothers, if you read, you know, all of the Chinese classical novels, they all use these little clever symbolisms to convey political messages. That's the way it's done in China. And we just outclass them in that regard.
1: Yeah, and to that end, I've also seen people criticizing President Trump for taking Xi Jinping down that now famous sort of corridor where there's portraits of all of the presidents leading up to the Oval Office there in the West Wing. And of course, the picture of Joe Biden is the auto pen. And people say, "Oh, I cannot believe he did this." You don't criticize an American leader who was democratically elected in front of a communist dictator. Do you think that was untoward, or do you think also that was Trump also sending a certain message? I have an opinion I'll share, but I'm curious as to how you saw it, Mr. Mosher.
0: Well, Xi Jinping is signing the death warrants of people in China every day. He knows how to use a pen and a piece of paper. So I think the message got through loud and clear. He was laughing when unfortunately, our former president, as we all know, was not in charge. He had senior people who were abusing him. It was elder abuse. The whole world knew that. Certainly Xi Jinping knew that. That was on the reports that he was getting.
1: Yeah.
0: And so I think the message, of course, is that my predecessor was not in full command of his faculties, but I am, you see.
1: Right.
0: And
1: see,
0: yeah.
1: I think that's part of it. I also think, let's face it, Joe Biden was not just Donald Trump's predecessor. He was his adversary. He tried to cross Donald Trump. He tried to use every possible means at his disposal, including even jailing him, something that Xi Jinping certainly does to his political opponents. But Trump triumphed, and now he mocks him and laughs at him. And I think pointing that out sends a message to Xi Jinping. Everyone should recognize Xi Jinping right now is a adversary, the most important adversary President Trump is dealing with on the world stage. And every single thing he does underlies what their relationship is and where these negotiations move forward. And I think it was powerful for the president to say, "Hey, remember this guy who crossed me? Where is he today? Today we laugh at him."
0: And that's exactly what they do in China when the Politburo gets together. They mock those who have tried to climb to the highest heights and fallen to their deaths or languished in a Chinese prison. It's a dog-eat-dog society over there. He understands that message as well. He understands that Trump is his equal. And in fact, I think that we are now in a dominant position vis-a-vis China. So I celebrate the fact that there was no deal. A lot of times in the past, we've seen deals signed just to have a deal, just to be able to hold up a piece of paper and say, "Look, we have reached an agreement with China. Isn't that a wonderful thing?" Well, it's not wonderful if they cheat as soon as the ink is dry on the paper. It's not wonderful if they promise one thing and then do another, as they have done for the last, well, basically since the founding of the People's Republic of China back in 1949. Look,
1: right.
0: They want us to stop the tariffs, stop drilling for oil, stop deploying weapons in space, stop building data centers, stop developing AI, stop selling defensive weapons. They want us to do all these things. We're not going to do any of them. We are going to continue to defend our own sovereignty, our own interests. And it's just a joy for me, who has seen China coming for a long, long time, to have a president who finally understands the threat from China and is reindustrializing America. I mean, China is the country that carpet bombed the American industrial heartland. 70,000 factories gone, 3 million good-paying factory jobs gone. That's all coming back now. I think everyone in America should appreciate that fact.
1: Stephen Mosher is our guest, president of Population Research.

0: Research Institute, and his book is The Devil in Communist China. So we've got two more meetings this year that they're planning, one in Miami at the G20. What do you expect to happen? Do you think that there's going to be any movement, and is there going to be any sort of agreement on tariffs, agreement on energy? Listen, China could go a long way in helping themselves and their relationship with us if they just stop buying oil from all of the rogue nations in the world who they're helping prop up right now and actually getting their energy from us.
1: Yeah, the meetings are a good thing. The rule, of course, is you keep your friends close and your enemies closer. And Trump has Xi Jinping in a bear hug.
0: Yeah.
1: And so that's a very good thing. Now the Secretary of Treasury, Scott Bessant, did say that he's going to have a deal with China on trade within 2 months. I thought they were going to extend the agreement, the current agreement, by 6 months. 2 months is putting China on a very, very short leash. And the reason they're putting China on a short leash is because China has not abided by the terms of the Busan Agreement. Surprise, surprise.
0: Yeah.
1: They've only purchased 80% of the stuff that they're supposed to buy. In the United States, 200 Boeing jets. Now they're going to buy 150. That's a 25% shortfall. Fentanyl precursors not shipped. No, 80. You know, there's still tens of thousands of people dying in America. And if the deaths are down, it's because of enforcement. It's not because the shipping has stopped. So they're still killing Americans. So they haven't kept their word. No surprise there. So they're on an increasingly shorter leash. They're terrified of increased tariffs because the only sector of the Chinese economy that works according to market principles that produces a profit is the export sector. That sector is on the ropes right now because of the Trump's tariffs.
0: Great summation, Stephen Mosier. Thanks for joining us on this Monday morning. 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
13: It's funny, this is a news program, a news and political analysis program. It's funny, my buddy Mark Levin always calls them analysts, right? Always talks about the political analysts. He says this analyst. And so now I pause, because I love Mark Levin so much, and I pause every time I'm about to say analysis, because in my head I'm hearing Mark Levin say analyst. So I apologize. If you ever hear me trip up, that's why, because I'm hearing Mark Levin's voice. He's analyst. And now this is a news and political analysis show, and you come here to find out what's been going on and what's on the horizon, and maybe make sense of it a little bit from a right of center perspective, right? But at the same time, this show is also, I talk about me a lot. I talk about me and my life because I think we have a lot in common. It turns out, as you look at sort of the people who listen to various radio programs or watch various television programs, especially a show like this that is kind of personality driven. It's not just my personality. It's our whole team, from Heather Hunter to Alex to Gee to Paul and the whole team that puts the show together. Our personalities are reflected on the product and what you end up getting. I'm going a long way to explain this to you. And so our personalities often mesh. We're very similar. We have a lot in common. And so I want to hear from you at 855-784-4255, because I've now ventured into a brand new phase of my life. I am now a grandparent, as you know. But 5 weeks into this whole new adventure as a grandparent, and something happened to me this weekend, and I think it's reflective of what it's about to be a grandparent. I'm going to give you the details coming up in a bit, but I'll give you a quick tease. And the reason I'm laying it out there at 855-784-4255, because the other grandparents out there who have already been down this road, I need your advice on this and explain what's going on. Because my grandchild was baptized. I have four children. I've attended each and every one of their baptisms, joyful events, loved them. What happened to me yesterday at my granddaughter's baptism, I was not expecting. It was more emotional. My reaction was more emotional than my own children's baptism. And I wonder if that's part of this new gig, this new persona of being grandpa, where things hit you in a different way and they resonate more than with your own children. Is that what's happening here? Let me know at 855-784-4255. I'll get into the details and lay it out for you and some other things that happened here in Southern California and what's going on with the governor's race coming up in a minute. I do want to give you an update on a terror attack that the president announced on Sunday morning. This happened after midnight London time. This had to do with a potential Hamas-inspired terrorist attack in England. You know, they're one of the Islamic countries there that walked out when Bibi Netanyahu was going to give a speech at the UN. UK is officially an Islamic country now, right? I think that's the state religion. You might want to tell King Charles. This was a terror attack in England, Hamas-inspired, focused on a Royal Air Force and United States Air Force joint base. Here's the president telling a little bit about it in Chicago in front of Air Force One.
14: The arrest in the UK was fantastic. Working with Britain, it was an amazing job. We had them under investigation. They were looking to do big damage to our fort. And working with the British worked out great.
15: Were they migrants?
14: It may have been Scotland Yard. I don't know. We worked with a lot of them. We had them under view for a long time, and we got them.
13: Yeah, we got them. But there's more to discuss here. And yes, thank God we got them. And thank God our military and the British military and the British people are safe. But not for long. Because there's the details behind the suspect in this terror attack. His name is, they haven't given his name yet, but he's the former bodyguard of a guy named Ismail Haniyeh. Ismail Haniyeh is the former leader of Hamas. His bodyguard, the bodyguard for the leader of a terrorist organization, was given asylum and citizenship in the United Kingdom. And then, to pay back England, once he got his asylum and citizenship, he decided to plot a terror attack against the Royal Air Force and against the United States Air Force. This is a known member of Hamas leader's security team with an apparent history of gun and gold smuggling, made his life in England before playing an essential role in an elaborate plot to murder Jews in Berlin or Vienna. You haven't heard anything about this. He's already been implicated with other terror attacks throughout Europe, and now he led this terror attack in England. Piers Morgan, by the way, who is hard to nail down politically in terms of what he stands for, but he's certainly not part of the left-wing mob, woke mob in England. He learned of this story, shared it on social media, and he said, "This is shocking and it's shameful." Well, it's certainly shameful. 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
18: And that's our news. I'm Rich Thomason in Washington. President Trump applauds the arrest of five suspected terrorists near a U.S.-operated airbase in western England. Counterterrorism detectives are investigating whether the arrests foiled an attempted attack that could be linked to Iran. The men, all British nationals, were detained after several suspicious vehicles were spotted near the base. The Trump administration says its economic pressure campaign against Iran is paying off in a big way as the U.S. tightens the screws on Iran. Oil prices have been on the rise. Dinner at the White House last evening for a leader in the development of AI. President Trump hosted Anthropic CEO Dario Amodei. Mr. Trump says the U.S. must hold on to its lead over China in AI. The Dow futures down 236 points. NASDAQ futures are up 158. More details at srnnews.com.
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21: Today will be mostly sunny and pleasant with a high of 88. Tonight, expect partly cloudy skies with a low of 72. Tomorrow will bring a mix of sun and clouds, possibly leading to a thunderstorm in some areas during the afternoon with a high of 88. Tomorrow night, we'll see skies becoming partly cloudy with a low of 73. On Wednesday, anticipate intervals of clouds and sunshine, along with a chance of afternoon and evening thunderstorms in certain spots with a high of 86. That's your AccuWeather forecast. I'm meteorologist Joe Lundberg for AM 860, The Answer.
13: Larry O'Connor in the Relief Factor Studios today. That studio happens to be in KCBQ in San Diego, California, because I'm here for family business and some work business. By the way, I mentioned all the people on this program and our personalities and our show is always going to be reflective of the personality of the program and the kind of, like, yeah, you know, for those of you listening on the network, you, Chris DeGaulle was a part of your life. Before him, Hugh Hewitt, a part of your life. That's what the morning host does. And I'm hoping to become a part of your life. You're certainly a part of my life at this point. I neglected to mention Darnell Ford. He's my NCO here. He's a Navy veteran. Chief Ford here runs things at KCBQ technically and got us up and going with video and radio and all the things that we need to do to make this show happen. And for, of course, for him as a Navy guy, he's okay waking up in the middle of the night. But I appreciate Darnell, Chief Ford, coming out here and helping me as well. 855-784-4255, because I need your help. I try to help you make sense of things sometimes. If you have any questions or you want to share your opinion about politics and stuff, I need your help to make sense of something, because I saw my first grandchild get baptized yesterday. And as Father Jeff was sort of laying out exactly the way forward for my little granddaughter here, we haven't revealed her name publicly. I almost slipped there, about her becoming a part of the body of Christ and about the sacrament and the grace that she now has from baptism and our role, her parents, her godparents, her grandparents, and our role in leading her on a Christian path. I was absolutely overwhelmed. I was overwhelmed emotionally. And it sucker punched me. I usually know when I'm going to get affected. You know, my daughter's graduation, her wedding and all that. Nothing like what I experienced yesterday seeing my granddaughter get baptized. And it was, and what struck me was I had more of an emotional reaction to my granddaughter getting baptized than I did for my two daughters and my two sons getting baptized. And I wonder if if this is a clue. Am I just getting soft in my old age? Or is this part of the grandparent experience where, you know, the responsibilities and some of the stress and other aspects of being a parent are removed from the equation, and all that's left is this. All that's left is the emotion, for good and for bad, mostly for good. And because you're not the point man, you're not the quarterback, you don't have the weight of the world that you feel when you're a father for the children that you've now brought into the world, and all of those responsibilities. Sure, I feel responsible for this granddaughter, but not nearly as much as my son-in-law is responsible. He's dealing with that. I'm just dealing with, I guess, the cherry on top. Is that what this is about? 855-784-4255. While we wait for you to join the conversation, I also want to tell you about some other things that happen here in California, because as goes California politics, often goes the country when Democrats are in charge, at least, because, of course, California is run by Democrats. And if you think about it, all of the prominent Democrats that were part of the Biden administration, they all came from California, whether it's Alejandro Mayorkas or Javier Becerra or, of course, Kamala Harris herself. And then, of course, when you look in the House of Representatives with Nancy Pelosi and Adam Schiff in the Senate, California dominates the conversation in the Democrats party, and therefore when they get power in Washington, you look to California to see what they would do. And California is an absolute basket case right now, and like everyone else in the country, they are looking to this next election to potentially improve matters. And that brings us to Steve Hilton is the political newcomer who is actually a newly minted U.S. citizen who became a U.S. citizen for all the right reasons. He loves the country, and he sees California as the golden state that it always used to represent. He has run an upstart insurgent campaign. He's the Republican nominee. And remember, California has this jungle primary thing where you're not guaranteed of having a Republican nominee all the time. It's just the top two candidates, regardless of political party. But enough voters in California saw fit to make Steve Hilton the second place finisher in that primary. He now squares off against Xavier Becerra. I know his name's Javier, but the X is never pronounced that way. I refuse to do it. Becerra, who was the Secretary of Health and Human Services under Joe Biden, he is hapless. He is a buffoon. He has failed all the way up the ladder of success in the Democrat Party in California. As Secretary of Health and Human Services, his crowning achievement was to lose hundreds of thousands of children in the system, children who were exported from their country of origin and brought here and handed over to strangers. God knows what happened to those children, but it's that kind of failure that breeds success in the California State Democrat Party. He's now their nominee, and according to the polls, he's going to be the next governor of California, unless Steve Hilton has something to say about it. In Pasadena on Saturday, at the town hall event led by the local station on our network, KRLA, over 1,000 patriots showed up to hear Adam Carolla, Nick Shirley, myself, my colleagues, other state officials in the Republican Party, and yes, Steve Hilton, the nominee. He took the stage to thunderous applause, and here's a little bit of his speech.
0: And you know what he's going to say, because he can't defend the last 16 years of Democrat one-party rule. It's been a complete disaster, we all know that. And he's got nothing to say about how he'd change anything, because he's got no plans to change anything. So you know what he's going to be talking about from every single answer. Exactly, you got it. Trump, Trump, Trump, Trump, Trump. Trump, Trump, Trump. All through the debate. But all those millions of people that are now leaving our beautiful state of California, they're not fleeing Trump, they're fleeing Democrat policies. And they are moving, and they are moving to states run by Republicans.
1: Right.
0: Where taxes are lower, costs are lower, gas prices are lower, the streets are cleaner. We don't have the insane homelessness and the gender extremism and ideology in the schools and the bloated bureaucracy and the hostility to business. That's where they're moving, to states run by Republicans. And here's a deal for you. Cut price offer. When I'm governor, we won't need people to move to states run by Republicans, because this state will be run by a Republican.
13: There you go. Steve Hilton, by the way, and he laid out a lot of the things that he's planning, including a tax cut for the taxpayers of California, where the first $150,000 on your income tax return will be tax-free. That plus some other cuts in regulations and gas taxes, which would reduce the gas price in California down to below the national average, because it is the highest price right now, not because of the global price of oil or the cost of refining. No, it's because of the imposition of regulations and taxes that the state of California has unilaterally put on gas in that state. Everyone who talks about the national average for price of gas, it's inflated because of what California has done. That's Steve Hilton. Listen, it's a long shot for any Republican to win, but he brought more to the table in that speech than I've seen from Republican nominees for governor since Pete Wilson. And that includes Arnold Schwarzenegger, because he wasn't really a Republican, was he? No, he wasn't. Anyway, we'll see what happens. But it was a great event. You saw how crowded the theater was, for those of you who are watching the video stream. Also, by the way, I do want to talk about Nick Shirley. Nick Shirley is the independent journalist who confronted the results of Minnesota's fraudulent state welfare programs that are funded by your federal tax dollars, by the way. Of course, famously, he exposed the early Learing Center for children in the Somali community. He keeps going to all of these programs and places that are supposed to be, you know, home hospice care and Medicaid facilities. And he knocks on the door and it's an empty office, but they're getting millions of dollars. He goes to these daycare centers where they're getting millions of dollars for early learning, and there's no kids there. He brought his YouTube camera, something 60 Minutes and CNN never thought to do. And he exposed the actual fraud that led Tim Walz to drop out of his reelection campaign in Minnesota, and led the lieutenant governor, who is now fighting for the U.S. Senate race. The Democrat is now neck and neck with a Republican who's never run for office before, Michelle Tafoya. It's all because of Nick Shirley's investigative journalism. And of course, in return, CNN and 60 Minutes, well, maybe not 60 Minutes, but other networks, they all turned their focus on Nick Shirley as if he's the problem, as if he needs to be investigated instead of these government programs that are robbing us blind. And in the state of California, Gavin Newsom led the charge to pass a brand new law that makes what Nick Shirley does against the law. It's illegal now, according to state law in California, to take a camera in a public space on a public sidewalk and record people who are getting federal or state tax dollars to run a fraudulent company. This would blow apart any investigative journalism that you can ever accomplish at any time. I don't see CBS or NBC or ABC standing with Nick Shirley to stop this law. And the reason is because they don't do investigative journalism anymore, unless they're investigating people like Nick Shirley. But here's the really important thing that I want to point out about Mr. Shirley, and I got to meet him. Mr. Shirley, the guy's like 24 years old, but he reminds me of James O'Keefe when he started with Andrew Breitbart in his undercover investigations back in 2009, when I was working with Andrew. You remember the Acorn investigations with James O'Keefe. I talked to Nick, great kid, and he's going to continue to do his work. But here's the most important thing I want to relay to you. We had the Republican nominee for governor there. We had the former sheriff of Los Angeles County now running for reelection. We had politicians. We had Adam Carolla, a Hollywood celebrity, with all of these people. Can I tell you something? Nick Shirley, 23, 24-year-old YouTuber who does investigative journalism pieces on people who are defrauding the American taxpayer, Nick Shirley had to have 10 security guards protecting him as he came into that theater and came into that event. He had more security protecting him from violent attacks than Steve Hilton, the Republican nominee for governor in the state of California. Ask yourself why Nick Shirley needs to be protected from violence. As soon as you figure out the answer to that question, why Nick Shirley, a 23-year-old YouTube kid who uses his iPhone to expose how illegal immigrants are robbing the American taxpayer blind, as soon as you figure out why he needs personal protection, as soon as you connect that dot to how Charlie Kirk, the leading voice of the young conservative generation, 18 to 39 years old in this country, was assassinated last year, as soon as you figure that out, well, hopefully you'll figure out exactly what's at stake in these elections and who the good guys are and who the bad guys are. Pray for Nick Shirley, for his safety, and that he continues to do his courageous work. All right, coming up, your calls on my first experience as a grandparent, freaking me out how emotional I am. We'll get to that in a moment. 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
13: Ronald Reagan understood that freedom sometimes requires more than quiet diplomacy. It requires moral clarity.
1: On June 12, 1987, standing before the Brandenburg Gate in a divided Berlin, Reagan issued a direct challenge to Soviet leader Mikhail Gorbachev. "Mr. Gorbachev, tear down this wall." The Berlin Wall was more than concrete and barbed wire. It represented a system that restricted movement, divided families, and denied millions the freedoms Americans often take for granted. Reagan refused to treat that division as permanent. He understood that free nations must be willing to identify the difference between liberty and oppression, and have the courage to say so. 2 years later, the Berlin Wall fell. Freedom survives when people refuse to accept tyranny as inevitable. So when freedom is challenged today, will we have the courage to defend it with the same clarity?
2: We never miss a thing. This is O'Connor and Company, live from the ReliefFactor.com studio.
13: Yeah, and again, listen, my listeners in Washington, D.C. on WMAL know how much I love them. But you know, I travel a lot. You may not know all the time over the course of the last several years that a lot of times when I was on the air, I wasn't necessarily in D.C. I was oftentimes in the West Coast, oftentimes because of my children, which I tell you about, of course, who live here or were raised here, and especially EJ, my youngest, who I talk about on the air a lot. But also when my father was in his last months, I was in Portland often, doing the show in the middle of the night West Coast time back to WML. And it hasn't changed. I have to travel out here for various reasons. As I just mentioned, on Saturday it was for work because of our network, and our LA station had this great town hall event, as well as the town hall media where I'm the editor. But also I'm here for family because my daughter and son-in-law are now stationed in the San Diego area with the Navy and with the Marines. And we just had our first grandchild. My daughter and son-in-law just had a baby last month, and this weekend was the baptism, and I was gutted. I didn't cry when my children were baptized, but there were the tears flowing, and I did not expect. That's the thing that's really getting me, and that's why I want your advice on this, because I'm an emotional guy. And I cry at movies. I cry at sporting events, for God's sake. I do. I wear my emotions on my sleeve. And I'm comfortable in my masculinity. I will admit it. But oftentimes, I know when it's coming. I can sense. I know when I'm going to be emotional about something. This caught me by surprise. And I'm wondering if this is the grandparent effect. I hear from people, oh, you're going to love being a grandparent because you get all this great stuff and you get to play with the kids and you get to do this stuff and you don't have to do the diapers. You don't have to worry about it. You don't have the same responsibility. And it's like, okay, yeah, I get it. But now I really get it. And I'm wondering if that's what happened here or if maybe I was just sleep deprived. We've got Georgia calling in Georgia. And I like the symmetry of that. We'll start with Georgia in Georgia, listening in our Atlanta station. Hey, Georgia, thanks for calling.
4: Hi, Larry. How are you?
13: I'm good. I'm just a little confused by what happened here at the baptism.
4: That's the way your life's going to be forever now. Once you have a grandchild, your life changes awesomely. That's the best thing that's ever happened to me. I have an 11-year-old grandson. I just spent the last week going to Missouri to visit him for his birthday. I go every year. He's perfect. He can do anything. I would never have anything bad to say about him. I love everything to do with him.
13: Well, anything didn't you love everything to do with your children, too?
4: Yes, but it's different. Even both of my children know that my grandson is I tell him he's my favorite person in the whole wide world every time I see him.
13: So
4: I don't think.
13: But why is it different? That's what I'm trying to get at, Georgia.
4: I don't know. He's a piece of my daughter. He's part of my life.
13: Yeah.
4: He's carrying on everything that we love and everything. I want him to love the same things. I just bought the book Where the Red Fern Grows and had my daughter start reading that because I loved that when I was a child. I want him to love it, and I told him I want him to teach his children about it. So the things you teach them, it carries on your life.
13: Georgia.
4: Than your children.
13: Thank you. I think you just touched on something, and that's where I'm headed. Georgia, thank you for that. And by the way, Don't forget to vote for Collins down there. We can't let Ossoff get reelected. I hope that Collins wins that race. Let's go to Ernest in Kentucky, who I think you just heard it there, where you look at this grandchild and you know they're going to carry something on. Ernest, is I think that might be part of this from the grandparent perspective. Yes. What do you think?
5: Yes, exactly. As time goes on and more things happen to me and I become more and more emotional, I realize it's because I'm facing the end of my own life. My time is almost over. This may be your last grandchild. You may not be alive when that grandchild is grown, or not into its older time anyway. So
13: Ernest,
5: you have to...
13: I'm a very young grandpa.
5: I'm sorry?
13: I said I'm a very young grandpa. You're putting me in the grave
5: already. I understand, but I mean... You know, and this grandchild, and then the next grandchild, and then the next, and yeah. Each one, it makes you realize I'm a little closer. Things happen to me. I'm a little closer. You know, I'm next in line. When my grandmother died, I was distraught. When my mother died, it nearly killed me. I thought, leaving that graveside, why is this so much more? Because I love my grandmother dearly. Why is this so much more difficult? It's because I'm having to face my own mortality more closely now.
13: Yeah, Ernest, I think you're onto something. Thank you for that, and I appreciate the call, Grandpa. You're going to be around a while, though. Keep listening to the show. It's coupled with losing my dad in the last year, too, I think that's sort of ringing it home. One of my listeners in the D.C. area, Dean, sent me an email and said, it's because Grandpa realized how old he's getting. That's a little less elegant way of putting it, Dean. Thanks for that. But I think that might be it. Because for the first time I actually saw, especially in the context of a baptism, and this little baby now, my grandchild, my daughter's daughter, becoming part of the body of Christ and carrying on our Christianity, hopefully to her children, and on, and the way that story continues. I think maybe that was a big part of it, too. Thanks for letting me go through this therapy session with you, by the way. But again, you know, stuff that happens in the people who tune in and listen to me every morning have been through my divorce, my remarriage, my children graduating, and now my grandchild. We're going to go through a whole lot more together, so buckle up. You know, Big Wireless is pulling one over on all of us. 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
14: With SRN News, I'm Mary Rose. British Air arrested several men on suspicion of terrorism and explosive charges Sunday near an airbase at the U.S. military that had been using to facilitate strikes on Iran. President Trump was asked about the arrest on Sunday.
16: The arrest in the U.K. was fantastic. Working with Britain, it was an amazing job. We had them under investigation. They were looking to do big damage to our force.
14: A growing debate over academic standards is putting the University of California under scrutiny. Correspondent Richard Boyd reports.
17: More than 2,000 UC faculty members have signed letters raising concerns about students' math and reasoning skills since SAT and ACT scores were dropped from admissions. Remedial courses are reportedly increasing as regents consider bringing testing back. Critics say the current system relies too heavily on grades and short essays, and argue that California must restore academic rigor if its universities are to remain excellent. Richard Boyd reporting.
14: A new survey finds most Americans believe the rule of law is weaker today than it was a decade ago. Correspondent Ron Taylor reports.
18: 56% said the rule of law has declined, compared with 14% who said it's stronger. Democrats were more likely to blame Donald Trump, while Republicans more often cited election reforms. Some analysts argue the deeper problem is cultural, declining respect for law, accountability, and truth across American society. Ron Taylor reporting.
14: Thousands of flights have been disrupted as a powerful nor'easter slams the East Coast. The National Weather Service says the slow-moving storm is expected to dump more heavy rain. More with SRN News. Tragedy in Africa. Correspondent Donna Warder reports.
24: Police in South Africa say at least 27 people are dead in two separate mass shootings. The first happening at a bar late Saturday night near Johannesburg, when the local police commissioner says eight gunmen with AK-47 rifles and pistols opened fire on patrons at a bar.
25: It's unfortunate that we have the loss of lives. Yeah, 17 people who have lost their life is too many. 15 they got admitted to the hospital.
24: About 4 hours later, 10 people were killed and 11 wounded at a store near Cape Town. Police say they're searching for multiple suspects. This follows a mass shooting Tuesday in which 11 people were killed at a house party south of Durban. I'm Donna Warder.
14: Police in Detroit say three men died and four others were wounded in a shooting on the city's west side this morning. This is SRN News. A popular type of weight loss drug may be causing problems with people's eyesight.
26: Millions of Americans are on weight loss drugs, but now some are filing a lawsuit against the companies of GLP-1 drugs, claiming they were not warned of a rare type of sudden vision loss as a side effect. Common Spirit St. Anthony North Hospital CMO Dr. Crystal Tamara specializes in weight loss medicine.
27: When we have rapid changes in blood sugar in people who have type 2 diabetes, which we use these medications for, that they can have issues with blurry vision or even an increase in something called diabetic retinopathy.
26: She says there is a small risk of sudden permanent vision loss, but overall the benefits continue to outweigh the risk. I'm Scott Pringle.
14: Dog owners may live a longer life. Research published by the American Heart Association says dog ownership is tied to a 24% drop in all causes of death for the general population. This is SRN News.
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15: Today will be mostly sunny and pleasant with a high of 88. Tonight, expect partly cloudy skies with a low of 72. Tomorrow, anticipate a mix of sun and clouds with a chance of an afternoon thunderstorm. The high will again be 88. Tomorrow night will become partly cloudy with a low of 73. Looking ahead to Wednesday, expect a mix of clouds and sunshine with the possibility of afternoon and evening thunderstorms. The high temperature will be 86. That's your AccuWeather forecast. I'm meteorologist Joe Lundberg for AM 860. The Answer.
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21: Had a terrific visit to Los Angeles. Just got back and had a, well, I've got a lot to share with you. I got to hang out with some great people. They had tons of marquee players at the big Town Hall 2026 in Pasadena, including Steve Hilton. Gosh, what an incredible chance Californians have to get a governor who has the kind of common sense that Steve Hilton possesses. But it's, of course, it's California, so you just never know. You know, you just don't know what is going to happen. But that's true about any aspect of the November 3rd midterm election. Ignore the noise, ignore the polls, and show up, and we'll win. That's all. Ignore the noise, ignore the polls, show up, and victory will be at hand. Stay home, we're going to lose. That's it. Ignore the noise about the government money being spent on the Trump ad. Apparently, during the Ohio State Illinois college football game over the weekend, there was an ad touting the Trump administration's achievements, and it was a few hundred thousand dollars. Of course, it was a national ad, and oh no. The government helped pay for that. The government funded it. One of these never-Trumpers, one of these ex-Republicans, Sarah Longwell, posted on social media, what's crazy is it's not that hard for a White House to steer donors to an outside group who can run fluffer ads like this, but no, Trump and this administration wants to take the maximally corrupt route just to show you they can get away with it. She thinks it's corruption for the government to fund an ad touting the government's achievements on the federal level. John Kennedy, Senator John Kennedy, is bellyaching about the ad. Do we have the ad yet? I just gave it to you at the last second, so we may not have it ready yet. But as soon as we have the ad, I'll play it for you. And because it apparently was paid for by government funds, the Trump haters are having a meltdown over it. You know, it's also being paid for by government funds in the state of Massachusetts. Wait till you find out what they're doing. They have a program that the mayor of Boston, Michelle Wu, came up with called Immigrants Lead Boston. Boston is actually paying illegals $575 apiece to complete a 10-week course

0: Trump administration is the current sitting administration in Washington, D.C. I know that shocks you. I know you don't think he's your president, but he is. Sorry, he is. But they never run out of reasons to be hysterical. Am I missing something? Do you mind that a few hundred thousand dollars of taxpayer money went into the production and the airing of that commercial that you just saw and heard? Does it bother you? To have a spot running in the president's voice, citing the achievements and the accomplishments of the federal government? Why shouldn't the federal government pay for it? Well, but it's a few weeks before the midterm election. Yeah, you're right. People have to make a decision about the future of the federal government, the future of America. And we're either going to hand the keys to the Chevy over to these lunatics on the rabid, violent left. I mean, this Nick Shirley kid, you know, he was in L.A. as well Saturday. You know what everybody was concerned about? And they love him. The crowd just loved him. Standing ovation. He's popular. He's, you know, captivating because he's not a particularly, you know, bombastic speaker at all. I mean, he's kind of a shy acting kid. You've seen him with the hoodie and he goes out and he exposes hundreds of millions of dollars of fraud. You know what the big concern was of people there? His safety, his security. This kid has to have bodyguards because the left wants to hurt him. Make no mistake, they'd love to hurt him. They're violent. And they're all Democrats. They're not Republicans. Democrats have lost their minds. So give me your take on this. I mean, feel free to give me your feedback. 1-800-655-MIKE. You know this show. It's a caller-driven show. I love American voices. We've got some great, great things to share with you on this Monday. Final Monday of September, a couple more days, then we're into October. Fall is here. Give me your honest feedback on the claim that it's crazy and it's corrupt and it's wrong for the government to have paid for a spot like the one you just saw and heard. Here's a text from Florida. Honestly, that ad should have been paid for by the RNC. Why? He's talking about this administration's achievements. He's not running for office. He's not running for anything. He's sharing to a TV audience, sharing with a television audience, this is what your government has done so far. What's wrong with that? And what am I missing here? So give me your feedback. And again, let's put as many voices on here as we can. First-time callers are welcome. Regulars are welcome. I want a bunch of calls on this because I want to get your guidance, your feedback on the latest controversy. 800-655-MIKE. We're in the Relief Factor studios. I hope you join us. 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Welcome in to a Monday edition of the Mike Gallagher Show.
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1: Ignore the noise. You want to know why critics of that ad are being critical of the ad you just heard? Because they don't want Americans to know, to hear the message. They don't want to know about the accomplishments of this administration. They don't want to, they don't want people to be reminded that crazy's on the ballot. Look, we got problems. And I'm not going to pretend the Republican Party is perfect right now. Been plenty of mistakes led by people like John Thune. But ultimately, we're not crazy. We're not violent. I mean, it sickened me to think about this kid. And he is a kid. How old is Nick Shirley? 23, 24? Taking it upon himself to try to make a difference in the country. Exposing fraud and waste. Shouldn't everybody be against fraud and waste? Guy's got to have protection. I mean, this is a reality that we're up against. Our political opponents want us dead. They want to hurt us. They want to maim us. They want to kill us. They want to silence us. We don't want to do any of that to them. We don't want to even silence them. And nobody is. You're going to tell me that the government can't run an ad touting the accomplishments of the government? Give me a break. You're looking for stuff. You're looking for things to complain about. Ignore the noise. Show up and vote in 30, what is it, guys? 39 days? 38 days? I lose track. It's a little over a month. November 3rd, going to be here before we know it. Show up, we win. David in Delaware is coming up here on line one. Give me a call and tell me what you think, where I'm missing this. South Dakota sends me a text message. It's an ad to convince you to elect Republicans in the midterms. Should have been RNC funded. You're really bothered by that ad? Are you kidding me? Why should the RNC spend a few hundred, and by the way, a few hundred thousand dollars to the government? That's the equivalent of a half of a postage stamp. It's nothing. Wonder how much the program is costing the taxpayers of Massachusetts to train illegals how to be community activists and organizers. Wow. Unreal. Unbelievable. Health is everything. I don't think I knew until I've been going through the weight loss that I've been experiencing and this news I got about a little heart blockage thing I got going on, me with the new cardiologist tomorrow. Fiber is really important. 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Pam's in Indiana. We'll start there. I'm sorry. No, hang on, Pam. I got David in front of you. I pressed the wrong button. Hey, David in Delaware, welcome to the show. How are you, sir?
2: Good. How are you, Mike?
1: I'm good. What do you think?
2: I mean, I think if he had gone through and listed specifics, immigration's here, the economy's here, he didn't. It was a lot of hyperbole, and I just think the RNC should have paid for it, because if Obama or Biden had done this, talk radio would be going bananas.
1: Well, they did do stuff like that, and I don't know that we'd go bananas, but maybe you're right. It may be just a purely partisan message, but you think it's propaganda? Did you use that word?
2: I, Oh, no. He went with the whole, like,
1: I'm sorry. Wait a minute. You said hyperbole.
2: Hyperbole.
1: All right. Let's listen together. Wait a minute. Hold on. Let's listen together. You and me together. Yasmin, hit it again because it's brief. Here's the ad that David thinks is hyperbole.
0: The final battle. With you at my side, we will demolish the deep state. We will expel the warmongers from our government. We will drive out the globalists. We will cast out the communists, Marxists, and fascists. We will throw off the sick political class that hates our country. We will rout the fake news media, and we will liberate America from these villains once and for all.
1: Maybe a little hyperbolic. You may be right.
2: That would have been a great ad if he had data and facts and listed what we did. This is where immigration is. This is where spending is. I would have been like, cool, that's the greatest ad ever. I don't disagree with that ad. I just wish the RNC had paid for it.
1: I get it. But the message, I think you and I would agree, the takeaway is the good guys can defeat the bad guys. We're the good guys. They're the bad guys. And Marxists are the bad guys. The commies are the bad guys. The Islamic terrorists are the. That's what he's saying, and I think that's okay. But all right, to your point, I didn't quite sound so hyperbolic the first time I played it. But after you set me straight, it's a little, maybe there's a little hyperbole in there. Okay, you got me. I take it back. Thanks, David.
2: I'm not going crazy about it. Have a good day, man.
1: You too. Me either. And nobody should. None of us should go crazy over it. None of us need to go nuts, but it's a distraction. We ought to go nuts. And I wish I could understand prominent Jewish people who are anti-Israel. Gosh, I wish I could get that. Where do you hear Wallace Shawn, the guy from The Princess Bride? Remember him? He's an old character actor now. I don't think he's done a lot lately. I'm going to share that with you here in just a moment. Let me first share with you before we take more of your calls and share an anti-Israel Jewish guy. Let me share the story about Pure Talk, the absolute best wireless company out there. 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When prompted, say the keyword Mike Gallagher. You'll be connected to a Pure Talk USA-based rep. 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
6: SRN News, I'm Mary Rose. President Trump is calling the arrest of 5 men suspected of planning a terror attack on a U.S. airbase in England fantastic news. Speaking to reporters in Chicago today, he said the group had been looking to do big damage and had been under investigation by British and U.S. authorities. British police said they made the arrest early Sunday, acting on a tip about 3 suspicious vehicles heading towards RAF Fairford in western England. Thousands of flights have been disrupted as a powerful nor'easter slams the East Coast. The National Weather Service says the slow-moving storm is expected to dump more heavy rain and create dangerous surf conditions from New Jersey to New England through this evening. Forecasters expect the storm's intensity to weaken, but coastal flooding still likely. This is SRN News.
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11: Today will be mostly sunny and pleasant with a high of 88. Tonight, expect partly cloudy skies with a low of 72. Tomorrow, anticipate a mix of sun and clouds with the possibility of a thunderstorm in some areas during the afternoon, reaching a high of 88. Tomorrow night will gradually become partly cloudy with a low of 73. Looking ahead to Wednesday, there will be intervals of clouds and sunshine with a chance of an afternoon and evening thunderstorm in spots and a high of 86. That's your AccuWeather forecast. I'm meteorologist Joe Lundberg for AM 860, The Answer.

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1: It's a text from Iowa. Mike, it seems to me that since there are media outlets that are refusing to cover the president or his speeches, the government ought to pay for ads to make sure his message gets out to more people. I mean, that's what they're mad about. They're mad that he kicked out CNN. I guess he didn't let him fly with him on Air Force One to the football game Saturday, so they're mad about that. And they're not covering his speeches. They're not covering him fairly. They don't cover anything that's happening in this administration with fairness or accuracy. And so their attitude is, how dare he deliver a message and go around us this way? It's crazy. I mean, and again, with 36 days to go before the midterms, ignore the noise. I mean, they're telling me that Lindsey Graham's sister, Darlene Graham Nordone, could lose to this radical leftist pediatrician, Dr. Annie Andrews in South Carolina. I mean, look, I am a huge Ralph Norman supporter. I've made no secret. I made no bones about it. I wish he was the one that was the nominee. The voters of South Carolina picked Darlene Graham Nordone, Lindsey's sister. Okay, that's who you got to vote for. You can't write in Ralph Norman. Are you nuts? It's the stupidest thing I've ever heard. It's like South Carolinians who want to write in Ralph Norman are bound and determined to guarantee a Dr. Annie Andrews victory. It's like there's so many bad faith actors here. I mean, South Carolina is going to elect Annie Andrews? Wow. Texas is going to elect James Tallarico? And again, people I know say it's just not possible. But the polls are being shoved down our throats, and it's going to be even more relentless over the next 4.5 weeks. Be ready for it. Do you want me to go have Tracy, my producer, pull out the archives, from the archives, all the stories of polls that have been so wrong? Do you need me to remind you about our broken polling system and all the different broken pollsters? They're like the weatherman. They get the forecast wrong, and they never have to be held accountable for it. And these pollsters, they're wrong over and over and over again. What was it? What was Hillary's prediction? 95% chance that she was going to get elected in 2016. Trump didn't stand a chance. Remember that? And we've had more recent examples than that. You don't have to go to 2016. You can go to the last year. In fact, that really wouldn't be a bad exercise, Tracy. Let's pull out some of the stories about these stunningly inaccurate predictions from the polls. I don't accept that my beloved South Carolina is going to elect Dr. Annie Andrews. There's no way. I know South Carolina. I know Texas. James Tallarico, look, they said the same thing about good old Beto O'Rourke. Oh, Texas is going to turn blue. It's a liberal state now. No, it's not. No, it's not. I saw President Trump was taking some swings at Joe Scarborough and Bill Maher. I think you got to leave Bill Maher alone. Bill Maher sounds like he's gone full MAGA. Here was Bill Maher. We had to bleep a couple of his curse words, of course, but you'll get the gist of it. This was Bill Maher on his show Friday night, just singing Trump's praises over his crime-stopping methods.
2: Look around and find out, President, a no more Mr. Nice Guy, boot in your ass, V for Vendetta, kick ass and take names.
1: What was that? Where was the clip? That's not the clip.
2: And it's not just drug crime that's way down. It's all crime. And again, probably much of it is not political. It's because you can't move 2 inches in America without being tracked, photographed, and followed by a flock camera. But it's also because when Democrats expand the safety net, there are less desperate people. And because Trump is a badass. Now, I don't agree with many of his methods, like how they sometimes just deport people to countries where they have absolutely no connection, like Meghan and Harry. Is doing it this way the right thing? No. But it's just childish to pretend that when you elect around and find out president, a no more Mr. Nice Guy, boot in your ass, V for Vendetta, kick ass and take names, say hello to my little friend president, that's not going to have some effect on crime. He has a UFC fights on the lawn. I think the bad guys got the message.
1: It's just, he's right. And Marr, for his, to his credit, is willing to give Trump credit when credit is due, and there's a lot of credit due. Now, is Trump going to weigh down all of these candidates in 30-some days, 36 days? He wants to be on, he says, pretend I'm on the ballot. And a lot of Democrats are rubbing their hands together gleefully saying, good, good. That's right, Trump ought to be on the ballot. But we've got an easy decision to make. This is what's on the ballot. Michelle Wu, the mayor of Boston, paying taxpayer money to train illegals how to be community organizers. That's on the ballot. Jewish Israel haters, Democrat all, every one of them are Democrats. Wallace Shawn was a big character actor back in the 90s and the 2000s. I don't know that he does much work anymore. He was on a podcast called The Katie Halper Show. Now, this guy, in case you're wondering, is Jewish. Listen to what a Jewish actor says about Israel defending itself against the Hamas terrorists.
3: I mean, the Israelis invaded somebody else's territory. They took people's homes, and they did many of the things that the Nazis did to the Jews, and they're doing now. They're really doing. You can't be more evil than what they're doing. They are doing evil that is just as great as what the Nazis did, and in some ways it's worse because they kind of boast about it.
4: Right.
3: Hitler had the decency to try to keep it secret.
4: Right.
3: For some reason, Hitler didn't want people to know he was doing these things to the Jews. It was a secret. The Israelis are almost proud of it and don't keep it a secret. And it's demonically evil.
1: He's Jewish. The guy you just heard claims that what Israel is doing today with Gaza is demonic, and you can't be more evil. As if he doesn't know what those Hamas terrorists did to men, women, and children on October 7th. As if he's oblivious to babies being burned alive in front of their horrified parents, women being raped, body parts cut off, men being tortured, the hostages and what they endured, and that lunatic, again, a Jew, thinks Israel's more evil than Hitler. When you hear somebody in a diatribe ever say the words Hitler and decency in the same sentence, you know you got a problem. And I can promise you, Wallace Shawn, this has-been actor, spewing all that garbage is a Democrat. I can promise you he's a Democrat. That's what's on the ballot. He's on the ballot. This is what we are being asked to decide. And you have to understand, before you write him off as just some stone-cold, radical, crazy man, I can promise you millions of Democrats and Jews who are Democrat around the country nodded their head in agreement. They've lost sight of who the good guys are and who the bad guys are. They think the good guys are the bad guys, and the bad guys are the good guys. Wallace Shawn ostensibly thinks Hamas is the good guy in this, and Israel's the bad guy. Wow. And I've asked this question for years. Dennis Prager did his best, gave me as good an explanation as one I've ever heard as to why so many American Jews are registered Democrats. In Dennis's telling, the way he's explained it to me, most of the Democrat Jewish Americans are secular Jews. They're not religious Jews at all. They barely, if ever, go to temple. They're not religious or spiritual, certainly not Orthodox, in any way, shape, or form. But do you have a different explanation? I saw a story this morning on Fox News about some prominent Jewish actor, I think is Adrian Brody, very talented actor. He's Jewish. He's denouncing Israel. You've got to explain that to me. I've always asked, maybe today's the day we get an answer. Can you help me understand why so many American Jews are proud members of the Democrat Party, maybe even the Democrat Socialists of America? Help me understand it. 800-655-MIKE. Why? How can that be? How can you be anti-Israel and Jewish in America? Can you help me understand it? I'd love to put you front and center here on the Mike Gallagher Show. 800-655-6453. I hope you join us.

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8: 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Coming up in a few weeks, October 22nd, I'm going to be hanging out with the Sage. I got to visit with my dear friend and colleague Larry Elder in Los Angeles this weekend. We'll be together again on stage in October. Seth Leibson's going to join us. We're going to have a live, unscripted evening. It's part of the Battleground Tour. VIP tickets include a private reception with us before the show. General admission is going to get you in the room. It's October 22nd. 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Charlie's in Houston, Texas. Charlie, can you help me understand why so many American Jews are anti-Israel?
9: Hey, Mike.
8: Charlie, you there? I guess we don't have Charlie. All right, line two. Let's try Brian in Pittsburgh. Hey, Brian, welcome back. You're on the Mike Gallagher Show. How are you, Brian?
10: Good. How's it going? I'm fine. I hope you're having a good day.
8: Having a great day, and you're going to make it better because you're going to show me the light. Why do so many American Jews vote Democrat and hate Israel?
10: I think that they're agnostic and non-practicing Jews.
8: Yeah, that's what Dennis told me.
10: Just like there's Christians who say they're Christians, but they're really not.
8: Right.
10: Yeah. Right. That's the only thing I can think of, because it doesn't make any sense. The Israel is not the Nazi state. So all this hyperbole about it is ridiculous. People start forgetting about October 7th.
8: I know.
10: So the only thing I can think of is that they don't practice. They don't really care.
8: I think that's as good a suggestion. I mean, how can you be Jewish and not have your heart broken by what those evildoers did to the men, women, and children of Israel on October 7th? And Wallace Shawn's heart is broken for Gaza, for Hamas. Using humans as shields, hiding under hospitals, doing all the things that they've done. I just wish I understood it. Tracy found a great reminder of pollsters. Hey, the gold standard in presidential polling when Kamala came along and was up against Donald Trump, the Des Moines Register, gold standard. How is Iowa going to finish? Oh, Kamala was going to beat Donald Trump by 3 points in the Iowa presidential race. Trump took Iowa by 13 points. This is what I mean. It's intentional. You know it's intentional. You know these pollsters are trying to impact the outcome of the election. Look at Ohio. This Sherrod Brown is back. He's popping off. He keeps running and losing. I mean, he was up, according to all the polling in Ohio, he was well ahead of Bernie Marino. He was ahead of Bernie Marino in an October poll before the election by 6 points. Bernie Marino won by 3.6 points. How about Pennsylvania? Robert P. Casey Jr. He was good. The pollster said he wins. He wins by 2 points. It's a narrow win, but he wins. No. Dave McCormick won. And even in Texas, Ted Cruz, he was neck and neck, according to the polls, with Colin Allred in Ted Cruz's reelection bid. He was only shown to be winning by maybe a point. It was going to be neck. That's what they're saying now about Annie Andrews and Lindsey Graham's sister. What's her name? I drew a blank on her name. Darlene. They say Darlene's only up by one. Well, that's what they said about Ted Cruz. You know what he won by? 8.5 points. Don't believe the polls. I leave you this hour with my final answer on the stage at the Pasadena Ambassador Auditorium Saturday. One message everybody ought to take to heart. If we show up, we win. Even people like Nicki Minaj are on board. The rap artist, will you hear what she said about MAGA, Trump, and what to do during the midterm elections? That and more all coming up.

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4: 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Attorney Frank Miranda back in studio with us. We're going to talk about his real estate business. He's, of course, a title company. He's a litigator, a lawyer here in Tampa Bay. We'll also hit on a couple interesting stories in the news right now. Hall of Famer Warren Sapp files federal lawsuit against Tampa over City Hall incidents. So we'll kind of talk about that and a little bit about his checkered past and what, at least when you think about child support payments.
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7: Well, that's our news. I'm Rich Thomason in Washington. Vowing to stand firm in the face of any new aggression, Iran's foreign minister is sounding a defiant tone after President Trump rejected an Iranian proposal for reopening the Strait of Hormuz. President says the only reason the Iranians made the proposal is because they're losing so badly. British police have arrested five British nationals near an airbase that's used by the U.S. in the Iran war. President Trump says they're suspected of preparing an act of terrorism.
8: The arrest in the U.K. was fantastic. Working with Britain, it was an amazing job. We had them under investigation. They were looking to do big damage.
7: Big damage done by a powerful nor'easter along the East Coast from the mid-Atlantic to southern New England. And Fitzsimmons owns a restaurant on the South Jersey shore.
9: We had a full moon, high tide, some bad winds, nor'easter. And so we had a lot of water around the perimeter of the building. A lot came in today. In normal circumstances, we would be full this time of year. We're actually closed for rehearsal dinner.
7: Forecaster Bob Oravec at the National Weather Service.
10: There's always danger when we have a strong storm. You know, some of the danger is more obvious. You go to the coastline, you see the strong waves, you know, not to get into the water. But other places, you're just seeing heavy rain and some high winds, and all of a sudden a tree falls. So there's always dangers out there. And I guess it's best just to be very cautious. And if you don't go out during the height of the storm, don't go outside.
7: Hawaii isn't in the clear just yet, although Hurricane Nolo is moving away. There's still a risk of torrential rains and mudslides. Mexico's Baja California Peninsula bracing for the pending arrival of Hurricane Polo. On Wall Street, the Dow is down 353 points. This is SRN News. Young people in the Anglosphere are not doing well.
11: The Gallup organization has released its 2026 World Happiness Report, and it reveals that young people in the U.S., U.K., Canada, and other parts of the English-speaking world have suffered the biggest decline in well-being of any demographic group. Gallup says its data points to the use of social media as the primary reason for the growing unhappiness of young people in the Anglosphere, the place where such platforms are used the most. Michael Harrington reporting.
7: A lot has changed in hotel rooms across the country over the past 100 years, but one constant is the Gideon Bible. That tradition began in 1908 when a Gideon's International member placed Bibles in hotel rooms in Montana. Since then, over 2.5 billion have been distributed worldwide. The Bibles have also appeared in prisons, on military bases, hospitals, and even the White House. This is SRN News. New Jersey's Democratic Lieutenant Governor has resigned.
12: He was pushed out by the governor over accusations of ethics lapses and inappropriate behavior with women. Governor Mikey Sherrill had given Lieutenant Governor Dale Caldwell an ultimatum to resign by Friday, a day after the law firm she hired issued a report on the alleged misconduct. Caldwell denies the accusations and says he suspects he's being scrutinized because he's a single black man. Republicans have hammered Sherrill for weeks on the investigation into Caldwell, who served as acting governor in her absence. John Scott reporting.
7: President Trump has attended the President's Cup for the second time. Yesterday's appearance was the fourth time this year Mr. Trump has attended a golf tournament. He says the PGA Tour was nice enough to make him an honorary chairman. The president was on the first tee for the start of all 12 matches. More details at srnnews.com.
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17: Foundations of Freedom. 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
18: Ronald Reagan understood that freedom sometimes requires more than quiet diplomacy. It requires moral clarity. On June 12, 1987, standing before the Brandenburg Gate in a divided Berlin, Reagan issued a direct challenge to Soviet leader Mikhail Gorbachev. "Mr. Gorbachev, tear down this wall." The Berlin Wall was more than concrete and barbed wire. It represented a system that restricted movement, divided families, and denied millions the freedoms Americans often take for granted. Reagan refused to treat that division as permanent. He understood that free nations must be willing to identify the difference between liberty and oppression, and have the courage to say so. 2 years later, the Berlin Wall fell. Freedom survives when people refuse to accept tyranny as inevitable. So when freedom is challenged today, will we have the courage to defend it with the same clarity?
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20: Today will be mostly sunny and pleasant with a high of 88. Tonight, expect partly cloudy skies with a low of 72. Tomorrow will bring a mix of sun and clouds, possibly leading to a thunderstorm in some areas during the afternoon with a high of 88. Tomorrow night, we'll see skies becoming partly cloudy with a low of 73. On Wednesday, anticipate intervals of clouds and sunshine, along with a chance of afternoon and evening thunderstorms in certain spots with a high of 86. That's your AccuWeather forecast. I'm meteorologist Joe Lundberg for AM 860, The Answer.
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15: From the wild world of D.C. politics to America's culture clash, brace yourself for the reality check you've been waiting for. The one and only Mike Gallagher.
0: I'm going to keep a story in front of me for the next 36 days. The 2024 polling and what the actual winner was in all these races, from Ohio to Texas to Montana to Iowa. The Iowa presidential poll, the gold standard. Remember them? The Des Moines Register had Kamala taking Iowa by 3 points. Oh, my gosh, the heartland, Iowa. Kamala's going to win? Uh-huh. Trump won by more than 13 points. Did the Des Moines Register-Seltzer poll apologize? Did the pollsters that showed Sherrod Brown beating Bernie Marino in Ohio ever apologize? They had him up by 6 points. Wasn't even going to be close. Ignore the polls. If we show up, we vote. And don't be stupid. I'm hearing out of my beloved South Carolina the stupidity. Oh, let's write in Ralph Norman because we're mad at Darlene Graham Nordone. Write in Ralph. Why don't you just go pull the lever for that goofy, loony pediatrician, Dr. Annie Andrews, because you're going to hand her a victory? What are you, nuts? Kurt Schlichter wrote a great piece at Town Hall. We are so tired of the loudmouthed quitters. Here's what Kurt wrote in a column that we're going to post at MikeOnline.com. Every election cycle, we hear the same stupid spiel from a certain band of pseudo-conservative quitters. Oh, no, I'm not getting my way. I've got no reason to vote. I'm not going to vote. The Republicans aren't conservative enough, so I'm just going to let the communist Democrats win. Wah, wah, wah. Kurt says, I don't know whether this is tactical stupidity or a cry for attention. Maybe it's both, but it's exhausting. Kurt says, boss, I'm tired. Tired of the black-pilling pundits and posers who think electing Democrats by sitting out this election is the way to morph the Republican Party from a bunch of crony codgers managing America's decline like gentlemen into a party that's making America great again. It's not. You never win by losing. You never win by losing. And the truth is, we have been winning. If you're mad because you think Donald Trump hasn't performed, you're not thinking at all. The only question is whether that's because you cannot or you've chosen not to. But Kurt, we got to teach the Republicans a lesson, they say. Kurt says, yeah, we do. You think the Republicans haven't learned anything? What's Senator John Cornyn going to be doing after January? The answer is nothing. He's not going to be doing anything in politics because after he voted for gun control and hinted at support for amnesty, even as he awkwardly donned a Stetson to try to fool people, the Texas GOP fired him. John Cornyn's going around in Texas saying, we're not going to win with bad candidates. Well, hate to break it to you, Ken Paxton wasn't anointed by heaven above. The voters of Texas picked him over you. They fired you. You got trounced. And now you're not going to support Ken Paxton, John Cornyn? You want to know why? Because he wants to punish Texas. I'm convinced, and South Carolina, please call me and convince me otherwise. The people in that state who are saying you need to write in Ralph Norman instead of Darlene, you want to hurt South Carolina. You want to inflict damage. And look, you might be willing to say it right out in the open. Yeah, you want to punish South Carolina for picking Darlene Graham Nordone over Ralph. You know me, I was a Ralph guy. I am a Ralph guy. Congressman Norman is as terrific an elected representative as America enjoys. He didn't win. I sure hope Ralph Norman isn't talking about people writing his name in. I sure hope Ralph isn't part of that nonsense. Ralph Norman ought to stand up and say, if he hasn't already, do not write me in. You got to vote for Darlene. Because we sure can't afford

0: So look, that's all good. We're cleansing the palate. I mean, this ridiculous Tom Tillis out of North Carolina didn't even bother to run because he knew he was going to get obliterated in the primary. And this weird, odd duck, Thomas Massey. Kurt Schlichter says of him, he's a guy who most of these dim doomers adore. He got his walking papers in the primary. Now he'll have time, writes Kurt Schlichter, to finally get around to disclosing that Epstein list he keeps running his fool mouth about. That is, when he's not blaming all his problems on the Jews. Schlichter says, yeah, I know gas is too expensive. Get over it. Yeah, I know Trump is fighting a war that we should have won 30 years ago, and that bothers people, but defeating a generational enemy and preventing it from being able to drop a hot rock on New York? Again, a lot of these doomers probably wouldn't mind the mullahs nuking Tel Aviv because, you know, the Jews. Trump knew he was risking his majority and did what he had to do anyway. We should be proud of it. Not acting like a bunch of whiny little teenage girls pouting in our rooms. Kurt says, I can't deal with people who are so dumb or so disingenuous that they would actually argue that we must protest the Republicans not being conservative and populist enough by electing a bunch of communist perverted weirdos who want to throw open the penitentiaries. Bring in the whole third world countries across our borders and persecute anyone to the right of Alexandria Ocasio-Cortez. Burn it all down. Can somebody please, and I know we are a proud, proud team member of 98.9 WORD. I know we are a proud team member of Rock Hills WRHI. We've got a great presence in South Carolina. You've got to tell me about this Ralph Norman write-in crap. Please tell me. 800-655-MIKE. People can't be this dumb, can they? Do you realize that every single person who writes in Ralph Norman is a vote for Annie Andrews? Look, some of this stuff is so simple, it makes my head blow up. If we show up, we win. There's more of us than them. Don't be deranged. Don't be stupid. Don't be delusional. Show up. Pull the lever for the Republican candidates. And we keep America. So you tell me the wisdom. I am all ears. And I promise I'll be calm. That's my new pledge these days with this new cardiac news I got. I got to be calm. Don't upset me. You don't want me slumping over. I got to keep my Widowmaker ticking or whatever, however that thing works. First appointment with the cardiologist tomorrow. Say a little prayer. I'm sure it's going to be fine. I'll be calm. If you're going to write in Ralph Norman in South Carolina's senatorial race, can you explain your logic to me, please? I'm all ears. 800-655-MIKE. And you might be able to admit that you just want to punish South Carolina and inflict as much damage as possible because your candidate didn't win. I am all ears. Grab a line, call or text. Join us on a Monday episode of the Mike Gallagher Show, right fresh back from Los Angeles. I'll tell you about that great event, the big Town Hall 2026 in Pasadena. 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I'll give you an update on that and tell you some of the things that Nick Shirley and Steve Hilton and my Salem colleagues had to say. But in the meantime, let's put your voice front and center. 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
8: 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I'm Jonathan McKee, author of Parenting Generation Screen, with Plugged In by Focus on the Family.
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2: There's a beautiful shot of Brookings, Oregon, right on the coast there. Beautiful water. Thanks for watching Salem News Channel. Thanks for tuning in on hundreds of radio stations around America. Met a whole bunch of radio listeners. KRLA put on a tremendous event in Pasadena over the weekend that I was proud to be a part of. I'll share that with you here in just a moment. But first, let's dive into this ridiculousness, this goofy effort to evidently write in Ralph Norman in the U.S. Senate race in South Carolina. Mark Powell over at Fitz News writes a quote, "This crap's getting serious," and he didn't say crap. That blunt observation neatly sums up the view from inside South Carolina's Republican establishment as we move closer to the midterm election. The movers and shakers of the South Carolina GOP, SCGOP, who've run the Palmetto State for the past three-plus decades, are on the verge of a full-blown freakout, and with good reason. Warning lights are flashing with an intensity bright enough to blind even the most casual observer. Darlene Graham Nordone's in trouble. She's going to lose. She's only up by 1 point in one of the recent polls. Credible polling, they call it at Fitz News. Oh, okay. Is the Des Moines Register credible polling? How about Harris? How about all the other pollsters who got so much so wrong in the past? And they're freaking out? Seriously? Here's a text from Columbia, South Carolina. South Carolina is Graham country. Indiana, Mike, you think it's possible the sleazeball Democrats are behind the write-in for Ralph Norman? Winter Park, Florida, the push to write in Ralph Norman is a psyop. And finally, a text from South Carolina. Republicans can be stubbornly stupid, and that's hard to fix. Phil's in Greenville, South Carolina. We'll start there. Hey, Phil, how are you?
0: Hey, Mike. Thanks for taking my call.
2: Of course.
0: I agree with you 100%. I've heard a lot of people in this area and the 12 counties that Ralph took that they want to write in Ralph Norman. Ralph Norman publicly said, do not do that.
2: Good.
0: We want
2: Good for
0: the
2: him.
0: Republican Party to win. And you cannot fix stupid, unfortunately, but there's a lot of stubborn people that somehow think that they're going to teach a lesson. It's like, I can't get my player in the game, so I'm going to forfeit. It's just the most ridiculous. And it's upsetting because she has the running chance. I don't know who's behind all this. I think between the other side and some stupid Republicans that were just bent on Ralph getting in. And unfortunately, we're going to have to hold our noses again. And we want the Republican Party to maintain the majority. And a lot of people cannot see the long game. And it's just very upsetting. I'm sitting here waiting for the election, going to vote, of course. And I just know there's a lot of people that are thinking the wrong way about this.
2: Well,
0: they're not looking at the big picture.
2: I'll give you the long game. The long game is turning South Carolina into a state that is indistinguishable from a blue state. That's the long game. And if you want to see South Carolina go down the path of some dangerous, I spent the weekend in Los Angeles, and I admit it's not always my favorite place to go, but there's such wonderful people there, and they feel beaten down by the ridiculous Gavin Newsom-led state of California, by the lunacy of these candidates on the ballot out there. So this Nithya Raman, she's apparently ahead of Karen Bass. And, you've got normal, decent Republican Spencer Pratt and Steve Hilton. Steve Hilton was there. He was so good. Common sense. How do you not vote for this guy if you're in California? How do you not vote for Steve Hilton? Steve Hilton was one of our speakers at the big event in Pasadena. Here he was over the weekend on the big weekend show on Fox News Channel.
13: Well, look, the problem is that it's not just people with a second language. It's hardly anyone can speak English properly because our schools are such a disaster. You've got now less than half of the kids in California public schools meet basic standards in English, even though we spend nearly the highest level in the country. And so we've got to get back to teaching kids to read. And this is it's our country. We speak English here. It's denying opportunity to anyone. Look, I'm a legal immigrant, and I want every legal immigrant in California to have a shot at the California dream. That's not going to happen if you can't speak English properly. And this is not a partisan issue. Many years ago, Reed Hastings, who's a big backer of Democrats, was head of the California State Board of Education. He fought strongly to make sure that English only was the way we taught kids in schools, because that's the way to give them opportunity.
14: Steve, what responsibility...
2: Californians aren't going to vote for the guy who said, this is our country, we speak English here? Good. Good. 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
11: For nearly 3,000 years, Homer's The Iliad has shaped the Western imagination. 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
15: With SRN News, I'm Rich Thomason in Washington. Vowing to stand firm in the face of any new aggression, the Iranian foreign minister sounds a defiant tone after President Trump rejected an Iranian proposal for reopening the Strait of Hormuz. Mr. Trump says the only reason the Iranians made the proposal is because they are losing badly. British police have arrested 5 men near an airbase used by the U.S. during the Iran war. And President Trump says those individuals are suspected of preparing an act of terrorism. A powerful nor'easter has done some big damage along the East Coast, ranging from the Mid-Atlantic to New England. One death is blamed on the powerful storm. Hawaii not out of the woods yet, although Hurricane Nolo is moving away. The risk of torrential rains and mudslides persists. On Wall Street, stocks starting off the day in the red. More details, SRNnews.com.
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21: Today will be mostly sunny and pleasant with a high of 88. Tonight, expect partly cloudy skies with a low of 72. But tomorrow, anticipate a mix of sun and clouds with a chance of an afternoon thunderstorm. The high will again be 88. Tomorrow night will become partly cloudy with a low of 73. Looking ahead to Wednesday, expect a mix of clouds and sunshine with the possibility of afternoon and evening thunderstorms. The high temperature will be 86. That's your AccuWeather forecast. I'm meteorologist Joe Lundberg for AM 860. The Answer.

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1: I was scrolling through my phone, checking out my new Twitter handle, my X handle. I still have to call it Twitter sometimes. X. It's really hard to get a handle you want to get your hands on. I've always wanted at Mike Gallagher. I thought at Mike Gallagher makes more sense than, you know, my old handle, which was Radio Talker Mike. Now, of course, we're on TV with Salem News Channel. So then that became, we became at Gallagher Show because we couldn't get Mike Gallagher. And then I learned about a process with X. If you, and look, I'm going to be very honest with you. I get no financial monetization from X whatsoever. X is now such a go-to for me where I get news, I get opinion. If something is breaking, that's the first place I go, and I'm likely going to get informed. I love this platform. Since Elon Musk took over and streamlined it and gave a lot of different avenues to get something done, like me getting the handle I wanted at Mike Gallagher. They, if you are, I think you have to become a member of like the premium subscription. And you got to pay for that, and you may not want to pay for it, and I get it, but I wanted the handle. And if you're a premium member, you can apply for a dormant handle, a name that you wanted. And I saw that at Mike Gallagher was taken, has been for years, but it hasn't been used. So I went through the, and it was hard. Man, it was, I got denied a couple of times. I had to appeal. They said, well, at Gallagher Show doesn't match your name, Mike Gallagher. Well, wait a minute. That is, I'm a talk show host. Long story short, I got it. And now I'm at Mike Gallagher at X. It's the little things in life that make me happy. And I hope you'll follow me there. And I just was scrolling through to try to click back and follow back people who are following me at Mike Gallagher. And I kept all my followers. I've got like 75, 80,000 followers. I want to get a bigger number. I'm hoping I can. And I like following back because I like to see what you're saying in your feed as well. And I saw a column, a post from Byron York, who wrote a column for the Washington Examiner entitled, "Are GOP Doomers Overreacting?" I haven't even read the article yet, and I can say yes. Of course they are. Look, they're not panicked in California. They're a little down about what they face out in that state. But they had like 1,100 paid attendees. That theater was packed. And the Salem family was represented by me, Larry Elder, Larry O'Connor, Alex Marlowe, Jennifer Horn. We had such a, am I missing anybody? Larry Elder, Larry O'Connor, Alex Marlowe, Mike Gallagher, Jennifer Horn. And then they had Steve Hilton. They had Nick Shirley. He cracks me up. Nick Shirley is the most unassuming kid. I think he's like 23, 24 years old. He's the kid with the hoodie that has exposed so much fraud and waste and corruption in states like Minnesota and California. And now he's got to have bodyguards because of all the threats he gets. The left wants to literally kill him. There was a time when you'd say that and you'd kind of roll your eyes and you'd feel in your heart, well, they don't really want to kill him. No, they really want to kill him. Just like they really wanted to kill Charlie Kirk. And they did. Alex did a beautiful tribute to his friend Charlie Kirk on stage at the Ambassador Auditorium in Pasadena. I did a tribute to 9/11. They asked me to share my perspectives as somebody who was working in the Empire State Building when the terror attacks took place 25 years ago. Jennifer Horn, of course, my dear, dear friend, she's the morning host. I've known her for years. She's incredible, and she is beloved. I mean, we just had a great, great time out there. And even California voters are like, you know what? A miracle can happen. Maybe Steve Hilton can get elected. Maybe this Republican school board member can win. But not according to the pollsters. No. It's over. Don't even bother to go November 3rd. Don't show up. We're gonna lose. Here's Charlie Cook. Charlie Cook is a big time pollster who, frankly, I would say, scrutinize his track record like you ought to scrutinize the Des Moines Register-Selzer track record or the other pollsters in Ohio and Pennsylvania and Texas. I mean, the South Carolina story right now is that Darlene is only up 1 point over Dr. Annie Andrews. Well, that's what they said about Ted Cruz with Colin Allred. He's only going to win by, he's up by one right now. Just 1 point. Cruz wound up winning by 8.5 points. Wasn't even that close. It was practically double digits. Same thing should happen in South Carolina, but not according to Charlie Cook. No, according to Charlie Cook and this very prominent, highly respected pollster, the Democrats taking control of the House of Representatives is a done deal. Here he was on ABC This Week.
2: Suddenly.
3: You said you shifted 15 House races toward the Democrats with your prediction that the GOP will take the House.
2: Yes, my old newsletter made those rating changes, but I would agree. I agree completely that the House has been kind of a done deal for a good while. But the Senate, a year ago, it wasn't realistic to think that the Senate might flip. But now it's very realistic.
1: Sorry, that got clipped off a little bit. He said it's very realistic. Very realistic that the Democrats are going to flip the Senate. Is it? Is it? Okay, again, go back. I'm going to keep this track record in front of me. Des Moines Register. Oh, the gold standard. Kamala's going to win by 3 points in the state of Iowa. Kamala takes Iowa. Yeah, Trump won by more than 13. Did anybody from the Des Moines Register, Selzer, pollsters ever apologize? Sherrod Brown, Ohio. Oh, 6 points ahead of Bernie Moreno. Bernie doesn't stand a chance. Bernie won by nearly 4 points. It was almost a 10-point swing. Pennsylvania, Robert Casey Jr., he was going to win. He was going to beat Dave McCormick. Didn't happen. McCormick won. And look, there's some unlikely support for showing up and doing the right thing in 36 days. Here's Nicki Minaj. She was a guest with Laura Trump over the weekend on Fox News Channel. Nicki Minaj, who's a rapper. This is a young entertainer talking to her fellow young Americans, urging them to do the right thing in the midterm election.
4: Now is not the time to think that your voice will not be heard. Your voice will not only be heard, but your voice is very necessary right now for the country and for the world. We need you guys involved. We need you guys involved more than ever before. This is your country. This is your world. You guys are so blessed to be able to vote. And you have to, more than ever now, you have to take advantage of that ability that you guys have to be able to vote. Please. And vote red. Nah.
1: Vote, because, you know, you're hearing her say all that and you're thinking, is she talking about the Democrats? No. She's talking about Republicans. Because the Republicans have trouble. The Republicans have problems. We're a dysfunctional family. No question about it. We're not a bunch of violent, crazy radicals. The people that represent today's Democrat Party are violent, they're dangerous, and they're nuts. You know it. I know it. Heck, they probably know it. What was Hillary's chance of winning in 2016? 95%. Why would you even bother to vote for Donald Trump? She had a 95% chance of winning, according to all the polls, all the smart kids, all the pseudo-intellectual heavyweights of the New York Times and the Des Moines Register. Ah, it's Hillary's. Yeah, guess what? We woke up to a different reality. Look, elections have problems in America. Thune won't get off his butt and get the Save America Act passed. It's disgraceful. I get it. Show up and we win. If you show up, we'll win. They're going to show up. No question about it. There's more of us than there are of them. Scott's in Illinois. Scott, welcome back. You're on the Mike Gallagher Show, 16 before the hour. Hey, Scott.
5: Hey, Mike. Hey, Mike. It's been a while.
1: Yes, sir. Welcome back.
5: Unfortunately, I live in the Communist Republic of Illinois. And one of the things that I find incredibly frustrating is I hear these politicians saying, you know, including yourself, saying, get out there. You got to vote. You got to make your voice heard. The problem is our politicians are not. They are not advertising and pushing. In Illinois, I don't ever see any Republican ads on TV. It is nonstop, either specialty groups or J.B. Pritzker pushing their messaging. I never see Darren Bailey or anybody else.
1: It's a fair argument, but I would respectfully ask you, are you seriously going to tell me that you're going to stay home because you don't see enough Republican ads? Is that your point?
5: I'm not going to stay home.
1: Well, you can't.
5: No, I'm definitely not going to stay home. I'm going to get out there and vote. My kids are going to vote.
1: You're telling your friends?
5: I see, Mike, just to be honest with you. Here, I'll be very honest with you. I own a web design and graphics agency. I do marketing for a living.
1: Uh-huh.
5: And I've worked with Republican groups in Illinois, and it's like they're real big on talk, on wanting to do stuff to get their message out there, and then they don't follow through, and I end up not doing the work for them, nor does anybody else, because
1: I get that messaging is a problem, no question about it. And then I would say, not really to argue with you, so what? Show up, move heaven and earth, save your criticism for the Republicans for November the 4th or the 5th or the 6th. Because if you don't vote Republican, you know what's going to happen to America. And I get it. You're in Illinois. You're kind of a lost cause in many ways. But nonetheless, there are blue states that went for Trump. There are plenty of blue states with reasonable, normal people. Instead of bellyaching about the shortcomings of the Republican Party, and you're not wrong. Don't get me wrong. Doesn't matter. We're a few days away. We're 30-some days away. As Kurt Schlichter wrote in this great piece, and we have it up at MikeOnline.com, I'm not going to pretend that anybody out there urging us not to do everything we can to win this midterm election, one where the deck is already historically stacked against us, is anything but a clown. Life is hard. So's ensuring our freedom. Get over it and get to work. It's a great, great piece. We are so tired of loudmouth quitters. Oh, I don't like the messaging. Oh, they don't do enough. Oh, Trump shouldn't run an ad that the government paid for. Knock it off. Show up and win. Because if you show up, we win. It's not any more complicated than that. You got to have Incogni as a very important part of your online presence, because right now, here's something that's very simple to know. 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
1: 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Want to know why I like X so much? I mean, I get to follow people like this Insurrection Barbie. I don't think about Insurrection Barbie. But here's what Insurrection Barbie posted on X. In the words of the great Dan Bongino, the Republican Party is not the answer to all your problems. They may not even be the answer to most of them. But today's Democratic Party is the source of every single one of them. Vote accordingly. You want a communist nation? Arkansas says that. Republican whiners like your caller Scott, and I don't know that he was a whiner, but, you know, want to pick apart messaging? Wait till the Democrats win and we're a communist nation. Then he'll really be complaining. They might even lock him up for complaining. These aren't serious people. John Cornyn gets thumped by Ken Paxton in the primary. Listen to what he said. Check out his exchange with CNN over the weekend.
12: So you're not planning on helping him at all, fundraising?
13: That's correct. That's correct.
12: Why is that?
13: Well, for all the reasons that we pointed out in the primary, I think, you know, the risk for Republicans is if we nominate flawed candidates in November, we risk losing. And we haven't elected a Democrat in Texas statewide since 1994. And this is the way that, you know, majority parties become minority parties, by nominating candidates that are less than appealing to a general election electorate.
12: Does he deserve to be a senator?
1: Follow that logic from John Cornyn, who got thumped by Ken Paxton in the primary. Well, I'm using the same argument I used in the primary, that I lost. The voters of Texas rejected me. Now I'm mad at the voters of Texas, so I'm not going to help Ken Paxton in any way, shape, or form. He wants the Democrat to win. It's the old New York mayor, Ed Koch, axiom that he used. The voters of New York have spoken. This is one of the times that Koch lost. He said, the voters have spoken, and now the voters must be punished. I mean, you know, back then it was a joke. Now it's John Cornyn's mantra. Ignore the John Cornyns and the Tom Tillises. Show up and vote, and we'll win. I can't wait to catch up with my old friend Newt Gingrich. I haven't spoken to him in a while. And we're going to get his common sense perspective on the midterm elections and the M&M experience, my visit with the great Mark Davis. 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
23: With SRN News, I'm Rich Thomason in Washington. President Trump says the men arrested outside a U.S.-operated air base in England were intent on doing some big damage.
24: British police arrested 5 men on Sunday on suspicion of preparing an act of terrorism and explosives offences outside RAF Fairford, a military base in western England that's operated by the US Air Force. 3 suspicious vehicles are being searched and counter-terror officers are leading the investigation. Fairford, about 100 miles west of London, is one of several bases in Britain that are used by the US Air Force. Under an agreement dating from the 1950s, American B-1 and B-52 bombers took off from Fairford for operations during the Iran conflict. I'm Charles Villadesma.
23: Transportation Secretary Sean Duffy says the Trump administration is ending a Biden-era mandate that forced automakers to produce more expensive electric vehicles, vehicles that American families did not want. President Trump says the change will save car buyers thousands. One death blamed on the nor'easter. It's pounded the East Coast and the Mid-Atlantic to southern New England. That includes the Jersey Shore.
25: The storm caused street flooding in numerous communities along the Jersey Shore. There were voluntary evacuations in Manasquan, where this guy says it was a close call.
26: Oh, this is the worst. This one was the worst for us. Another foot or two higher, it would have been in the house.
25: First responders dealt with home and vehicle water rescues in Seabright, and significant beach erosion is being reported in the Brigantine area. Governor Mikey Sherrill says NJDEP crews will be inspecting the beaches.
27: We will start fixing what we can and submit an application for federal assistance if appropriate.
25: There are school districts either closed or with delayed openings today. In New Jersey, I'm Scott Pringle.
23: And on Wall Street, the Dow down 228 points, NASDAQ off 209. This is SRN News. Americans are doing a lot of gambling.
28: According to a new data analysis from the Pew Research Center, the number of people using so-called prediction markets to place wagers on everything from sports to the war in Ukraine is soaring. Betting on Kalshi and Polymarket, the two biggest prediction markets, went from $25.7 billion in May of this year to $53 billion just 2 months later. Clergymen, family advocates, and psychiatrists say the U.S. will soon be facing the consequences of its newfound gambling addiction. Michael Harrington reporting.
23: Authorities say a former Canadian soldier who opened fire on a police officer outside an Ontario synagogue on Yom Kippur shouted, "You're going to die for the Jews," moments before shooting. Officer Jeff Smith did die of his wounds. Another officer was injured, but they killed the gunman, 29-year-old Sean Ward. No one inside the Sons of Jacob synagogue was injured. This is SRN News. More young people are suffering strokes.
29: A U.S. population study found stroke rates among young adults aged 20 to 54 has nearly doubled. The study's author from the University of Cincinnati said more people are surviving these strokes, which means more younger adults may be living with the long-term effects of stroke. The overall stroke rate has increased from about 34 cases per 100,000 people to over 62 by 2020. Researchers also found that high blood pressure, diabetes, atrial fibrillation, and substance use became more common among younger adults who had strokes. I'm Rob Martier.
23: 2 giant pandas have arrived in the U.S., keeping a promise made by Chinese President Xi during last week's Washington visit. The 2 have been welcomed at Zoo Atlanta. They will have to remain in quarantine for about a month before visitors can see them. A panda diplomacy dates back to 1972. SRNNews.com.
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7: Today will be mostly sunny and pleasant with a high of 88. Tonight, expect partly cloudy skies with a low of 72. Tomorrow, anticipate a mix of sun and clouds with the possibility of a thunderstorm in some areas during the afternoon, reaching a high of 88. Tomorrow night will gradually become partly cloudy with a low of 73. Looking ahead to Wednesday, there will be intervals of clouds and sunshine with a chance of an afternoon and evening thunderstorm in spots and a high of 86. That's your AccuWeather forecast. I'm meteorologist Joe Lundberg for AM 860, The Answer.
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0: From the wild world of D.C. politics to America's culture clash, brace yourself for the reality check you've been waiting for. The one and only Mike Gallagher.
1: I wonder if reparations would be enough of a motivator for people to show up in a little over a month from now and pull the lever for every Republican they can. Because if reparations becomes a reality, maybe then people who are stubbornly going to stay home will be greeted with the bitter reality of what today's Democrat Party has become. I appreciated so much what I saw from a poster on X. Tony writes, quote, gas is high, so I'm not voting, unquote. He says, you tolerated a dementia patient, $5 a gallon gas, and millions of illegals. One war and $4.50 a gallon and you're out? You're done? You'd rather watch America get looted again than pay 80 more cents? Weak. If we show up, we win. And reparations is something that Bill Maher brought up. I think Bill Maher is going full-blown MAGA. I swear. I mean, he's like a traditional blue dog Democrat who can't believe what today's Democrat Party has become. He's willing to give Trump credit where credit is due, even though Trump, he and Trump go back and forth. Maher doesn't agree with everything that Trump says or does, but he sure has the Democrat Party's number. Check out Bill Maher in a recent monologue of what he explained are the goals of the Democratic Socialists of America.
8: Have you seen the platform from the Democratic Socialists of America? They ask us to imagine a future without capitalism, where your job isn't just a job to pay bills. And then they say, speaking of bills, you don't really have them anymore. Whew, no bills. I'm listening. I'm listening to insanity, but I'm listening. Their website says in the future, you don't pay a mortgage or have a landlord because comfortable housing is a human right. Wow, so the government pays for all housing for everyone everywhere? That sounds like it could be a little pricey. Oh, not just housing? Also health insurance, food, education, medicine, transportation, free daycare, free universal daycare. Just day? What about... What about night? So, I mean... Just how much will this heaven on earth cost? Well, the estimates are between $72 trillion and $212 trillion, which, of course, Debbie Downer economists say will cause astronomical inflation, whatever. Well, then give everyone more money. Isn't that hard? Just stop worrying about money. It gives you those fine lines. Like, take L.A. County. Something bad happened here. Kids in foster care were abused in decades past, going back to 1959, and now L.A. is going to give almost $5 billion to the victims, even though experts say this may very well bankrupt the county and thus the people who live here today, who feel bad about the whole thing but didn't themselves commit sex crimes in the Eisenhower era. But we're going to do it anyway because it's the right thing to do in a world where money is free and consequences don't exist. People... Money is there to be given away. I mean, it's not really there, of course. It's all gone. But what would be your opinion of $5 million? Because in 2021, the San Francisco Reparations Plan recommended paying every eligible black adult that amount, plus a house for $1, and the elimination of all personal debt, and a guaranteed income of nearly $100,000 for 250 years. And let me just say, not only do I support this proposal, I'm willing to identify as whatever it takes to get it. I mean, imagine what you'd get if you're black and got diddled in foster care.
1: Now, you know, he's sitting next to Jessica Tarlov from Fox News Channel's The Five. That was last week when she was a guest. And they kept showing her reaction to him laying out the insanity of the DSA. But it's her party. The DSA is the fuel that is driving the engine. It's the entire motivating momentum that today's Democrats have. And of course, we all know why. Because a bunch of spoiled, entitled brats want free everything. And why not? Make multimillionaires out of black people in San Francisco because of their skin pigmentation. But that's the reality that the nation is going to grapple with. That's exactly what is on the ballot in a little over a month from now. Real simple. If we show up, we win. I was in California over the weekend in Los Angeles for the big town hall. What a terrific event that was. Many, many thanks to the great team at AM 870 The Answer and my dear friend Jennifer Horn. She's the morning host. And gosh, was it fun to hang out with folks like, on stage, Nick Sorter,

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12: Ronald Reagan understood that freedom sometimes requires more than quiet diplomacy. It requires moral clarity. On June 12, 1987, standing before the Brandenburg Gate in a divided Berlin, Reagan issued a direct challenge to Soviet leader Mikhail Gorbachev. "Mr. Gorbachev, tear down this wall." The Berlin Wall was more than concrete and barbed wire. It represented a system that restricted movement, divided families, and denied millions the freedoms Americans often take for granted. Reagan refused to treat that division as permanent. He understood

0: free nations must be willing to identify the difference between liberty and oppression, and have the courage to say so. 2 years later, the Berlin Wall fell. Freedom survives when people refuse to accept tyranny as inevitable. So when freedom is challenged today, will we have the courage to defend it with the same clarity?
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2: The doom and gloom has suddenly arrived. It's only been the last week or so that the general consensus is it's all over. It's all over. The Democrats are going to just trounce us. We don't stand a chance. I thought it might be a good opportunity to revisit an old friend, a guy who has been around the block a couple of times, former Speaker of the House of Representatives. I can't wait to get my hands on his new book coming out in a few weeks, America's Golden Age. The one and only Newt Gingrich joins us on the Mike Gallagher Show. Newt, why are we even bothering to talk about the midterms? It's over. Charlie Cook went on TV over the weekend. Oh, it's over. The Senate gets flipped. The Democrats, big blue wave. Charlie Cook's got an impeccable track record, doesn't he? He's never been wrong in the polls, has he, Newt?
3: All these guys represent an effort by the left to demoralize us. It happens over and over again. I remember one year when John Engler was running for governor, he was the underdog against the incumbent. The Detroit liberal newspaper came out on the Saturday before the election. Engler was down 19 points, didn't have a chance, hoping, frankly, to keep his voters at home. He won the governorship the following Tuesday, so he must have somehow miraculously made up 19 points in 3 days. You get this stuff all the time. Look, I think Republicans have to confront things have not gone as well as we wanted them to. Prices are too high. The war in Iran has not gone the way we want it to. And therefore, you have to go to the country and you have to make, I think, an argument about the future. We're not asking you to endorse where we are, but we're asking you to choose between big government socialism with weird values and a future in which we'll keep taxes down. They will raise taxes. We're going to fight to get the price of gasoline and oil back down. They will, in fact, ultimately have policies that make it more expensive. We're going to do all we can to get the government under control and get budget under control. They will, in fact, spend more, borrow more, and drive up interest rates even more. So we have to somehow draw a distinction. You look at somebody like Mondami, the mayor of New York, who's building a government-run, think about this, unionized New York City bureaucrats are going to magically run a grocery store better than Walmart, Amazon, Costco, Target, Kroger. I mean, you have all of these stores that know what they're doing, that hire people who spend their lifetime producing a less expensive grocery system, but suddenly this left-wing kook is going to take your tax money to put up a store, and in the process of failing, may hurt hundreds of local small stores that are being run largely by people who you think Mondami would identify with. Because most of them are, in fact, being run by first-generation immigrants or second generation. So I think this whole notion, we have to drive home what it is they would do, not just use the words.
2: Well, and you mentioned left-wing kook. Let's go from New York to Boston, Massachusetts. The mayor of Boston, speaking of left-wing kooks, Michelle Wu, runs a program called Immigrants Lead Boston. It was revealed that Boston, Newt, is literally paying illegals $575 a piece to complete a 10-week course in political organizing and becoming community activists. Illegals. And that's the kind of thing that never gets noticed in the mainstream media, because that's par for the course. But again, the gloom and the doom, what's crazy about the panic that's kind of setting in right now, and it's only been in the last, really, it's been a week of just, oh, it's all over now. Everything has shifted all of a sudden. Nothing has changed in the last week that should make us come to this conclusion. But this happens, as you said, over and over and over again. We don't have to go years back. The Des Moines Register Seltzer poll, the gold standard, Iowa. Kamala takes Iowa by 3 points. Trump took Iowa by 13 points. Sherrod Brown in Ohio. What's that?
3: I was just going to say, by the way, that ended the career of that pollster.
2: Oh, it should have.
3: She was so far off.
2: Yeah.
3: And it did. I mean, she retired.
2: But Ohio, Sherrod Brown was 6 points ahead of Bernie Moreno, the polls said. Moreno won by almost 4 points. So it's like Charlie Brown, you know, and with Lucy in the football. We keep going back over this again. We think, oh, the pollsters are so right that it's all over for us. Look, I know we've got our problems in the Republican Party. I don't understand John Cornyn. He's interviewed over the weekend. He's not going to lift a finger to help Ken Paxton. And he said, well, this is what happens when we have bad candidates on the ballot. The Texas voters voted for Ken Paxton over John Cornyn, Mr. Speaker. Paxton wasn't appointed by some tribunal. The voters did that.
3: Well, it's funny, because you could have then asked Cornyn, if Paxton's such a bad candidate, how come he beat you?
2: So badly. Wasn't even close.
3: Yes. So, look, I think what you've got is a moment in time. I mean, and part of this is the president. He gave a brilliant speech at the United Nations, which is, I recommend everybody that they actually watch it. You know, go to YouTube or go to CNN go to C-SPAN or to PBS and actually watch the speech, because his delivery was so amazing. If he would do that for 5 weeks, if he would play Harry Truman, crisscross this country, lay out what he has accomplished. And for example, first time in modern history, the price of pharmaceuticals is going down, not up. Now that's significant. When you talk about affordability, the biggest center of non-affordability is healthcare. Now, the average family today puts 40% of their income into healthcare, either in insurance or in actually buying things. 40%. Then in effect, a family of four is buying a small car every year, and its health cost. Mm-hmm. Now, the president, for the first time, has begun to bend that cost down. Right. The president should be campaigning on everybody in terms of their pocketbook. You look at what that big, beautiful bill did last year. There are, you work overtime, you don't pay any taxes. You get tips, you don't pay any taxes. You're a senior citizen, over 70% now, don't pay any taxes. But that requires the president to get out there, focus on what Margaret Thatcher said, first you win the argument, then you win the vote.
2: Sure.
3: And if he would do that, I have no doubt that by Election Day, we would see a red wave rather than a blue wave, and the media would be sitting around thinking, how can this possibly have happened?
2: I was in Los Angeles over the weekend, a big event featuring Steve Hilton, Nick Shirley, the young activist. Nick Sorter was there. I was on stage with our friends Larry Elder, Larry O'Connor, Alex Marlowe. And, of course, the question everybody's asking is, what do we think is going to happen in the midterms? And what I don't know is if enough of us will show up, because, Mr. Speaker, isn't it simple enough to say if we show up, we win, because there's more of us than there are the left-wing kooks?
3: No, I think that's true. And in fact, I just did a podcast at Newt's World with somebody who done a very extensive poll of independents and said, the truth is independents are overwhelmingly conservative. And if you combine those with the Republicans, you win big. The challenge for us is the news media has been pounding on us for two solid years.
2: Right.
3: And the truth is they've been pounding us since Trump first came down the big escalator in 2015.
2: Right.
3: We have to have a concerted effort to communicate, not with clever little small ads. We have to win the big arguments.
2: Yeah.
3: The fact is, the American people will have better incomes, be safer, will have a better future in terms of jobs, will have a country that is much more capable in the world, and will have the kind of reforms we desperately need. We have to win that argument. And nobody at the New York Times is going to help us, or the Washington Post, or ABC News. So we've got to do it despite them. And we can. I mean, Michael Barone said years ago that in every industrial democracy, the left does better before the campaign and then melts during the campaign as people pay attention and think about it. And we have to be prepared to go toe-to-toe and make it work.
2: Well, to cite your book, we do have limitless possibilities. If we show up, we're going to win. I can't wait to get talk to you again as we get closer to your book launch. October 20th, Newt's latest, America's Golden Age, Trumpism and an Era of Limitless Possibilities. Mr. Speaker, let's visit regularly. I need your optimism, and I need your common sense. Great to see you, sir. Thank you. Keep fighting the good fight.
3: You bet. Good to see you.
2: Great. Thank you, sir. Newt Gingrich joining us here on the Mike Gallagher Show. Look, and the argument, the easy argument is you don't have any justification for not showing up. You just don't. Unless you want to punish the United States. And I wonder about the people who plan to stay home. That would be a pretty good exercise. In fact, let's try that. I'm calm. I'm not going to get angry with you. If you don't plan to vote in a few weeks, can you call and explain why? Tell me what your thinking is, what your rationale is. I kind of like to chat with you. 800-655-MIKE. 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
5: With SRN News, I'm Rich Thomason in Washington. President Trump says the five men arrested outside a U.S.-operated air base in western England were out to do big damage. They face explosives and terrorism-related charges. The base has played a role in the war with Iran. Oil prices have been on the rise again. Brent crude up more than 3%. West Texas Intermediate advancing 2%. As for the price of gas, AAA's national average, gallon of regular, $4.47. That's unchanged from yesterday. One death is blamed on that nor'easter that pounded the East Coast from the mid-Atlantic up to southern New England. Anthropic CEO Dario Amodei met with President Trump. It was a private dinner at the White House last evening, first one-on-one meeting between the two men. Watching Wall Street, the Dow is down 206 points, the Nasdaq off 209. More details, srnnews.com.
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11: Today will be mostly sunny and pleasant with a high of 88. Tonight, expect partly cloudy skies with a low of 72. Tomorrow will bring a mix of sun and clouds, possibly leading to a thunderstorm in some areas during the afternoon with a high of 88. Tomorrow night, we'll see skies becoming partly cloudy with a low of 73. On Wednesday, anticipate intervals of clouds and sunshine, along with a chance of afternoon and evening thunderstorms in certain spots with a high of 86. That's your AccuWeather forecast. I'm meteorologist Joe Lundberg for AM 860, The Answer.

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1: Can't wait to get back into the podcast groove with my buddy Mark Davis. 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Of course, I didn't take any time off to go to L.A. 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Got to be careful on that cruise not to go crazy now that I'm in my rigid, happy, new, healthy me. Getting a little bit of that scary health news about a partially blocked and whatever it's called, the LAD, the Widowmaker. Losing weight is more important than ever. Diet, exercise, and weight can be a huge factor in having problems with the old ticker. According to a recent client survey, 8 out of 10 customers, clients of PhD weight loss, dropped 10% or more out of their body weight. That's 80%. 96% reported better energy. You can do this. I've lost over 50. I know what to do. 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To the phones we go. Byron in Spartanburg, South Carolina. How are you, Byron?
2: Very good, sir. Thank you for taking my call.
1: You betcha. You betcha. What's up? You going to show up and vote?
2: Oh, I'm going to vote. It might not be the way the GOP establishment wants us to, but I'm going to vote. And I'll give you an example. Right now, in my state, they're pushing Darlene Graham, a.k.a. Lindsey Light. And yet, the Senate right now, today, that is controlled by the GOP, refuses to vote for either up or down the Save America Act. So my question to you, Mike, is it doesn't matter how I vote. They're going to continue down the same path.
1: Mm-hmm.
2: They're not going
1: to
2: change.
1: Yep. Let me give me a chance to respond. Okay. What do you know about Annie Andrews?
2: She's a liberal. She's a doctor,
1: liberal,
2: but she's far left as you can get.
1: Right, and you want her as your senator?
2: Mike, it doesn't matter.
1: It does matter. How does it not matter? Wait a minute. How does it not matter? And I'm with you. I'm as frustrated and mad about the Save America Act as you are. I'm as frustrated about GOP messaging. Are you honestly, Byron, comparing Annie Andrews to mainstream South Carolinians like yourself? Do you think she's?
2: No, I'm not doing that.
1: Then why would you want to get her elected?
2: I'm going to vote for somebody that's got more sense.
1: Why do you want to get her elected? Why do you, if you know that she's a radical, if you and I both agree she's a radical leftist, and you know that splitting the vote and all this silly, stupid right in Ralph Norman crap, which is insane, all that's going to do, that just benefits her. Do you want her to hurt South Carolina? I mean, do you want?
2: You're going to get the same result if you'll give me the second. And the way she votes in the U.S. Senate, no matter which one get in office.
1: I'm up against a break here. I don't want to cut you off. You're telling me you're going to get the same results from a Darlene Graham than you will an Annie Andrews?
2: Look at Darlene Graham's record.
1: I do.
2: She is as liberal as Andrew.
1: Oh, Byron, that's not true. That's not true. She's not as conservative as you. Byron, I have. Well, she doesn't have a record. What are you talking about? What record? She hasn't had a record.
2: She was placed in government.
1: She had a government job to help the handicapped. Byron, I'm really
2: right.
1: serious
2: and
1: here.
2: She
1: you can't.
2: Her pay.
1: You can't. Oh, she increased her pay. So you want Andy Andrews because she increased because Darlene increased her pay. So you want a woman?
2: No,
1: do you know what Annie Andrews stands on? Do you know what she stands on guns, on the Second Amendment, on kids? Do you know what she? Do you know who Annie Andrews is, Byron?
2: Mike,
1: hello.
2: If you're going to let me talk a second,
1: I have been letting you talk. I'm hearing you say you're throwing
2: a
1: temper tantrum.
2: I know she is, and you're not going to get much of a difference. Either one,
1: Byron. Byron, I love you. You're a great guy. You're talking crazy. I get that you don't like Darlene. You got to go and prevent Annie Andrews. You're exactly the reason we could lose if we do lose. And it's frustrating. I'm glad you gave me a chance to at least respond, and I tried to give you a chance, but you're saying things that are absolutely absurd. There's no difference between Darlene Graham and Annie Andrews. You know what Annie Andrews represents. Go look up what she feels about universal background checks and the gun bans and the federal red flag laws. Look what how she feels. She opposes reasonable limits on abortion. That's what you want? Because Darlene Graham, she may not be perfect, but she's a heck of a lot better than Annie Andrews, who you're going to get elected if you continue down this path. Please, I pray that you'll look at your heart and look in the mirror and rethink this foolishness, Byron, because you got to love your state. Don't hate your state. You sound like somebody wants to punish your state, and you shouldn't be that way. Glad you called. 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
1: guess who sat next to me over breakfast yesterday, 3-5 feet away from me? The guy from Scrubs, Zach Braff. Zach Braff, nice guy. Mm-hmm. I don't know much about him. I'm very recognizable. I mean, I knew him right away. And everybody, it was kind of neat, you know, and I didn't bother him. I texted one of my kids. They said, "Dad, please don't bother him. I know you. Leave him alone. Don't embarrass yourself." And, of course, you being you, you were so sweet. You said, "You're texting me about Zach Braff. Zach Braff is texting somebody. I'm the world-famous talk show host, Mike Gallagher." Now, trust me, he ain't a big fan of conservative talk radio.
8: Well,
1: I can pretty well
8: guarantee.
1: Well,
8: that was my dream. As you were texting me, it says, "You're not going to believe who I'm sitting next to in this lounge. It's Zach Braff." And I said, "That's fantastic." And I imagine Zach texting one of his Hollywood friends saying, "You're not going to believe this. One of my favorite broadcasters, Mike Gallagher, is here. I don't dare reveal that I listened to him or my career would be over."
1: But that is, well, to that point, this is the same lounge. A year or two ago, a guy comes up to me and he says, "I recognize your voice. I don't know what you look like. Are you Mike Gallagher?" I said, "Yeah." He goes, "Every night, KRLA," because they tape delay me in LA because they've got local, like you, but they've got all the big lineup. So I'm on in the evening there, which is fine. It's a big, I don't care. And he said, "Every night," and we started talking. I said, "What do you do?" He goes, "I'm in the movie business." I thought, "Oh, you're in the movie business. He's maybe a carpenter."
8: Nice. Conservative work in the craft services or something like that.
1: Yeah. He does lighting or whatever. Well, he never mentions anything about himself. He wants to know about me, and you. He loved Eminem. He loved you. He loved Prager. He was asking how Dennis was doing. Finally, narcissist Mike decides maybe it's polite to say, "Well, what do you actually do in the movies?"
8: Right.
1: He's one of the biggest producers of the Marvel franchises you've ever seen. I mean, this guy is so big, and I didn't know it. I had to Google him, and I thought, holy moly. So I don't want to identify him in case he gets in trouble for being a conservative.
8: He'll be canceled immediately.
1: Yeah, they'll cancel him somehow. But anyway, that's kind of my brush a little bit with a little bit of fun and, you know, some she stuff. But it's good to be back in the saddle again.
8: As you were at your event, which had more than 1,000 people, right?
1: 1,100 paid attendees. The theater was packed.
8: Were they slump-shouldered and defeatist, expecting ruin on the 3rd of November?
1: They're cautiously optimistic, and let me tell you why. We had Steve Hilton was one of the speakers.
8: Running for governor.
1: He has a theme right now. You know what we do here in California? He said it on Fox News, too, yesterday. We speak English here. We speak English here. We got to get kids back to teaching kids how to read again in California. I mean, look at what they're doing in Massachusetts. Have you seen the latest, this Michelle Wu character? In Massachusetts, in Boston, they've now got a program training illegals how to become community activists.
8: Great.
1: And they're spending taxpayer dollars on it. While the media is melting down, that Trump is running a spot, which is basically a PSA about all the successes of the Trump administration on the government. What's wrong with that? What's wrong with Trump running a commercial touting America's success? But they don't seem to be upset about Michelle Yu or Wu coming up with a program to train illegals how to be better community activists and infiltrate the government and get government jobs and get driver's licenses. That's what's on the ballot, Mark, in a little over a month. So the crowd there knows instinctively. I met a lot of people there on Saturday afternoon. The crowd gets it. It's all on the line. Crazy's on the ballot. The general consensus, the thinking is, Democrats are going to take the House. We're gonna hold on to the Senate. I don't know.
8: I don't either.
1: It might all
8: be nonsense. Exactly. The polls are broken. And there's like a psyop underway, a psychological operation to dispirit us, to tell us that the writing is on the wall, the concrete is set.
1: There always is.
8: There's nothing you can do. And then the polls begin to tighten. And then if we can't beat these guys, if we can't beat a Democrat Party that is as broken and crazy as I've seen in my lifetime, with ideas that are rejected by all kinds of people, and I know the war and I know affordability, but do Democrats have any demonstrable plan to make either of those better? Are we safer with a Democrat Congress? Are things more affordable with a Democrat Congress? Meanwhile, we fixed the border. Crime is getting better. We've returned gender sanity, environmental sanity. Why can't I like our chances? Why?
1: Well, I reposted John Cornyn, the lame duck senator from the great state of Texas, and he told CNN he's got absolutely zero plans to help Ken Paxton in any way, shape, or form. And when CNN asked him why, he said, this is fascinating to me, and I posted this on X, which, by the way, P.S., I finally got my handle that I wanted. I've been wanting at Mike Gallagher.
8: Which it used to be.
1: Never was.
8: What was it before you changed it to Gallagher Show?
1: It was Radio Talker Mike.
8: Radio Talker Mike, that's right.
1: Right. With Salem News Channel, those people were going to fire me if I didn't change that handle. So you can't be Radio Talker Mike. Radio, what is this radio you speak of?
8: Understand,
1: you
8: know, all right.
1: Well, so then it became Gallagher Show because I couldn't get Mike Gallagher.
8: Well, there's the former congressman who had it?
1: No, he didn't even have it. Somebody had it but didn't use it for years. And Twitter, X has a thing where if you have there's a dormant name you want,
8: right.
1: You got to become a premium access member, like 30 bucks a month. So you got to pay a little money for it. But then you can request an unused. Anyway, I got it. I'm at Mike Gallagher now on X.
8: Yay!
1: Just like you're at Mark Davis, I'm at Mike Gallagher. So at Mike Gallagher, follow me there. I'll follow you back. And I reposted John Cornyn.
8: Manu Raju of CNN captured him in the hallways of the Capitol.
1: But this fascinates me what Cornyn said. I get that he's a bitter guy that is mad that he lost. He lost badly to Paxton, and he's upset about it. You know what he said? I think the risk for Republicans is if we nominate flawed candidates in November, we risk losing. Newsflash, that flawed candidate was chosen by the people of Texas.
8: Yep.
1: What am I missing here? He acts like somebody came along and anointed Ken Paxton. The voters voted for him, and they trounced. Correct me if I'm wrong. It wasn't close, was it, Mark?
8: 60-something, 30-something. It was not close in the runoff.
1: Well, there you. So why do you blame? He's blaming the voters. It's the old
8: of course,
1: Ed.
8: It is contempt. Good.
1: It's Ed Koch. The voters have spoken. They must be punished. And that's what
8: exactly right.
1: John Cornyn wants to punish Texas and saddle us with Tallarico. And I don't believe it. It's not going to happen. It's not going to happen.
8: I don't believe it's going to happen either. No matter with all these malcontents, all these wounded warriors.
1: Don't believe the polls.
8: Don't believe it.
1: Have we not learned anything about how broken the polls are? They've been wrong and wrong and wrong over and over again. They never say anything. They're like the weatherman. You screw up a forecast, you never apologize.
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1: That's a wrap for a Monday. We appreciate you tuning in. Keep it here all day long for news, opinion, passion. Let's do it again tomorrow. And don't forget, M&M Extra, wherever you get your podcasts. Have a great day. Be safe. Keep fighting the good fight. I'm Mike Gallagher. 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
1: With SRN News, I'm Rich Thomason in Washington. President Trump says the men arrested outside a U.S.-operated air base in England were intent on doing some big damage.
2: British police arrested five men on Sunday on suspicion of preparing an act of terrorism and explosives offences outside RAF Fairford, a military base in Western England that's operated by the US Air Force. Three suspicious vehicles are being searched and counter-terror officers are leading the investigation. Fairford, about 100 miles west of London, is one of several bases in Britain that are used by the US Air Force under an agreement dating from the 1950s. American B-1 and B-52 bombers took off from Fairford for operations during the Iran conflict. I'm Charles Villadesma.
1: Transportation Secretary Sean Duffy says the Trump administration is ending a Biden-era mandate that forced automakers to produce more expensive electric vehicles that American families did not want. President Trump says the change will save car buyers thousands. One death blamed on the nor'easter. It's pounded the East Coast and the Mid-Atlantic to southern New England. That includes the Jersey Shore.
3: The storm caused street flooding in numerous communities along the Jersey Shore. There were voluntary evacuations in Manasquan, where this guy says it was a close call.
4: Oh, this is the worst. This one was the worst for us. Another foot or two higher, it would have been in the house.
3: First responders dealt with home and vehicle water rescues in Seabright, and significant beach erosion is being reported in the Brigantine area. Governor Mikey Sherrill says NJDEP crews will be inspecting the beaches.
5: We will start fixing what we can and submit an application for federal assistance if appropriate.
3: There are school districts either closed or with delayed openings today. In New Jersey, I'm Scott Pringle.
1: And on Wall Street, the Dow down 228 points, NASDAQ off 209. 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
8: 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We all learned it, or should have, in civics class. Congress makes the laws. The executive branch enforces them, and judges interpret them. But some federal judges in Minneapolis have forgotten it. Patrick Schiltz, until recently chief judge of Minnesota's Federal District Court, just gave a remarkable interview to the New York Times. Schiltz and other judges were critical of the Trump administration's immigration crackdown. And as cases poured in, the judges met, consulted, and developed templates for court orders. Consider that. Judges personally opposed to administration policy were coordinating their rulings on cases challenging it. Judges must rule against any president when the law requires it. But judges shouldn't become a coordinated opposition to policies just because they personally oppose them. That undermines faith in an impartial judiciary and in a fundamental safeguard of American government.
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13: 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Attorney Frank Miranda back in studio with us. We're going to talk about his real estate business. He's, of course, a title company. He's a litigator, a lawyer here in Tampa Bay. We'll also hit on a couple interesting stories in the news right now. Hall of Famer Warren Sapp files federal lawsuit against Tampa over City Hall incidents. So we'll kind of talk about that and hit a little bit about his checkered past and what, at least when you think about child support payments.
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14: This afternoon, expect partly sunny skies and pleasant conditions with a high temperature of 87. Tonight, we'll bring partly cloudy skies with a low around 74. Tomorrow, anticipate a mix of sun and clouds with the possibility of a thunderstorm in some areas. During the afternoon, the high will reach 87. Tomorrow night, skies will gradually clear to become partly cloudy with a low of 74. That's your AccuWeather forecast. I'm meteorologist Joe Lundberg for AM 860, The Answer.
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16: It's the Alex Marlowe Show. I'm glad you're here. We got a big day today. I'm going to give you a big election update. And it's got some nice, nice news coming out of New York and some of the street crime that's going on. I say nice, entirely ironic. But first of all, a shout out to my Salem colleagues and my friend Jen Horn, who precedes me in the morning here in Los Angeles. I had a great day on Saturday at the Salem event. It was a town hall, their annual big thing we do out in L.A., my first time participating, naturally, as first time being on the air nationally with Salem in Pasadena. It was really great, just terrific audience, and all of you who stopped by, thank you for stopping by, sold some books. Guys, if you ever see me out and about and I've got my books, go get them. It's like I'm not making more money on the books. I'm taking an L on the books. It takes a lot of effort to get the book shipped out. I bring them because if people follow me and want to know more in depth about my thinking, come up, get a signed book, say hello. I'm pretty friendly. It was really fun. A gentleman who teaches at my high school and is a pariah for his political views came up and said hello. Very cool stuff when you get to meet and engage with the audience. So please, if I'm ever out there, come by, say hello. And I'm also going to be on the speaking circuit some more. I'll tell you more on this, but I have a new partnership for the speaker circuit. So I'll fill you in down the road. But it was a great event. And we were talking about the future of California. Steve Hilton was there. Nick Shirley was there. Of course, my colleague Larry Elder was there. Larry O'Connor, Stage Right, was there. We call him Stage Right because that was his pen name of Breitbart News. Long story and a good story. One day I could share that one on the air. Mike Gallagher was there. Maybe the nicest person on earth. Like, I don't think there's a nicer human being on earth. I completely stepped on one of his jokes on the panel that we were on. He was teeing up a joke and I cut him off with the punchline to his own joke because I thought I was doing some playful banter. And I completely ruined his story, and I was humiliated. I was humiliated. And I couldn't wait for the panel to be over just so I could apologize. And then when I did, he acted like I had only enhanced the story, which is completely false. But that's how nice of a guy Gallagher is. He made me feel good after I ruined his story. Isn't that a sweet thing? A very sweet guy. Hey, look, he's a big breadwinner out here at Salem. Everyone tells me, you want to know how to deal with advertisers, with our clients, look at Gallagher. He knows what he's doing. He's the pro around here. So it was good to see everyone. And one of the conversations took place is California cooked? And I was compelled to go back to the story that I mentioned on Friday's show briefly, where we're trying to build 2 miles of monorail for LAX, the single worst airport in the world, and has now been delayed again. So it'll be at least 8 years. And this was prompted by someone told me, was musing, I wonder how long it took to do X, Y, or Z that was 8 years. So I actually made a point to look up some of the things that Americans accomplish in under 8 years. And the list will blow your mind. And I shared some of this with the audience. So if you were in the audience, you'll be getting even more refined version of what I spoke about. But the Empire State Building only took 1 year. Took 1 year to build the Empire State Building. Disneyland, which is my favorite example of all of them, because Disneyland has its own monorail. And that was built in 1 year. So we can build two miles of monorail at LAX, but Disneyland, you build the whole park and a monorail in a year. Pentagon was 16 months. We had the Gateway Arch in St. Louis, famous arch, 2 years and 8 months for that. This is another fun one. Golden Gate Bridge, maybe one of the greatest construction projects in the history of the world. 4 years and 4 months. Hoover Dam, 5 years. Another amusing one. We said we were going to the moon and then got to the moon in less than 8 years. And then the first transcontinental railroad, a full railroad, 6 years for that. I also did a fun one. I looked up how far does a box turtle walk in 8 years, and it's apparently about 50 miles. So a box turtle could walk 50 miles in the time it's taking us to build 2 miles of rail. And that's what we're doing out in L.A. And it just, you wonder, I was conceptualizing this. I was talking to Mrs. Dr. Marlowe about the problems with our society. And we have to have two goals. These are the two goals. We want to have a society that is high trust. That is number one. The first one, we need to be able to trust that when we spend money, it is going someplace good. And then when you have trust in the people, when you have trust in the public, then all of a sudden things start getting a lot better for you. I think this is the one thing that when we pay exorbitantly in taxes in this state, then we don't trust that it's going anywhere. We trust that it's going to, you know, putting the feminine napkins in the men's room at the high school. That's where we think the money's going, or to the unions, or to some sort of public works project, which the goal is never to finish it. The goal is just to start it, create jobs, and that's it. And so the next thing that we need to have is we need to have social cohesion. We need to feel like we're all rowing in the same direction. And this is to the last point. We're not rowing in the same direction. When it seems like 60% of the area in which I reside in Los Angeles seems more focused on starting the public works project and not on completing it. And they don't care that we could literally commit to going to the moon. Everyone say that's insane. And getting to the moon, we could do that in a time that's faster than building a monorail at an airport. Then that is not going to be the sort of thing that's going to create high trust. It's also not going to create social cohesion because a lot of us just check out. And that's why when the people who are running the city, run the state, want us to have open borders, they want to go soft on crime, then we don't have social cohesion. And so if we don't have those two things, we're doomed. And it is a very sad thing because I want to believe in California. I want to root for California. I want to root for people to come to their senses. But I'm just not seeing it. I'm just not seeing it at the moment because it feels like every time I bring you news about what's going on out here, it's always bad news. Or one of the politicians that is in charge of running this place is saying something completely insane on some podcast. So I brought up Mamdani in New York, the story of the weekend that we had at Breitbart News. And I think this was based off of some reporting at the New York

0: I'm saying in general, it's not a good marker of society if this stuff is happening in broad daylight, and it is. So the number of arrests for sex workers in New York has fallen 59% compared to last year. So this shows you that this is game on for people to engage in horrific behavior, and it is de facto blessed by the mayor. Though I note this because if we're not using our coasts as case studies, if we're not pointing out that if we don't start cracking down on law and order, if we don't start believing in, this is the exact opposite of the Rudy Giuliani broken windows policing, where it was you jump a turnstile, you're going to jail. And then now we've got, if you are engaging in sex work, and I'm not just talking about the prostitutes, there are whole networks behind these people. There are cartels. There are pimps. I mean, these are criminal enterprises that go into this stuff. You don't just wake up one day and start walking the streets. That's how it goes. It is enabling criminal networks to thrive at the same time taxpayers are being penalized. To quote John Fetterman, pick up trash. Too much trash in New York. Way too much trash. Until that's straightened out, then you should have no other priorities. And pulling back cops, pulling back law enforcement, this really does cut social cohesion. And it's sad because I want these cities to thrive. I do root for them. I really do. A 40-year-old customer, so a John, told the Post that buying sex on this strip, nicknamed the marketplace of, the market of sweethearts is what it's called. It's cheap and easy, and it's a lot cheaper than in Manhattan itself. So it's like a advertisement for this area if you want to go pick up some girls. Why are we tolerant of this? Why do we support this? We do. We do support it. If you vote for the type of people who want to enable these policies, want to cut down law and order, you do support it. And if you opt out, and that's what I'm going to talk about in the next segment, if you opt out in these elections, these off-year elections, these midterm elections, because you're not 100% satisfied with conservatives and Republicans, you're just signing up the whole country to become one of these social experiments the same way LA and New York has become. I know this is all a big pain for all of you, but I've got a solution. 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
6: So I'm trying to break down the stakes. I've been doing this the whole year. It's been the theme of the show more than any others. But I'm trying to tell you that even if things are not going perfect, they're not. Gas price is way too high. I understand that. There's way more insecurity about certain things, way less social cohesion than I think we would like to have. But overall, there's been a lot that's been accomplished. And I'll break that down as we head in towards the election here. We're less than a month and a half away. But now we have a House Democrat dropping a 26-article impeachment resolution against President Trump, and it got overwhelming support. This was one of the hottest stories from over the weekend. Steve Cohen, who is one of the most obnoxious of the Democrats from Tennessee, a lame duck House Democrat, 26 articles against President Trump in a blueprint for potential Democrat House control after the 2026 election. He called Trump the most impeachable president our country has ever endured. He's been impeached twice, and I predicted he'd be impeached a third time. The Democrats get control of the House. He called Trump a danger to our democracy. And though the resolution has no chance of getting past Republican control, it still got 147 votes. So Congressman Al Green also perpetually trying to impeach Trump, but they claim that he is a threat to democratic integrity and elections because he's undermined elections. They want to impeach him for his military and foreign operations in Iran and Venezuela. They want to impeach him for immigration and civil rights violations, including his birthright citizenship order, the Aliens Enemies Act, detention conditions, and court defiance. They want to impeach him for over abuse of executive power, which I've been through this many times in my research and on the shows, which is that basically every president, aside from one or two, has credibly been accused of abusing power. So if that becomes impeachable, we're going to have a lot more impeachments coming up. So he is being accused of imposing loyalty tests, withholding funding as punitive measures. And he has done things like use his Department of Justice for a political operation. Ahem, I wrote an entire book about how the whole purpose of Joe Biden's Department of Justice was to do exactly that. They've framed him as a threat to press and free speech and other ethics issues, including the emoluments clause. We've been through over and over again how Trump has made money, even though he's been president. So all this stuff, we're going to have this nonstop. It's going to be a bonanza. And if you don't think that people are going to be so exhausted of Trump and Republicans come 2028, if we're not careful here, they're going to be. And I still trust him. I still trust that what he's trying to do is the best thing. And I know it's sometimes hard. And sometimes he doesn't surround himself with the sharpest people who do the best things. But overall, I do think that he still has a high degree of trust. And even when he gets one not right or not perfect, I still feel like he's got the best chance of getting something done. And that is something that we've got to appreciate, that the alternative is we might feel self-righteous if you withhold votes from him, but it is not going to help the country. It's going to hurt the country immeasurably. He spoke with Laura Ingraham over the weekend, and this was a cut of him talking about the Iran war. I think it's important to play this. Cut 12, please.
7: If we hadn't done Iran, you would be cruising to midterm victory. 225 gas.
8: Yeah,
7: and I mean, you'd be cruising.
8: Well, you don't know that.
7: Any no, regrets?
8: No. Supposing we were cruising, and all of a sudden Iran has a nuclear weapon, they would use it. They're crazy.
6: Yeah, and that's the whole thing. Do you buy that? And I don't think much of the country does. I do. I'm someone who's very skeptical of any sort of foreign intervention. And Trump brought me along and made me feel like that it was probably the right move to go try to wipe out Iran's nuclear capabilities. But there's a couple of things happening that a lot of people who are on Trump's side and largely support the war have been very hostile online. They've been very alienating to people who like Trump but were skeptical of the war. So there's no nuance. You're either on the side of the war or you're on the side that is so deeply disappointed and disturbed, and you don't understand why a president of the United States would want to protect his own people from a nuclear threat. And I fundamentally believe that Iran is crazy enough to use a nuclear weapon if they can. So, by the way, there is a effort to wrap up the war in short order. Scott Bessent said that Iran's economy will have nothing left to trade in 2 weeks as they continue their Operation Economic Fury. So there's still potential that we could get some sort of a positive October surprise when it comes to the economy. This is jobs week, so we get jobs data later in the week, which I always look forward to. So I'll have a big breakdown of that on Friday's show. But they've been very good. Our economy is overperforming, but people are unaware of it. People are walking around as if we're in depression and as if it is time to give up. It's not time to give up. There's a lot of indicators. There's a lot of markers that suggest that we are actually doing things at a better and more efficient and more effective rate than we have in recent years, and that we've had a market improvement, but then the inflation is higher than the target. And because of that, people feel a lot of pain when they go to grocery store and they go to the gas station. And we need to be speaking to those people. And I don't feel like we are. I don't think we're making a case to those people. And when we come back from the break, I'm going to play a clip of something that I saw online, which is just kind of alarming. But there's a huge out of touch nature with, I think, some of the people who Trump is surrounded with at the moment with what's going on in the rest of America. And we need to start messaging to the rest of America. Probably it'd be better if we did it 6 months ago, but we got to start now if we got any hope in the midterms. We'll be right back.

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10: For a new time by Agnew in Washington. President Trump says Iran wants to make a deal, but it's not a deal that he wants to make at this time. He made the comment at a phone interview with Axios. The president said it's a deal they would have maybe agreed to a year ago, but Iran overplayed their hand at the time. That nor'easter that took aim at the East Coast is not gone just yet. While the worst is over, with heavy rain and strong winds leaving coastal flooding behind, along with downed trees and power outages, the storm is expected to loop back around between New Jersey and Long Island sometime today. SpaceX is bringing its massive Starship rocket home hours ahead of schedule. The Starship 14 unmanned test flight launched off from the SpaceX facility in Starbase, Texas. The company said they made the decision to end the mission early due to a checkpoint analysis going on. Also at SRNnews.com, it's been slow going on Wall Street. The Dow right now down 115 points. This is SRN News.
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17: This afternoon, expect partly sunny skies, making it a nice day with a high of 87. Tonight will be partly cloudy with a low of 74. Tomorrow, anticipate a mix of sun and clouds with a chance of a thunderstorm in some areas during the afternoon, reaching a high of 87. Tomorrow night will gradually become partly cloudy with a low of 74. That's your AccuWeather forecast. I'm meteorologist Joe Lundberg for AM 860, The Answer.
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0: thought I had sent a clip that I need, but I had not sent it. So we're waiting for this clip. This is a mind-blowing one that we'll play in a little bit, but we got to sort out whether or not we play the sound. This is important. But it's an AI clip, and it's leading me to believe the Trump administration Republicans are just way off on the messaging game right now. I'm looking at a breakdown of a Gallup survey showing 70% of Americans oppose new AI data centers. Now, should they oppose it? Do they oppose it for the right reasons? This is all a conversation we've been having on the show. Also, I did release, by the way, on the podcast feed, my big speech on AI. I put a lot of work into this, and it is tightly crafted, I would say, and it gives you my whole up-to-the-minute thoughts on AI in long form. So I do recommend that. So I recommend you subscribe to the Marlo podcast feeds. There's so much content over there we're putting out every day, including on YouTube, stuff like that. But data centers are deeply unpopular, and Trump is going out there acting like he loves data centers. He's the number one champion of data centers. The people in his cabinet suggesting if you don't like data centers, you're a Chinese plant. Like, it's just not good. Just very bad messaging right now. Trump is now going to have dinner, apparently, with Dario Amodei, the original effective altruist, the guy who runs Anthropic, who wants Anthropic to have a veto power over the Pentagon. If the Pentagon wants to use its technology and we want to use it to fight wars, then Dario Amodei would like to have a kill switch that he can use so that you can't use his technology to engage in war if Amodei doesn't like it. He literally has that opinion, and he's going to the White House. And this is the point that's going on here that I've got, is that there is a massive disconnect in terms of messaging about Americans who are feeling that they are getting squeezed right now and what's coming out of the White House and the Republican Party. And there needs to be a combination of selling the public on things that are going well and taking principled positions that let the people know that they are on their side. We're going up against this new group of people, these AI people, these tech oligarchs, who are usurping power at a very quick rate. And they're doing so without a message that I think appeals to virtually anyone. Bill Gates was out there, and whenever he speaks, it always makes you cringe, but he was talking about AI causing maybe a billion deaths. Cut 11, please.
1: Do you believe AI is powerful enough to end all of humanity?
2: AI is certainly powerful enough to drive events that, you know, cause a billion deaths. You know, so even though it's pretty hard to get to 100%, there's never been a weapon as powerful as the combination of people with ill intent using the latest AI tools. And it's great that there's this discussion with the industry, almost against their interest, admitting these things. The problem is that the rest of the world is either discounting this or just thinking of this as a competition.
0: One thing that's so striking to me about this is, why are we talking to Bill Gates right now? Like, he's all over the Epstein files. And you hear from so many people in the disaffected wing of the Republican Party, the conservative movement, as well as the whole Democrat establishment. You hear nonstop about how this is the guy who Donald Trump was the real problem in the Epstein files, even though Trump kicked Epstein out of Mar-a-Lago and never liked the guy. And then Bill Gates, who's all over the thing, to the point where his wife leaves him over this stuff, and we're getting his opinion on AI? Like, why are we doing this? How are they having both narratives? And for those of you who didn't see that, that was, you could probably recognize her voice, Kristen Welker from Meet the Press. But Meet the Press is NBC, right? So NBC. And then I heard this talked about nonstop on CNN. So the corporate media wants you to believe Trump's the problem with the Epstein files, and Bill Gates, the Epstein file guy, we're getting his take on stuff. He can just opine. Super creepy guy. He wants law enforcement and politicians now to monitor AI. Who are going to be the people going to do that? It's going to be the effective altruists. Those are the ones who are going to do it. Let's play cut 8, please, guys.
1: Anthropic CEO Dario Amodei recently called on AI companies to slow model development to try to mitigate risks. Do you think self-regulation is sufficient, or does it need to be accompanied by legislation
2: in Washington? No one thinks self-regulation is enough.
1: So there needs to be legislation passed in Washington.
2: Absolutely. You need law enforcement and the politicians to get into the discussion about what safeguards and monitoring look like. And that has to be a required thing. And it will be a little bit of overhead for the industry, but not a dramatic slowing of what they're doing.
0: Very cool. Okay, so he thinks that we need to have global governance, and who's going to be in charge of it? It's going to be the people Dario Amodei put forward, or literally his family members. So just warning you that we need to channel the people here, because the people don't like AI, and the people who stand to gain the most from AI are the ones who are calling for global governance, which is going to freeze out competition and is going to make it so that there's a massive swell of money that floods Democrat coffers and globalist politicians throughout the world, their coffers, because you're all going to get rich because they're all the ones who run these companies. That's the math. You guys get it, this audience, but we got to get the word out. Peter Thiel, an interesting take on AI of Palantir, but also a top Trump funder on this one world government concept. Play cut seven, please, guys.
3: In theory, you could slow it down if you had genuine, you know, deep cooperation across the whole world. But I think that would require like a, you know, one world government with real teeth, real force. And the sort of classical liberal part of me thinks that's almost, you know, that's a frying pan into fire. It's a cure that's worse than the disease. The Pope recently issued this AI encyclical, or, you know, I would characterize it as an anti-AI encyclical. And so, in effect, the Pope's encyclical was working for the Communist Party. I'm not saying he was an agent of the communists, but he was at least acting as a useful idiot for the CCP.
0: I think that's an interesting point, but I think that the point that I am most interested in is that acknowledging that the encroaching one world government, we're going to get the conversation with AI very similar to what we saw with climate change, where we're going to get calls for have one world government, where we're going to outsource our sovereignty. And Thiel, on a personal level, doesn't like it, but he knows it's coming, and he's waving that out there. So he identified something else in this conversation that I thought was really compelling, and this ties into a point I was making in the last segment. Can you play cut nine, please, gentlemen?
3: I think the two administrations kind of made opposite mistakes. You know, the first administration brought in all these people who couldn't agree, and it was just all this internal fighting. The second administration, had all these, they overcorrected for the mistake of the first term with all these loyalty tests. And you got sort of, an administration staffed by not very smart, but very loyal people. It reflected a way that things had reached a certain exhaustion on and certainly on the Republican side.
0: The first thing is, I don't know if he presumably wants Republicans to win. I think he does. I don't know why he's making these points, but it is a good point. And it's interesting to think about this, because the first Trump administration, you know, our role at Breitbart was we had to push back on a lot of what the administration's policies were, even though we were instrumental in getting Trump elected. But then when people came in who were pushing globalism, who were pushing soft on crime policies, who were putting Paul Ryan's healthcare reform in the front burner and immigration locking down the border on the back burner, we had to push against that stuff. And there was huge divisions within the administration and big turmoil. And then now there seems to be less division, but it does seem like there's a bit of an out of touch nature that I want to warn against. And I guess we're not going to have it in time, but Dan Scavino, who's the deputy White House chief of staff, who just seems like a great guy in general, and he's a great success story, and he's someone who came from, I think he was working one of Trump's golf courses that ended up being his social media guru. It's an amazing story, but he did put out a video, an AI video celebrating at the state dinner or something. And it's him popping champagne with his wife, and it looks like Eric Trump in the background, and maybe some sort of AI facsimile of Lara Trump, but I can't tell. And he's spraying champagne everywhere, and it's so off-putting. It's just very off-putting. And I don't say this to make this huge referendum on Dan Scavino, but I'm saying that this is a guy who's a genius at social media. Why not get the memo that, hey, guys, we need to get focused here. Americans are feeling the pain here at the grocery store and the gas pump. Like the champagne stuff, like it's not as funny as it was during a campaign when we're going up against Joe Biden, who's half dead. Like, it's not as funny as that. It's different now. We've got to lock in. We've got to make people feel like we feel their pain to some degree and be credible about it. Rachel Campos Duffy, who's a host at Fox, and again, another person everyone says is great. She co-hosts with my good friend, Charlie Hurt, who sings her praises constantly. So she's very bright and very fun. And married to Sean Duffy, who's been excellent to us at Breitbart. She put out a little vlog over the weekend of her time at the state dinner. She has a great time, and he's having a great time, and they're very charming, good looking, and I'm glad they're having fun. I'm glad they have nice lives. But is not the message when a lot of people are feeling the hurt right now. A lot of people are walking around disappointed in Trump's base, and we need those people to vote in November. And I'm not seeing anything that's rallying those people right now. What's going to rally those people? If the best thing I've got is the warning you about Hassan Piker that he could take over the party, warning about James Tallarico that he could take over the party. And I want to do that. Oh, let's play a couple cuts. I got a couple. I got to say, let's play some Pikers. Play cut 10, please.
4: We are the normal ones. It is less normal to constantly freak out about transgender people than it is to just let trans people live. Okay. Most people, partially because of Law and Order SVU, let's do a callback to that. Okay. Actually don't care about trans people existing in society. Okay. But on the internet, that's the only thing that the Republicans dial in on. And they make it seem like being transgender is abnormal. You know what's abnormal? Constantly worrying about children's genitals. That is the most weirdo freak of all time.
0: So that's the voice of the Democrat Party right now, that we're the weird ones because we don't want children to have chemical castration or physical castration. We're the weird ones. And he's Mamdani's buddy and Saeed's buddy. Let's play cut one. Here's Tallarico's pastor. Cut one, please.
5: It's very possible that Jesus rose from the dead. It's also possible the body was stolen. Maybe Jesus rose from the dead, but maybe not. Maybe the person I'm sitting next to is as close as I need to get. Symbols are not, religious symbols, if they're healthy, are not symbols of something that happened. They're symbols of the principles by which everything happens.
0: So maybe Jesus didn't rise from the dead. So that's where they're at right now. And so we got to get the word out. I don't feel like the word has gotten out, and we need to be narrowly focused on this. And I'm glad some of you guys are thriving and living your best life in D.C. and having a great time. But this is very high stakes here. We're going to have a miserable couple years heading into it, perhaps an even more miserable 4 years after that. If we don't get locked in right now, we got to. We'll be right back.
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9: 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We all learned it, or should have, in civics class. Congress makes the laws. The executive branch enforces them, and judges interpret them. But some federal judges in Minneapolis have forgotten it. Patrick Schiltz, until recently chief judge of Minnesota's federal district court, just gave a remarkable interview to the New York Times. Schiltz and other judges were critical of the Trump administration's immigration crackdown. And as cases poured in, the judges met, consulted, and developed templates for court orders. Consider that. Judges personally opposed to administration policy were coordinating their rulings on cases challenging it. Judges must rule against any president when the law requires it. But judges shouldn't become a coordinated opposition to policies just because they personally oppose them. That undermines faith in an impartial judiciary and in a fundamental safeguard of American government.
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11: 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It's gold, it's silver, other precious metals. And that's why I always recommend you work with Monetary Gold, because they're the best in the game as far as I can tell. These guys have 5-star rating with the Better Business Bureau. These guys have raves all online for what they do, and they will help you get educated on gold and why it is a match for you. I can just tell you it's a match for you and what you're doing, your portfolio. I want to talk to them about what they do, but also I want to talk about the news, about what's going on, how precious metals work into this. And we've got Matt Sullivan here today, who's the head of marketing for Monetary Gold. And Matt, I've been looking forward to this because this is a legitimately interesting topic to me, is that where precious metals fit in a super dynamic economy where, you know, a third of shipping gets cut in the Strait of Hormuz, and all of a sudden the whole world is in chaos. And that leaves people rightly insecure about what's going on. So I want to start with watching gold. It was bouncing around. It was in the middle 4,300s, and then it went a huge run. It got about 5,600 in January, mm-hmm. and then did not have a great summer. So where are we at now? Is this the time to buy the dip? Or do you want to wait for a calmer stretch? Where are we?
12: I mean, something very important to know about gold is it moves all over the place. Like you said, beginning of the year and in 2025, we went on a major run up. Then spring, summer hit, started to fall down. There is no right or wrong time to buy gold if gold is the right question, right asset for you. You know, gold is all about personal choice, it's all about personal freedom. It's about, you know, individuals and their own needs. So one of the biggest things I would say about gold is it's fine to watch it when it's low. It's great to watch it when it's high. You know, gold is meant to be a long-term hold, not a short-term, call it get rich quick scheme, right? Gold is meant to be something that you have in your portfolio for quite a while. But getting back to it, you know, there are a lot of deciding factors with gold. You know, gold's affected by the economy overall, the Fed, the stock prices, what's happening in a geopolitical sense, like you said, oil in the Strait of Hormuz, all that kind of goes into gold. So I really think the important thing to understand is there is no magic time to buy gold, as opposed to some people would say, like, oh, this stock is hot or this bond is selling right now at this point. Gold doesn't really play by those rules. Gold is its independent own thing, and it's physical, it's tangible, all the right things.
11: All right, so here's the big question, Matt. What are you telling people to do? What is the bottom line? Are you saying people should get out of stocks, put everything into gold? Or are you telling people we need a more broad diversification strategy? What is it? What is the message?
12: I mean, really, the message is what are you feeling right now? What is your gut telling you? What are the politics that you follow telling you? What is it? What is your opinion on the situation? Because if you're thinking about gold already, you obviously have questions and there may even be an interest there. So again, not a financial advisor, but what I am is a father. I'm a brother. I'm a husband. I'm all of that, right? And my personal financial future is dependent on a lot of these factors. So my choice is what I make, mine alone. No one's really going to tell me what to do. And no one could tell you what to do, right? Especially a gold IRA company. But to me, the biggest decision is, if you really are interested in gold, this isn't a wait and see what happens next. It's not a wait for a magic number of $7,000 per ounce of gold, $20,000. It doesn't matter, right? Gold is meant to be a hedge. It is meant to be a diversification point. It's not something that I would say go throw your entire 401k into, because that's, again, going back to the adage of don't put all of your eggs in one basket. But if it does make sense for you, and for your financial future, and for where you want to see yourself in, say, 5, 10, 20, 30 years from now, I would advise you, you know, look at it maybe a little bit harder. There is, like I said before, there is no wrong time to buy gold. There is no right time to buy gold. It's all about personal choice, the benefits that you see, and what you think that will happen to your future.
11: 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You're going to arm you with a lot of information about money and how it's working in our modern times. It's changing by the minute, and you do want to have partners in the space, and that's why Monetary Gold is here. They're here for you guys. Matt, anything else for the audience today?
12: No, like you said, Alex, you know, if you do are interested in gold IRAs, you know, I would just advise, you know, do your homework, do your research, understand what you're getting to, and most importantly, ask questions. 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
11: Amen to all that. 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
15: With SRN News, I'm Bob Agnew in Washington. President Trump says he believes talks will continue with Iran this week after he turned down a ceasefire offer. In a phone interview with Axios, the president said Iran wants to make a deal, but it's not a deal he wants to make. The president added that it's a deal they would have maybe agreed to a year ago, but he says Iran overplayed its hand. An investigation is underway into a suspected terrorist plot targeting a British airbase used by the U.S. military. NBA's Ralph Sanchez reported that the UK police say they arrested 5 men yesterday.
20: Authorities have released few details about the suspects or their possible motives, but Iran has threatened the base in the past, in July calling it a legitimate target, the president suggesting the suspects were under surveillance.
21: We had them under view for a long time and we got them.
15: The 5 men are being held on suspicion of terrorism and explosive charges. Prime Minister Andy Burnham said counterterrorism police are leading the investigation and working to establish the full facts of the case. Also at SRNnews.com, here is latest now with health news.
22: It's the time of year for asthma flare-ups with the transition from summer into fall. Dr. Megan Conroy at the Ohio State University Wexner Medical Center says changes in temperature, humidity, and pollens really have an impact on airway inflammation, and that's the driver of asthma.
23: We also see increase in circulation of respiratory viruses, so the common cold virus, and others that start to circulate in the fall. These are the most common causes of asthma flares. We also see increase in pollens like ragweed.
22: She recommends people take all medications as prescribed, no matter how frequently symptoms of asthma occur, and have a rescue inhaler on hand.
15: And that is Scott Pringle reporting. It's been slow going on Wall Street. The Dow Jones Industrial Average right now down by 343 points. This is SRN News.
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30: And we did not reciprocate.
32: Yeah.
30: We killed him. 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
30: Yes, we just do it. 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
2: 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A look at America's founding principles and the leaders who shaped our nation.
3: Ronald Reagan understood that freedom sometimes requires more than quiet diplomacy. It requires moral clarity. On June 12, 1987, standing before the Brandenburg Gate in a divided Berlin, Reagan issued a direct challenge to Soviet leader Mikhail Gorbachev. Mr. Gorbachev, tear down this wall. The Berlin Wall was more than concrete and barbed wire. It represented a system that restricted movement, divided families, and denied millions the freedoms Americans often take for granted. Reagan refused to treat that division as permanent. He understood that free nations must be willing to identify the difference between liberty and oppression, and have the courage to say so. 2 years later, the Berlin Wall fell. Freedom survives when people refuse to accept tyranny as inevitable. So when freedom is challenged today, will we have the courage to defend it with the same clarity?
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5: America to me means my father was right. Hard work wins. You get out of life what you put into it. 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How you deal with those bad things will tell your mother and me if we raised a man. 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
7: This afternoon, expect partly sunny skies, making it a pleasant day with a high of 87. Tonight will be partly cloudy with a low of 74. Tomorrow will bring a mix of sun and clouds with the possibility of a thunderstorm in some areas. In the afternoon, highs will reach 87. Tomorrow night, skies will become partly cloudy with a low of 74. That's your AccuWeather forecast. I'm meteorologist Joe Lundberg for AM 860, The Answer.
4: Fighting for free speech, Western civilization, and delivering common sense for the American people. Ladies and gentlemen, here's Scott Jennings.
8: All right, what is the latest on Iran? Will there be a deal before the midterms? Unlikely, because Trump doesn't need one. I'll explain in just a few seconds. The United States and China have announced a major round of reciprocal tariff cuts following President Trump's summit with Chinese President Xi Jinping. China will lower tariffs on a range of American agricultural products, they say. And coming up, he's young and he's fearless, and he is mounting a bid to become next chairman of the House Oversight Committee, Texas Congressman Brandon Gill, joining us at the bottom of the hour to discuss news and politics of the day. Here on Monday, September the 28th, this is Scott Jennings reporting for Salem and coming to you live from a beautiful Louisville, Kentucky. On this day, 1941, Ted Williams completed one of the greatest hitting seasons in baseball history. The 23-year-old Boston Red Sox star entered the final day of the season with a batting average of 399.5. Now, that rounds up to 400. Now, Williams could have protected that number by sitting out Boston's season-ending doubleheader against Philadelphia, but Williams wanted no part of that. He wanted to play, and he put baseball history on the line, and then he delivered. Williams went 4-for-5 in the first game, including his 37th home run of the season, and then 2-for-3 in the second game. 6 hits and 8 at-bats on the last day of the season, raising his final batting average to .406, the last MLB player to hit better than 400. Now jump ahead to September 28th, 1960. Two wars and 19 years later. Oh, Ted Williams, you might recall, lost 5 full seasons in service to his country. But the young hitter was back in Boston, 42 years old now, playing what would be his last game at Fenway Park. And in the 8th inning, the splendid splinter Walk to the plate one last time. Cut one. Okay, well, I'm told we don't have it, but if we had it, I can assure you it would have been amazing audio of Kurt Gowdy. Kurt Gowdy giving the play-by-play of what happened in Ted Williams' final at-bat at Fenway Park, which was a home run. A home run in your last at-bat. Pretty cool end of the story. The fans called for him to come back out, but Ted Williams wouldn't do it. No curtain call, no tip of the cap. Just one more day at the ballpark for maybe the greatest hitter of all time. And all of it happened for Ted Williams on September the 28th. First in 1941, and then again in 1960. On to the news now. The Major League Baseball season did end on Sunday, and the playoffs begin Tuesday with four wild card series. The Tampa Bay Rays are the top seed in the American League. The Milwaukee Brewers hold the top slot in the National League, and among Tuesday's matchups, Red Sox versus the Yankees. British police arrested five men Sunday near the Air Base Fairford in England, and that base is used by U.S. bombers in strikes on Iran. Officers moved in after a tip about three suspicious vans heading toward the base. The men were in custody, but apparently, according to late-breaking news, are being released on bail. Investigators are examining a possible Iranian connection. President Trump says the suspects were looking to do big damage to the airbase there. Disaster averted, but we'll see what happens to these suspects now that it looks like they may be getting out of jail, at least temporarily. Let me address the situation in Iran for a moment, if I might. As you know, for weeks, I've been telling you that we have won this war. It's been evident to me for some time, and now it is evident to the world. The Iranian regime has lost control of the Strait of Hormuz, and therefore, they've lost the war. Donald Trump doesn't need to make any deals with the Iranians right now. Now, this may sound strange if you filled up your truck lately. Oil is expensive. Diesel is painfully expensive. But Iran's plan was never merely to make oil expensive. Its plan was to hold the world hostage, choke off a waterway vital to global energy, and inflict so much economic pain that America would have to deal on Tehran's terms and use the strait to rescue a regime under enormous pressure. But that strategy has failed. Admiral Brad Cooper and the remarkable men and women of U.S. Central Command have won the Battle of Hormuz. In a recent operational update, Cooper said U.S. forces had helped protect more than 2,000 commercial vessel transits and more than 1 billion barrels of crude had passed through the strait over the last couple of months. Oil, gas, and cargo shipments over a recent two-week period have reached their highest volume in 6 months. The primary transit lanes in the strait have been cleared of mines. Here is the strategic point. The regime in Iran does not control the strait. It can no longer dictate that the rest of the world's oil stops moving until America pays its price. Those days are over, no matter how many Senate Democrats and their pundits gaslight you about all this on cable news. We've won, and Iran has lost, despite the American left's cheerleading for the Iranian regime. And the independent shipping numbers back up the direction of travel. Reuters reports that crude exports from key Middle Eastern producers are on pace to reach nearly 13 billion barrels a day in September, the highest level since the war began. Roughly 7.4 million barrels are expected to move through Hormuz itself. So the next time you hear a dumb person on TV say the Strait of Hormuz is closed, please understand they're a moron and they are only on television for the purpose of making you dumber. Iran has not exported a drop of oil since mid-July. Since the United States restored its blockade, no fresh Iranian crude has successfully crossed the U.S. Navy on its way to China, which is Tehran's main oil customer. Iran can sell oil that it already stored on tankers beyond the blockade, but that inventory is a quickly diminishing lifeline. Now, here's where I think the United States made one strategic mistake. We paused the blockade during a diplomatic opening in June. Iran used that opening to move roughly 80 million barrels of oil and other petroleum products. That bought the regime time, and it got them billions of dollars worth of exports.

0: outcome that we can deny it. Trump was right to refuse that deal. Now let's answer the question Americans will rightly ask. If we're winning, why am I still paying so much for gas and diesel? Because moving crude oil is only half the job. Refineries must turn it into usable fuel. Ukrainian strikes have damaged Russian refineries. Russia has restricted diesel exports, and the war has disrupted Middle Eastern refining and fuel shipments. The International Energy Agency says refineries around the world are stretched close to capacity. So the truth is we have an international refining problem. And here at home, we've spent decades making it worse. California, for instance, had 21 operable refineries in 2006 and only 12 at the start of this year. A Los Angeles area refinery stopped processing crude last year. Valero finished idling its Benicia refinery this April. We should be building the capacity to make the fuel that our economy needs, not becoming more dependent on imports when the world is at war. Democrats who are complaining the loudest about fuel prices today have spent years creating the conditions to drive them ever higher. So yes, I know you're feeling the pain of high gas prices. What we need to do is address the refining bottleneck. But high fuel prices does not mean that Iran holds a winning hand. Their military and nuclear facilities have suffered damage. They couldn't make a nuclear weapon if they wanted to, and I'm sure they do. They can't wage war against us or anyone else. Their Navy and Air Force are totally destroyed. Their economy is on the brink of collapse, and Iran's best bargaining chip is gone thanks to the U.S. Navy. So, President Trump, my advice, stay the course. Intensify the pressure. Keep the strait open. You've won this war, and the Democrats are going to have egg on their face after all of their Iranian cheerleading. 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A three-week supply is $17.76. More news when we come back. It's Scott Jennings on Salem. Stay with us.
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10: Monday, September the 28th. Common sense for the American people. Coming up, the governor of Arkansas, Sarah Huckabee Sanders, has a new television ad out for her campaign for re-election. I'm going to play it for you. It's generating a little bit of debate online. My reaction was positive. Some other conservatives have negatively reacted. I think Sarah's on the right track. I'm going to play it for you. You can draw your own conclusions in just a moment. But first, a word from our friends at AARP. Here's the word. If you are like me, and I guess you are, you're an American citizen out there listening to this show and working and paying your taxes, you have been paying into Social Security your entire whole working life. It's your money. You earned it. However, special interest groups in Washington are pushing cuts to Social Security, and Americans are depending on it now more than ever. That's why AARP is depending on you to help them fight the cuts and protect your money. You agree that Social Security should be protected? Pledge today to do that at aarp.org/we earned it. aarp.org/we earned it. I encourage you to check out their campaign. All right, what is Sarah Sanders doing down in Arkansas? She is taking aim at government benefits for able-bodied adults who choose not to work. You remember last summer, this was a big debate in the Big Beautiful Bill. Work requirements. You want welfare, you're going to have to work or try to work. So Governor Sanders is pushing this idea, this welfare to work requirement in her campaign advertising. She says young, healthy adults getting government assistance should be working, going to school, or volunteering. I want you to listen to this ad. Hold on. Before we play the ad, Hollywood Sean, can you assure me that if I tell you to play the ad, it will play? You do? 100%? 100%. Because you realize our our personal and professional relationship is on the line right now. Because if I call for it and it doesn't play, we got a real problem. Okay, we're going to call for it. Here's the ad. Cut to.
11: Yeah. Oh, you want some of this? Come on.
12: Meet Brad. Brad has turned relaxing into a full-time profession. But you actually work hard. You pay taxes to cover welfare for guys like Brad who just choose not to work.
11: Whoa.
12: That's why I launched a welfare to work requirement.
11: Almost there.
12: Now, more Arkansans are working than ever before.
11: Whoa.
12: Even Brad.
10: So the ad depicts Brad, a ne'er-do-well, game playing, whatever, sitting on his couch, presumably in his mother's basement, playing games instead of working. Now, my reaction to this was that it's going to work because Republicans have always preached the idea that we're generous and we believe in the social safety net and we're not opposed to welfare benefits, but we don't want to do it for people who choose not to work. Able-bodied adults. And the idea here is, if you're going to get government assistance, you should be working or trying to work, you should be going to school, or you should be volunteering. And I'll take it a step further, because a lot of Republicans believe this too. If you're taking care of a family member, if you're taking care of children, if you're a caretaker within your own family, that's fine too. So we have this generous idea that you could be doing a range of things, but if you're able-bodied and you're doing none of that, you should not get government assistance. You should not sit around and collect welfare while the rest of us get up and go to work every day and pay our taxes and pay for you. It seems relatively non-controversial to me. Some people online, though, are complaining. They're saying Sarah Sanders is insulting a key Republican constituency group. In the ad, if you didn't see the video feed, the guy that is playing the video games is a young white male. So some people are mad that Sarah Sanders is insulting young white males. I see it differently. I think she's insulting people who are able-bodied adults who choose not to work. This is not about race. This is about people who get up and go to work every day and pay their taxes and do everything we tell them to do versus people who are able-bodied and aren't working, aren't trying to work, aren't going to school, aren't volunteering, and aren't taking care of anybody in their family. I reject the criticism. Governor Sanders, you're on the right track. More after this with Brandon Gill. Stay with us on the Scott Jennings Show.
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17: With SRN News, I'm Bob Agnew in Washington. President Trump says Iran wants to make a deal, but it's not one he's willing to accept at this point. The president said the deal they've proposed would have been good a year ago, but now they have overplayed their hand. The nor'easter that took aim at the East Coast is not gone yet. The worst is over, with heavy rain and strong winds leaving coastal flooding, downed trees, and power outages from the Outer Banks to New England. Title IX protections for trans students are being rolled back. Today, Education Secretary Linda McMahon rescinded the Biden administration's interpretation of the Title IX laws to include the transgendered. This eliminates gender identity now as a protected class. The administration says by eliminating it will help to protect women in their own sports. On Wall Street, the Dow Jones Industrial Average is struggling. It's down by about 232 points. More at srnnews.com.
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26: This afternoon, expect partly sunny skies and pleasant conditions with a high temperature of 87. Tonight will bring partly cloudy skies with a low around 74. Tomorrow, anticipate a mix of sun and clouds with the possibility of a thunderstorm in some areas. During the afternoon, the high will reach 87. Tomorrow night, the skies will gradually clear to become partly cloudy with a low of 74. That's your AccuWeather forecast. I'm meteorologist Joe Lundberg for AM 860, The Answer.
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10: Monday, September the 28th, Common Sense for the American People. Scott Jennings, broadcasting from Louisville, Kentucky today. We welcome back to the show Congressman Brandon Gill of Texas. Brandon, come on back in here, and before you say hello, I'm just going to tell the people what's going to happen. This man's going to be the next chairman of the House Oversight Committee, and he deserves it. Your performance so far in Congress in calmly picking apart these libs in these committees has been nothing short of brilliant. And this job, in some ways, is a public-facing job. The American people need to know what's going on, and this oversight committee is one of the best places to find out and put the sunshine on Washington. I can't think of anybody better to do it than you. So let's start there, Brandon. Welcome back in, and how's the campaign for that going?
0: Thanks for having me. That's very kind of you. I mean, listen, the Oversight Committee is, for a lot of Americans, that's what they see Congress working on. It's unique relative to most other committees in that it has subpoena authority, meaning that we can drag people before Congress and we can make them answer for what they're doing with America's, with our tax dollars, make them answer for how they're abusing the American people in other ways, trampling on their constitutional rights. And I think that that's an opportunity that we ought to use whenever we have these congressional hearings. And by the way, the purpose of a congressional hearing is not just good theater. It's not just to get a viral video clip. It's to change policy, to either help out the administration and some of the great work that they're doing politically, or separately, to actually build up political support so that we can get good legislation passed in the House, or it's to hold people accountable with that subpoena authority where we can get more documents and information in addition to witness testimony and congressional hearings. So there's a lot of functionality of that, and that's the work that I hope to continue doing. James Comer, the current chairman of that committee, has done a phenomenal job over the past 6 years leading Republicans, and I want to continue the good work that he's doing.
10: Brandon Gill, Congressman from Texas, our special guest conversation this hour on the Scott Jennings Show. Congressman, I want to continue the conversation I started with the audience just a few minutes ago, and I want to get you engaged in it. And it has to do with the Republican Party position about requiring people to try to work if they're going to be on welfare. We're targeting able-bodied adults here who are choosing not to work, aren't volunteering, aren't going to school, but are just literally sitting in a basement playing video games, as depicted in this ad being run by Sarah Sanders, governor of Arkansas, in her reelection campaign. Let's play that and get your reaction. Cut two.
11: Yeah. Oh, you want some of this? Get that. Come on.
12: Meet Brad. Brad has turned relaxing into a full-time profession. But you actually work hard. You pay taxes to cover welfare for guys like Brad who just choose not to work.
1: Whoa.
12: That's why I launched a welfare to work requirement.
1: Almost there.
12: Now, more Arkansans are working than ever before.
1: Whoa.
12: Even Brad.
10: This takes us back, Congressman, to the debate that was had in Congress last summer about work requirements that were included in the Big Beautiful Bill. How does that ad strike you? And give us your vision of the Republican position on this.
0: Well, what I think is most interesting is that welfare requirements are something that even Democrats 20 or 30 years ago supported. I mean, Bill Clinton put in some of the first modest work requirements in welfare reform back in the 90s. This is something that's incredibly popular with most Americans. You work hard, you pay taxes, and you want to make sure that that taxes is supporting things, that money is supporting causes and programs that benefit you, that it's building roads and bridges and funding our military and working for legitimate causes, not for somebody who wants to use welfare as a means of living without seeking work, without trying to do anything productive. And I think that that's what the arguments that's being made here. And that's something that conservatives have talked about for a really, really long time, that welfare state dependency is corrosive not only to our economic prospects, but is corrosive to the soul for the recipient. We want people to climb the ladder, get off welfare, and be self-sufficient.
10: I remember when this debate was going on last summer, and I was told time and again on CNN, you'll regret these work requirements, Jennings. The Republicans are going to regret this. We're going to run on this in the midterms. I don't see any Democrats running on this because I think they know what you said is true. Requiring people to try to work if they're going to get welfare is actually popular. And I think we should explain to the audience what the Republican position is. If you're an able-bodied adult in the Big Beautiful Bill, enrollees in Medicaid must complete at least 80 hours per month, that's about 20 hours per week, of paid work, self-employment, participation in work training, half-time enrollment in an educational or technical program, or unpaid community service through a structured organization, And exemptions for pregnant women, certain primary caregivers or parents of young children, and individuals determined to be medically frail or disabled. Basically, the pure targeting here was on able-bodied adults who are literally doing nothing else. And for that, Republicans were savaged as draconian last summer. But this is purely an 80-20 issue. I promise you. Maybe better, Brandon. Well, maybe better than 80-20, don't you think?
0: 100%. I mean, most Americans believe that they shouldn't be forced to pay for somebody to do nothing. And to your point, you have to be either working or seeking work. 20 hours a week is a very low bar. And there's a variety of ways that you can meet that criteria, including, as you said, community service. You can volunteer at your local church for 20 hours a week. I mean, this is not hard. And that is such a basic, I mean, just such a low bar to attain in order to access welfare benefits. I mean, this is about as common sense as it gets. In other words, what we're saying is we want you to be self-sufficient. We want you to at least be on a path towards self-sufficiency, and we don't want to force hardworking American taxpayers to pay for somebody to sit on their couch and do nothing all day. That's not fair to the American taxpayer. It's not beneficial to this country. And again, it's just basic common sense.
10: Talking to Brandon Gill, the great congressman from Texas. I think, Brandon, this ties into another issue that I think Republican campaigns ought to really consider using this October, and that is this public charge rule. So the Trump administration has installed a rule that says, and it's already part of law. This has been part of U.S. law for a long time, but it says if you are coming here as an immigrant and you're going to immediately go on welfare, you can be denied a visa or a green card. So, great idea. I think most people would agree with that. Yep. 22 Democrat-led states and a whole bunch of other Democrat-led cities and other Democrat actors are suing the Trump administration to try to throw that rule out so we can continue to take recently arrived immigrant populations and put them immediately on welfare. So you have Democrats fighting to put immigrants on welfare. You have Democrats fighting to keep people on welfare who refuse to work. And meanwhile, the American people, the American taxpayer, the American worker, they're holding the bag. I think this is a sleeper issue, possibly, Brandon, in some of these campaigns. What do you think?
0: Oh, yeah. This is, again, it's basic common sense. You know, the purpose of our immigration system is to benefit the American people. That's why it exists. And you don't benefit the American people by bringing foreigners into our country and then allowing them to access a slew of welfare benefits. In other words, bringing people in so that the current American people can subsidize their lifestyle. That's not fair to our people. That doesn't make our country stronger in any meaningful way. I think if you ask any American, just find some random American on the street, and if you ask them, do you believe that foreigners from all over the world should be able to immigrate into the United States and then get free housing and free health care and free schooling and free food and other types of public assistance, almost every single person would say, no, that's not fair. That doesn't benefit us. Why in the world would we ever allow this? And the fact that Democrats are going all in to promote the massive importation of people into the country for the purpose of getting them on welfare, I think is insane. And again, that may be a 90-10 issue for us here.
10: Talking to Brandon Gill from Texas, congressman, planning to be, and I hope will be, the next chairman of the House Oversight Committee in the next go-around here. Congressman, we have the midterms coming. There are a lot of Republicans freaking out there. A lot of punditry is focused on the freak-out. You've called this election the mainstream versus the extreme. What do Republicans need to do over the next 40 days, however many days that are left, to outkick their historical coverage here and beat back some of this polling that I think is actually being generated to suppress Republican turnout?
0: I think that's probably right. And we've got to make sure that our side recognizes not only what the stakes are, but then does the work to make sure that we'll be in a strong position in November. That means talking to your friends and your community members and your church members and making sure that they get out to vote and they get their family and their friends out to vote. That if you can support Republican candidates, that you're doing that financially. But the core message here is that you've got a Democrat Party who's running on a platform explicitly. This is not political hyperbole from conservatives. They are explicitly running on a platform of tearing America's constitutional foundations apart, abolishing the Senate, abolishing the presidency, abolishing the Supreme Court. They've talked for a long time about if they do get power, they want to make D.C. The 51st state, which of course means two more Democrat senators. Then it's Puerto Rico. Then it's packing the Supreme Court if they can't abolish it. I mean, you're talking about fundamentally transforming the United States. And that's before we even talk about insane policies like open borders and defunding local police departments and transing toddlers and everything else that they've spent the last 6 years talking about. And then on the other side of the aisle, you have Republicans who are just the party of basic decency and common sense, who say on a core level, we love this country. We want America to survive. We want to conserve America. That's why we're conservatives. We want to preserve it so that our kids and grandkids can inherit it. We believe in strong borders. We believe in American sovereignty. We believe in law and order. We want your local police department. We actually like your local police departments. We think sheriffs and cops are good things for local communities. And we want to make sure that this system of government that we have that's been so great for the American people survives. And I think given that choice, most Americans are going to be with Republicans. But we've got to make sure that that message gets out there because Democrats are doing everything they can to obfuscate the insane beliefs that they have.
10: That's Brandon Gill, congressman from Texas. The Republican Party has its eye on you, Brandon Gill. We appreciate your service. And we take a break. More news after this. It's Scott Jennings on Salem.
16: Just hearing the word IRS can make people break out in a cold sweat. No one wants to deal with the IRS, and now you don't have to. 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
27: Ronald Reagan understood that freedom sometimes requires more than quiet diplomacy. It requires moral clarity. On June 12, 1987, standing before the Brandenburg Gate in a divided Berlin, Reagan issued a direct challenge to Soviet leader Mikhail Gorbachev. "Mr. Gorbachev, tear down this wall." The Berlin Wall was more than concrete and barbed wire. It represented a system that restricted movement, divided families, and denied millions the freedoms Americans often take for granted. Reagan refused to treat that division as permanent. He understood that free nations must be willing to identify the difference between liberty and oppression, and have the courage to say so. 2 years later, the Berlin Wall fell. Freedom survives when people refuse to accept tyranny as inevitable. So when freedom is challenged today, will we have the courage to defend it with the same clarity?
8: Fighting the left with the best weapon we have, common sense. This is the Scott Jennings Show.
10: Monday, September 28th. Well, I like that Brandon Gill. He's good. I mean, he's a freshman. And I look around the congressional landscape, I don't see anybody holding the libs accountable any better than Brandon Gill. He'd be a terrific chairman for the House Oversight Committee. Jamie Comer, my friend here from Kentucky, has done a great job, and he's highly likely to be running for governor in 2027. Brandon Gill is the right choice for this. Not that there wouldn't be other good choices. It's a big conference. There's a lot of Republicans. I'm just watching Brandon Gill's performance. Go, if you haven't followed Brandon Gill, go on YouTube. Go on your, wherever you get your videos served to you. Type in Brandon Gill hearing, and you will find myriad clips of this guy methodically and calmly just taking apart some nonsense. But you need that sort of aggressiveness. It's calm. It's methodical. He asks the right questions. He gets to the heart of the matter. So you're not engaging in the left's hysterics. You're engaging in a conservative's rational, logical thinking. That's what Brandon Gill does. And when you see him take these witnesses on, just puts on display how crazy they have gone and how common sense the right has become. I'm looking at a picture, by the way. This is breaking news into the Scott Jennings Show. I'm looking at a picture. This was posted on the X platform by Senator Matt Harrington, who is the assistant Senate Republican leader up in the Maine State Senate. And he posts a photo with this caption. "I was sent this photo of Senator Collins's," at Susan Collins, "Biddeford office this morning. What has this world come to? This is disgusting, disappointing, and it's not the Maine I grew up in do better." The photo is a picture of the front door of Collins' Biddeford office, and it's spray painted in red. On the left, it says Trump, and on the right, it says whore. Trump, whore. "I regret to inform you, dear listeners, that the tolerant American left is at it again. The tolerant and nonviolent American left is at it again." Susan Collins has been the most bipartisan, down-the-middle United States senator in Washington. Sometimes she votes with Trump, sometimes she votes against him. When a Democrat was in office, sometimes she voted with them, sometimes she voted against them. Bipartisan. If it's been good for Maine, Susan Collins has tried to do it. But she is a registered Republican, probably the most moderate or liberal or whatever you want to call it Republican in Washington. Probably fitting for Maine. And for that, she gets to go to her office today and see in red spray paint, Trump whore. Why is there so much rage and violence in the heart of the American left? These were the people of tolerance. These were the people of nonviolence. But you see images like this, and then you hear what their candidates say. This character, El Sayed, up in Michigan. I feel like all the time I'm seeing clips from him where his language is violent. What was he saying the other day about Bill Maher, actually? Oh, yes, here it is. Abdul El Sayed says he would go on Bill Maher's show despite the, quote, terrible things Bill Maher has said about people like me. He continues. This is El Sayed. I want to give people the image of watching him get his rear end, but he used an expletive. I want to give people the image of watching him get his rear end whooped on his own show by a guy who prays like I do. Always with the violence, this guy. The left has become so violent. We heard all the words and postings from the American left after Charlie was assassinated. They cheered it on, and on the anniversary of it, they cheered it on again. You have candidates making violent statements about a guy. Bill Maher, he's a talk show host, a comedian. I want to whoop his you-know-what. We got spray painting, nasty language on an office in Maine. Radicals, folks. Anti-American radicals. More news after this. Stay with us. 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
20: With SRN News, I'm Bob Agnew in Washington. President Trump is criticizing what he calls fake polls. Here's correspondent Laura Winters.
22: President Trump with a Truth Social post about recent GOP polls that indicate Republicans will lose the midterm elections. He applauds the president of the Heritage Foundation discussing the damage fake polls can do in terms of voter turnout in a segment on Fox News. The president saying, I'll be out there spending money and helping every one of them get elected. I won most of these places, often by a landslide. MAGA, pretend I am on the ballot. Don't let them open your borders and allow crime to again flourish. Keep America great. Laura Winters reporting.
20: Florida Governor Ron DeSantis has issued a temporary stay of execution for a 74-year-old Florida death row inmate.
23: Mr. Thompson is an elderly man who is incredibly physically ill. He was discharged from the hospital the day before the governor signed his death warrant.
20: That's anti-execution advocate Grace Hanna. She says that the man should not be put to death. He is scheduled to be executed for the kidnapping and sexual assault of a woman back in 1976. Eight counties in New Jersey remain under a state of emergency as crews continue to restore power after a powerful nor'easter.
24: The storm caused street flooding in numerous communities along the Jersey Shore. There were voluntary evacuations in Manasquan, where this guy says it was a close call.
25: Oh, this is the worst. This one was the worst for us. Another foot or two higher, it would have been in the house.
24: First responders dealt with home and vehicle water rescues in Seabright, and significant beach erosions being reported in the Brigantine area. Governor Mikey Sherrill says NJDEP crews will be inspecting the beaches.
26: We will start fixing what we can and submit an application for federal assistance, if appropriate.
24: There are school districts either closed or with delayed openings today. In New Jersey, I'm Scott Pringle.
20: On Wall Street, the Dow is down 240 points, the Nasdaq off by 158. This is SRN News.
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32: 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And as part of the agreement, Meta says new protections are coming, including teen time limits, school hour notification changes, and overnight restrictions. Honestly, it's a step in the right direction, but mom and dad, no settlement can replace you. 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
7: This afternoon, expect partly sunny skies, making it a nice day with a high of 87. Tonight will be partly cloudy with a low of 74. Tomorrow, anticipate a mix of sun and clouds with a chance of a thunderstorm in some areas during the afternoon, reaching a high of 87. Tomorrow night will gradually become partly cloudy with a low of 74. That's your AccuWeather forecast. I'm meteorologist Joe Lundberg for AM 860, The Answer.
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10: All right, quick check of the headlines here on Monday, September the 28th. Coming up this hour, a major announcement expected from President Trump. He is expected to unveil plans for a massive $15 billion steel plant in Iowa. White House says it'll be the largest steel plant in American history. Project expected to create over 1,700 permanent jobs, thousands of construction jobs as well. Again, the president is planning to make this announcement from the Oval Office. We've got our eye on it, and as soon as the president gets to that, we are going to bring that news to you. Also today, out of the administration, they've released new fuel economy standards that relax federal requirements for cars and light trucks. That's timely, because the announcement comes, of course, amid the Iran conflict, which has put some pressure on oil and fuel prices. And Congress continues consideration of the Protect College Sports Act. This is an effort to create a national framework for the future of college athletics. One of the most prominent voices supporting that effort is with us today, longtime university leader Gordon Gee, who's spent decades at the highest levels of college education and athletics, and he is the current president emeritus of West Virginia University. Gordon, welcome into the Scott Jennings Show.
9: Oh, thank you, Scott, and I'm honored to be here with you, I can assure you.
10: Well, it's good to see you again. You know, you may not remember this, but we met years ago in Columbus, Ohio, like 2012, when I was working for a Mitt Romney over there, and I followed your career for a long time, and you've got had one of the most respected careers in higher education. And now you are here with a voice about the need to save college athletics. If they don't do this, how close is college athletics to a breaking point if Congress does nothing here, sir?
9: Well, I think that this is an existential crisis we face. And the reason I got involved is, of course, I was very involved in the college football playoff, you know, and of course, I've been president of five different institutions, all of whom had had great athletic programs. But for me, it's kind of an organic issue. It's about the unique nature of the American academic environment. It's about the opportunity for students to perform very well, whether they be oboe players or whether they be football players. It is about creating that kind of an environment which is uniquely American and uniquely part of our higher education system.
10: So we're talking about the Protect College Sports Act in the Senate right now. It's supposed to bring order to this, you know, wild, wild west of NIL and transfers and recruiting. They have, I think, some different ideas about what the bill should look like over in the House. So I know you're heavily involved in this. First of all, talk to us about the Senate bill, and then maybe give us a little perspective on the conversations that are going on between the two chambers, if you can.
9: Yes. First of all, Senator Cruz and Senator Cantwell have done a marvelous job. This is a very much a bipartisan effort, as you've seen. Up to this point, including cloture, they're running at about 75 votes, which is quite remarkable given the divisions that we have in our nation. And the reason for it is that I believe that both senators and all of those engaged understand that we really do face a very serious issue. The NCAA and the Congress has lost court cases. We probably got way over our skis, but now we have to try to bring some structure back into college athletics. And so that's what we're doing. What it does is it still supports paying of players. It supports, obviously, protecting the players, which we think is very important. It establishes clear rules. Right now, we have no rules. And it's going to stop the tampering and chaos. And at the same time, for me, as a university president, it preserves the traditions that make college sports what we know and love. I was joking with someone the other day that, you know, I've never been able to get 110,000 people to show up to a chemistry lecture, but they do show up to a football game, and it's a way for us to tell our story. It's a unique part of the American higher education system. You know, Scott, I'm 5'5" and 140 pounds. Obviously, I've never played football or anything else in my life, but I do know that as a university president for 45 years, that the athletic programs have allowed me to really make a difference in terms of the academic environment for our universities.
10: Talk to me about a school like West Virginia. What happens to a school mm-hmm. like West Virginia if college sports is just allowed to continue to be an arms race among the wealthiest programs? I assume you think it, there'll be a few schools that can compete and everybody else will be pushed off to the side.
9: You know,
10: right?
9: I'm not certain any schools can compete. I think that even the most wealthy schools will have problems. What is happening, of course, is the fact that every dollar that's going into NIL, every dollar that is going into increasing this commitment to college athletics, in many ways is coming out of the academic programs. There's only so many dollars available, and that is, of course, what is happening now with the PCSA. If we, with antitrust protection, then we can negotiate as one rather than negotiating against each other, the SEC versus the Big Ten versus the Big 12, et cetera, and so we can increase our revenue. Scott, one of the interesting things is college athletics is the most watched programs on television. Yet we rank fifth in terms of revenue generation. The NBA, which has nowhere near the eyeballs on the television, they earn a lot more than college athletics. So this is where we have to close that gap, not take it away from the academic programs, have a balance in what we're doing, still protect the players, still allow them to earn a fair share of the revenue, but have rules that allow this to take place. For West Virginia, as for many institutions of our size, without this act, it will be very difficult for us to be able to be competitive.
10: Speaking to one of the most influential voices in higher education today, Gordon Gee. He is the president emeritus of West Virginia University. He's also been at the University of Colorado Boulder, the Ohio State University, Brown University, and Vanderbilt University. You've had a long and storied career, and Gordon, you've become one of the most respected voices in higher education. And your perspective on college athletics here, I think, is important. If Congress doesn't get this right, how quickly are we going to see all this unravel? It, you know, to the average fan, it feels like we're on the brink of it right now. I mean, are we you know, at the precipice here in terms of fixing this thing?
9: Yeah. I don't think that without this act, and I'm not being an alarmist. I'm just being truthful the way that I look at it.

0: Senate would clearly be a step in the right direction. Gordon, thanks for coming on the show. We look forward to updates on this as the situation progresses.
1: And Scott, thanks for your great work. I appreciate your following this program. Thank you.
0: Yes, sir. Thank you. Gordon Gee really is one of the most respected guys in higher education, storied career. So when he's saying we got to do something to fix this, I tend to listen. All right. It's Scott Jennings here on Salem. We are headed towards a commercial break here, but we're also paying attention to what's going on in the Oval Office. We're expecting the president to make a major announcement regarding a steel mill, the country's largest, that he says is going to be built by 2030. We'll bring that to you after this on the Scott Jennings Show. Stay with us.
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0: In a coordinated, decades-long effort, Islamic law is infiltrating American society. In the battle for Western civilization, Texas stands on the front line.
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0: He's the author of the best-selling book, A Revolution of Common Sense. 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
7: And welcome back to the Scott Jennings Show here on Monday, September the 28th. Glad to be broadcasting out of Louisville, Kentucky today. Was home this weekend. Beautiful weekend here in the Bluegrass. Beautiful day, actually, here in Kentucky. I hope it's beautiful wherever you are. By the way, we're keeping an eye on the Oval Office this afternoon. The president is supposed to be making an announcement, major economic development announcement for Iowa. I'll have the details of that in just a moment. First, I do want to give you a note from our friends at Americans for Prosperity. For nearly 250 years, America's founding principles have given people the freedom to dream big and take risks and build something of their own. That spirit is alive and well in American small business today. That's why this month, Americans for Prosperity is celebrating the entrepreneurs who took a chance, overcame the odds, and created jobs. Because sometimes it all starts with one small step. 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You have an idea, you have an idea, you have an idea, and then you take that step that puts you on the path to starting your business. You remember when that step happened, don't you? 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Speaking of job creation, as I mentioned, we are keeping an eye on the White House this afternoon. President has been foreshadowing a 2 o'clock announcement or 2 o'clock hour announcement. And that's what we're looking at this afternoon. The headline here is that a company called Mesabi Metallics is going to invest $15 billion in a new steel plant in Iowa. The White House is billing this announcement as the largest steel plant in American history. Once it is fully built, the first phase of the project, according to news accounts, will make 7.5 million tons of steel annually. And eventually, this thing will make 10 million tons of steel. They are targeting production to begin in 2030, so a couple of years away. But the announcement's coming today that the steel plant is going to be constructed. The company projects 5,000 to 6,000 construction jobs during the first phase and at least 1,750 permanent jobs in Iowa. Now, it's interesting. This steel plant will be connected to a mining operation in Minnesota that's also being run by this Mesabi company. Mesabi plans to feed the Iowa steel mill with iron ore from its new $2.5 billion mine in Minnesota. The White House is saying that the mining operation is creating another 350 jobs. The pitch here is that you have a fully American supply chain from soup to nuts, from beginning to end. You'll get the ore out of the ground in Minnesota, mined by American workers. It'll float on down the river, down to Iowa. They'll pick it up, and they will turn that into millions upon millions of tons of American steel. Now, the White House is emphasizing this part of the project, this national security implications of being able to make steel fully in the United States. When you have a fully American supply chain on steel, you're not dependent on other countries, say China or anybody else that is or could be adversarial. So that's a good thing for national security. White House is also emphasizing this project proves that the president's plan to bring heavy manufacturing back to the United States is working. Now, the steel industry has been central to the president's trade agenda. His administration has raised tariffs on many steel imports up to 50%. They did that last year. And so this announcement today gives the president a concrete proposed investment as he continues to make the argument about why his tariff agenda has been good, at least for the steel industry. Now, Mesabi has not yet announced the precise Iowa location, but the Commerce Secretary Howard Lutnick is involved in this. The Ex-Im Bank Chairman John Jovanovich is involved. We have a lot of Mesabi executives that are supposed to be in the White House today. So the headline here, major steel mill is going to be built probably in eastern Iowa. And we are waiting for details and an announcement from the White House. The president has promised that this afternoon, and we're going to bring that to you when we have it. Take a break and come right back. It's Scott Jennings on Salem. Stay with us.
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8: With SRN News, I'm Bob Agnew in Washington. President Trump is unveiling plans for a new $15 billion steel plant in eastern Iowa. The White House says that the Mesabi Metallics facility would be the largest in U.S. history, and it's expected to create more than 1,700 permanent jobs in Iowa. The president making the formal announcement this afternoon from the Oval Office. The president says he does expect additional talks with Iran after rejecting a ceasefire proposal over the weekend in a phone interview with Axios. The president said Iran wants to make a deal, but it's not a deal that he wants to make right now. The president said Iran overplayed its hand, and he's considering whether to resume strikes on the Islamic Republic. That powerful nor'easter that slammed into the East Coast over the weekend is finally winding down. The worst is over with heavy rain and strong winds, leaving coastal flooding and power outages in their wake. This is SRN News.
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18: This afternoon, expect partly sunny skies, making it a pleasant day with a high of 87. Tonight will be partly cloudy with a low of 74. Tomorrow will bring a mix of sun and clouds with the possibility of a thunderstorm in some areas. In the afternoon, highs will reach 87. Tomorrow night, skies will become partly cloudy with a low of 74. That's your AccuWeather forecast. I'm meteorologist Joe Lundberg for AM 860, The Answer.
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17: All right, it's a breaking news edition of the Scott Jennings Show here on Monday, September the 28th. I'm looking at a live feed of the Oval Office at the White House in Washington, D.C. I see the Secretaries of Energy and Commerce, Wright and Lutnick. I see the Attorney General of Iowa. I see Congresswoman Marionette Miller Meeks. I see Congresswoman Ashley Henson. I see the Chairman of the Ex-Im Bank. And I see the President of the United States, Donald J. Trump, sitting behind the Resolute desk with all these people in the Oval Office. And the big news today is that the President is announcing the largest steel mill ever built in America is coming to Iowa. We take you live inside the Oval Office now for that announcement here on the Scott Jennings Show.
19: Some big things happened over the last couple of days. And we'll talk about it. But before I do that, I want to talk about something extremely, extremely important. I'm delighted to welcome to the White House the founder and chairman of the SR Group, Ravi Roya, as well as the chairman of Ray Roya and president and CEO Joe Brokin, to share some of the really exciting news. We have some unbelievable news. And there's a company known as Mesabi, which is one of the biggest in the world. It's a great company, and they're going to make a big investment in a place called Iowa. And I love Iowa. I went to Iowa every time. Today, we're thrilled to announce that Mesabi Metallics will be building the largest steel plant in American history in the great state of Iowa. It's the largest plant, one of the largest plants in the world, but it's the largest plant in America by far. We're also pleased to be joined by Secretary of Commerce Howard Lutnick, Secretary of Energy Chris Wright, Senator Joni Ernst, who's done a wonderful job, and I'm going to miss you, Joni.
20: Thank you so much, Mr. President.
19: But you are right, are you? Are you sure you're not changing?
20: Thank you, Mr. President.
19: Governor Kim Reynolds, Representatives Marionette Miller Meeks and Ashley Henson, and I saw some good polls just recently. Doing well, Ashley.
20: Yes, sir. We're going to win.
19: Looks like you're doing well. You should do well. Iowa Attorney General Brennan Byrd, who's been with me right from the beginning, and Export-Import Bank Chairman John Jovanovic, who is a fantastic young man, actually. Once completed, Mesabi Metallics' new steel plant will produce 10 million tons of steel per year using iron ore from the company's Minnesota mine. And Minnesota has, I will tell you, they maybe have a lousy governor, but they have great iron ore. They have one of the worst governors in history, a real stupid guy. But they do have good iron ore, which is more important, I guess. But it's the first new iron ore mine in the United States in more than 50 years with the highest quality ore. In other words, this steel will be mined, melted, and made right here in the USA, which is something very unusual. The project is expected to create up to 6,000 new construction jobs, nearly 2,000 manufacturing and mining jobs, and add another $95 billion to the U.S. economy, which is the number one economy in the world by far. We have the best economy we've ever had. We're building $21 trillion worth of plants and others. Now I think we can add this to it. I'm not even including this. But this is a tremendous investment. And it's going to be over the next 10 years using advanced steelmaking technology. The plant will produce some of the highest quality, most affordable steel anywhere in the world. They're going to be making it here and using it here and also shipping it outside and do very well. This announcement is only possible because of the pro-American policies of the Trump administration. Under Sleepy Joe Biden, have you heard of him? Steel production declined significantly and nearly 200,000 manufacturing jobs were lost in the year before I took office, and they were leaving. They were losing these jobs at record numbers. But soon after my inauguration, I imposed powerful 50% tariffs on all foreign steel, and now our steel industry is roaring back to life. Everyone's building their plant here because they don't want to pay tariffs. It's really not that complicated. A lot of people say they don't understand it, but they do. They just don't like to give us credit. Because of tariffs, we are taking in hundreds of billions of dollars of profits. It's one of the reasons I can offer, if Republicans win the House and the Senate, $5,000 to every adult. And we can do it, and the Democrats can't, because the Democrats don't have any income, and they're going to drive us in a depression. They won't have any money. But we have the exact opposite. We've reduced imports of foreign steel by millions of tons, and for the first time in 26 years, the United States has surpassed Japan in steel production. Think of it. We have surpassed Japan. They're very good at what they do, too. We currently have $47 billion in projects announced or underway in the steel sector alone. More than 4 million tons of new crude steelmaking capacity is expected to become operational in less than 2 years, substantially. We've created nearly 60,000 new manufacturing jobs this year alone, many of them in the steel industry. And today we're adding even more, the largest American steel plant of all time. So 2 years ago, our country was dead, and now we have the hottest country anywhere in the world, and it's not even close. Robbie, Ray, and Joe, I want to thank you very much for this tremendous investment. I'd like to now invite the chairman, Jovanovic, to say a few words, followed by Secretary Lutnick, Secretary Wright, the team from Mesabi. I want to really hear from them. Perhaps I want to hear from them first, but that's all right. We'll let them go first. He's my friend. Governor Reynolds, Senator Ernst, and then Representatives Marionette, Miller Meeks, and Ashley Hinson. We'll go a little bit quickly, because that's a lot of people. That's a lot of people. So, Mr. Chairman, if you would, please.
1: Yes, sir. Thank you, Mr. President. So what we're really talking about today is America's economic security. And it's, Mr. President, your plan in action. But it all starts mining more in America. The mine you mentioned is the first mine opened in America in 50-plus years focused on iron ore. Ex-Im financed it, and most importantly, it's found on the Iron Range in America, which for 145 years has been the most prolific iron ore deposit in the world. It helped build America. It helped win two world wars. You're helping resurrect it, Mr. President, with the first iron ore mine. That is why this plant is possible, because we are creating one American supply chain. And what you see again here today, Mr. President, is private capital flowing in to rebuild America and to build America's future. So we can assure that the warfighter of tomorrow in America is always well equipped, and that everyday Americans have what they need when they need it most. And this is what it's going to take to continue to deliver the American dream, Mr. President, for another 250 years.
19: And how is the governor treating you? Because I freed up the iron ore in that place, and I absolutely won the election, but they wouldn't, they cheat like hell. But how is the governor treating you? Because I freed it up and then they closed it, and the people were devastated. Because it is the finest iron ore in the world, they say. So how is the governor and these other people that it's one of the worst run places I've ever seen. How are they doing?
1: You know, Mr. President, we were there only 10 days ago, actually, to initiate the mine. We set off 1.3 million pounds of explosives that put it into operation, and that will be the iron ore that feeds this plant and that makes steel in America.
19: And we can supersede the state, right?
1: Yes.
19: Supersede the state, it's good. Otherwise, the state will never be good. They're really troubled people. Thank you very much. Great job you're doing, too, by the way. Secretary Lutnick, please.
21: Okay, so these are your 232 tariffs, the steel tariffs at work. Without those tariffs, this mine doesn't get built and this steel plant does not get built. $2.5 billion iron ore mine that does iron ore pellets, right? And where do we get those pellets from now? We get them primarily from Brazil. So we are the holdin to Brazil to build our steel in America, because the input is coming from outside of the country. So now we are unleashing the Iron Range in Minnesota, which is the greatest, as the chairman said, the greatest set of iron in the world is right here in America. We're going to these gentlemen to my right from SR. They're doing a fantastic job. $2.5 billion for the mine. And then you go right down the Mississippi to Iowa, right, where they're going to build a $15 billion integrated steel plant, which will create steel at the same price they make it and import it from China. This is competitive. If you do it all here and you don't ship it from around the world, you don't buy it from other people, this is exactly your plan. This is exactly why you're doing it, because you're driving steel to America. The gentlemen to our right from SR are fantastic. This is great for Iowa. It's great for Minnesota. This is your plan, living it out in America, building $17.5 billion investment, bringing steel, which protects our national security, home to America. Well done.
19: Thank you very much. And we're also doing a tremendous aluminum plant in Oklahoma, one of my favorite places in the whole world. And that's going to be unbelievable. It'll be the biggest, I think the biggest in the world. And that's going to be very exciting. Secretary Wright, please.
2: So this is the Trump reindustrialization of America hitting the ground at serious scale. At the end of World War II, the United States produced 60% of global steel. We were the dominant economic power and military power in the world, and that means you're a massive steel producer. We've gone decades in the wrong direction. Short-sighted political leadership, overblown environmental concerns. It just said, make it somewhere else, don't make it in America. President Trump got elected to reindustrialize our country, bring that jobs, opportunity, and national security back to our country. You've heard about the mine in Minnesota, that's fantastic. Even bigger is, where is that iron ore going to be turned into American steel? In Iowa, in southeastern Iowa. Why? Because Iowa has tremendous, hardworking people, great leaders that believe in their state and believe in high-paying jobs for everyone in the state of Iowa. Yeah, and I'm then gonna... they meet up together with some of the best entrepreneurs in the world on planet Earth, just to my right here from SR, who are many businesses around the world. And that leads to a giant investment to reindustrialize America, a win for American national security, and a massive economic win and vote of confidence in the fabulous state of Iowa.
19: All right. You are doing a great job.
3: Okay, that was live coverage of an announcement taking place in Washington, D.C. right now. That was inside the Oval Office. You heard the voice there of President Trump and Cabinet Secretaries Lutnick and Wright, along with the chairman of the Ex-Im Bank. And they have executives from the Mesabi Steel Company. The announcement is plans for a $15 billion steel plant in Iowa. I believe it's going to be in Lee County. Mesabi Metallic says the project would create 1,750 permanent jobs, plus thousands more during construction. They're going to use iron ore from the company's new mine in Minnesota, and it will become the largest steel plant in American history, eventually producing 10 million tons a year. First production targeted for 2030. Major announcement from the Oval Office today. All right, let's talk about gold for a second. 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
29: 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Again, that's Ladies Leadership Luncheon with me, Lara Trump, Friday, November 13th. 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
31: Ronald Reagan understood that freedom sometimes requires more than quiet diplomacy. It requires moral clarity. On June 12, 1987, standing before the Brandenburg Gate in a divided Berlin, Reagan issued a direct challenge to Soviet leader Mikhail Gorbachev. Mr. Gorbachev, tear down this wall. The Berlin Wall was more than concrete and barbed wire. It represented a system that restricted movement, divided families, and denied millions the freedoms Americans often take for granted. Reagan refused to treat that division as permanent. He understood that free nations must be willing to identify the difference between liberty and oppression, and have the courage to say so. 2 years later, the Berlin Wall fell. Freedom survives when people refuse to accept tyranny as inevitable. So when freedom is challenged today, will we have the courage to defend it with the same clarity?
3: One of the most powerful documentaries of the year. Can You Hear Me Now? Featuring Charlie Kirk. 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Okay, Monday, September the 28th, a bit of a breaking news edition of the Scott Jennings Show here on the Salem Network. Last segment, we carried live President Trump's remarks in the Oval Office, where a major announcement has taken place. Its major economic implications, national security implications, and political implications. The headline is that Mesabi Metallics, it's the name of the company, is investing $15 billion in a new steel plant in eastern Iowa. I believe it's going to go in Lee County on the Mississippi River. White House says it'll be the largest steel plant in American history. The phase one of the project will get them up to 7.5 million tons of steel produced annually. Eventually, they want to be making 10 million tons of steel per year. And what's interesting about it is that the iron ore that they'll need in the steel plant comes from Minnesota, where this Mesabi has just opened an iron ore mine. So it's a fully closed loop American supply chain. Iron ore coming out of Minnesota, down the river, into this steel plant in Iowa, where they're going to make 7.5 to 10 million tons of steel. every single year. At the completion, it'll be about 1,750 permanent jobs in Iowa, 5,000 to 6,000 construction jobs while they build this thing. The national security implications are obvious. You don't want to be dependent upon China or any other foreign country or foreign adversary or anybody else out there when you need to make American steel. You need steel to make planes and ships, missiles, and other components of our national security. So there's obvious national security implications. On top of that, this is going into Iowa. And I don't know if you've heard, but Iowa's a major state this year. There's a governor's race going on. There is a Senate race going on. I believe this is going into the congressional district of Marionette Miller Meeks, who's in a very, very tough reelection campaign. She's a Republican. But the argument from Trump and his team has been, let my plan work. Let the 232 tariffs work. Eventually, we'll get there. Might be a little pain in the short term, but eventually we'll get there. We are now getting there with this massive steel plant announcement. That's the White House argument, and that's the argument that the Republicans in Iowa are going to be able to use now here in the fall election. Trust the plan. President set us on this course last spring. You know, it's interesting. A lot of people I know on TV predicted recession when the president announced his tariff regime. We don't have a recession. We have economic growth. We have manufacturing growing. We have a $15 billion steel plant coming to Iowa. It's the opposite of what they predicted was going to happen. But this is a pretty dramatic election year announcement. Just looking through what was said here, Howard Lutnick, the Commerce Secretary, these are your 232 tariffs, the steel tariffs at work. Without those tariffs, the mine doesn't get built and the steel plant does not get built. Ex-Im Bank Chair, what we're really talking about today is America's economic security. Mr. President, it's your plan in action. President says this announcement is only possible because of the pro-American policies of the Trump administration. Soon after my inauguration, I imposed 50% tariffs on all foreign steel, and now our steel industry is roaring back to life. So major congratulations in store for the people of Iowa. They'll benefit from this enormous project, as will all Americans. I want to close the show today by telling you what happened to me on Sunday afternoon. I was in my backyard here in Kentucky, and all of a sudden, I hear this. Play the bagpipes, Hollywood Sean. Now listen to that. You might recognize that. That song is called Scotland the Brave. But it sounds amazing. And I'm in my backyard with my family, and we hear this. And I look over, and all my chickens are lined up on the fence, and they're like staring, beaks agape, at this incredible concert. I posted it on my X feed. The internet loved it. Turns out I've got a neighbor who I guess is involved in this thing called the Louisville Pipe Band, which is a competitive and performing grade 4 and grade 5 bagpipe band. And it's amazing. You can see the whole thing on my X feed. But this was an incredible way to spend a Sunday afternoon with a Louisville Pipe Band in my own backyard. See you tomorrow. Common sense for the American people.
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0: 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We asked Hugh Hewitt what America means to him.
1: It's actually freedom. 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
2: With SRN News, I'm Bob Agnew in Washington. President Trump says Iran wants to make a deal, but it's not a deal he wants to make. He says they should have made that same offer about a year ago. In that case, he says they may have had better luck making a deal with the U.S., but they have overplayed their hand. Iran's latest Hormuz offer, just nothing but a snag right now, according to Willie Nelson.
11: President Trump has rejected Iran's conditional plan to reopen the Strait of Hormuz. Foreign Minister Abbas Araghchi made the pitch at the U.N., tying the waterway and new talks to an end to the naval blockade and U.S. pressure. President Trump told reporters their proposal came in and got turned down. The Wall Street Journal reports aides were told strikes could resume after the midterms. Willie Nelson, Washington.
2: 8 counties in New Jersey remained under a state of emergency as crews continued to restore power in areas hard hit from the nor'easter that hit over the weekend. Scott Pringle has an update.
12: The storm caused street flooding in numerous communities along the Jersey Shore. There were voluntary evacuations in Manasquan, where this guy says it was a close call.
13: Oh, this is the worst. This one was the worst for us. Another foot or two higher, it would have been in the house.
12: First responders dealt with home and vehicle water rescues in Seabright, and significant beach erosion is being reported in the Brigantine area. Governor Mikey Sherrill says NJDEP crews will be inspecting the beaches.
14: We will start fixing what we can and submit an application for federal assistance, if appropriate.
12: There are school districts either closed or with delayed openings today. In New Jersey, I'm Scott Pringle.
2: Hurricane Nolo is rapidly intensified into a Category 4 storm near Hawaii. Nolo is swirling away from the more populated islands. Impacts are still being felt as more than 14 inches of rainfall have been reported at the highest elevations of the Big Island. Taking a look at Wall Street, it's been a negative session so far. The Dow right now off by 222 points. The Nasdaq down by 165. This is SRN News.
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6: This afternoon, expect partly sunny skies and pleasant conditions with a high temperature of 87. Tonight will bring partly cloudy skies with a low around 74. Tomorrow, anticipate a mix of sun and clouds with the possibility of a thunderstorm in some areas. During the afternoon, the high will reach 87. Tomorrow night, the skies will gradually clear to become partly cloudy with a low of 74. That's your AccuWeather forecast. I'm meteorologist Joe Lundberg for AM 860, The Answer.

0: Good afternoon. We're live from Tampa, Florida. I'm Bill Bunkley, and this is the briefing on Salem Radio. 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Just click on the button, and they'll be able to listen live. It's going to be back with you after another weekend, and actually the final weekend in the month of September, as we are looking forward to October and its arrival this week. And maybe we might get a little bit more of the fall type of weather that we enjoyed this past weekend. But as always, it's an honor to be with you this afternoon. And what I'd like to do, Yumiko, if we've got it ready to go, and that is President Trump is speaking. And why don't we go ahead and kick off our live show just to sort of listen in. And he's taking some questions from the press. Let's see what we can learn real quick.
1: The fact that Biden paid much more for gasoline. Let's talk about all these, you know, everything. Under Biden, you paid much more for gasoline than they're paying now. And what I did is I went to war to stop the one of the worst things that could ever happen to the world, to us, but to the world. Israel would be wiped out right now. There would be no Israel. There'd be no Middle East. And then the rockets and the bombs would start coming our way and Europe's way. And I stopped it. And this gentleman is spending $18 billion in Iowa. He would say, I'm going to take a pass on the United States. I'm not going to spend 18 because we would have had a lunatic and a lunatic country running around with nuclear weapons because the power is so great. But nobody talks about it. Nobody talks about all of the incredible things. Again, you have, many of you have, I don't want to ask because you'll say, oh, we're not supposed to report that. We're the fake news media. We're not allowed to report it. You all have 401ks. I don't have to know anything about you. Your 401k is doubled in a short period of time. It's doubled. You're twice as wealthy as you were a short time ago, every one of you. And that's because of me. Have a good time, everybody.
0: All right, that's the President of the United States. We got a little bit in this afternoon, so I can tell you that I was not monitoring his speech prior to that. So I know that he announced a new steel plant for Iowa, and that's one of the six toss-up Senate races. So he's going to be communicating that big jobs opportunity in that new steel plant in Iowa. And as we are starting to zero in, once we get into the month of October, you're going to see a definite increase in the amount of political advertisements. But right now, the toss-up states are Arkansas, Iowa, a couple of more. And that's where the president is going to be heading. That's where he's going to be doing some of his campaigning. And I'm just seeing if there was anything else from this announcement. So it doesn't look like it is. But we are honored and glad to have you here for the beginning of another week of the briefing right here on Salem Radio. Want to remind you, as always, that if you would like to give us a call and be a part of the show today, I invite you to do that. Our studio line is 877-943-9673. That's 877-943-9673. Well, this weekend was sort of a mixed weekend for Mrs. Bunkley and I, and that is because, well, we had an opportunity to go to a very special memorial service, and that took place up in North Florida. Actually up in Leesburg. And it was one of those opportunities to where even someone like myself, I just recently finished up my medical procedure just a few moments ago, getting some radiation. I have to do about 3.5 weeks worth. But young Daniel passed away at the age of 26. Daniel William Stevens. Some of you may recall his father, Bill Stevens. Now probably, 20 years ago or so, 20 to 25 years ago, he was the executive director of the Christian Coalition of Florida. And Bill and I, back in the day, spent a lot of time together as I was doing my legislative work for the Florida Baptist, Southern Baptist Convention. He was up there representing the interest of the Christian Coalition, which means we were working on the same issues. Well, that's when I met his son. He has two guys and two gals. His daughters are twins. And I got a chance to meet Daniel, and little did I know the inspiration he would play, because he demonstrated to me the courage in an absolutely unbelievable medical situation far before I was diagnosed with AML leukemia back in 2018. And I can't remember the exact name, but basically he was formed with a birth defect. And the birth defect was, I don't know whether it was a combination of his skeletal part of his body would not keep up with his soft tissue, or if it was an issue where the soft tissue was just kind of like developing like a cancer, just developing and developing. And the net effect is that he lived with constant pressure forcing up against his rib cage. There just wasn't enough room. And then this was an ongoing situation. This young man endured 65 surgeries. 65 surgeries. And I do want to give a shout out to Arnold Palmer's Children's Hospital in Orlando, because that's where young Daniel received his treatment. But it was very complicated. In fact, part of what they had to do, they had to insert rods to be able to move his skeletal structure so it could accommodate his growing soft tissue, his body. And the first time they tried to use the metal rods, they found out that he was allergic to all metals. Now, to tell you that was a significant setback would have been an understatement, because the type of thing that could take his life. But thanks to a doctor, a can-do doctor there at Arnold Palmer, who wasn't going to take the setback and just tell the family, well, there's nothing we could do. In fact, I don't know exactly how he came to the idea or the application, but he had special rods made. And from there on out, all of the rods that were used in those 65 surgeries, and like I said, this was when Daniel was a small little boy born that way, all the way up to his passing about a week ago at the age of about 26. He developed a technique to put a carbon coating fiber on the outside of those rods, so that Daniel's body wouldn't reject it. But you know, Daniel was so can-do. He could only speak two or three words at a time, because he never in his life had enough capacity in his lungs to breathe. to be able to be able to do more than that. But he excelled. He ended up going to, he was in special needs schools, and then I believe he went to a middle school, regular middle school, and he was elected president of his class, a little bit of high school. And so his dream was to get a degree, a university degree in nursing, because he knew what it's like to be a patient. He wanted to give back. And for him, he was a master at video games, no doubt about it. But he was also a fan of NASCAR, and that little guy learned how to drive. In fact, there at the memorial service at the Baptist church, his father's the pastor of the church, by the way, now, Bill Stevens. And he had a Honda Civic, a six-speed, which I don't even know they made six speeds. But that's the car he drove, and that's the car he got his driver's license with.

0: Oh, I'll be right back.
1: Whatever may pass and whatever lies before me.
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3: This is John Catsimatidis. Is AI changing everything? Well, there are many, many opinions. AI, to me, all it is a super Google machine. Well, what does that mean? There is no artificial intelligence. It's only as good as the programmer. Intelligence? No. Searching more places to create that it looks like intelligence? Yes. Overrated at this point? Absolutely. But again, it will need some kind of regulation. We don't want to change history. Finally, I agree with President Trump. We have to win the AI game worldwide and beat every other country. That way, we keep America the greatest country in the world as we are used to. At the end, I believe Donald J. Trump is making the right decision on AI. America has to be number one in this category. I'm John Catsimatidis, and that's the Cat's Corner.
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We're back. Bill Bunkley here reminding you, coming up at the bottom of the hour, we have our next update with First Christian Mortgage. And Mr. Manzoni is going to be joining me again, and we're going to be talking about new home buyers, I should say, and some other topics today. That's coming in at the bottom of this hour, so stay tuned. And I know the rates are up a little bit, but there are always different reasons and different techniques when you have to get in a mortgage. And so we'll talk about that here in just a few moments with First Christian Mortgage. Well, our hearts and prayers go out on many levels to the quarterback of the Tampa Bay Buccaneers, as he had a very extremely painful injury, Baker Mayfield, yesterday right at the end of the game with the Minnesota Vikings. And I was told that when he had that injury, above the crowd noise, you could hear him just yelling in agony. And I don't know whether, I haven't been able to check back up either. He dislocated, I think, his thumb or a finger, or maybe broke it, jammed it, whatever. And so he has really struggled. Quite frankly, ever since he got the go-ahead from the Glazers with that very nice contract. And unfortunately, the Buccaneers, it was a very tough game to watch. I watched it on and off yesterday. And it's not just Baker. I can't believe that our offensive line could not hold back any of the Minnesota Viking defenders that are

0: on the front line, and quite frankly, they allowed their quarterback to get beat up pretty bad long before he ever had the finger injury. And on top of that, we've got some receivers who, quite frankly, are dropping passes that Baker's putting them in pretty good this week. He missed a few, but I can tell you that the naysayers not only are going to be giving Baker Mayfield the business, but also Todd Bowles, the coach of the Tampa Bay Buccaneers, and the offensive coordinator. I still think there's still questions about that. So tough day for families and kids. One of the things that you do after church, for those of you that are Christ followers, maybe taking it a game. So, but I just wanted to mention that, notwithstanding all of that, that Baker has brought an enthusiasm to our area, and he loves this area. And unfortunately, after a very frustrating day, he's got an injury, and I'm sure he's going to be out for a bit. How long, I don't know, but keep in your prayers. On the other side of that, well, Saturday is going to be the opening day for the Tampa Bay Rays to begin their playoff run. I'm pretty excited because Mrs. Bunkley and I have a pair of tickets to take in that first game, and this week we're going to be watching the divisional playoffs for the wild card. Pretty amazing this year because we got the three teams minus Toronto. They were the World Series champs, but the three teams of the New York Yankees, the Boston Red Sox, and Tampa Bay Rays. And so the Rays, because they worked very hard to win the American League East division of Major League Baseball, they got a first round bye. What that means is, I don't know how it ended up this way, but I do. It's based on record and tiebreakers. But the New York Yankees are going to be playing the Boston Red Sox in the game to decide which one of those two teams will advance to face the Tampa Bay Buccaneers. And we still have the Yankees that are down Aaron Judge and Juan Carlo, two of their big sluggers. Boston, even though we prevailed pretty well with Boston, Boston has really come on strong, so it's not going to surprise me if Boston were to beat the Yankees this week in the wild card series matchup. And because of the nor'easter, boy, did that mess everything up. And we'll talk about that a little bit later on in the program. But you probably know by now that the Red Sox and the Cubs actually had to come to Tropicana Field yesterday to play because there wasn't any way with certainly coastal Massachusetts and Boston underwater, especially at these especially high tides with the full moon. They knew they weren't going to get the Sunday game in, so they came here. But the manager of the Red Sox told them 4 or 5 days ago to pack for 12 days, that essentially they were not going to be home and they were not going to come back. And when they get done, they're going to return right here in Tampa to get ready for the series this weekend. So looking forward to see how that's going to pan out. And again, all of that is just so very interesting. And oh, by the way, let me add to this. I don't usually talk a lot about sports, but it's October. October baseball is playoff baseball. And the weather was so nice this weekend. And lo and behold, if you're Florida State, if you are certainly the Gators, certainly Central Florida and USF, but how about them Gators, man? They just absolutely romped in their game on Saturday. And in fact, When the poll came out today, they were in 21st place last week, but they knocked off the number four seed. And this week, Florida Gators are back to the prime of many years ago. They're in the eight slot, and they're fun to watch. Fun to watch. Mr. Summerall has taken over the team, and has not just taken over the team. He has been very adamant about returning the Gators to their glory. Mr. Norvell at Florida State is trying to get that program on solid ground. But there are so many opportunities for us in this weekend. Boy, I tell you what, the beach, and even the beach right now, you get off work, you still got a little bit of time if you're close to the beach to get over and catch a sunset. And these are going to be the final days that we're able to do that, because of not only we get to the 1st of November, the clocks are going to fall back. And then I guarantee you, by the time you get off work, it's going to be dark outside. So all of that showcases of the many blessings that we have. Just to the activities that are in the area, the place of where we live. And so let's try to make the most of all of that. So on today's program, we're going to be talking about that nor'easter for sure. I want to be talking a little bit about the terrorist attack on that U.S. and American air base in Great Britain. Also want to talk a little bit about a spectacular launch this morning. Did you get a chance to see SpaceX? That's that heavy load SpaceX. It's called Starship. It was loaded with a whole bunch of the little satellites for Starlink internet service. But the video and the showcasing of Florida again from the Kennedy Space Center. What an absolute beautiful marvel of a launch this morning around, 9 or 9:15. And the images that they were able to send back, if you didn't get a chance to see that, I'm sure to be on the local news, but also go to YouTube and look at some of those videos. It's awesome. All right, state of Florida. Everybody wants to come here. Many people need mortgages. Some people need reverse mortgages. Some people are first-time home buyers. We'll talk some more about options with First Christian Mortgage. I'm Bill Bunkley. Don't go away. We'll be right back. This is our crime. This is our sin. But I still believe.
1: I still believe. With SRN News, I'm Bob Agnew in Washington. Mike Waltz is defending President Trump's rejection of Iran's latest proposal to reopen the Strait of Hormuz. Appearing on CNN's State of the Union, the U.S. ambassador to the United Nations said that Iran wanted too much in exchange, including relief from sanctions and access to billions of dollars in frozen assets, something that they say just should not have to happen under the current arrangement. They say that Iran waited too long, and they should have made this very deal about a year ago, and maybe it would have been accepted at that time. Some big news for President Trump today at the White House, unveiling plans for a new $15 billion steel plant in eastern Iowa. The White House says a Mesabi Metallics facility would be the largest in U.S. history. It would create about 1,700 permanent jobs in the state of Iowa. More on these stories at srnnews.com.
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9: This afternoon, expect partly sunny skies, making it a nice day with a high of 87. Tonight will be partly cloudy with a low of 74. Tomorrow, anticipate a mix of sun and clouds with a chance of a thunderstorm in some areas during the afternoon, reaching a high of 87. Tomorrow night will gradually become partly cloudy with a low of 74. That's your AccuWeather forecast. I'm meteorologist Joe Lundberg for AM 860, The Answer.

0: 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I know I have a 20-year-old about to be a 21-year-old in December, and so our family is certainly walking through so much of what life is all about. 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
0: 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And, of course, if you want to call Joe, that number to call is 888-834-8880. That's 888-834-8880, 888-834-8880. And with that, I want to welcome Joe in. Welcome to the Bill Bunkley Show, and great to have another good chat about what we can do to help our home buyers out there.
2: Hi, Bill. Thank you for having me.
0: Well, let's talk about first-time home buyers. Now, I know in the last few days, there's a lot of buzz going around of what's happening in the economy, a lot of buzz of what's happening in mortgage rates. I get that. But, folks, you gotta begin to get prepared. And you don't do that on day one. So anybody that's interested in buying a house, and especially if you're a first-time home buyer, listen up, get a pencil and paper. You want to take some notes because this is the information that you are going to have. And believe you me, everybody that has the ability wants to own their own home. And so with that, Joe, talk a little bit about the conversations you're having the last week or two with new home buyers and all of what's happening out there in the marketplace. What are some of the things that you are advising them or teaching them to do?
2: Okay, so just to start off, either for a first-time home buyer or anyone looking to buy a home, there's a couple of different ways that we could get you in the house because of the rising interest rates. So first off, I'd like to discuss about a down payment assistance. As long as you qualify, we can get you 3.5% down payment assistance. Just to give you an example, if the purchase price is $300,000, we would get you $10,500 towards your down payment. Yes, you would have to come up with your own money for closing costs. Now, what we've been doing the past few weeks, especially with the rising interest rates, is there something that's called a 2-to-1 buy down. Let me explain what that means. If we could get a seller's concession for some of the closing costs from the seller, and the market interest rate is 7.25, the first year you would be at 5.25, 2% lower. The second year you would be at 6.25%. So you would have a lower rate for the first 2 years. In year three, it goes back to your qualifying rate when you close at 7.25. And the reason why this product is so popular right now is because of rising interest rates. So what this does, it gives the market a chance to correct itself. So you could get in at a lower rate, wait for the rates to come down, and when the rates come down, refinance so you don't have to get stuck with that 7.25% rate. Now, this program is available for any home buyer, first-time home buyer. It could be fifth-time home buyer. It could be anyone that qualifies for the mortgage. So it's a very good program right now. There's a lot of sellers out there that are having difficulty selling because of the higher interest rates. So this is a win-win for the seller. It's a win-win for the buyer. The seller gives some money towards a seller's concession. The buyer uses that money to buy down the interest rate. Everybody's happy. Everybody qualifies for the mortgage, and it's a win-win for everyone.
0: Now, folks, I want to tell you, as you know, some of you know, I began as a real estate salesperson in 1973. I was a broker in 1974, and a year after that, I was teaching real estate law. And for many, many years, not in addition to the Bunkley Group Realtors, I had Integrity Mortgage of Florida. Now, it's not structured as beautifully as First Christian is, but the reason why I bring that up, I've been through some very extended times, and this is called an adjustable rate mortgage. And I want to tell you that I fed my family for a long time with much higher interest rates than they are today, with people who are wanting to begin that journey. People, some of you may be just moving to Florida, and you've been transferred by your business, and you're looking for a home to move your family in because you got to get your goods down here. I want to tell you that this is nothing new. This is something that's been out there for a long time. It's known as adjustable rate mortgage. And so what this does is, as Joe just said, it's going to give you a couple of years to let this market kind of even out. Now, not make any predictions, but basically a lot of what's happening with inflation and mortgage rates, in my opinion, is all looking at what's going to be the outcome of the Iranian war. We might be seeing some fresh resolution of that after the midterm elections. So you do this, and it kind of gives you an affordable rate to get started when all of us think that this is going to turn around, not in a month or two, but sooner than later. And yes, what Joe said, if you're a homeowner right now, if you, with all the equity that you have acquired, I want to encourage you, and I want to give you my my two cents that look at what you can do with a prospective buyer to just put a little bit of that equity appreciation that you've had, and you can go ahead and take care of your need to sell that house. Now, for more on this, go right now to the website, www.firstmortgage.com, firstmortgage.com, firstmortgage.com. 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He'll walk through it with you one-on-one. 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He'll talk about if you have an option for that down payment assistance. 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Do it now. Don't hesitate. Now, you know, Joe, talk a little bit, because as people have gone through this bump, more and more people are going to be doing these mortgages. 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
2: Yeah. 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
2: 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And what that does is it saves you fees, right? So there's no application fee, there's no underwriting fee, there's no processing fee, and there's no commitment fee. So anyone that's a first responder, thank you for your service. And yes, we do have special programs like that as well.
0: 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Now, talk a little bit. 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
0: 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That telephone number is 888-834-8880, 888-834-8880. Joe Manzoni, we talked about special programs for maybe someone who owns a business, someone that maybe has moved here and has got quite a bit of equity or cash on hand. Could you talk a little bit, has any of the news of the last 2 weeks, has that affected any of the plans that we have talked about? Are all those plans still absolutely ready and available for you to talk about, to take those mortgage applications, process, and close?
2: Absolutely. There's been no change. The only thing that's changed in the past couple of weeks due to the market is the interest rates went up a little bit. They went up maybe about 0.25% to 0.375%. Just so you know, 0.25% or 0.375% higher in interest rate is, depending on the loan amount, is really not that much higher in a mortgage payment. It shouldn't stop someone from qualifying for a mortgage. But someone that wants to be set at a certain payment or has a budget, that's where that 2-to-1 buy down comes in. If the seller of the property is not having as many buyers or not many offers, then what they would want to do is they would want to give some type of concession. This way they could sell and the new homeowners can buy with a little bit of a lower interest rate until the interest rates get a little bit better.
0: Now, folks, even though we got a little bit of an up and down here because of this situation beyond our control halfway around the world, folks, especially those of you that are renting right now, if you're renting, you're just throwing money out the window. But if you could be able to avail yourself of one of these first-time home buyer opportunities, you get in your house. First of all, whatever interest that you're going to be paying, you're either going to have it covered over your standard deductible or it is totally tax deductible, depending on your income. The other thing is that if you think that it's all over in Florida, people are not going to move to Florida, there's not going to be any more expansion, let me just tell you, I drove up to Leesburg and back and sort of came back the back way to this funeral I went to. I was blown away. Now, Joe's probably aware of it because he's more out there in the market that we're in. I could not believe the cattle ranches that are now being developed by putting in sewers and streetlights. I couldn't believe the new subdivisions. And then especially anywhere up and down I-75 or the Turnpike, look at all of the large businesses and storage places. And I'm talking about big buildings. So what does that mean? Jobs, jobs, jobs. That means people are moving here. And so, Joe, I don't know about you, but I think it's a very, very good opportunity to get in where prices are now. And especially if you're a long-term planning Floridian, buying a house is the way to go, isn't it?
2: Oh, absolutely. And just to touch on, you know, owning versus renting, that was a good point, Bill, there about the tax deduction. But also, what I'm seeing in the marketplace right now is because of higher interest rates, I'm seeing customers that I'm speaking with that their lease is being raised. I had a customer just last week that their rent was raised from $1,500 to $1,800. For $1,900, they could have owned a home. Right? So the lease payments are going to go up. When you have a fixed rate mortgage, that's something that is never going, your mortgage is not going to change. Your principal interest payment will never change. But when you're renting, right, your lease is up. 9 out of 10 times when the lease is up, it may be raised. And then what if they turn around and they want to sell that property? Now you're going to have nowhere to live. So anyone that's currently renting right now, they should give me a call or go to the website, firstchristianmortgage.com, and give us a call. And I could see if there's a way that we could get you in a house instead of you paying off someone else's mortgage by renting.
0: And don't just say, oh, I know Joe can't do it. I know they can't do anything for me. Hey, give him a call. Let him do that first analysis. And then he'll also tell you the plan, the roadmap on what you can do, maybe short term, maybe 6 months or a year. But make that first contact so that you can have an ongoing relationship and work toward making that happen. Now, to do that, you can call Joe Manzoni right now at 888-834-8880. Call right now. Just leave a message. He'll call you right back. 888-834-8880. 888-834-8880. 888-834-8880. 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You know, Joe, I got one more point I want you to comment on. You know, there's going to be a Florida constitutional amendment called Amendment 3 that's going to be on the ballot. Now, whether that passes or not, if it passes, there's going to be a chunk of homeowners who get a break on their property taxes called the homestead exemption. There's two things to be ready for. Number one, if that passes, then there's going to be some costs that are going to be shifting. And by the way, if it passes, I've read and studied some analysis that if that passes, you could see rents go up pretty quick. And so right now, even though the rents are starting to go up, maybe that's an anticipation. And then if it fails, and I think there's a chance, good chance it may fail, then it's kind of the status quo. But let me tell you, if you're renting either way, now is the time to see if you can go ahead and get things going so that even though we may have the vote coming up, you can maybe be down the road of buying a house you didn't know you could buy as a first-time home buyer and maybe selecting something. And so, Joe, there's a lot of reasons for people to really give you a call and talk about options right now.
2: Yeah, and I did want to point out one other thing, too. If there's some listeners out there that feel, oh, my credit score is not high enough or I've had some credit issues in the past, still give us a call because you only need a 580 credit score to get an FHA mortgage. So while someone may think, oh, my credit's not good enough, it may be, you know, you might have had some credit issues. But we also have what's called a credit analyzer program. So when we run a credit report, it comes up with a potential score improvement. So let's say if I ran a credit report for someone and it came up Experian 543, TransUnion 553, Equifax 563. Underneath each credit score, after we do a credit check, it says a potential score improvement. So the potential score improvement may get us to a 580 score. So the bottom line is if you're not sure, just give us a call. Give us a call.
0: 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We're out of time. Joe Manzoni, thanks for being with us today.
2: Thank you. Thank you so much.
0: We'll be right back.
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6: Ronald Reagan understood that freedom sometimes requires more than quiet diplomacy. It requires moral clarity. On June 12, 1987, standing before the Brandenburg Gate in a divided Berlin, Reagan issued a direct challenge to Soviet leader Mikhail Gorbachev. "Mr. Gorbachev, tear down this wall." The Berlin Wall was more than concrete and barbed wire. It represented a system that restricted movement, divided families, and denied millions the freedoms Americans often take for granted. Reagan refused to treat that division as permanent. He understood that free nations must be willing to identify the difference between liberty and oppression, and have the courage to say so. 2 years later, the Berlin Wall fell. Freedom survives when people refuse to accept tyranny as inevitable. So when freedom is challenged today, will we have the courage to defend it with the same clarity?

0: We're back. I'm Bill Bunkley. This is The Briefing live from Tampa, Florida. Our phone lines are open at 877-943-9673, 877-943-9673. A little bit of an update. I now know that Tampa Bay Buccaneer quarterback Baker Mayfield is going to be out for at least 3 weeks. And so you might want to just modify for those of you that are praying for he and also for his family, and not only just for his industry. When I say his industry, not only for his injury, but, you know, he's an industry. He is the quarterback. There's a handful of quarterbacks, and they have a lot that they have to focus on. And so we hope that he gets better with his injury, and also that they can find some of the things to improve the team. All right, we got a minute or two. Let's go to the phone lines, 877-943-9673. Todd is here. Todd, welcome in.
1: Bill, let's get down to business. Hope we can get offensive line that can block, and this kid, Jalen Edwards, we can beat the Packers and come
0: Amen.
1: Off the Schneider.
0: Amen.
1: Amen. Amen to that. Unbelievable. If you didn't,
0: they let him get torn up. They let him get beat up. Go ahead. I'm
1: Bill,
0: sorry.
1: Yeah, no, it's true. I mean, you're right about that. But Troy Aikman always said you can call holding on every play, and those referees, that's let them play ball, man. No one wants to see these referees do that. That's why, you know, a lot of people think the game is fixed. It was a joke. When Baker hit that guy for 85-yard touchdown, that you could call that on every play. Anyway, Bucs need to win. You got to overcome the referees. Bill, let me just say this about politics real quick. Ladies and gentlemen, of course, I'm counting on everyone to vote Republican, okay? Heard that rapper with Laura Trump over there saying vote red, vote red, vote red. Happy about that. But I just wanted to make you understand there's MAGA, okay, and there's the GOP, which is fake Republican, okay? John Thune is a fake Republican, okay? John Cornyn is a fake Republican, okay? We got rid of Marjorie Taylor Greene, a fake Republican. We got rid of Massey, fake Republican, okay? Donald, you have to understand. Okay, now we're voting Republican. Mike Rogers, you won Michigan by 12 points over there in Michigan. All Mike Rogers has to say is who's the idiot in your family that's voting for a Democrat? Forget about the war in Iran. We have to settle family business. Okay, Donald. Well, the only reason we wish you would take the millions of barrels of oil from Iran and take it to the Victor Go the Spoils. I just want to encourage everyone. Don't listen to the polls. Bill, I hope you're doing a show like you did on 2016. I listened to that, and you called every state. I hope you're there on the midterms, working nights, calling those midterm elections and keeping us abreast of that, which is in-game coverage. I'll call it in-game coverage of the most important midterms in America. And I want to tell the American people, get your valid ID, bring your family, make phone calls, and do the work that Charlie Kirk would do if he was alive today. We're representing Jesus. We're representing Charlie Kirk. And we're standing up for the greatest country in the world, the United States of America. God bless you, Bill. Peace.
0: Thank you, Todd. And thank you for being with us today. We're going to take a break here in a moment. Hour number one is in the can. Hour number two of The Briefing coming right up. And again, you too can share your comments on The Bill Bunkley Show. That number to call is 877-943-9673. Don't go away. This is The Briefing live from Tampa, Florida. I'll be right back.

0: With SRN News, I'm Bob Agnew in Washington. President Trump is unveiling plans for a new $15 billion steel plant in eastern Iowa. The White House says the Mesabi Metallics facility would be the largest in U.S. history and expected to create more than 1,700 permanent jobs in Iowa. The president making the formal announcement this afternoon from the Oval Office. Eight counties in New Jersey remain under a state of emergency as crews continue to restore power in areas hard hit from the nor'easter that struck over the weekend. The storm caused a lot of street flooding in areas along the shore as well.
1: Oh, this is the worst. This one was the worst for us. Another foot or two higher, it would have been in the house.
2: This one, it got up to the stoop. Just the carpet on the porch got a little wet.
0: Those homeowners say that they were feeling fortunate their homes were not flooded. There were some vehicle and home rescues in Seabright. The storm left numerous trees and limbs down in those areas. The president says he expects additional talks with Iran after rejecting the latest ceasefire proposal from the Islamic Republic over the weekend. In a phone interview with Axios, the president said Iran wants to make a deal than what it should have made a year ago. Senate Minority Leader Chuck Schumer is urging the FDA to crack down on illegal vapes coming in from China. More details from correspondent Sarah Lee Kessler.
3: Schumer says he suspects Chinese manufacturers of creating a knockoff nicotine chemical product to put in their vapes to evade FDA detection. He wants the agency to analyze and identify exactly what's in those vapes. Schumer says New York City is an obvious destination and market, and that China can't be allowed to use the city as a dumping ground for illicit vapes that are often flavored, packaged, and marketed to attract youth. I'm Sarah Lee Kessler.
0: It's been a slow day so far on Wall Street. The Dow's down 200 points. This is SRN News.
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15: This afternoon, expect partly sunny skies, making it a pleasant day with a high of 87. Tonight will be partly cloudy with a low of 74. Tomorrow will bring a mix of sun and clouds with the possibility of a thunderstorm in some areas. In the afternoon, highs will reach 87. Tomorrow night, skies will become partly cloudy with a low of 74. That's your AccuWeather forecast. I'm meteorologist Joe Lundberg for AM 860, The Answer.
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13: All right, welcome to the show. Thanks for spending time with us here. Consumer Quarterback Show. Attorney Frank Miranda back in studio with us. We're going to talk about his real estate business. He's, of course, a title company. He's a litigator, a lawyer here in Tampa Bay. We'll also hit on a couple interesting stories in the news right now. Hall of Famer Warren Sapp files federal lawsuit against Tampa over City Hall incidents. So we'll kind of talk about that and a little bit about his checkered past and what is at least when you think about child support payments. And then you get into, I saw an interesting Instagram post. It was these malls. You got abandoned malls throughout the country. What could be done with those? I'm going to talk about that here coming up as well. And of course, we're big on the Amendment 3. Yes on 3 here on the Consumer Quarterback Show. I'm seeing more and more of these polls come out saying that, oh, the support's just not there. We don't know if the support's there. But it's, you know, that's what they do. They put out these suppression polls, I believe. So we'll get into that as well. Feel-good story of the day, too. A 47-year-old pastor makes college football debut. Feel-good story of the day out in California. We'll jump into that later on as well. Frank, give us a little teaser of what we're going to talk about today, my friend.
17: I don't know, but what you just said about the, was he 42-year-old pastor playing football?
13: Yeah, 47-year-old.
17: 47. I mean, at 47, if you get out of bed without an ache without playing football, you should be applauded.
13: Yeah, exactly.
17: This guy's out there banging against 25, 24-year-olds, 23-year-olds.
13: Yeah. It's funny. His kids kind
17: of... No pun intended, but God bless him.
13: Yeah, his kids kind of dared him to do it, I guess. And he goes out there and he's playing a couple plays on a... Yeah, 47 years old, man. That's really 30 years after you should be on the field as a college player, right? A little less.
17: No one knows better than that gentleman that the body doesn't react the same at 47 than it did at 22.
13: Right on. Right on. Hey, he said he took a little time, put on 18 pounds of muscle, and focused on getting back in shape. So
17: what was this bet
13: still
17: over?
13: A chance.
17: I want to know what the bet was over.
13: Yeah, exactly. That'll be funny.
17: What's the follow-up questions that matter that we don't ask enough?
13: Yeah, exactly.
17: What was a bet that enticed you to put on helmet and pad against a young man?
13: Yeah, you said his own son dared him to give it a shot. He put on 10 pounds of muscle and he earned a spot in the same way 18-year-olds did. So 30 years after injury stole his shot, he's got two plays. And folks, the smile that the man's face is worth every yard. So there's a couple of plays we'll get into as well.
17: Well, nothing beats that, to be honest with you, right?
13: Yeah,
17: now.
13: Yeah.
17: There's nothing tops that we can talk
13: about. One more shot. One more shot, right? One more punt return. How would that be? Like a punt return
17: is the worst one.
13: I know, right?
17: Are you kidding me?
13: But that's the one that you could really, you know, if you hit it right, you might break through and go all the way, man.
17: Brandon, he's not gonna, he doesn't have speed. I mean, his 40's probably a 7.
13: Yeah, yeah, exactly.
17: He's just lunch.
18: Thrown out. Guard.
17: He's a piece of meat for the Lions. They're gonna destroy that guy in a punt return.
13: That'll be hilarious.
17: That poor guy.
13: That's so funny,
18: well,
13: though.
18: Unless you're playing against Washington. So.
13: Yeah. Well, we do have a couple of hot listings here. This one's right, brand new on the market. 4141 Bayshore Boulevard. Number 1106. This is a beautiful listing. Anybody looking in that South Tampa area, Bayshore, beautiful place to spend some time. You got beautiful mornings there. Do your walk, jog in the morning, get back in shape. Maybe you want to make a football comeback. You can run down the sidewalk there. We got a 2-2 and a two-car garage. 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
17: great
13: better
17: location.
13: Place in Tampa Bay, right? Yeah. Lots to do, lots of great dining.
17: Oh, you can walk there, probably.
13: Yeah. Yeah, exactly.
17: There's a lot of stuff to do in that neighborhood. It's a great neighborhood.
13: Yeah.
17: Looks like a really nice building, too.
13: Yeah, beautiful property right here in Tampa Bay. So that's one of our listings. 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All right. All right, yeah, man. So, Frank, when you get, do you get into much of the rezoning stuff, or is that? I know there's a lot of specialties in law. I mean, you're a litigator. You go into the courtroom. You have a title company, but what about the zoning side of it?
17: Yeah, we don't do. It's land use law, and we have not gotten into that area. And so, land use law. When you do land use, and you're considering a parcel that you may want to buy, and from the piece you just put up there, there's a lot of things you have to look at. Involving the what the future use, what that governmental entity thinks it should be, the surrounding parcels, what are they zoned for? All of these things affect what you could possibly do with that piece of land. So that's all part of due diligence that every developer goes through when they're looking to purchase a piece of property for the development purposes, right? And so if you don't have the proper zoning, you can't build what you want. If you can't build what you want, you're not going to go through with the sale.
13: Right.
17: So that's typically all stuff that happens well before closing and takes literally months to a year and a half for, you know, the bigger developers to do their due diligence. And, you know, that also includes stuff not related to zoning, like soaring borings and making sure the land can support what you're going to build on it. And it's a complicated thing. Being a developer is a very complicated thing, and you can make a lot of money, but you certainly can lose a lot of money.
13: Yeah. I've had a couple friends that I've talked to over the years, and we've got our own share of, you know, land that we're doing. We got about a dozen or so, 15 or 20 vacant land parcels, different options throughout the area. But yeah, there's, you know, a couple developers, they say, hey, look, I've got this project set. It's going to have, you know, I'm just kind of drawing an example here, maybe 21 lots, right? And then if the county says, oh, no, we need a turning lane here and another thing over there and a retention pond there, you lose three of those units. Now you're down to 18 units. Hey, you're not profitable anymore. So you're going to build this whole thing, right? So it's very important that you take into account all of those different ideas.
17: The sad thing is sometimes these government entities will approve something a certain way initially.
13: Yep.
17: And then you go back to fine tune it and they want changes that, in my opinion, are not minor.
13: Yeah.
17: And you're like, you know, make the pond bigger. Well, make the pond bigger or make you lose two lots. That's a big deal.
13: Yeah.
17: Depending on the size of the development. So, yeah, being a developer is not for anyone that is averse to risk. It's a ton of risk.
13: Yeah. And it does take a lot of time. Now, here's an interesting play. So, we used to go to shopping malls back in the day. We go buy some new kicks or we go buy things for
17: our
13: home.
17: Hang out.
13: Yeah, just hang out. Yeah, right. You go, you know, go to the food court, poke around, I'll give some free chicken there, whatever, you know, and then you're hanging out as a kid. But on my screen here, I've got the abandoned mall. So this is a rendering of what an abandoned mall could look like into turning it into 2,000 apartments. Pretty cool. Like you've got this open space in the middle that could be perfect for your atrium. You turn old shops into apartments, the windows, the balconies, private entrances. I've got waterfall features. You got some, the atrium comes back to life with some tree life in there, plant life. And then you got your residential streets. Food court becomes a community center. So you could do, you know, it looks like it has, laundry in there and maybe some mailboxes. So pretty cool reimagining here of what a traditional mall could look like, up to 2,000 homes in some of these large malls. What do you think about that? Pretty cool, right?
17: I think it's very cool. But before I talk about that, there was a pizza place at the Tampa Bay Mall.
13: Oh, yeah.
17: That was fantastic. And I didn't even think there were square pizzas and they were a little bit fluffy.
13: Yeah.
17: They had the best pizza. I don't know what happened in that place, but I wish they had opened up someplace else.
13: It wasn't like a Sbarro or whatever.
17: It was fantastic.
13: Yeah.
17: Anyway, I digress.
13: Yeah. Well, no, that's cool because
17: we
13: you
17: could
13: hit
17: build
13: on those memories, right?
17: What's great, yeah. What's great about this idea is we could build anything in this country. Right. Mm-hmm. The question is, what's it cost and what's the rate of return? And so you still got to buy the land.
13: Yep.
17: And where the parking is, that has value. So whoever jumps into a project like this, first of all, you got to buy it in its current condition.
13: Yep.
17: Depending on how old it is, you may have other problems like asbestos.
19: Yep.
17: Or even lead paint to some. It might be a mall that was built in the 30s and now it's abandoned.
19: Yep.
17: You got to deal with that. And to get rid of anything that's categorized as a contaminant just drives expenses
19: up
17: out of this world, right? Yep. So then you have to try and convert what you're going to build there. So before we got on air, we're talking about, well, do you build it to eliminate some plumbing issues? Do you build it like a dorm room?
19: Right.
17: And maybe have a living space, but you have to go to the restroom outside in a more public area or take showers outside to limit the amount of cost for plumbing. It all depends how much it costs to transform it.
19: A lot of variables.
17: And what can you get for rent back in return?
19: Yeah. Yeah. And, you know, and for the city and county, though, wouldn't they want something like this, right? Let's repurpose that old structure. You would think there would be some tax incentives, right? Some tax abatement, things like that.
17: It would have to be affordable housing to qualify for that.
19: Right.
17: And so I don't know what the definition of affordable housing is. And those are, we also talked about before, what's the second question you asked before the first one, right? Because nowadays people just throw out facts like they're really facts and people don't ask questions about where'd you get this information from.
19: Yeah, the follow up. Yeah.
17: But at the end of the day,

0: obnoxious guy in the first place. And a lot of these former football players or athletes or anybody that's somewhat famous, a lot of them have a little bit of a chip on their shoulder. What do you say?
1: Yeah, they have the entitlement issue. So yeah. I was fortunate enough, you emailed before I came over here, emailed me the lawsuit. I was able to look at it. The lawsuit itself makes these allegations, right? So there is a public city council meeting occurring in chambers. He is not inside that room. He's in an adjoining room.
0: He was so loud.
1: So someone was so loud that they heard it in the hearing and asked, well, this part is not in the complaint, but obviously must have asked, what is going on out there?
0: Yeah.
1: That's what happened. He wasn't even in the same room. So if you can hear someone making a quote-unquote disturbance or being loud to the extent it's affecting what's going on in the proceedings.
0: Yeah.
1: I mean, ridiculous. If I'm the city, I'm not giving in on this deal. I would effectively, you know, they did the right thing. Can you please? I suspect someone went up to this gentleman and said, whether it's Warren Sapp or the man on the moon, can you please lower your mouth or lower your voice? I'm sorry.
0: Yeah.
1: And it either happened or didn't happen. And then he was asked to leave.
0: Yeah.
1: So if that occurs, what are your damages to that?
0: Exactly.
1: But I did notice that the attorneys on his behalf did request attorney fees to be paid in the event they were to win.
0: Okay.
1: Now, I don't know what. To me, that's the incentive of the lawsuit, right? If there's some sort of provision that allows them to get attorneys, because he's clearly not paying for this. So I bet you they took this on a contingency fee because he would go. It would be painful to pay an hourly rate to an attorney to take a case like this.
0: Yeah,
1: I would never take this case personally.
0: No, yeah. I mean, it's ridiculous. And then you're suing a city, you know, so then that gets into the legalities also. I mean, what's the legal stance there? Can you sue municipalities? Like, how does that play out?
1: I mean, sure, you can. And so he's making a First Amendment type of argument where I have a freedom of speech. I get to be here and talk. Freedom of speech is not unlimited.
0: Right.
1: Okay. You can't cause a disturbance when there's a proceeding next door. That's a losing argument.
0: Right.
1: And so it's not unfettered. And so you don't have a right to say whatever you want to do, how loud you want to say it, when you want to say it, where you want to say it. That's just a fallacy.
0: Yeah. Yeah. City Hall lockdown details. What they're saying, the council, Alan Clendon, and he said, I have asked them to leave the premises, Clendon said during the live meeting. They have refused to leave the premises. I am calling a recess, and I want everyone to remain in their seats until this disruption is resolved. And then, you know, the law firm just kind of asserts that they're filing that claim. But anyways, yeah, I think it's just a case of entitlement. At this point, we don't know any other details other than that. So pretty ridiculous that.
1: And they'll bring people that were in that meeting saying, could you hear this gentleman talk? And was it disruptive?
0: Right. Yep. And that's it.
1: And I think they have a right to, in that situation, ask someone to leave.
0: That's right. All right. Frank Miranda here on the Consumer Quarterback Show. He is the owner of FCM Law. You can check him out online, fcmlaw.com. And I'm your host, Brandon Rhymes. We're going to take a quick break. We'll come back and talk a little bit more real estate law, and other topics of that nature here on the Consumer Quarterback Show. Foreclosures are up. We wanted to discuss that, too, on the flip side. Frank is noticing foreclosures are up a little bit. We'll see and kind of look at those numbers. Quick break, right back.
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0: 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Attorney Frank Miranda in studio with me. We are talking about, we're going to get into foreclosures here. And see, he said he's noticed a little bit of an uptick in foreclosure activity around his office there. And he's right here in Tampa on Cypress Boulevard in Tampa. 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This is a commercial property that we've got listed in Ruskin. This is a great opportunity for a business owner, 6,700 plus square feet, half acre lot, two story commercial slash residential. There's a few residential rentals in there as well as commercial. Great opportunity, plenty of parking in a nice area close to the main road there in Ruskin. 100 East Shell Point Road, beautiful property. You can see all of our listings online at Platinum MVP Team. kw.com. You can see all of our radio TV show experts at consumerqb.com. All right, so Frank Miranda, you said you've seen a little bit of an uptick foreclosures coming back.
4: Yeah, there's a couple of things that have come across our office that gives me pause about the strength of, you know, the local economy, and it kind of echoes what you hear about the national economy as a whole. One of those is foreclosures. We're a private lender. We're typically where someone can't qualify for a bank is out there giving mortgages to people at a higher interest rate because it's more risk. I've seen some of those come through the office recently in greater numbers. I've seen where there's refinances for people just, you know, paying off debt. I've seen litigation where money owed to credit cards and whatnot. And so all that is kind of reinforcement in my mind that there's a segment of our community that is financially hurting. And so, you know, I wish I had all the answers to help all people get out of these situations, but there's a lot smarter people than me, hopefully trying to figure this out. And, you know, that part's out of my ballgame, but there's certainly indicators out there to give you pause about what you should do and how much risk you should take at any given time.
0: Yeah, I'm on the website here, too, for the Hillsborough County Clerk, hillsclerk.com. It says, frequently asked questions, can I research foreclosure sale cases online. Yes, you can. Foreclosure sales cases online using our Real Auction application, which provides online auction sales and information.
4: Yeah, those are online now. So you used to have to go down to the courthouse to bid on a foreclosure property. Now you can do it online. But in order to do it online, you have to deposit with the clerk at least 10% of your anticipated bid. Yeah,
0: this is like hard money right away. Like, you've got to buy it.
4: 24 hours to finish your payment.
0: Yeah.
4: And so, but you have to have a deposit. And so if you're a person that wants to bid on multiple properties, you have to put a nice chunk of money in there.
0: Yeah.
4: And if you exceed that 10%, you can't bid.
0: And don't make the mistake that some people made without making sure you don't check the liens, the municipality, all those.
4: That's
0: different
4: a great
0: fines.
4: Point because right. People don't know what they're doing. They yep. see a foreclosure from an HOA, but they don't realize there's still a mortgage attached to that property.
0: That's right. Yep.
4: Or second or third mortgage forecloses, they don't realize it's a first mortgage also on that property. So right. You're not getting the property free and clear of the mortgage. There's another mortgage there that was not foreclosed upon.
0: Yeah.
4: So if you're interested in doing things of that nature, you have to do your research, because I've seen people lose hundreds of thousands of dollars because exactly. They didn't know what they were doing.
0: Exactly. Yeah. And, you know, even some cities, they'll hit you for, you know, $100 a day because the grass wasn't cut over certain how grandma passed away. The family didn't know, they're out of state. All those scenarios.
4: Oh, I've seen those liens in the tens of thousands.
0: Exactly. All those things can play out. And it's like, hey, why didn't you spend $100, cut the grass and save grandma, the family $100, could have been saved a ton of money, but no, they'll rather rack them up. Now they're collecting interest on all that money and the heirs have to pay it off.
4: Yeah. If you knew the foreclosure investment game, you can lose a lot of money. You need to get with somebody who knows what they're doing to make sure that the property you're interested in actually is foreclosing out all the interest in the property.
0: Yep.
4: And then you can work about trying to fix it up to sell it or whatever you want to do with it.
0: Connect with Frank at frank@fcmlaw.com.
4: Yeah, that's it. And then our phone number is 813-254-2637.
0: All right, quick break. Right back. Thomas King, Florida Firearms Academy, in studio with me. Quick break.
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6: With SRN News, I'm Bob Agnew in Washington. Some big news from President Trump today at the White House. He unveiled plans for a new $15 billion steel plant in eastern Iowa. The White House says the Mesabi Metallics facility would be the largest in U.S. history, and it's expected to create more than 1,700 permanent jobs in Iowa. The president making the formal announcement this afternoon from the Oval Office. The president says he believes talks will continue with Iran this week, even though he did turn down a recent ceasefire offer. In a phone interview with Axios, the president said that Iran wants to make a deal, but is really not the deal that he is ready to accept at this point. Hurricane Polo remains a powerful Category 3 storm as it moves through the Pacific. Last check, the storm was about 85 miles southwest of Cabo San Lazaro, Mexico, expected to make landfall today among Baja California Sur. More on these stories at srnnews.com.
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11: Ronald Reagan understood that freedom sometimes requires more than quiet diplomacy. It requires moral clarity. On June 12, 1987, standing before the Brandenburg Gate in a divided Berlin, Reagan issued a direct challenge to Soviet leader Mikhail Gorbachev. "Mr. Gorbachev, tear down this wall." The Berlin Wall was more than concrete and barbed wire. It represented a system that restricted movement, divided families, and denied millions the freedoms Americans often take for granted. Reagan refused to treat that division as permanent. He understood that free nations must be willing to identify the difference between liberty and oppression, and have the courage to say so. 2 years later, the Berlin Wall fell. Freedom survives when people refuse to accept tyranny as inevitable. So when freedom is challenged today, will we have the courage to defend it with the same clarity?
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14: This afternoon, expect partly sunny skies and pleasant conditions with a high temperature of 87. Tonight, we'll bring partly cloudy skies with a low around 74. Tomorrow, anticipate a mix of sun and clouds with the possibility of a thunderstorm in some areas. During the afternoon, the high will reach 87. Tomorrow night, the skies will gradually clear to become partly cloudy with a low of 74. That's your AccuWeather forecast. I'm meteorologist Joe Lundberg for AM 860, The Answer.
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0: All right, welcome back. Thomas King joining me in studio here. Florida Firearms Academy, our Second Amendment expert contributor. We're going to talk about the most dangerous cities in Florida and also home invasion preparation. We'll talk about that as well. He's our Second Amendment expert contributor, longtime friend of the show, Thomas King, in studio with us. Also, the highest crime rates, which cities, and it's around that northeastern corridor of Florida, that Jacksonville to Florida City, I'm seeing is pretty high on the list as well. We'll get into that with Thomas King. Thomas, give us a little teaser.
15: Hey, today we're going to talk about a little bit about home invasion, a little plan for you, because it is getting crazy out there and you want to make sure you have these things to protect you and your home and your family.
0: That's right. Yeah. And what do you think about some of these non-lethal type? You hear the commercials for them. It's like, hey, you know, because if you do pull out a weapon, you'll have to, of course, fire a live round and you'll have the consequences. But some of these, you know, these non-lethal type pistols and whatnot.
15: So some are actually really good, but you can't bring that to a gunfight. I mean,
0: right.
15: How well does it work?
0: Yeah.
15: Some of them do very well, but there's limitations to a lot of them.
0: Yeah.
15: And if you have someone, like if you're using a taser gun and they have a thick jacket on, well, that's probably not going to tase them. If right. you're using the balls that take them out, yeah, sure, that hurts and everything, but if they have an actual firearm, then you're out of luck pretty much.
0: Yeah, exactly. You're going to lose that one. Well, we'll discuss that in other topics in the news as well. Also, I saw a cool video, a funny video, actually, the other day. It was a guy going through East Tampa, and he says, man, you know how some people talk? He's like, yo, dog, look at this. Like on the sidewalk, the guy had an AR strapped around him, and he's riding on one of these little scooters going around. He's over there in East Tampa. And he's like, yeah, I guess that's open carry.
15: I wonder if people think that's a norm here. You know, everyone thought it would be like that when open carry happened,
0: yeah.
15: But rarely do you see anyone open carrying.
0: No, yeah, rarely. You rarely
15: see gangsters doing it because they think they're cool. But
0: yeah, exactly. Yeah. And you know, so we'll discuss that kind of thing and what's happening there. Some interesting stuff. Also, you're seeing a lot of fake polls out there, man, about Amendment 3. Come on, guys. Don't fall for it. Please don't fall for it. Amendment 3 is on the ballot. You want to vote yes on 3. We're going to reduce property taxes. And I love what Byron Donald said. Byron said, if elected, he will continue the fight. He's going to fight to continue to eliminate property taxes on your primary residence. Again, that's non-school. The homestead, non-school taxes on the homestead property. But then I'm also seeing tenants, you know, people saying, oh, well, it's not going to help tenants or commercial properties.
16: False. That's wrong. It is. It's going to help because it's going to reduce the annual cap. Right now, the annual cap sits at 10%. It's going to cut that in half to 5%. So anytime you see people posting or talking about it, no, that's wrong. It's going to help everybody out. It's going to reduce. And then, of course, the police, the fire, the scare tactics, Dave, throw this one up for me. So right out of their playbook, scare the public by claiming that if funded is reduced, essential services will be the first thing cut. That's false. You're not going to cut police, fire, EMS, your roads. Those are essentials. That is actually codified in the law, in the amendment. It's going to be codified in there that it has to be spent first on these fired police, these essential services. Now, what can be cut and what should be cut is their pet projects, their all of their DEI projects, their gay pride parades, their drag queen story shows up in Pensacola, true story. So if you don't believe it, check out the Doge website. Florida Doge has it all documented there as well. So we'll get into that here with Thomas King. We'll talk a little bit more about that coming up on the Consumer Quarterback Show. We always like to feature our hot real estate listings here, 4925 Highway 441 in Ocala, Florida. 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This is God's country. All right. Yes. Some interesting stuff, man. You know, when you look at the economy right now and you know, fuel prices, gas prices, that brings me to a post I wanted to bring up here. Let's see here. Where is that post? Hopefully I still have it handy. But there was a post about the gas prices. I may have lost that one. I'll come back to that story. But yeah, are you hearing a lot about Amendment 3 out there, Thomas?
15: Well, I hate taxes on any taxes. And you know what? Back in the day when they raised the tea taxes like 2%, they went out and killed people for it. So how did we get to where we're at right now? I mean, I own a house and I'm going to pay taxes on it every year that I own. I mean, now it feels like I'm renting it. So I don't like any taxes. And speaking about taxes, right now from September all the way to December, you can buy firearms, ammunition, and accessories tax-free. It should always be tax-free because these are essential things that you do need. But taxes, yeah, they're the worst.
16: Yeah, and they've gone up. They've only ballooned. In 2019, it was $32 billion. 2026, it's $60 billion. And then in 2031, it's going to go up to $84 billion if Amendment 3 fails. Another 40% increase by 2031. $84 billion, which, again, you're renting your land. And here, I found the post I was looking for. So this was put out by Bill O'Reilly. You know, everybody's wondering, what's going on with gas prices right now? Well, what's happening is these big companies are making record profits, these big oil. So if you look at Exxon, in the second quarter, they had a $7.1 billion profit. Second quarter, 2026, a $15 billion profit. Chevron, $2.5 billion in 25, up to $10.7 billion in 2026. Chevron and Exxon, shame on you for keeping all the money at the top and making America struggle. And it's a political play. You know, it's
15: billion
16: the globalist.
15: With a B.
16: Billions. Profit is $15.3 billion. And then if you look at last year, they had a $2.5 billion profit. So, yeah, these big oil guys are keeping the money at the top, and the sourcing is right there. It's the Wall Street Journal fact set.
15: And you know what that's doing right now, all those high gas prices? All the truckers are going to say, hey, you know what? We're going to go on strike. We're not going to bring your food, your gas, your everything, your supplies.
16: That's
15: and
16: right.
15: That's going to drive up costs for everyone right there.
16: Yeah, exactly. It's absolutely ridiculous. And, you know, and it trickles down. It just trickles down into everybody. And it's a challenge, you know. What do you think about the Greenland deal? Trump, Greenland officially signed a deal for global domination, according to Benny Johnson here. It says build massive new military bases. Go. So there you go. Now we've got that. We got that land bank up north that's going to stop China, stop Russia from being able to invade from the north.
15: Do I get a discount for visiting there? Do they have, like, will they build a little cool park there or something? I've never been to Greenland. I like to go there and check it out.
16: Hey,
15: I don't know. We get U.S. discounts, right? So, yeah.
16: Yeah, you get, you know, and then you get all the rare earth minerals there. I mean, that's going to be big for us.
15: Maybe I'll move over there.
16: There you go. Start a new Florida Firearms Academy.
15: That'd be nice.
16: Another location. So what's new over at the FFA, man? Lots of training going on, I'm sure.
15: Oh, it has been so packed. Classes have been crazy. And you know why? It's because there's so much that you're hearing going on with the home invasions, the robberies, and what people are doing and how they're scamming you and scamming you at the restaurants. It's ridiculous. People are getting fed up and they just want to get some type of training to learn how. It doesn't even have to be with the force multiplier. It could be with something about what we're talking about, free seminars. And that's what we're going to talk about today, a home invasion plan. And do you have one with your family? So it doesn't even mean you have a firearm. It doesn't mean, it just tells you what you can do if someone comes up to your house, if someone gets inside your house. So let's go over just a little bit of this with you. So every 2 minutes, there's a home invasion in the United States. That's over 2.5 million home invasions. 87% of them could have been prevented. And these are the reasons how they could be prevented. It's how you set your house up. You want to set your house up as a hard target. If your house is a soft deterrent house, that's what gangs are looking for. That's what kids are looking for. That's what the people are looking for. Not even really the professionals. They just want to go. If they see a home and they look at my home, they're going to say, yeah, not that house. It's not because I have all lights and cameras and bars. You don't need all that. You just need to have a hard deterrent. So you can get some kind of alarm system, a sign, anything. Even if you don't even have an alarm system, you can go on eBay and buy alarm stickers. Put them on your windows. So normally, the gangs and the kids, they don't want to deal with that. Professionals, it does not matter. They can get in your house no matter what. If someone wants to get in your house, they're going to get in your house no matter what. And I've learned how they do it. I've seen how they do it. So most people have the sliding glass doors, right, on their back porches. They all lift up and out. They're just so easy to get into your house.
16: Yeah.
15: Excuse me. So you got to know how to set up your back porches, your sliding doors and everything. So if someone does come in, then you can hear about it. You can go to the dollar store. You can buy a strand of these bells. You can put them on your window. So if someone opens up and you don't have alarm system on it, then you're going to hear the bells jingle, jingle, jingle. Because the last thing that you want is to wake up and someone is standing next to you. That's game over. That's done. You're not going to be able to stop that.
16: Right.
15: You want the layer of onions, right, to stop that before they get there, to prepare before they get inside your house. So the things that they're looking for, camera systems. If you don't have cameras, great. Go out and buy $5 camera systems. They look real. They light up. Put them in your house. They're cheap. You don't have to spend millions of dollars. You don't need security bars, but make sure you can put like wooden dowels on your sliding doors as well. I have these bells on my doors. I have an alarm system too as well, but I have backups to the backup to the backup. So beware of dog sign. Put that out. Bad guys don't like dogs, believe it or not. Even if you don't have a dog, put one out there. I got a little tiny Pomeranian, but I put a big giant bone outside, right? I put a big bowl out there. I don't want them to know. And I have a beware of dog sign out there. They don't want to mess with it. Now, professionals, they use the dog against you. It's like, okay, great. They use your dog against you to let you know if someone's in the house, because the dog always acts as the alpha if you're not there. If you're there, then the dog is not the alpha. So it knows the behavior of the dog. So lights in the front yard. You can go now and go to any Big Lots or whatever and buy these lights that come on with solar power.
16: Yeah.
15: It's easy to do. They're $5 to $12.
16: Yep.
15: Get that. Motion detection lights, they're $20. Go out and get that. Hang them up. So my motion detector lights, I have them all around my house. But mine are from the backyard. They shine up to my window upstairs. That way, I'll see a light come through my window, right? And I go, oh, well, something's going on outside. I can look on my monitors and see, oh, there's a deer out there or something. Or if it is a person, and prepare for that. easy to do. Get those lights. You can install them. You don't even need wiring on those. So make sure you get those. Make sure you talk to your neighbors, too. If you don't know, most people don't know their neighbors. Isn't that weird?
16: Yeah.
15: You get home, you drive into your garage, and you close the garage door, and that's it. That's all you see.
16: Yeah.
15: Talk to your neighbors. Go, hey, you know what? I'm Thomas King. I live next door. Here's my name, my number. If you guys need anything, if you go away, let me know. I'll pick up your newspapers. I'll put your garbage back, you know, cans back for you. Whatever you need, I'll take the mail out if you want. Do those things because that's what they look for. They look for a non-manicured yard. They look for newspapers piling up or advertisement on the door. And your neighbors will appreciate that. And if they could do the same thing for you, well, then that would be great. Right?
16: Yeah. Let me ask you, Thomas, are you still seeing scams? Because, again, we're talking with Thomas King, Florida Firearms Academy, here on the Consumer Quarterback Show. He's the owner, CEO. I'm your host, Brandon Rimes. And on a consumer advocate tip, you hear from a lot of the former police officers, current police officers, sheriff's deputies, et cetera, former military. They come in and they're gun enthusiasts. They're self-defense guys, you know, men and women. But they'll go in and they'll tell you different stories. You've heard different stories. And we saw for a while there, you would see a lot of these people posing to be lawn maintenance type guys. They got the big shirts, the sombreros or whatever to cover their face. And then they'll just kind of peep the place out, maybe act like they're weedy. Oh, I'm at the wrong house or whatever. If somebody calls them out.
15: Yes.
16: Oh, I'm at the wrong house. Tell me about that.
15: So that's a big one right now. So they'll act as they're selling something,
16: right?
15: Or they'll act as some kind of, the big one that happened not that long ago was these guys, they had the orange vests on, they had the hard hats on, they had the clipboards. There was two of them at the door. And they said, sir, you're going to have to evacuate. There is a gas leak. We're going door to door. And the old man opened the door. They killed him. They robbed him. And luckily, these guys were found, but you do not open the door. Don't.
16: Is that here in Tampa Bay?
15: That was in Florida, not in Tampa Bay, though.
16: Okay.
15: Don't open the door for anyone, even if it's law enforcement, because law enforcement, this lady that was in one of my courses, police officers showed up at her house. They said, ma'am, we need to talk to you. She said, about what? They said, ma'am, open the door. We need to talk to you. She said, no. They said, ma'am, you need to open the door. We need to talk. She goes, well, go ahead and talk to me. They said, ma'am, you need to open this door right now. It is a lawful order. And she said, she didn't go through the warrant or anything. She called the police department, said, do you have officers at this address? Well, she was saying that on speakerphone. They heard that. They ran off. Yeah. They were imposing as police officers. I don't know what she had or what they wanted this woman.
16: Yeah.
15: So don't open the door for anyone. Always call. If there's a gas leak, we'll call the gas company. They're not going to send someone out without calling you. So call them. Did you send someone out to this? No, we didn't. Don't open that door. A lot of times they use that as a distraction too.
16: Right.
15: They'll knock on the door. The other person goes to the back door while they're distracting you. They'll get into your house. Believe me, it does not matter if your doors are locked. They can easily get into that door within 30 seconds. So make sure that you're watching your back if someone's at the front door as well.
16: All right. Coming up, the top high crime cities in Florida with Thomas King, Florida Firearms Academy, your self-defense and Second Amendment expert contributor here on the Consumer Quarterback Show. 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
0: 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We're going to go over the highest crime areas in Florida and talk more about your personal self-defense. Thomas King in studio with us, Florida Firearms Academy, right here in South Tampa, coming out of broadcasting from the studio here is at Salem. 4133 Barrett Avenue, Plant City. Another listing from Doug on our team. I think this is Doug's. He's got a beautiful single-family home, three-bedroom, two-bath, 1,500 square feet, quarter-acre lot in Plant City. Covered lanai. 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Unnamed Road, Floral City. We got two properties side by side, 8700 and also 5111 East Unnamed Lane in Floral City. This one's on Steed as well. We've got 8800 Steed, South Steed Terrace. Beautiful property, 11 acres of land. Gorgeous little community here in Floral City. Lots of vacant land. Build your dream home. We've got commercial properties. Lots of vacant land coming up. We had a lot of new listings coming in last week. I brought in like four or five new listings. Really good properties coming up on our website. You'll see that soon. 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All right, Thomas, I'll go first here on my screen. Florida City, Riviera Beach, Cocoa are among the highest crime areas in Florida with elevated rates, both violent and property times, property crimes. That is Florida City, 2,291 violent crimes per 100,000 residents. Riviera Beach, known for high violent crime. Cocoa, Lake City, Daytona Beach, top the list. And other notables, it says St. Petersburg, Ocala, North Miami Beach, Lake Worth, Gainesville, Belgrade.
15: St. Pete was number four on the list.
0: On your list?
15: Yeah. Yeah, and it's, you know, a lot of college kids doing stupid stuff like that as well. It's not always like the violent break-in crimes. Mm-hmm. It's stupid crimes like that. But number three, Orlando. Mickey, home of the Mickey. I mean, number three on the list?
0: Yeah.
15: Mickey's getting bad, man. He's going to probably have to start carrying. Miami was number two.
0: Miami number
15: down
0: two.
15: Down there. You
0: I
15: know,
0: can see that.
15: There's always drugs down there. There's always violence. There's always gangs. But that's in every city basically across America.
0: Yeah, I mean, since Tubbs and Crockett retired, I think they kind of shot up a little bit.
15: Right. But number one they had on the list was Jacksonville.
0: Okay.
15: So Jacksonville was so big. You know, there's the circumference of that place is massive. But I don't really go to Jacksonville that much, not just because of the crime, but because I just don't really care to go over there. There's so many other nice, beautiful
0: it's
15: places
0: not a lot
15: here.
0: There.
15: I mean, know.
0: It's not a lot to do.
15: You could put all of America in Jacksonville if you wanted to.
0: It's a big city. Cape Coral's like that, too. A lot of land, a lot of undeveloped lots. Cape Coral. Thomas King, Florida Firearms Academy, FFATampa.com, FFATampa.com.
16: Make sure you go to his website as well, FFATampa.com, his Facebook and IG. Doing a lot of contests, a lot of giveaways over there, Thomas.
15: A lot of giveaways, a lot of donations, a lot of charities. But one thing I want to say is, hey, look for our free seminars, too, because we're going to go over the rest of home invasions, how to make a home invasion plan, what you should do to prepare for it, all that stuff, and also if you needed a firearm to stop it as well.
16: Yes. Yeah, make sure you get on there. Check out the training. All the ages from younger kids, of course, they've got to be mental, you know, to the point of what age would you start a kid at?
15: Well, for firearm training, we have kids at 5 years old coming to there.
16: That's super cool, yes. Man.
15: So, 5 years old. That's when I started at Mary Help of Christians, started shooting a rifle.
16: All right. We'll get Brady in there. He loves it. He'll love that.
15: Good stuff.
16: Yeah, you shoot handguns and rifles?
15: Handguns or rifles, 22 rifles. Usually we go with rifles about 8 years old.
16: Okay.
15: 8 to 10.
16: Very cool. And then even, you know, older senior citizens, you're teaching them?
15: Senior citizens, yep. We do all the church security training for free. Senior citizens, my course has been sold out for 10 years in a row. It's almost impossible to get in, but there's 25 different instructors there. So they all do many of the types of classes that we do, home defense, sport, competition, but mainly home defense or training, how to use a pistol safely, correctly, and accurately, move and shoot multiple targets, kick and down barricades, whatever you're looking for, we do it there.
16: Yeah, that's super cool. And what's the actual location, physical?
15: Sure, 13317 West Hillsborough Avenue. We're just west of West Chase and just east of the Oldsmar Flea Market.
16: Excellent. Yeah, great location, lots of fun, great staff, awesome inventory, and some pretty cool characters on the walls there too. All around,
15: we have monsters and robots everywhere.
16: Yeah, that's super cool, man.
15: Why not?
16: Lots of fun stuff to check out. Thomas King, Florida Firearms Academy, FFATampa.com. Vote yes on 3. Make sure you tell all your friends, family. Yes on 2 as well. That's Danny Alvarez's farm bill. And DeSantis said no on 1. We want to say no to 1. They want to try to increase the rainy day fund up to 25%. It's unnecessary. It's already fully funded at 10%. The rest goes back to the taxpayers. We'll see you next time. 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
6: With SRN News, I'm Bob New in Washington. Some big news from President Trump today at the White House. He unveiled plans for a new $15 billion steel plant in eastern Iowa. The White House says the Mesabi Metallics facility would be the largest in U.S. history, and it's expected to create more than 1,700 permanent jobs in Iowa. The president making the formal announcement this afternoon from the Oval Office. The president says he believes talks will continue with Iran this week, even though he did turn down a recent ceasefire offer. In a phone interview with Axios, the president said that Iran wants to make a deal, but is really not the deal that he is ready to accept at this point. Hurricane Polo remains a powerful Category 3 storm as it moves through the Pacific. Last check, the storm was about 85 miles southwest of Cabo San Lazaro, Mexico, expected to make landfall today among Baja California Sur. More on these stories at srnnews.com.
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23: Tonight, expect mainly clear skies with a low of 70. Tomorrow will bring mostly sunny conditions with pleasant weather, reaching a high of 87. Tomorrow night will be partly cloudy with a low of 74. Moving into Tuesday, anticipate a mix of sun and clouds with a chance of an afternoon thunderstorm in some areas as temperatures climb to a high of 88. That's your AccuWeather forecast. I'm meteorologist Jason Caterina for AM860, The Answer.
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25: We got breaking news, an update from the UK as the terror suspects have been released on bail.
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25: Welcome to Sekula. We've got some breaking news coming out of the United Kingdom. A few different incidents that have happened over the last few days, but this is a big one. Another very interesting story you need to be following of what's happening really in the Western world. Phone lines are open for you at 1-800-684-3110. Of course, it is September 28th. It's Monday. We are live. That's right, live, live. So give me a call at 1-800-684-3110 if you want to be on the air today. Again, this is coming out of the UK. You may have heard the five British men in London that were arrested for terror and for a terror bomb plot. Guess what? Though they clearly, according to there, have some pretty strict regulations, strict rules, they have all been released on bail. This is happening right now. Again, maybe we need to give people a little background of who these suspects are and what is going on with this investigation.
27: That's right. So these were five men that are British nationals. So they are in custody, or at least were in custody, over a plot that they suspect was targeting a Royal Air Force Base Fairford. And that is essentially a base that the United States has been using as a staging base, right, as well to conduct the operations against Iran. We know that Iran had previously said no base is safe, so they are probing the link of a potential Iran nexus. However, this was where a local farmer noticed three suspicious vehicles around 12:45 a.m. is what the report is, and called in a tip and said, hey, these vehicles don't look like they're supposed to be here, and they're headed towards the Air Force base. And what happens? They arrest these five individuals under the UK's Explosive Act and the Terrorism Act. However, they are being and have been released on bail while they are under investigation. Don't worry. The UK says they've got great restrictions monitoring them, so I assume that they will not try to flee or carry out their terror further.
25: Yeah, we'll find out another story that has happened over the UK where, of course, that wasn't the case. So we'll break that down in the next segment. It's a big issue that's happening around the world. Again, the Western world in general, not just in the United Kingdom. Again, like they said, however, the men are no longer in custody. And an assistant commissioner to New Scotland Yard said they can confirm the following extensive interviews and inquiries. The five men who were arrested are being released on police bail this afternoon. They said, but to be very clear, this does not mean the investigation is over. Now, Tehran and Iran said, hey, we have nothing to do with this. How dare you say we have something to do with this? Of course, again, another spin coming out of Iran. What do you think when you hear about these situations? I want you to give me a call at 1-800-684-3110. And of course, it has to do with strategic locations that America has had, you know, military operations in partnership with the UK in what? In our support of Israel. So again, it ties all back around. We're going to find out a lot more of this information as it breaks. Continue. And I think it's always important to keep our eyes on what's happening, not just in the United States of America, because really, this is as much a planned attack on the United States military as it is an isolated RAF incident.
27: That's right. And they took the steps also to cordon off the area. They had people evacuate from their homes as they investigated the vehicles that the men were in, suspecting they could have been vehicle explosive devices. And now it seems like the people have been able to return to their homes, but they still have a heightened protection around this RAF Fairfield. As they look forward.
25: Yeah, thank this farmer for sure. She did a great job in making sure that people were informed about this kind of situation. Again, it's one of those see something moments that sometimes you don't think has real consequences. Well, here is one that absolutely did. Once again, phone lines are open for you at 1-800-684-3110. 1-800-684-3110. We'll break that down, as well as a couple more incidents coming out of the United Kingdom. And how you can get involved as well. That's, of course, at ACLJ.org. My brother Jordan's going to be joining us live from Washington, D.C. in just a few minutes, so stay tuned for that. Packed second half of the show for sure with him, but I want to hear from you. That's at 1-800-684-3110.
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4: Ronald Reagan understood that freedom sometimes requires more than quiet diplomacy. It requires moral clarity. On June 12, 1987, standing before the Brandenburg Gate in a divided Berlin, Reagan issued a direct challenge to Soviet leader Mikhail Gorbachev. "Mr. Gorbachev, tear down this wall." The Berlin Wall was more than concrete and barbed wire. It represented a system that restricted movement, divided families, and denied millions the freedoms Americans often take for granted. Reagan refused to treat that division as permanent. He understood that free nations must be willing to identify the difference between liberty and oppression, and have the courage to say so. 2 years later, the Berlin Wall fell. Freedom survives when people refuse to accept tyranny as inevitable. So when freedom is challenged today, will we have the courage to defend it with the same clarity?
5: The following program was pre-recorded for broadcast at this time.
25: Welcome back to Seculo. Phone lines are open for you. I'm reading all these comments coming in at 1-800-684-3110. You can always get your comment in also on YouTube and Rumble and all the different places we are live. But a great way to do it is to give me a call, because I always like to hear from you. It makes for a far more entertaining show than us just trying to, you know, read off some comments. So again, that's at 1-800-684-3110. Talking about news coming out of the United Kingdom, this suspected terror plot, as you had, I mean, again, you want to say quote unquote, yeah, suspected. They stopped these trucks and these vans full of explosives. What else were you planning on doing as they were heading towards an RAF, Royal Air Force base that, again, also stationed Americans and was a outpost essentially for the war happening, or the what do they call it? Incursion, the ground campaign,
27: operation
25: yeah. happening with Iran. And we know this, and of course, great success in sense of you had a farmer who noticed, again, this is outside of Oxford, England, a place Will and I have spent a long, long time at, been there many, many, many times for months on end, though only an hour 15 from the heart of London. There's a lot of farmland between Oxford, between London and Oxford. There's a lot of kind of, it's a very chill, very quiet area. Of course, it's an education hub for anyone who spent time there. A lovely place. We love spending time there. However, in between, they noticed that there were some trucks or some vans that were suspicious at 1 o'clock in the morning. Calls in a tip. This farmer calls in a tip. They stop these people. They arrest them. They find explosives. Again, headed towards a military base. But now, just a few days later, not even a few days later, all of them have been released on bail, according with some very strict guidelines, allegedly. But I think we need to, you know, somewhat remember how we do things here in America, and there needs to be some of that influencing what's going on in the Western world in general, how serious these threats are. Because we can now also look to another threat that happened in the United Kingdom that has been happening over the last few years. And this was from one of the heads of security of Hamas, who was granted not only like an asylum in the UK, but essentially granted a form of citizenship in the United Kingdom. And of course, just a year later, was involved in plotting major terrorist activity.
27: That's right. So this was the bodyguard for the Hamas chief, Ismail Haniyeh, who is no longer a threat to anyone because he was taken out by the Israelis. But this is a very curious story, because you look at what happened overnight as well as what they're saying happened here. This was an individual that was granted, he applied for asylum in the UK and ended up being given the permanent residency in the United Kingdom, despite them knowing his background, who he was the bodyguard for a terrorist group. And what happens? I don't know. He lives there for a while and then plots terror on European Jews and Israelis, because that's what Hamas does. I think it shows the entirety of the failed immigration issues that we've seen with the UK, that Americans and American leadership have been calling out for a long time, is that whether it be the nationals that were arrested over this plot over the weekend, or it be them allowing to walk in and freely have reign of the UK, one of the heads of security for Hamas.
25: He had essentially fallen off their radar. They said he was not a priority anymore because he had been living there for a number of years, seemed to have acclimated to society. But again, when you're talking about what's going on in the last few years, and then all of a sudden this person starts planning not only terrorist activity directed specifically at Jewish and Israeli citizens of the United Kingdom, specifically around Jewish holidays, and was picked up again. I mean, we're living in a very strange time here, folks, where this is happening. And so much so, I'll be honest, that I had conflated these two stories together until this morning we were prepping the show, because I thought certainly there couldn't be two of these terrorist plots that were stopped and all of this that happened over the weekend. But no, I was wrong. These are two very different things that are happening, although all have to do with really one pure topic, which is either Israel's connection to America, or the Jewish residents of the United Kingdom. One of the biggest Jewish populations in the Western world would probably be in London and the areas surrounding London and Manchester, and these areas where there have been thriving Jewish communities there for hundreds and hundreds of years. But they've become the target. And we need to call it out when we see it. Again, though, the five who were British nationals, which we don't know a whole lot of information on, over this Iranian bomb plot that they were essentially planning. And Iran again says, no, how dare they? It's insulting to us that you would even consider it. And of course, we heard a lot of that verbiage coming out of the UN. And when they were over here, you know, speaking, of course, to Brett Baer, whoever it may be, the president of Iran, saying almost a how dare you infer that we have any sort of terrorist activity.
27: That's right. And once again, as you talk about, you mentioned that Brett Baer interview where it's, well, no, we don't want a nuclear weapon. And of course, our supreme leader is able to function. I met with him for 6 hours the other day. I don't remember which
25: four,
27: day.
25: 4 or 6 weeks ago.
27: It's the standard Iran playbook, whether or not it was directly an IRGC plot or whether it's through proxies. The fact, one, we
25: just
27: know
25: inspired.
27: Hamas. We know Hamas is an Iranian proxy. Therefore, the one here about the European guard. Jews that were being targeted by one of the Hamas bodyguards, I think you can say it's Iranian inspired, at least, even if not directed, because that is the end game for the Iranians, is to attack the Western world and to attack Israelis and Jews wherever they find them. And you start to think about this as well. There was a report that a migrant caravan is headed towards the United States. Right. We used to hear about these all the time during the Biden administration. The Department of Homeland Security has said we are ready for this. But when you start to think about where the world was, even just 4 years ago, migrant caravans being able to basically just walk into the United States, and those that were stopped were said, hey, come back for your court date. Maybe it never did. That was how it was operating. The criticism of the U.S. border policy was very similar to the criticism that we see of the border policies of the U.K. and of much of Europe, as they have allowed kind of unfettered migration from the Middle East just to waltz into the European realm. And what happens? You see these types of things start to tick back up. And when you start to think also about the world that we've lived in, where we haven't, fortunately, seen a bunch of terror attacks that are striking in the heart of some of the best cities in the world, New York, London, and Berlin, all these places that you were seeing multiple attempts at Islamic terror, that has been quiet for some time. But don't believe that it will be that way forever. And that's what I think you have to start realizing now, is that, yes, these policies do have consequences. And I'm thankful that a migrant caravan that is headed towards the United States is now met with a policy of, hey, we're not going to let just unfettered access to the United States take place. But when you start to see these things rise up again in places like the UK, it won't be long before it starts popping up other places. We know that the regime of Iran has plans in motion all over the world, that they send people and they wait until their appointed time to try and conduct terror on the West. And I'm afraid that we're getting to something like that
25: now. I want to take a call. Let's go to Kay in Florida. Kay, go ahead.
8: Yeah, this just really aggravates me. I mean, where's the common sense in this? I mean, they're telling us what these Arab countries, they're telling us what they're going to do to us. And why is this being allowed? I mean, when they have them, and then to allow known terrorists to be released. Who's making the decisions of this?
25: Well, I have an answer for you. And we can actually play a bite. We should do bite one, which is from Lawrence Taylor, head of, not the Lawrence Taylor you're thinking of, head of counterterrorism policing in the UK.
9: I can confirm that following extensive interviews and inquiries, the five men who were arrested are being released on police bail this afternoon. To be very clear, this does not mean that the investigation is over. They are subject to stringent conditions on their movement and contact with others. They absolutely remain under investigation as we explore multiple lines of inquiry.
25: So, I mean, I don't know, Kay, who made the direct decision, but that is coming from, again, the head of counterterrorism. And you do look at it and go, why? Why, after just such a short period of time, did they decide, you know what, let them go? And yeah, we'll put them under some strict policies here to try to keep them in line. But look, I just think that it is crazy that someone made that decision to just let this go. Again, after this farmer who was coming home from a party saw a roadblock right outside of the RAF facility, you know, they were worried that they may be wearing suicide vests. They had to strip these people down. I mean, it was a big moment here. And again, that essentially hero who stopped this terrorist attack

0: being said, we're going to keep this conversation going. And we got Jordan joining me in the next segment as well, live from Washington, D.C. A big update there. Again, phone lines are open for you at 1-800-684-3110. 1-800-684-3110. 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I'm going to encourage you to just spend a little time over on ACLJ.org. 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It's a great time to do it. 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We'll be right back.
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0: Welcome back to Seculo. Jordan is joining us live from Washington, D.C. Jordan, we'll start with you. I know there are some phone lines open. Give me a call at 1-800-684-3110. Give us an update of what's going on in Washington, D.C. before we move on to our topic of today.
7: Yeah, obviously this is a time of year where we're not going to be in Washington, D.C. as much as we usually are, and that's because of all the campaigning going on. We're, you know, in the final stretch of these midterm elections where we've got polls coming out showing some really difficult numbers for conservatives, and just to be honest about it. Now, polling has not been as good in the past as it has been maybe 30 or 40 years ago because of so many people, how difficult it is to actually reach people in a specific state or congressional district. People don't usually pick up the phone on their cell phone from a number they don't necessarily know. And so even if it's not like a spam call that shows up, they might then get the message and say, I don't want to do a 30-minute poll. But, I mean, we've seen some bizarre polls come out of South Carolina for a statewide race involving the Senate race there. We've seen people, and again, try not to name names because I don't want to do it off one poll, but we've seen candidates that we are working very closely with who had 20-point leads a month ago, who are now polling with 8-point leads. Now, that's still a significant lead this close to Election Day, but, you know, tapping into exactly what is going on, is it Iran? Is it the economy? Or is something kind of like Washington, D.C. is not getting a good sense of? And so we're actually here today, even though it's the time of year where we'd usually be out more in the states, and that's where we'll be for the rest of really this run-up to the midterm elections, is to meet. I'm actually having dinner with four senators, one who's retiring, I guess one who is definitely going to be a senator in the next term, so two and a half, I guess you could call it that way, to really talk about, because they're in a very safe state, talk about what do we do in this final push in places that we haven't had to worry about conservatives winning in, you know, since I've been involved in campaigns and really in politics and really since the ACLJ action and those activities. I mean, you could spend endless amount.

0: of time, money, and resources on the amount of races that are too close to call.
1: Well, Jordan, I think that this somewhat ties in, and we'll continue to talk about the midterm later in the broadcast, but we've been talking about this foiled plot in the UK, actually two of them. One being where five individuals were arrested near an Air Force base, a Royal Air Force base in the UK, that where our bombers would station with the ongoing conflict with Iran. And you also hear about this Hamas leader, the bodyguard for one of the Hamas leaders that was also picked up. He'd been granted asylum in the UK. And what happens? Oh, he goes there and starts plotting terror attacks. I think that right now it's a curious time because in the United States, the national security component that was a big concern under the Biden administration has been working. And it's almost difficult in many ways to be like, look, the U.S. is doing well, so therefore continue on. And when it's the executive branch and the commander in chief and Congress in some ways has kind of been pushing back in some of the small faction of Republicans, many of those are losing their seats. But you start to look at it as, okay, this is something that hasn't been touted very much and isn't an issue in the midterms because people aren't necessarily as concerned about national security because of the job the administration has been doing.
0: Well, they're also not tying it to the fact that the number one sponsor of terror in the world can barely feed its people right now, and that's Iran. And so when Iran's main lines of money are cut off, they have to spend their money on protecting themselves. And so that's what they've been doing. And so it's their shipping lanes, it's their Strait of Hormuz, it's their bases, and it's Iran specifically, which means Hamas, who is trying to rebuild right now as we speak with a much younger group and even more radical group, they're going to get a lot less resources right now from Iran. And even trying to get the resources there is very difficult. Same thing goes when you're talking about Hezbollah, which is a total Iran, just a shell terror group. And again, harder for them to get the funds. That means to carry off these more spectacular events, you already had to have people in place, these terror cells, who already had the resources. Well, if you're not having to worry about all of what Iran was doing in the past and other terrorists were sponsoring, and you can really focus in on, okay, let's find the cells that are here now and make sure they don't carry out attacks, I think you can keep people, again, relatively safe. Terrorism is always a threat. We know that. It's not been defeated. But we do have that number one state sponsor of terrorism, and everybody likes to criticize this conflict, but the number one state sponsor of terrorism has to choose each day how many ballistic missiles they want to send to and how much they want, how much bread they want to have for their own citizens. And the line there of what you know, the margins thereof, what will the citizens, how much pain will they be willing to suffer through for this conflict to continue? So Iran being hampered is huge. And I don't think that gets enough the administration gets enough praise. And maybe that needs to be more clearly articulated to the world.
2: Yeah, I think one of the things also really interesting out of the UK situation is that this was foiled by a regular citizen who happened to be driving down the road, a farmer who said, hey, this doesn't look right. This looks like they're blocking the road here. These vans are blocking the road at 1 o'clock in the morning. They have hoods on. They have masks on. I mean, clearly there were some big signs here to this issue. And look, the United States and the RAF and the British police forces were able to jump in and stop this as it was happening. But it really came down to a local citizen in a fairly, what you consider, I guess you'd say, a farm/suburban area, saying this isn't right, but also shows you the temperature of what's going on in the UK, where you even have normal citizens. And because I don't feel like, you know, if that was to happen down the road here at 1 o'clock in the morning, even, you would probably have, I mean, yes, a road closure maybe if we got to that extreme, but that's not where your mind would first be jumping to.
0: No, I mean, which and it's also, I think that it shows you that person, thank God, was willing to make that phone call, because you can get a lot of backlash. They're already in the UK starting the release process for these individuals. So, I mean, as of like right now, today, and so seeing if that will be done by this evening there or tomorrow. And so that's a country where I think there's even more pressure on the whistleblower, if you will, who called in and said this does not look right. And I do think there are a lot of people who would be nervous about being labeled Islamophobe or something or racist by calling this in, except for the fact that this is, you know, 1 a.m. street blocking and covered heads, faces. I mean, if it's not terrorism, it certainly looks like it's criminal activity, which is also terrorism is criminal activity, but at a heightened sense. So, again, I like to see that the people are still willing to see something and say something. And we've been told, you know, and that message isn't just a phrase for the airports. It's truth. And I just hope, instead of demonizing the people who see something and say something and prevented this attack, that we instead, these are people, not, they don't have to be heroes. They're just people doing the right thing, doing what we've been told works best to fight radical Islamic terrorism.
2: And we get back, we're going to continue this discussion and a lot more, and the work of the ACLJ continues. Jordan's going to keep joining us from Washington, D.C., and I want you to keep joining us as well. If you want to do that and you're listening on terrestrial radio, you can find us broadcasting live always the full hour of the show. We do it from 12 to 1 p.m. Eastern time. That's on ACLJ.org, on YouTube, on Rumble, Facebook. We broadcast live, and of course, you can catch us archived immediately following the show. But as of right now, I want you to join me. There's a few lines open at 1-800-684-3110. And if you've thought about becoming an ACLJ supporter, why don't you go ahead and become an ACLJ champion? Someone that gives on a monthly basis? Do it today at ACLJ.org. This is our short break. Barely enough for us to get a sip of water. We'll be back in less than a minute.
3: With SRN News, I'm Keith Peters in Washington. President Trump thinks the five people in the UK arrested on suspicion of terrorism should have remained in custody. They were arrested Sunday near a Royal Air Force base west of London and used by the U.S. military to launch strikes on Iran. Trump told White House reporters today he was surprised they were released on bail, adding that he wouldn't have done that. The nor'easter that flooded millions along the East Coast isn't gone just yet. The storm's heavy rain and strong winds left coastal flooding, downed trees, and power outages from the Outer Banks to New England over the weekend. The weekend storm has already looped back around between New Jersey and Long Island today before its exit tonight. On Wall Street, the Dow down by 347 points, the S&P lower by 59. More details at srnnews.com.
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8: Tonight will bring partly cloudy skies with a low of 74. Tomorrow's weather will feature sunny to partly cloudy conditions with a chance of a thunderstorm in spots during the afternoon. Expect a high of 87. Tomorrow night, the skies will become partly cloudy with a low of 74. Moving on to Wednesday, anticipate periods of clouds and sun along with a chance of a thunderstorm in a couple of spots during the afternoon. The high will reach 88 degrees. That's your AccuWeather forecast. I'm meteorologist Jason Caterina for AM 860, The Answer.
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2: Welcome back to Seculo. This is Logan Seculo, Will Haynes in studio, Jordan Seculo joining us live from Washington, D.C. And of course, we are talking about the terror plot that was foiled out of the U.K., but this was a terror plot that was aimed and targeted also at Americans. I think we need to clear that up as well. So you may think, well, this is an isolated incident that's happening in the UK. Why do we care? This was happening near and probably to a military base where also Americans were stationed, right, for the war with Iran.
1: That's right. So when you think about, okay, it was in the United Kingdom, but the target here was the United States. That is why the president of the United States had already been briefed on it. There have been discussions. They said these people were on their radar, that they were already investigating to some degree. However, it is interesting. The farmer gave,
2: on the radar, but not enough to stop him at 1 o'clock in the morning.
1: Well, and that's what's interesting when you start to read this, and it goes back to Jordan's point of people doing the right thing, as well as the difference between the way that the UK and a lot of the way that even the policing in the UK has gotten a lot more politically correct, if you will, that this had the opportunity to go very poorly in the Financial Times. They talked to the individual, the farmer, and said that her initial call went unanswered to the police. So then she called 999, which is their 911, to alert regular police. But then she said the official response, she accused them of dropping the ball, that it went way past. It was about 45 minutes after the police said that they got the call. She said, no, it was actually closer to 1:36 in the morning. And that they didn't seem too concerned. And so she was concerned by the response of the authorities in the UK. And I think that there's a lot of parallels as well when you start to think about localities in this country that may push back on cooperating with the government at this point. You have to think about these stories and be like, wait a second. Let's pause here for a moment and remember when these things were happening quite frequently, even in the United States, like solo attacks, terrorist attacks. Yeah, that's why we created the Department of Homeland Security, to be able to work with local law enforcement and other federal law enforcement to be able to stop this type of situation. So if cities and municipalities get complacent here in the United States, you could see similar failures of chain of custody of evidence and communication, Jordan, between the local police and the federal government to try and stop this. So vigilance is still needed here at home.
0: Absolutely. And we don't want to have that feeling that you're going to be demonized if you may have gotten it wrong, because this person wasn't trying to take law into their own hands or the situation into their own hands. That is always very dangerous to do. And it wasn't like they thought that's the only way they could prevent this from happening. So they made the call to the professionals, to the law enforcement. And even they thought, it's late at night. These people are hooded up. And even they probably, for political reasons, like we said, don't seem to be taking my call very seriously. And now, we're already talking about these people being back on the streets. And they were, a plot to take out a military bases that not just the UK, but the US military is utilizing. But here in the United States, I think we have a lot less of that problem right now than they do in the UK. It's certainly growing here in the United States. But let's make these out to be heroes, whether they get it wrong or right. They called the right people, and the right people were able to handle the situation. And again, if it was a bunch of kids just doing something weird, fine. But you made the call to make sure no one was going to be hurt. Because when it says see something, say something, it doesn't say you have to be 100% sure that it's a terror attack.
2: 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We're going to take as many calls as we can coming up in the next two segments. So 1-800-684-3110 if you want to hear your voice on the air today. 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Again, like I said, at 1-800-684-3110. And of course, this all stems back to the United States support of Israel in this conflict. And the ACLJ has been a defender of the existence of Israel for many years. Again, you don't always have to agree with the politics of any country, but you can agree that they need to be there and they have the right to be there. 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We'll be right back.
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2: Are starting to fill up, and in the next segment we're going to take as many as we can. I may take some of this as well, but I wanted to start, Jordan, at least with an update on those midterms. We talked about it a little bit as we were starting this half hour, because the polls have started to come out and showed some very interesting data right now that says things are maybe tighter on both sides. On some sides, which maybe favor Republicans, and then certainly on sides where you thought the Republicans may have had a lock, there may be a little bit of trouble in the water.
0: Yeah, I think this is the time of year where if you are someone who is going to be a midterm voter, and that's a much smaller group in the United States, and early voting is, you know, started in some states already, that you need to really get behind the candidates that you care about. And again, the idea, Logan, I've worked in so many campaigns, there's a handful of candidates out there on the Republican side where people are kind of saying, well, I'll hold my nose and vote for them, but I don't really like them. And we have seen time and time again that fail. And so you've got to kind of find a reason to like them. And something I'm pointing to is whether you want to see President Trump's final 2 years in Washington, D.C. as president, just being impeachment after impeachment after impeachment trial that doesn't lead to actually him being found guilty. It will be acquittals. The nasty hearings on Capitol Hill at a time where we've got two major conflicts going on in the world. Or do you want to possibly be able to get some additional legislative priorities of President Trump through? And so find a way to like the candidates who are going to vote in favor of good conservative policies, because just not liking the liberal, like, you know, in Al-Said's case, it's not just saying, well, he's the one that troubles me. You got to get behind Mike Rogers. You know, and again, it might not feel as natural for our conservative activists or even the evangelical community to say that that's someone I'm used to really getting fired up for. But his polls actually show that he could get this done. We've got great people running in Michigan, like John James. I was with him just in Nashville last week. I mean, so there are states that were right on the line of really significant change. But then you look at places like Texas, then you look at some one-offs like in South Carolina, including some congressional districts as well, not just statewide races, that are starting to show like dead even races in places where Republicans are the majority. So the majority of registered voters are Republican and usually win by 8, 10, 12 points. So some of that I do think is not necessarily people are saying, I'm going to go vote for some leftist or some Democrat socialist. They are just kind of sitting on their hands. So they've got to do two things, Logan. I mean, really three. One, they've got to vote. They've got to encourage their friends to vote. Both of those things are free to do, especially with social media and the cheap price of making calls. So make sure you're doing that. If they can, get some donations into these candidates so that they can keep their message on the air, because the left is going all out in places that they usually we didn't have to worry about them spending resources, and so we could spend them in other places. This is not, again, trying to just say it's all over, because it's way too early to say that. A lot of things can happen between now and the final day you can vote. But what we know, Logan, with early voting is that we have to watch it very closely, because, yes, a lot of things can change. But once you've locked in your vote, you're likely not going to be the person that goes back and goes through the process of undoing that, which some states allow, so that you can vote on election day. And so you do have to say, wait, what's happening right now? How many of those people are voting? And I'm not trying to scare people into action, because I don't believe that works either. You have to genuinely care about what we can get done and realize that if we have a Democrat-controlled House and a Democrat-controlled Senate with President Trump in the executive branch, you're not only not going to get anything done, I think it's going to be very nasty, maybe the nastiest 2 years we've seen in Washington, D.C. in modern history.
2: Well, that's when we were talking last week about the impeachment idea and that, you know, obviously the articles of impeachment that were filed. I was telling everyone, it doesn't matter if he gets removed from office or not. It is as you can probably speak to specifically, it is not a fun process to go through. Even if it's a process you know likely will not result in being removed from office, it takes up a ton of resources, takes up a ton of time, and obviously a lot of physical and mental strength.
0: Yeah, I mean, I'll say something that, again, is kind of seen behind the curtain. It's been long enough to, I think, talk about it, because President Trump, really dedicated his time. So the working hours of the day, while he was, these impeachment hearings were going on in the House, and he was impeached by the House, and then the trial began that people saw, you know, our dad, me, on the Senate floor defending the president and getting the acquittal, that the president really wanted to do the people's work that he was elected to do during working hours, you know, if they have 7 a.m. to 6 or 7 at night. So it was the other parts of the day, 2 a.m., 3 a.m., 9 p.m. start a meeting at 10 p.m., that he would then kind of go back to what was going, get the updates on what was happening at the impeachment trial. So again, this is, it doesn't make the government, it does actually shut down all legislation really from moving. Because that's just not going to happen. But it also puts a severe pressure on the executive branch in those final 2 years. And you know, that's exactly why the Democrats would be willing to do it. Not because they'll actually succeed. It will probably actually hurt their poll numbers. But because it prevents Republicans and whoever the next Republican presidential candidate is from getting any wins at all for 2 years before that election.
2: Yeah, we've talked about that. Will, you even brought up last week the fact that they're sending President Trump to places like Alabama.
1: Right,
2: Mobile, Alabama shows you that there is at least a little bit of knowledge that something, one, could go wrong, and even in a state like Alabama.
1: Well, and I think to Jordan's point as well, whereas a presidential election, almost everyone is showing up. Like the get out the vote, just by the nature of it, is a lot easier to get voters to show up. With a midterm, it's much more a psychological game, because if you just, you know, delivered a victory for your party 2 years ago, why, you know, do I need to get up and go vote, or am I that excited about my congressman? It's a lot harder to get people that are the incumbents or those that are currently the majority to get energized to save that majority. But even to that point as well, you could look at it many ways. But one, President Trump going to a place like Mobile and going to Oklahoma, is that saying, oh, is even in these deepest of red pockets, is he concerned that he may lose even the most unthinkable seats that are, you know, very safe red districts? Or is it also that if I'm going to go do a rally, I want it to be full, where people are energized, and maybe that psychologically could translate to the audience at home that, oh, people are energized. Maybe I do need to be paying attention to this. So there's probably a litany of ways that you could look at that, Jordan, and kind of break it down. But at the end of the day, the hardest hurdle is to get people excited. And unfortunately, the Democrats have been effective at pushing a narrative based on the Iran war that people are doing poorly here in the United States. And yes, there are pain points, but I don't think writ large that is a true narrative that they've been able to push.
0: Yeah, this is something I'm actually going to bring up, because tonight with the senators I'm working with, because it's a mix of rural and kind of more industrial states. So that kind of mix, and say, you know, how do we get that message across? Not that we're going to go and say everything's perfect. We know some things are more expensive. But we also know that the sky has not fallen at this point. Like, it is not nearly as bad as even what some people predicted. That doesn't mean that we're trying to take away from things being more expensive is tough on people when you're having to pinch pennies, even though pennies don't exist anymore or aren't being created anymore. But you know, pinch dollars, or have to decide between taking a Thanksgiving travel and what they do. But, you know, going on vacations, even Thanksgiving trips, is something, again, it's not a luxury. You want everyone to be able to do that, but it's not the sky is falling. It's not the a kind of recessionary feeling that I think they want to make people feel like. When you look around the country, it's like people feel like doom and gloom, but at the same time, think about where they are, and they happen to usually be in blue states, and the people in red states are saying, Things are still going here. Might have slowed down just a little bit. Maybe the market's corrected in the hometown housing market, things like that. But it's not like you've lost all your investments, or you've lost the any kind of money that you have in your house and other businesses. And so, again, we are not effectively getting that message across. Just like We're not effectively getting the message across about why it feels so safe in the United States from at least Islamic terrorism, even when we are at war with Iran or in military conflict with Iran. And that is because the rest of the Muslim world is fighting beside us.
2: 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I'd love to hear from you. 1-800-684-3110. We already made it to the end of this show. It's been a packed, fast show. I want you to join us here in the last few minutes. So if you want to be part of the show, this is the time to call. And again, I've said it. I'm going to say it again. It's Monday. It's a great time. Become an ACLJ champion. 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
2: All right, time to take some phone calls. Let's jump around here. Two lines still open, 1-800-684-3110. I want to kick this off with Bobby, who's calling in New York, ACLJ champion, no longtime caller. Go ahead, Bobby, get to it.
15: Hi, I'll get to it. I'm laughing at you, Logan, because you said you were wrong, but I think you were only wrong once, and that was when you thought you were wrong. But here's my question. How did they know that this guy that was what fell off their radar, the Hamas bodyguard, sure. How did they pick up on him if he was already a citizen and they thought he was okay?
2: Yeah, we actually have a pretty specific answer to that, Will.
1: Yeah, that's right. So German and Israeli intelligence agents were looking into this Hamas weapons network, and this popped up. And so they were able to share this intelligence with the UK and disrupt a plot. But it wasn't because he was still under the watchful eye of MI6 or the UK government. It's because specifically that the Germans and the Israelis followed a trail of this weapons network to someone who was targeting Jews and Israelis in Europe, and it happened to be the person that the UK let in and said, yeah, I hope you have a nice life here. Hope you enjoy tea time here in the UK.
2: Yeah, so hopefully that answers your question there, Bobby. Thanks for calling. I'm going to try to hop around and get some more of these in. Again, let's go next to Gloria, also an ACLJ champion. Again, if you want to become an ACLJ champion, I'll ask you to donate monthly. You can just opt in. It's easy. You obviously can cancel it at any time, but we appreciate everyone who decides to do that. Gloria, go ahead.
16: Yes, I just wanted to give you a plug on that the combined federal campaign is offered to even retirees, and that's how I contribute to ACLJ.
2: Okay.
16: But Jordan, earlier you said that you explained the necessity for people to be aware and not be afraid to make that call. So I really think you ought to repeat it. I cannot say it as well as you did, and I think you ought to repeat it and repeat it and repeat it. So I'd love to hear other people hear it and talk about it to me, but I think you should go with that.
2: Yeah, Jordan, you can definitely touch on that. This was a moment again where a farmer, she noticed that something was suspicious, that multiple vans were parked around 1 o'clock in the morning in a pretty interesting area near a Air Force base, and was able to call in their version of 911 and take action. And again, so they have sort of a frustrating answer. I think we've all had that from 911, by the way. We've called in, and it always feels like there's, you know, someone pushing back on you. But I know that's also part of the way the strategy works. But you need to talk about that, Jordan, that it is part of our responsibility here as well as in the Western world.
0: Yeah, and it wasn't controversial at the time. It was see something, say something. That if you see something, you know, and it could be that it's a bag left in the middle of an airport that's just been sitting there and, you know, no one's come to collect it. That's enough to alert someone. If you see weird behavior going on at, you know, late at night on dark roads, and people have got, you know, balaclavas on and they've got masks and you're not exactly sure what's happening, it's just alerting the authorities that this is something you should likely look into. You are not condemning those individuals to being arrested, or that you are definite and sure that they are going to be that they're doing anything illegal. And it shouldn't come back on you as a negative for doing the right thing, because we've been taught that for so long. But now I think people, especially in, depending on where you live in the world, or what state you live in, or even city in the United States, that something you might be more reluctant to do, because you'll get labeled as some kind of Islamophobe or racist, and it will end up kind of destroying your life instead of it being something we celebrate, whether or not what you saw was actually something that was dangerous or not, because that is what the police and these anti-terror units, their job is to do, is to figure out, is it just weird or is it something that is dangerous?
2: Let's go ahead and bounce back over to some political talk, some election talk. Let's go to Don in Illinois. Don, go ahead.
17: Yeah, I was just calling because we were talking about the poll. And, you know, being older, I see how the polls always start out with this one 20 points ahead, and then by election day, all of a sudden, they're even. And that's always been, I always wonder where they got those polls at. But I think that the bad polls are intentional, along with the news press, to make the RNC spend money in places that they don't need to spend money. Yeah. And I think that what they do need to do is they need to really push for the Republican base to win. In Illinois, we got Brandon Johnson and Lightfoot with less than 20% of the vote of the people in Chicago voting. So if they appeal to the base, the Republican base, and they came out, we would have a Republican mayor.
2: Don, it's always been an issue getting voter turnout, specifically in these midterms. I'm not really sure why, but Jordan, it has always been a struggle. And of course, you have to be really careful when you're looking at the polls to make sure you are looking at a legitimate poll. And that's harder and harder these days.
0: I would tell you at this point, put the polls away. And if you care about the person that you, the candidate, or in your locality or state, that they win, just do everything you can to help them get there, because the polls, you don't want them to be kind of, in a way, if you see negative polls, kind of says, why am I going to go and spend this time and vote early, even though that takes just a minute or two, or even on election day. I mean, midterm voting, you're not going to usually have 3 and 4 hour lines. There's so many different ways to vote that are safe and secure. People get mail-in ballots confused with early voting, and early voting is voting the exact same way you would on election day. So if you're someone who's kind of an organizer or activist in your community, you should be the one who goes in early votes now so that you can work on getting more people to vote for the candidate you support. Don't let the polls discourage you. That's why campaigns put them out, to discourage the opponent's supporters. And we've got a lot of media in the United States, unfortunately, the majority of the mainstream media, who is going to enjoy putting out polls that are depressing for Republicans and supporters of President Trump heading into this midterm.
2: All right, quickly, Marion, you've been on a bunch of times. You only got about 20 seconds, but I want to make sure we get to you. Marion in Texas, ACLJ champion, go ahead.
18: Okay, yeah. One of the main things that I feel is going on is the war in Iran, and I don't know. There's a lot of brave people in Persia. They went and protested without weapons, and they were just mowed down. I was wondering if y'all have any information as to whether or not Trump is trying to give weapons to those people. They're willing to fight. I mean, they're willing to die. They sure
2: would be willing
18: to fight.
2: Marion, I'll be cutting you off for time here. Jordan, it's been something that has been updated continually, but right now that doesn't feel like that is something that is in the cards, I feel like.
0: No. I think that, again, you have to be also realistic right now. This is about winning or losing elections. Getting major policy changes or legislation through is very difficult leading up to the midterms, and depending on how they turn out, can be nearly impossible after, even with a lame duck Congress. Sometimes you can, sometimes you can't. But let's not worry about that right now. Let's worry about making sure the candidates that we support win.
2: Anything else, Will?
1: No, I think it's good. And also to his point as well, yeah, with the Iran conflict, it is having an issue here at home as well. But that has been kind of the push the entire time, is hopefully the Persian people will stand up and overthrow the IRGC.
2: Said kind of, you know, you got to actually do it.
1: Right.
2: So, hey, that's going to do it for today's show. Thanks for calling. Encourage you to go to ACLJ.org. 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You're not going to want to miss it. 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
3: With SRN News, I'm Keith Peters in Washington. President Trump isn't happy. Five people in the UK arrested on suspicion of terrorism were released on bail.
21: Over there, I'm surprised that they released them. I wouldn't have done that. Look, they've been very good. They worked with us very closely. We know everything about them. We would not have released them.
3: Trump was asked if the suspects were connected to Iran.
21: I'd rather not. I mean, I know the answer. I can be very specific, but I'd rather not say.
3: UK officials say the investigation into the incident is ongoing. The FBI's Los Angeles field office is announcing $1 million reward for the capture of a murder suspect. Daniel Martindale reports.
22: Officials say Satinderjeet Singh, who also goes by the name Goldie Brar and other aliases, is wanted in connection with multiple murders in Southern California and elsewhere. Singh is on the FBI's 10 most wanted fugitives list. The agency says he's wanted on suspicion of conspiracy as part of an organized criminal organization, targeted killings, extortion, and narcotics-related crimes. Investigators say Singh is the North American boss of the Lawrence Bishnoi crime group, which is connected with violent acts in Southern California and across the United States and Canada. I'm Daniel Martindale.
3: The Education Department is officially rolling back Title IX protections for trans students. Wendy Swanson has more.
23: On Monday, Education Secretary Linda McMahon rescinded the Biden administration's interpretation of the law, eliminating gender identity as a protected class, saying it will protect women's sports. The rule had already been struck down by the courts in Republican-led states. The National Women's Law Center criticized the decision, saying the Trump administration should be enforcing the law to protect survivors of sexual assault. I'm Wendy Swanson.
3: On Wall Street, the Dow down by 347 points, the S&P lower by 59. This is SRN News. Young people in the Anglosphere are not doing well.
24: The Gallup organization has released its 2026 World Happiness Report, and it reveals that young people in the U.S., U.K., Canada, and other parts of the English-speaking world have suffered the biggest decline in well-being of any demographic group. Gallup says its data points to the use of social media as the primary reason for the growing unhappiness of young people in the Anglosphere, the place where such platforms are used the most. Michael Harrington reporting.
3: A lot has changed in hotel rooms across the country over the past 100 years, but one constant is the Gideon Bible. That tradition began in 1908 when a Gideon's International member placed Bibles in hotel rooms in Montana. Since then, over 2.5 billion have been distributed worldwide. The Bibles have also appeared in prisons, hospitals, and even the White House. This is SRN News. Here's the Wall Street Business Report.
4: President Trump unveiling plans for a new $15 billion steel plant in eastern Iowa today. The White House says the Mesabi Metallics facility would be the largest in U.S. history, expected to create more than 1,700 permanent jobs in Iowa. October could be a three-paycheck month for those who get paid every other Friday.
5: If you get paid this Friday, October 2nd, you'll have three paydays next month. Financial experts say you should treat the additional paycheck as a normal paycheck. If your budget is balanced for the month, they recommend putting any additional funds toward paying down a debt, setting it aside for another month, or putting it in your savings. And because January 1st falls on a Friday, 2027, we'll see 5 months with five Fridays.
4: And that is correspondent Monica Nelson. It was slow going for investors today on Wall Street. Right now at the close, it was the Dow Jones Industrial Average off 347 points. For the Wall Street Business Report, I'm Bob Agnew.
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27: Tonight, expect partly cloudy skies with a low of 74. Tomorrow, anticipate a mix of sun and clouds with the possibility of a thunderstorm in some areas during the afternoon. Look for a high of 87. Tomorrow night, conditions will transition to partly cloudy with a low of 74. Moving into Wednesday, expect a blend of clouds and sun with a chance of a few afternoon thunderstorms in isolated spots. The temperature will reach a high of 88. That's your AccuWeather forecast. I'm meteorologist Jason Caterina for AM 860. The answer.
28: Can I be in charge for a while? Sir, yes, sir!
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30: 888-971-SAGE, 888-971-7243. I am Larry Elder. 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President Trump booted CNN from Air Force One when it traveled on Saturday to a college football game. CNN was replaced by Lindell TV and Real America's Voice. A CNN host literally begged UN Ambassador Mike Waltz to ask the president to let CNN back into the media pool coverage. California U.S. House member accuses Trump of, quote, textbook racism, close quote. A terror attack on U.S. military base in the U.K. is foiled. A British TV host tees off on the U.K. defense minister for failing to see the connection between illegal mass immigration and security risks. Iran's foreign minister says his country is fully prepared for a resumption of military action. Hassan Piker mocks fallen Navy SEALs. Victor Davis Hanson explains why Canada has no legitimate beef against us. If anything, it should be the other way around. Music superstar Nicki Minaj says Democrats tell blacks how to think and how to vote. All of this and more, 888-971-SAGE, 888-971-7243. Let's talk first about this foiled terror attack. This is from the New York Times. The British police arrested five men on Sunday on suspicion of preparing attacks of terrorism. After receiving a call around 1 a.m. about three suspicious vehicles headed toward an Air Force base used by the U.S. military. The base is called RAF Fairford. It's primarily used by the United States to deploy some of the largest bombers and has been at the center of controversy this year over its role in the American-Israeli war against Iran. In July, the IRGC issued a statement warning Britain that a decision to allow American bombers to conduct strikes against Iran would make London responsible for any consequences. The statement issued by the IRGC, the Islamic Revolutionary Guard Corps, said this: any base used to launch attacks on Iranian territory is a legitimate target for our forces, end of quote. In the past 2 years, writes the New York Times, there have been several so-called hybrid attacks, hostile actions devised to evade culpability in Britain and Europe that intel officials say were probably carried out by Russia or people connected to it or by proxies operating on behalf of Iran. In Britain, two men were convicted in June of conspiring to carry out arson attacks targeting properties in a car linked to the prime minister after one of them was recruited by a Russian language Telegram account. In July, the British government accused proxy Iran's IRGC of directing a wave of attacks against Jews in Britain and Europe, including a series of arson attacks on synagogues. Regarding this foiled plot, here is what the president said, number 81.
0: The arrest in the UK was fantastic. Working with Britain, it was an amazing job. We had them under investigation. They were looking to do big damage to our port. And working with the British worked out great.
1: Were they migrants?
0: It may have been Scotland Yard. I don't know. We worked with a lot of them. We had them under view for a long time, and we got them. Thank you.
30: Now, as you know, the president in his address at the United Nations chastised the Europeans for mass illegal immigration, which he said alters their culture and undermines their own security. J.D. Vance said the same thing at the Munich conference a couple years ago. This is a UK host. Her name is Alex Felix. She was interviewing the UK Defense Secretary. And she teed off on him for failing to see the connection between mass illegal immigration and security risks in the UK. Here is what happened, number 80.
2: You're the defense minister. You are the defense minister, son. What are you doing about the small boat crossings, the terror cells, Islamism, the threat from Russia? Why is Israel sanctioned when they provide a lot of our intelligence reports for us? Why does the government seem to ignore warnings from agencies and former big beasts in intelligence who connect immigration with the security threat? Because I would take a little guess here, Wes. Let me teach you a thing or two in case you don't get it yet. I would imagine that whatever has gone down near Fairford, the people who have done it probably came into the country from somewhere else and came there specifically to do whatever it is they were planning to do. So perhaps, let me make it clear, you should join a dot, right, between Iran saying, oh, we've shipped in various terrorists from the IRGC to your country via a boat over the channel. They told you. It came out of their mouths. And yet you're still there going, oh, yeah, aren't they nice? They're just asylum seekers. Give them a hotel. Let them stay on a military base. And don't worry about that perimeter fence. We'll open it wide up. In fact, well, let's lay on some minibuses to send them around the local towns so they can get their blueprints of where our critical infrastructure is and grope some girls. Why is it that all of you, you, Wes Streeting, you, Andy Burnham, every single Muppet in the unions, every single past Prime Minister for the past 10 years, all seem to have failed to notice that if you were a hostile state or a terrorist organisation wanting to get weapons into the country or people who might use those weapons, a great idea would be to bus them in illegally, I don't know, on a boat. Sometimes they use private jets. They're still getting in the back of lorries. And perhaps, therefore, some of these people you give smart smartphones to and teach how to make little balloon animals and, you know, encourage to sing Kumbaya and hand out the old rape pamphlet, perhaps some of these people might be terrorists. Perhaps you should state publicly that the risk from these people breaking into our nation is a security one, and get real. This has been going on too long. I'm afraid, actually, at this point, it's probably too late. Because they're all there, aren't they? They're now dotted around, ready to carry out their various operations. We need to have, as you say, our security services, our armed forces, our police and emergency responders on standby 24/7 to actually react and make sure they can't blow things up, because you and all of your colleagues in Westminster have failed to do your job in protecting the realm. So it's all very well putting your nice words on X. Thank you for saving us again. What are you going to do about it? Huh? Buck stops with you, Defence Secretary. I want to hear a concrete plan, and I want to hear you say, admit that people coming into the country illegally are a security risk, and then do something about it.
1: Now, think about this. As bad as it is over there, as lax as they are over there, they did not have a president, Joe Biden, who intentionally allowed millions of illegal aliens to enter the southern border by design. And as President Trump has said over and over again, some of them from mental institutions, some of them from prisons, some of them clearly were terrorists. Several were on the terror watch list. Those are the ones that we caught. Millions by design. How many people have been robbed because of illegal immigration from illegal aliens allowed into this country by Joe Biden? How many people have been killed or will be killed because of this? And we did it by design. And you see how angry this woman is. I do not understand why the American people aren't angry about this. Donald Trump, unpopular. Donald Trump stopped this nonsense in 30 days. Studies showing that rents went up because of mass illegal immigration. Housing prices went up because of mass illegal immigration. Wages were depressed because of illegal immigration, to say nothing of the security threat and threat of crime. As John Lott has pointed out, people always say, well, illegal immigrants and legal immigrants commit fewer crimes per capita than do legal residents of America. That's only true if you add in the legal immigrants to the illegal immigrants. You're just talking about illegal immigrants. They're 2.5-3 times more likely to commit crime and far more likely to be on welfare. And he did it by design. And now nobody even talks about Trump having secured the border and stopped this nonsense. Never even comes up. Affordability, gas prices, the rent. What about the fact that we are more secure now? Hundreds of thousands of illegal aliens now have been deported. Hundreds of thousands more have self-deported because of President Trump. Where would we be if, God forbid, the former border czar, don't call her border czar, Kamala Harris, had been elected president? But Trump's a bad guy. Trump's a fascist. Trump's a Nazi. Trump's a racist. Trump is committing, quote, textbook racism, close quote, says a California Congresswoman, Jaya Paul. Are you kidding me? This man allowed in millions and millions and millions of people. And you see how angry this UK presenter is. She's talking about the UK defense secretary. I'd like her to say a few things to President Joe Biden. 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
1: 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If it isn't Biden allowing millions of people into the country outrageous enough, what about all these candidates like Abdul El-Sayed calling for ICE to be abolished? So, get this straight. Allow millions of people into the country illegally, unvetted, not vaxxed, some with criminal convictions in their host countries, some from institutions, some on the terror watch list, and then you are going to disband the agency in charge of rounding them up and deporting them. Are you serious? Are you serious? Yeah, they are. You know who the front runner for the Democrats is in 2028? AOC. And guess what AOC says about ICE? 100.
2: They exist to house bodies. And that is exactly why, one of the many reasons why it should be abolished. Because once you are a for-profit detention facility, you are in no way incentivized to empty that out. That's why they are going after every man, woman, and child.
1: Okay, I've got to interrupt here. Once you have a for-profit detention center, they have no incentive not to put people in it. If you're running a for-profit detention center, you're not the one rounding people up. You're not the cops. You're not Border Patrol. You're not ICE. The reason for-profit detention facilities are used is because they're cheaper. But they have absolutely no authority over who gets in or how many get in. And here you have all these young people listening to this fool. Rapt attention.

0: Now, these are young people. They look like they're in college. The professors think the way AOC does. Their algorithms are all channeling the same kind of nonsense. Look how they're looking at her. Wait a second, AOC. A private prison or a private detention center has nothing to do with rounding up the people that are housed in the private prison and the private detention center. So what you're saying is absolute nonsense. But here they are at rapt attention. Continue.
1: Woman and child that is engaging in productive activity in the street, because the CEO of Geo Group and the CEO of Core Civic, they've got profits at the end of the quarter to post. And so as long as they want to pursue that, this agency is merely just the feeding ground for that. And if you think I'm not telling the truth, just look at the Republican members of Congress that like to invest in those stocks right before they authorize funding for ICE. They're all on the take. ICE is an agency
0: Now, is any one of these kids saying to themselves, well, maybe these detention centers are full of detainees because Joe Biden allowed millions of illegal aliens into the country, and since they're being rounded up and deported, they've got to be put somewhere. So maybe the reason that we have so many of these private detention centers is because the Democrat president allowed illegal aliens into the country voluntarily who end up in the private detention centers. I'm just suggesting. Continue.
1: They're all on the take. ICE is an agency that has not even existed for as long as many of us have even been alive. They are a new agency created in the surveillance state establishment after 9/11. ICE is Palantir. ICE is AI. ICE is facial recognition. ICE is surveillance. And ICE is coming after you, regardless of your status.
0: Hold on. ICE is coming after you, regardless of your status? Are you serious? ICE is patrolling streets, looking at people, irrespective of whether or not they have a court order, irrespective of whether or not they are after people who have entered the country illegally. They're patrolling the streets, looking for you. And these kids are sitting there lapping this nonsense up. What did Obama say? If women ran things, everything would be better in just 2 years. Women like AOC? Continue.
1: And so that's not to say that there shouldn't be any enforcement.
0: Hold on. Well, that's not to say there shouldn't be any enforcement. I'm not saying there aren't some illegal aliens that have done some unkind things. Don't get me wrong. But there's a big difference between that and being in streets patrolling people to arrest people for no reason whatsoever, which is what they're doing. They're just snatching people off the streets. Please continue.
1: Laws, and that should go through our criminal justice system, just like breaking any other law works. And so if you engage in violence or if you engage in any of these things, we have an established criminal justice system where we are able to have our day in court. We are able to experience due process. And then whatever consequence may exist from that, that is how our system works. But a black box, unconstitutional system that can be used to disappear people, which is what this administration is doing, should not exist in any functioning democracy in the world, let alone the United States of America.
0: Okay, I've had enough. Here is what the man who is proud to call himself the border czar, Tom Homan, says about things like what we just now heard. Number 27.
2: It's just another lie. You and I have talked about it before. The last 2 years have been lie after lie after lie about ICE. ICE was arresting an illegal alien who's been ordered removed by a federal judge. That is their job. So, you know, he was a target of the operation. I'm not going to comment on the shooting itself. I always say, you know, we got to wait what ballistics say, what cell phone videos are out there. Is there city cameras? What's the sworn statement say from the alien and the officers, any witnesses? So I'm not going to comment on the shooting itself, but he was the target of this operation because he's illegally in the United States with an order of removal from a federal judge who says he must leave the country. That is ICE's job.
0: Tom Homan also commented on the detention standards of ICE. According to AOC, they're just putting people in these private prisons for no reason whatsoever, and the standards are substandard. They're inhuman. They're almost treated like slaves. All of this and more. 888-971-SAGE, 888-971-7243. I am Larry Elder, Salem News Channel. Do not

0: with SRN News. I'm Keith Peters in Washington. Hurricane Polo is still a powerful Category 3 storm as it moves through the Pacific. At last check, the storm was about 125 miles southwest of Cabo San Lazaro, Mexico. It's expected to make landfall along Baja California Sur later today and will have an impact on Southern California. British authorities have released five men on bail after they were arrested over a thwarted terror attack on a UK airbase being used by the US military. British police said they arrested five men early Sunday acting on a tip about three suspicious vehicles heading toward RAF Fairford in western England. The five men are facing suspicion of terrorism and explosives charges. On Wall Street, the Dow down by 347 points. More details at srnnews.com.
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10: Tonight will be partly cloudy with a low of 74. Tomorrow, expect sunny to partly cloudy skies with a chance of a thunderstorm in some areas during the afternoon. The high will reach 87 degrees. Tomorrow night will become partly cloudy with a low of 74. Moving on to Wednesday, anticipate periods of clouds and sun with a few thunderstorms possible in the afternoon. The high temperature will be 88 degrees. That's your AccuWeather forecast. I'm meteorologist Jason Caterina for AM 860, The Answer.
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11: 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I am Larry Elder. We are Salem News Channel. Neil is in the Bronx. Neil, always nice to hear from you.
12: Hey, Larry. How you doing, man?
11: I'm doing well. Thanks for calling.
12: Well, yeah, you know, Larry, check this out. You know, AOC, I went to see her 3 weeks ago, right? I saw some pictures about these migrants. They turned around us here in the Bronx, right? I told them people, tell her to give me a call. Vicky Paradilla told me call her up, and I go see her, and she's talking out of her mouth. She's trying to run for president. Larry, November 3rd, they're in big trouble. I found the key to win this election coming up.
1: Let's hear it.
12: For this country.
1: Let's hear it.
12: No. I can't tell you that right now because this one's been tapped by Secret Service still.
1: I see.
12: But I tell you this. My contact is coming from Georgia. So the other morning, Larry, I woke up 4 o'clock in the morning, right? I was watching a picture about Rosa Parks. Somebody learned from that. I mean, they think these days are Jim Crow days. They're wrong.
1: Of course they're wrong. AOC is the front runner in a lot of polls. Here is what she said about a potential run for president, number 62.
8: I think I'm pretty open about the fact that I'm leaving all my options open.
1: Now, you don't think that America is still a place where you can live your dreams? A few years ago, she was a bartender. And now she's the Democrat front runner for president. Only in America, among the loony Democratic left. Now, to get back to her comments about ICE, here's what Tom Homan said about ICE detention standards, number 26.
13: Look, the hospital released him. That's a medical decision made by an independent doctor. And he's in an ICE facility. And I'll say it again. ICE has the highest detention standards in the industry. They have access to doctors, nurses, and pharmacists. And, you know, he's being well taken care of. But the doctors at the hospital make that decision. When should he be released? And he has a bed. It's just a continuation of the lies about ICE detention facilities. Just like back, remember Delaney Hall, where the governor says there's a hunger strike and all these congressmen jumped on it? You know, there's a hunger strike up there, people aren't getting the medication, and I went up there unannounced, and I sat in the cafeteria with aliens that are being detained, ate the same meals they ate. There's never a hunger strike. The food wasn't bad. The people who weren't eating in the cafeteria were eating out of the commissary. Of course, they didn't say anything about that.
1: And meanwhile, Obama is praising Minneapolis residents for uniting against ICE. Number 20.
14: The people of Minneapolis mobilized themselves, organized themselves in pretty harrowing situations, and it's bitter cold, and you have neighbors setting up committees and systems to deliver groceries to families and to document what was happening. And when people had been detained, oftentimes mistakenly or falsely, they'd be there at these detention centers because it's the middle of winter and they'd been snatched out without a coat. And citizens organized themselves to be at those detention centers so that when people were released after being incorrectly held.
1: Okay, that's enough. This is the presidency about which that frontline documentary called Lost in Detention was made during his presidency. I think it was from two to four U.S. citizens mistakenly deported. And did he say one word in this talk about his former vice president becoming president and then allowing millions of illegal aliens in to the country, which is why ICE has been so busy? Say one word about that? One word about the people that have been murdered by illegal aliens, intentionally allowed in, robbed by illegal aliens, intentionally allowed in? Anything? This is just mind-boggling that people are more angry at Donald Trump than angry at the previous administration for what they've done to this country, how they've undermined the security of this country, how they've allowed people in the country who are terrorists. People, as I said before, on the terror watch list. It'd be one thing if they sneaked in, another thing to allow them in intentionally. 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
20: Ronald Reagan understood that freedom sometimes requires more than quiet diplomacy. It requires moral clarity. On June 12, 1987, standing before the Brandenburg Gate in a divided Berlin, Reagan issued a direct challenge to Soviet leader Mikhail Gorbachev. "Mr. Gorbachev, tear down this wall." The Berlin Wall was more than concrete and barbed wire. It represented a system that restricted movement, divided families, and denied millions the freedoms Americans often take for granted. Reagan refused to treat that division as permanent. He understood that free nations must be willing to identify the difference between liberty and oppression, and have the courage to say so. 2 years later, the Berlin Wall fell. Freedom survives when people refuse to accept tyranny as inevitable. So when freedom is challenged today, will we have the courage to defend it with the same clarity?
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1: 888-971-SAGE, 888-971-7243. I am Larry Elder. We are Salem News Channel. We're talking about the UK. They call them presenters. We call them hosts here in America. Presenter. Teeing off on the defense minister for not connecting the dots between mass illegal immigration and security risk in her country. This is a case where the UK allowed somebody in. Former bodyguard of Hamas leader Ismail Haniyeh was granted asylum and citizenship in Britain before he was caught last year, hatching a terror plot against Jews and other Israeli-linked figures in Europe, according to the Times of Israel. Former bodyguard of the leader of Hamas, he joined the detail of this leader soon after Hamas had elections after 2005 when Israel pulled out. He left Gaza in 2012, moved to Britain, where he was one of several Hamas members who were granted asylum based on claims of persecution. I'm not kidding you. Allowed in Britain because they were granted asylum, even though they were connected to the former leader of Hamas, who's now dead. This former bodyguard was caught last year hatching a terror plot, was granted UK citizenship, living as an IT consultant in the suburbs of a large English city. Again, his ties to Hamas were public knowledge. Reportedly was not a priority for the British security services when he began planning his attacks against Jewish and Israeli targets with other Hamas terrorists in Europe. You cannot make this up. Regarding the plot at the military base in the UK that was foiled, here's what the president said, number 99.
0: The group was busted early this morning after suspicious vehicles appeared to be traveling toward RAF Fairford in the west of England. President Trump spoke about this frightening ordeal a short time ago, suggesting these guys have been plotting for a while now.
3: The arrest in the UK was fantastic. Working with Britain, it was an amazing job. We had them under investigation. They were looking to do big damage to our fort. We had them under view for a long time, and we got them.
0: Stephanie Bennett has been following all this and has the very latest. Hi, Stephanie.
4: Hey, Mike. Well, British counterterrorism police are now leading this investigation. This all happening in the middle of the night in the town of Welford, which is roughly 100 miles west of London. Of course, just outside the Royal Air Force's Fairford base. Gloucestershire police say this happened around 12:45 this morning. They received a call for three suspicious vehicles traveling towards the base. Armed officers responded before they could reach it and arrested five men on suspicion of committing offenses under the Explosives Act. They were taken into custody where they remain. 85 homes were evacuated while the Army's bomb disposal team examined those vehicles using a robot at times.
21: The emergency services have well-rehearsed plans for dealing with major incidents such as this. Work to establish the full nature of this incident is ongoing, and we are in constant communication with our partners both locally and nationally.
4: Gloucestershire police are asking the public not to speculate. However, we do know that RAF Fairford hosts the headquarters of the U.S. Air Force's 501st Combat Support Wing and also the 420th Air Base Squadron. It's also been used by American forces for limited strikes in the Iran War.
24: It's no secret that, you know, we have American bombers here that are taking part in what's happening in the Middle East at the moment. So there's always the risk, but I think the local community are very vigilant.
4: And Prime Minister Andy Burnham says the investigation is still ongoing. He thanked police and the...
1: Now, we don't know whether these five men were allowed in, whether they came here illegally, whether they had ties to terror groups and were nevertheless granted asylum. We don't know. We'll find out. Meanwhile, Tom Homan talks about the Democrats releasing illegal aliens into the interior of the country rather than putting them into an ICE facility. Number 78.
25: You know why the Biden administration released millions of people in the United States? No one ever talks about it. I'll talk about it. Why did they release people into the interior of the United States and put them, rather than put them into an ICE bed? Why not put them in an empty ICE bed at $127 a night rather than in a hotel room at $500 a night? They did it on purpose, because when you put them in ICE detention bed, they get a hearing in 35 days. Court records show 9 out of 10 people claim asylum, get order removal, they're gone. But if you release them and put them in a hotel room at $500 a night, their hearings could be 5, 7, 9 years if you pull out all appeals. And what are they hoping for then? That another Democrat administration is in power. They can warrant amnesty to millions. This is about selling this country off for future political power. That's what it was. The law clearly says if you arrive at our border without proper documentation, you shall be detained. Not maybe, not think about it, shall. And that's what President Trump's doing. Catch and release is over. That's what the law says, and that's what we've done.
1: Again, we were told over and over and over again that the borders were secured. Meanwhile, you can look at a split screen and see hundreds of thousands of people coming into the country illegally in 1 month alone. 1 year, 2.5 million. And I've mentioned this before. A poll asked Americans how many illegal aliens came into the country that year. The average answer was 250,000, off by a factor of 10. Now, why were people so ill-informed? Because of the news outlets that they watch or read didn't cover it. And it wasn't even covered to the extent that it was until the governors of Texas and Florida put illegal aliens on buses and sent them to places like Chicago, New York, Martha's Vineyard. Then they had to cover it. Has there ever been anything done intentionally like this more outrageous? And as Tom Homan said, nobody talks about it. Nobody talks about what happened the last 4 years by design. As he pointed out, it was for political power. The feeling is that at some point there'd be so much pressure, you wouldn't be able to deport them. Otherwise, ICE and the deportation agencies would be accused of racism. And eventually there'll be so much pressure that they'll be given a, quote, pathway to citizenship, thereby electing Democrats in perpetuity by all these new Democrat voters. 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
7: You're the defense minister. You are the defense minister, son. What are you doing about the small boat crossings, the terror cells, Islamism, the threat from Russia? Why is Israel sanctioned when they provide a lot of our intelligence reports for us? Why does the government seem to ignore warnings from agencies and former big beasts in intelligence who connect immigration with the security threat? Because I would take a little guess here, Wes. Let me teach you a thing or two in case you don't get it yet. I would imagine that whatever has gone down near Fairford, the people who have done it probably came into the country from somewhere else and came there specifically to do whatever it is they were planning to do. So perhaps, let me make it clear, you should join a dot, right, between Iran saying, oh, we've shipped in various terrorists from the IRGC to your country via a boat over the channel. They told you. It came out of their mouths. And yet you're still there going, oh, yeah, aren't they nice? They're just asylum seekers. Give them a hotel. Let them stay on a military base. And don't worry about that perimeter fence. We'll open it wide up. In fact, well, let's lay on some minibuses to send them around the local towns so they can get their blueprints of where our critical infrastructure is and grope some girls. Why is it that all of you, you, Wes Streeting, you, Andy Burnham, every single Muppet in the unions, every single past Prime Minister for the past 10 years, all seem to have failed to notice that if you were a hostile state or a terrorist organisation wanting to get weapons into the country or people who might use those weapons, a great idea would be to bus them in illegally, I don't know, on a boat. Sometimes they use private jets. They're still getting in the back of lorries. And perhaps, therefore, some of these people you give smartphones to and teach how to make little balloon animals and, you know, encourage to sing Kumbaya and hand out the old rape pamphlet, perhaps some of these people might be terrorists. Perhaps you should state publicly that the risk from these people breaking into our nation is a security one and get real. This has been going on too long. I'm afraid, actually, at this point, it's probably too late because they're all there, aren't they? They're now dotted around, ready to carry out their various operations. We need to have, as you say, our security services, our armed forces, our police and emergency responders on standby 24/7 to actually react and make sure they can't blow things up, because you and all of your colleagues in Westminster have failed to do your job in protecting the realm. So it's all very well putting your nice words on X. Thank you for saving us again. What are you going to do about it, eh? Buck stops with you, Defence Secretary. I want to hear a concrete plan, and I want to hear you say, admit that people coming into the country illegally are a security risk, and then do something about it.
1: We come back. Trump has turned down the latest proposal by Iran to end the war. And CNN is begging Trump to allow the organization back into the White House pool. All of this and more. I'm Larry Elder.
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13: With SRN News, I'm Keith Peters in Washington. A Haitian-American pastor is on trial in Miami federal court for allegedly conspiring to kidnap and kill Haiti's president in 2021. Karen Curtis has more.
14: 67-year-old Christian Emmanuel Sinan's jury trial comes as the Florida-based doctor was unable to stand trial with four other men due to health reasons. Former federal prosecutor David Weinstein on his motive.
15: Now, you know, remember, he was trying to be, I believe, the next president, and so the incentive here for him is a little bit different than those of the other people who were involved.
14: Sinan has pleaded not guilty to 8 charges, the most serious being conspiring to kidnap or kill a person outside the U.S. If convicted, he faces life in prison. Karen Curtis, Miami.
13: 8 counties in New Jersey remain under a state of emergency as crews continue to restore power in areas hard hit from the nor'easter. Scott Pringle reports.
17: The storm caused street flooding in numerous communities along the Jersey Shore. There were voluntary evacuations in Manasquan, where this guy says it was a close call.
26: Oh, this is the worst. This one was the worst for us. Another foot or two higher, it would have been in the house.
17: First responders dealt with home and vehicle water rescues in Seabright, and significant beach erosion is being reported in the Brigantine area. Governor Mikey Sherrill says NJDEP crews will be inspecting the beaches.
27: We will start fixing what we can and submit an application for federal assistance if appropriate.
17: There are school districts either closed or with delayed openings today. In New Jersey, I'm Scott Pringle.
13: President Trump isn't pleased that 5 people in the UK arrested on suspicion of terrorism were released on bail. They were arrested Sunday. On Wall Street, the Dow down by 347 points. The Nasdaq dropped 248, with the S&P 500 lower by 59 points. This is SRN News. Americans are doing a lot of gambling, correspondent Michael Harrington reports.
28: According to a new data analysis from the Pew Research Center, the number of people using so-called prediction markets to place wagers on everything from sports to the war in Ukraine is soaring. Betting on Kalshi and Polymarket, the two biggest prediction markets, went from $25.7 billion in May of this year to $53 billion just 2 months later. Clergymen, family advocates, and psychiatrists say the U.S. will soon be facing the consequences of its newfound gambling addiction. Michael Harrington reporting.
13: Authorities say a former Canadian soldier who opened fire on a police officer outside an Ontario synagogue on Yom Kippur shouted, "You're going to die for the Jews," moments before shooting. Officer Jeff Smith died of his wounds, and another officer was injured, but they killed the gunman, 29-year-old Sean Ward. No one inside Sons of Jacob Synagogue was hurt. This is SRN News. Apparently, a lot of Americans just want to have fun, and they're willing to pay for it.
29: Bank of America data shows that funflation, the increased cost of fun, is on the rise. But consumers are not cutting back. The bank says spending on hobbies grew nearly 8% in August. The latest Bureau of Labor Statistics Consumer Price Index data found that the recreation index, that includes video and audio, pets and pet services, sporting goods, and photography, rose nearly 3% in the past year. Rich Thomason reporting.
13: The FBI is losing its second deputy director in the past year. Andrew Bailey is resigning from the position to return to his family in Missouri, where he served as attorney general before joining the Bureau. Bailey shared deputy director duties with Dan Bongino. More details at srnnews.com. From Washington, I'm Keith Peters.
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3: Tonight will bring partly cloudy skies with a low of 74. Tomorrow's weather will feature sunny to partly cloudy conditions with a chance of a thunderstorm in spots during the afternoon. Expect a high of 87. Tomorrow night, the skies will become partly cloudy with a low of 74. Moving on to Wednesday, anticipate periods of clouds and sun along with a chance of a thunderstorm in a couple of spots during the afternoon. The high will reach 88 degrees. That's your AccuWeather forecast. I'm meteorologist Jason Caterina for AM 860.
4: 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Sir, yes, sir!
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16: 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Welcome to the program. 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
1: 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Trump booted CNN from Air Force One when it traveled on Saturday to a college football game. CNN was replaced by Lindell TV and Real America's Voice. A CNN host begged U.S. Ambassador Mike Waltz to ask the president to let CNN back into the media pool. California U.S. House member accuses Trump of textbook racism. Not to be confused with comic book racism, I guess. Iran's foreign minister says his country is fully prepared for a resumption of military action. Hassan Piker mocks fallen Navy SEALs. Victor Davis Hanson explains why Canada has no legitimate beef against us, that if anything, it should be the other way around. Music superstar Nicki Minaj says Democrats tell blacks how to think, how to vote. And Trump turns out Iran's offer to end the war. All of this and more, 888-971-SAGE, 888-971-7243. Let's start with the Iran war. President turned down Iran's latest proposal to end hostilities, and the proposal required us to suspend this, end the sanctions, and the president said no deal. Meanwhile, the Iranian foreign minister says they are fully prepared for the war to be resumed. Number 85.
23: Are you preparing for this war to resume?
24: We are fully prepared for the time for the war to be resumed. And I repeat, we stand firm in the face of any new aggression, even if it comes to a doomsday war. But at the same time, we are ready, we stand ready for diplomacy. It is up to President Trump to choose. He wanted unconditional surrender in the previous war in 2 days, and now it's 8 months that they are fighting with no result. A new aggression would be certainly the same. We are fully prepared for that.
1: Regarding the deal that Iran has proposed, here's what UN Ambassador Mike Waltz said about this deal, number 94.
23: But the U.S. was negotiating with the same group of people in June. So why not move forward with this deal and give a ceasefire a chance, Mr. Ambassador?
25: Well, look, Kirsten, as I, you know, this was, I think, a pretty cynical attempt to put something on the table that they knew was unacceptable. To ask for the release of the blockade, the sanctions, international sanctions, and access to billions in assets just to talk when we entered into a memorandum of agreement just a few months ago and it was immediately violated by attacking international shipping. I think it's kind of common sense that the president doesn't have a lot of confidence this time after we just tried a few months ago. But at the end of the day, of course, this has to end in some type of arrangement. But he's going to leave all options on the table to get there.
23: The Wall Street Journal, to that point, is reporting that President Trump is preparing to resume military strikes against Iran after the midterms. Is that true? Can you confirm that?
1: Is that true? Can you confirm that? Yeah, that's maybe going to do it. Really? Walt said that Iran is in violation of international law. Number 96.
23: Ambassador to the United Nations, Mike Waltz. Ambassador Waltz, welcome back to Meet the Press.
25: Yeah, thank you. Good to be with you.
23: Thank you so much for being here. Let's start right there with Iran's proposed 7-day ceasefire that would have opened the Strait of Hormuz and restarted broader talks. Why did the U.S. turn down this deal, Mr. Ambassador?
25: Well, Kristen, look, there's a number of reasons, but with this offer came a request to have access to billions in frozen funds, came a request for the lifting of sanctions. These aren't just the United States' sanctions. These are global sanctions. Kristen, it's worth reminding people, this isn't just the U.S. position. This is the world's position. There has been not one, not two, but seven U.N. Security Council resolutions over the last 20 years saying Iran cannot, should not, and will not have a nuclear weapons program, cannot enrich illegally, does not have an appropriate inspections regime like other countries, for example, the United Arab Emirates just across the Gulf that allows fulsome inspections. And then even further, you have the IAEA, the nuclear watchdog for the UN. Their board of governors just referred Iran to the UN Security Council just last week for violations, not allowing inspectors, not allowing appropriate oversight of their enrichment. So I would love to hear you ask the foreign minister, why does Iran need to enrich to 60%, which is a pathway to a bomb? Why do they need to bury a program under not one, but four different sites? Why are they attacking international shipping? And finally, it's worth noting, because again, he's going to frame this as the U.S. versus Iran or Iran versus Israel. 146 countries have joined us, a U.N. record, in condemning Iran's attack on civilian shipping. You can't start shooting at civilian shipping any more than you can shoot down civilian airliners because you're a party to a conflict. So Iran is just is being condemned by the entire world, and they're in violation of international law across the board.
23: Well, Mr. Ambassador, I do have a range of questions for the foreign minister, but I just want to get back to this deal. In June, the U.S. and Iran signed a memorandum of understanding that was similar to
1: that they promptly violated. Mike Walsh also explained this to CNN's Jake Tapper, 97.
5: And joining me right now is the U.S. Ambassador to the United Nations, former Congressman Mike Waltz. Thank you so much for joining us, Ambassador. So this deal with Iran that Iran proposed that the president has rejected, it included reopening the Strait of Hormuz and resuming talks over Iran's nuclear program in exchange for the U.S. lifting its naval blockade against Iran and ending economic penalties. What specifically did the president object to in this proposal?
25: Well, Jake, as you mentioned, they were asking for everything up front. They were asking for relief from billions and billions of sanctions that are going into place as Operation Economic Fury, but also, Jake, importantly, snapback sanctions from the United Nations that have been in place for many years because Iran has violated over and over again a number of issues related to its nuclear program. They were also asking for access to billions in frozen assets that have also been frozen because of those violations. So the bottom line is they were asking for everything up front with a promise that they would then talk. And I'll remind everyone, once we got to the MOU from just a few months ago
5: The Iranians immediately violated it by attacking international shipping in violation of international law. And 146 nations have joined us in condemning Iran for those attacks. So just the president's just not confident that the Iranians are coming in good faith and that will truly negotiate the end of their nuclear program.
6: The MOU, the Memorandum of Understanding you're referring to, the Wall Street Journal reports that President
1: Scott Bessent, the Treasury Secretary, talked about the possible outcomes in this war, number 21.
7: The regime turns on each other, not impossible. Two, we get some kind of uprising from the Iranian people. They probably killed 50,000 of their own population, so very, very difficult. And then three, to get the Iranians to, if they want to make a deal, to stick to the deal. As President Trump said at the beginning of August, he didn't think the Iranians were ready for a deal. We gave the MOU a try on June 3rd, and then the Iranians, a few weeks later, began firing the on ships in the Strait and being very aggressive. And this time, if there is a deal, I guarantee you they're going to stick with it.
9: We made news about
1: the Secretary of State, Marco Rubio, believes the Iranians are just trying to wait President Trump out until the midterms, believing that at that point, the Trump president would not have the power to resume the war. Think again. Number 32.
10: Well, I think the Iranians misread our system. I think the Iranians are under this illusion that Democrats are going to win in November and the president will no longer be able to do things against them. I just don't think they understand our system very well. Other countries do, but they don't seem to. In our system of government, obviously Congress, the legislative branch, is a very important branch of government. I served in it for 14 years, so I understand its powers, but I also understand its limitations. When it comes to the national security of our country, when it comes to the imposition of both sanctions and the use of military force, the president has extraordinary powers. Every president does. He's the commander-in-chief, both constitutional and otherwise.
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3: Both constitutional and otherwise, to be able to carry out those functions. So I think that the Iranians are fundamentally misreading our political system, and I think the president made it very clear yesterday. For him, the Iranian issue is not a political issue. It is the fact that for generations now, for almost 50 years, every American president, and frankly every country in the world, for the most part, agrees that Iran can never have a nuclear weapon. But ultimately, no one ever does anything about it. And he's going to do something about it. And he's doing something about it. And you know, it comes at a price and at a cost, there's no doubt about it. But the cost of not doing something about it is substantially higher, especially for future generations. Do you have to hold your own mic?
2: 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I am Larry Elder. We are Salem News Channel. 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Paul is in Los Angeles. Paul, you're on the Larry Elder Show. Thank you so much for calling.
4: Thank you. God bless you. My wife and I, we love what you did. I spoke to you about a week or maybe 8-10 days ago. I'm bedridden now because I had some problem with my heart, you know, and I we all bless you. And my wife signed up for SAGE, you know, the telephone thing. So this is what I wanted to tell you. We were talking about Iran and, you know, taking their infrastructure down. You were very nice to give me a few minutes. What I thought about, I was just sitting here, and I was thinking about America going communist. You can see that happening. And what I wanted to tell you is, if we did fall and become, I believe that's what the inflow of immigrants that are coming in, not documented, third world countries, and the Chinese coming in and everyone, think about this. If America fell and became communist, pro-communist, they're saying socialist, who holds the nuclear power in the world? Russia is the number two with 5,000-some-odd missiles. We have 5,000-some-odd that are there. China's number three, North Korea. No one would be of significance at that point. If they took America down, and what I'm wondering, Larry, is why in the world is the FBI, if J. Edgar Hoover was there, why are these people like George Soros and all these people funding this? Then you have a real one world order. You got the Communist Party running this entire world. And with that kind of nuclear power, forget Iran. That's a sidetrack. Mm-hmm. It got me so scared, Larry, that I started thinking, my God, this country is talking about doing harm to the president.

0: are people? What? Where is the CIA? Where is the NSA? Where? What are they doing? Letting people? Yeah,
1: Paul, these are all great questions. And why do 25 to 30% of Democrats want the president of the United States, who's doing something about the people who've come to this country illegally, who's doing something to fight terror? Why do they want this man assassinated? Just how disturbed are so many people in this country? I just played you last hour. AOC teeing off on ICE, claiming the reason so many people are been detained is because ICE use private detention facilities, as if that's what causing these detention facilities to have residents. Not the prior administration that allowed millions of people in the country illegally, many of whom, as I said before, are criminals, are terrorists, on the terror watch list. Nobody's upset about that. But they're upset about Donald Trump trying to do something about it. It's insane. This is what General Jack Keane, the military advisor for Fox News, says about the conditions right now in Iran. Number 79.
2: We're making this harder than what it really is. There are IRGC facilities in the areas where these groups are. We get them under arms. They go attack those facilities. We've got Israeli and U.S. air power facilitating that. They take it down. Any reinforcement that comes in, we take it down with air power before it even gets to those forces. People in that community will be out by the tens of thousands. And we do that in more than one place, several places. That will absolutely bring this population alive. We're making it harder than what it is.
1: Not according to the Iranian president. He says the sanctions will not work. Number 38.
3: I keep saying, as I just said to you a moment ago, they wish to resolve questions instead of through negotiations by making us the target of missiles and bombs. This process, why is it that we're no longer following this process and conducting further negotiations? The process that exists needed a time frame, a limited time frame, mind you, again, 60 days. If within those 60 days we would not have been able to reach an agreement, everyone could have said, well, we haven't been able to reach an agreement. Why is it that within 2 weeks after the signing of an agreement, they chose to blow it up?
4: Because the IRGC blew up some tankers. It changed the dynamic. Let me move on. I just have a couple other questions. One, in March, you warned that without a ceasefire, the Iranian economy could collapse. That was back in March. It could collapse within 3 weeks to a month. You warned without a ceasefire, the economy could collapse within 3 weeks to a month. That was 6 months ago. Your own statistics agency says the Iranian economy shrank 10%. Inflation is skyrocketing. The rial has lost more than half of its value in a year. Oil loadings fell from 2 million barrels a day to about 250,000 barrels. So in that environment, how long can Iran last?
3: This is something that has been the doing of the United States. We will keep resisting. We will find ways, and the life of our country will continue. We will remain. And Trump kept saying, I want to bring a gift to the people of Iran. But the gift that they brought us were guided missiles, heavy weapons, and destruction. What they truly wish to do is to instigate incidents in the country that paves the way for the downfall of the system, of the society, of the government.
4: So were you wrong in March about the time frame, or is the economy collapsing now?
3: We will keep resisting until the very end. Yes, we do have economic issues, certainly. But in order to remain, we will go through any hardship and endure. If America thinks that they can keep sanctioning us.
1: Meanwhile, after October 7th, Israel does what any nation would do, and they're accused of committing genocide. It is sickening. I'm Larry Elder.
5: With SRN News, I'm Keith Peters in Washington. President Trump is denying a report claiming the U.S. is weighing sanctions relief in return for an Iran nuclear deal. Monday on Truth Social, Trump called an Axios report of possible economic relief for Iran if they give nuclear concessions untrue. Trump says that he's offered Iran nothing. He went on to say Axios should withdraw this fake story immediately. British authorities have released five men on bail after they were arrested over a thwarted terror attack on a UK airbase being used by the US military. British police said they arrested five men early Sunday acting on a tip about three suspicious vehicles heading toward RAF Fairford in western England. On Wall Street, the Dow down by 347 points. More details at srnnews.com.
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13: Ronald Reagan understood that freedom sometimes requires more than quiet diplomacy. It requires moral clarity. On June 12, 1987, standing before the Brandenburg Gate in a divided Berlin, Reagan issued a direct challenge to Soviet leader Mikhail Gorbachev. "Mr. Gorbachev, tear down this wall." The Berlin Wall was more than concrete and barbed wire. It represented a system that restricted movement, divided families, and denied millions the freedoms Americans often take for granted. Reagan refused to treat that division as permanent. He understood that free nations must be willing to identify the difference between liberty and oppression, and have the courage to say so. 2 years later, the Berlin Wall fell. Freedom survives when people refuse to accept tyranny as inevitable. So when freedom is challenged today, will we have the courage to defend it with the same clarity?
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17: Tonight, expect partly cloudy skies with a low of 74. Tomorrow, anticipate a mix of sun and clouds with the possibility of a thunderstorm in some areas during the afternoon. Look for a high of 87. Tomorrow night, conditions will transition to partly cloudy with a low of 74. Moving into Wednesday, expect a blend of clouds and sun with a chance of a few afternoon thunderstorms in isolated spots. The temperature will reach a high of 88. That's your AccuWeather forecast. I'm meteorologist Jason Caterina for AM 860, The Answer.
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1: 888-971-SAGE, 888-971-7243. I am Larry Elder. We are Salem News Channel. Meanwhile, Ro Khanna, California Democrat in the House, who clearly is contemplating running for president, says we got to take the deal. End the war. Just walk away. 93.
20: Now is Democratic Congressman Ro Khanna of California. Congressman Khanna, welcome back to Meet the Press.
21: Thank you for having me back.
20: Thank you so much for being here. A lot to unpack. I want to start with what we just heard from the foreign minister of Iran and from UN Ambassador Mike Walls. Do you believe the United States should accept a deal where Iran still has control of its nuclear material, if it means ending this war, Congressman.
6: We should accept a deal to end the war, not specifically this deal. Let's just review the facts, Kristen. Thomas Massie and I had a war powers resolution to prevent us from getting into this war. That would have been the right decision. We made things worse with gas up at over $4.40, diesel at almost $6.40.
1: Okay, right. Then she's not going to ask him, do you believe that Iran is close to getting a nuclear weapon? Do you believe that their ability to get a nuclear weapon has been deteriorated? Their ability to support the proxies has been deteriorated? Their ability to have intercontinental ballistic missiles has been deteriorated? No. Trump just got us into an illegal war, and the strait was open before the war started. Now it's not, so therefore we are losing. Unreal. This is the Iranian foreign minister about the 60% enriched uranium, number 86.
20: 60% of enriched uranium, would you let the U.S. come in and take it to end the war?
15: Well, I can explain why do we need that, but you answer one question. Is this illegal or not? According to him, we are a committed member of NPT.
20: But my question is whether this is
15: 60% enrichment is not illegal.
20: No, but is it for peaceful purposes, though? Is it for people? Is it, I'm not talking about legal or illegal. I'm talking about for peaceful purposes when it's 20 times the amount of enriched uranium needed for electricity.
15: No, it is. It is for peaceful purposes. And we have answered this question. Yeah, we have removed any concern in our past negotiations.
1: All right. It's for peaceful purposes because I just now told you it was. You don't trust me? Ambassador Waltz again, number 95.
20: A range of questions for the foreign minister, but I just want to get back to this deal. In June, the U.S. and Iran signed a memorandum of understanding that was similar to this deal. It traded easing sanctions and lifting the naval blockade in exchange for opening the Strait of Hormuz and nuclear talks. If the president doesn't want this deal, if he thinks this deal isn't good enough, what deal does he want? What would he accept?
18: Well, I'm not going to negotiate in public for the president, but we have to know, number one, that people coming to the table can actually speak for the Ayatollah. And that has been a consistent issue that have frustrated our negotiators. Who's calling the shots in Iran right now? Is it the IRGC? Is it the president? Is it the foreign minister? Ultimately, we know it's the Ayatollah. But when we finally had an MOU, and of course the president wants a deal and authorized us to enter into that memorandum of agreement, Iran immediately begins shooting at international shipping because illegally and in violation of international law, it's demanding to try to control the Straits of Hormuz through violence and has taken a position of punishing the entire world's economy because of its pursuit for a nuclear weapon. President Trump's not going to stand for it.
20: But the U.S. was negotiating with the same group of people in June. So why not move forward with this deal and give a ceasefire a chance?
1: Why not move forward with this deal and give a ceasefire a chance? Because the last deal was promptly violated by these people? Because they were cheating on the Iran deal that you guys claim to say contained them? This is what the Israeli prime minister said would have happened had Donald Trump and Israel not taken the actions that they took. Number 41.
21: Devastating Iran's nuclear facilities was hard. It was very hard to do. But for me, it was one of the easiest decisions I've ever had to make as prime minister. Because if we hadn't done it, we'd all be dead. Now, you want to hear the ultimate irony? In defending itself, Israel is also defending many of the countries whose delegates just left this hall. In fact, I want you to know that many of their leaders even thank us privately for taking out Iran's nukes. It's hard to imagine more mind-blowing hypocrisy, but that's exactly what it is.
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1: 888-971-SAGE, 888-971-7243. I am Larry Elder. We are Salem News Channel. This is the NATO Secretary General, Mark Rutte, about Bibi Netanyahu's assertion that the Iran regime is on its last legs. Number 48.
24: I think he's right. I think the Iranian people are totally fed up with their leadership. What we are seeing is, under American leadership, clearly degrading the nuclear capability of Iran and the ballistic missile capability, which was a threat to Israel, the Middle East, but also to to Europe. And thanks to President Trump, that has been degraded. And now with the economic sanctions choking off the Iranian economy, the Iranian people are feeling this day to day. The problem is that the Iranian leadership itself is not always interested in the in the interest of the people living in that great nation.
1: And the Israeli Prime Minister made this claim about Hezbollah, number 40.
21: Israel hammered Hamas. We pummeled Hezbollah. You remember the beepers? Remember these things? Remember them? No? Well, I can tell you this. Hezbollah certainly remembers them. Guess what happened to the bulk of the Hezbollah's vast arsenal of 150,000 ballistic missiles and rockets, all aimed at our civilians? They're gone. Hezbollah's leaders, dead. Their spirit, broken. The arch terrorists, the worst mass murderers on earth, not only killing Israelis, killing Americans, killing Brits, killing citizens of hundreds, dozens of countries. Khamenei, Def, Sinwar, Haniyeh, Nasrallah, and thousands of other terrorists who sought to destroy us. They're all gone too.
1: And the NATO General Secretary praised Donald Trump for making the Greenland deal. Number 47.
24: What President Trump has consistently said is that there is this risk, and he's completely right here, that Russia and China might gain more access to the high north, to the Arctic, including Greenland. And also that Greenland is of vital importance for the protection of the United States itself. And what he has been able to achieve together with the prime ministers of Greenland and Denmark is a deal where long-term investments the U.S. is making in Greenland, supporting the defense of the United States and NATO territory, are there to stay long-term, but also to prevent the Russians and the Chinese to get access to the Greenland economy. In the meantime, and this is what he and I discussed in Davos, we see NATO countries collectively taking responsibility for the protection of the whole Arctic Circle. This is including the United States and Canada, but also the five nations in Europe, in NATO, bordering on the Arctic. Again, implementing the president's vision of a secure and safe Arctic. So I think he was completely right to make that point, and I think he was able, together with the three prime ministers, to bring this to a very successful outcome.
1: He mentioned the Danish prime minister, who also praised Trump on the Greenland deal. And Scott Jennings got his fellow colleagues on CNN to admit as much. Number 50.
3: I thought one more thing that happened today that was of note was, if you listened to what the prime minister of Denmark said today about the deal that they have made with President Trump in the United States, if you listen to her comments about the historic relationship that we've had, about how strong it is, about how this agreement is going to make it even stronger, about how we're going to keep the Russians and the Chinese from circling around this strategic piece of property that President Trump has long had his eye on. It was a momentous thing. Yes, it was a momentous thing. And for a year and a half, or almost 2 years now, I've been listening to everyone have a complete and total hysterical meltdown about this, about how we've ruined our relationship with Denmark, about how this has weakened Europe and weakened NATO, blah, blah, blah.
4: Correct.
3: If you listen to her speech today, it could not have been more pro-American and pro-Trump and pro-national security, and it was perfect.
4: Yeah, but
3: and it got done. It got done despite all the hysteria. So when I hear the same hysteria, people coming out here and claiming somehow we've decimated the entire Iranian military and that means they're winning, I feel like maybe we're on the right track.
1: Senator John Kennedy said the cost of living and the Iran war are inextricably linked. They are. Number 91.
5: When we look at the politics of this out in Iowa and Michigan, we've seen Republican candidates who are going to be on the ballot in November call for an end to the Iran war. In the Senate, we've seen 14 votes to date objecting to it to pass. I mean, I know those are symbolic, but this is reflective of frustration within your own party here. Should the president be more aware of public opinion?
4: Well, look, here's, none of this is advanced calculus. I've been to just about every battleground state helping my mates. Here's what I've learned. Mm-hmm. When moms and dads lie down to sleep at night and can't, they're not lying there worried about whether the football coaches are happy or whether the press is biased or the other things that we've been talking about. They're worried about the cost of living.
7: Yeah.
4: And they're a little worried about Iran because they don't understand why, but they know the two are inextricably linked. And we've got to be straight up and address those things. Here's my prediction for the midterms, Margaret. The experts will be wrong. They almost always are. None of these guys have ever run a campaign in their natural lives. It's going to be close. It would help if the president would stay focused on cost of living, and I would like to see him give a nationwide address or let Rubio and General Kane do it and explain why we went into Iran, why we're winning, and how we're going to get out.
7: Yep. You've been making that recommendation for some time. You did it last time you were with us over the summer. The White House has not to date.
4: The president doesn't take orders from me. He barely takes suggestions. But I'm pretty persistent, and I'm going to keep recommending it.
1: Meanwhile, Israel, again, is accused of committing genocide. John Fetterman had a thing or two to say about this. Stick around. 888-971-SAGE. 888-971-7243. Larry Elder.

0: Salem Now, featuring one of Charlie Kirk's final interviews. 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
8: 888-971-SAGE, 888-971-7243. I am Larry Elder. We are Salem News Channel. CNN has asked the UN ambassador to please let us back into the pool. Israel still accused of committing genocide, and a senator who actually voted to convict President Trump after one of his impeachments on the wall of one of her offices were the words Trump whore. All of this and more, 888-971-SAGE. Magnificent Mark is in L.A. Mark, thank you for calling, as always.
9: Thank you, Larry. So you have a tendency of saying, of all the people deported by ICE, you use the phrase, many of them have a criminal record.
8: Correct.
9: In your opinion, when you say many, if you were going to break that down into a percentage of many, what would you think an average person would say?
8: I don't know. I do know this, that whatever the percentage is about the same as it was under Barack Obama, and nobody seemed to accuse him of being a fascist. I know what you're going to say. You're going to say virtually none of them are violent criminal offenders. You're probably going to say that.
9: Right. Go on. 4.2 to be factual.
8: Okay. Hold on, Mark. Let's be real precise. I know you're about precision. What is your definition of a violent criminal?
9: Someone who rapes someone, kills someone, does drugs. Mass murderer.
8: My point is the percentage that you mentioned are these people who are convicted of violent crimes, not charged, not suspected, convicted. And the number is around 5%, which is identical to the same number of Barack Obama. People convicted. You can be charged and deported. You can be suspected and deported. You're talking about convictions, which is a whole different ballgame. Is this thing on?
9: Okay. The number was 9. Larry.
8: I'm listening.
9: First of all, it's 9.7 that were charged and maybe not convicted. That's one. And two, the way Obama did it is not going into the middle streets, killing Americans.
8: Okay.
9: Disrupting
8: hold on. You said killing Americans. First of all, Obama did exactly the same thing. That's why I keep playing that documentary that was done by Frontline called Lost in Detention. Secondly, killing Americans. How many Americans have been killed?
9: What, five or six now?
8: You don't know how many. You're saying killing Americans. You don't know?
9: I think it's five.
8: And the difference between, are you saying they were murdered?
9: Were they murdered? They were killed.
8: Isn't there a distinction between somebody being killed unlawfully and somebody being killed in self-defense? Isn't there a distinction?
9: Larry.
8: The answer, Mark, is there is a distinction. You just said killing people. How many? Well, four or five. I'm not really sure how many. Murder or killed? I don't know. They killed. I'm Larry Elder.
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